0: Minutes away from 10 o'clock, 104.7 Adelaide's Triple M. The match winner is front page of the bloody advertiser today. He was too good and he kicked it from downtown.
1: Miller has got the ball. He's been the best player on the ground. His handball finds a teammate from half forward. Can they kick a goal, Adelaide? Yes, they can.
0: One of the most amazing things we have seen in a showdown. The match winner with seconds on the clock. Just seconds. Braden Cook joins us right now. Cookie, good morning to you, mate.
2: Good morning, fellas. How are we?
0: Mate, not as good as you. Talk to us about it all, mate. The adrenaline must be still just pulsating through the veins. What you've been able to do for the Adelaide Football Club last night. We heard your post-game. It's what dreams are made of for you.
2: Yeah, 100%. I mean, didn't really get much sleep last night, as you can imagine, but yeah, amazing night.
3: Mate, the first half, Port Adelaide had a bit more control. It was a tough game to watch in that first half, but then it started to open up. But that third quarter, you boys got to work, and I thought McAndrews got the ball rolling for the boys. But what was Nixie's message at halftime?
2: Geez, I actually can't really remember. Like, the whole night's a bit of a blur, yeah. But I think big thing for us is our contest. So yeah. Whenever we're struggling, we really need to bring it back to that. And it sort of finds our identity, and we can sort of play off that.
4: Yeah. Braden, look, it must be such a thrill to walk out onto the Adelaide Oval in a showdown as a Crows supporter growing up. Talk us through the feeling as you walk out there down the race. The crowd erupts. Talk us through just that feeling and the energy that the crowd gives you.
2: Yeah, there's nothing like it. I mean, I think that's probably the biggest crowd I've played in front of at AO. And, all it does is just give you goosebumps and you sort of just take a deep breath and try to soak it in.
0: They call him the chef. Yeah, Cookie the chef.
3: That's right, the master chef.
4: Of course they do.
0: Much love figure down there
3: he's called Mr. Match Winner now.
0: Absolutely. Hey, Cookie, talk to us about your own form, mate. You've had a couple of years where you've been in and out. You've... Uh, you,

0: Seems like you've cemented your spot absolutely right now, playing some great football. It sort of seems like a breakout year for you.
1: Yeah, a little bit. I think the main difference for me was in the off-season just going away and getting fitter. I think I've been able to show what I can do in glimpses, but yeah, obviously just didn't really have the tank to do it consistently, so that's probably been the main difference.
2: Young Cookie, have you got urges to get into the midfield moving forward?
1: Not sure. I haven't really spoken about it before.
2: Well, you
1: should. I think I've played probably about a half a footy in the sample, and yeah, didn't mind it, but yes. No, I'm pretty content on the wing at the moment.
2: Oh, well, don't stay there too long.
3: We'd love to see him in the midfield more, wouldn't we? Post-game with Kath Loughnan from Fox Sports last night, you talked about the set plays. When you get into situations like you were last night and you needed a result quick, talk us through the set play that made the result happen, really.
1: Yeah, well, we went from two very different extremes, so we were sort of trying to save the game in the last sort of 3 minutes, and we obviously didn't execute that too well, but yeah, when it was our time to take our opportunity, we sort of just have to go direct, and Ranks did a pretty good job to win a contest, and then he just knows we have to go forward, and yeah.
2: Mate, when you nailed that goal and you got that excited, were you... I felt you needed to nick off and jump the fence and just give the crowd some love. But all your mates just grabbed you and just didn't let you go. Were you frustrated with that? Because I was looking for a soccer-style type setup where you just took off.
0: Jars would have tried to kiss the crowd.
3: He would have.
1: Nah, I don't think that's me. Okay. Yeah.
2: A bit more low key.
0: Hey, Cookie, just a quick one. Talking about your disposal, elite by foot, and you've been superb this season. Is that something you've had to work on? Like, you know, even Nixie gave you your flowers post game as well. Always been damaging by foot. Is that something that you always had, but something you've had to work on in terms of penetration?
1: I feel like that's something I've always been pretty good at. Like my ball use and. Yeah, ability to find a teammate has been pretty good, but I think I struggled to get the ball in my hands a bit, like in previous years. So I think now it's just a matter of just being able to do it more consistently and more often.
3: Mm. Cookie, post-game, with the celebrations, I'm keen to find out how you go about that. It's a big win, obviously, and once you broke the tag of Tomo, who was floating around the rooms disgracing himself,
2: yes.
3: You couldn't get him out of there.
2: Apologies
3: obviously.
2: For that, mate.
3: How did you go about
0: Sorry, Cookie.
3: Celebrating post-game?
2: Yeah.
1: Went upstairs to where all the family and stuff sort of hang out post game, and just got around them really. Like it was pretty special walking into that room and just seeing all your loved ones there. It was pretty cool.
2: We're chatting with Crows match winner Braden Cook, who we just love to finish
0: the
2: off.
0: Chef.
2: Mr. Match Winner. Last night, what do you do away from the footy club? Have you got a lovely partner? What are your hobbies? What are you going to do this weekend? You're going to have a couple of froths today?
1: I've got a lovely partner, Abby, and we're going to head over to the Thunderbirds and watch them tonight.
2: Oh, nice.
0: This is good.
2: He will get swarmed. You know that, Cookie. Your life's changed.
3: Yes,
2: you're a celeb now.
3: Right.
2: You're a celeb.
3: Hey, Cookie, Jars likes to generally find out a little bit about the players, as we've just found out there. He wants to normally know whether you're a leg shaver or not.
0: Oh, hang on.
1: A leg shaver?
3: Do you shave your legs?
2: Are you Ben Keys?
1: Nah, I've never shaved my legs.
0: He just keeps on getting better, Cookie.
2: Real man.
0: Hey, Cookie, enjoy the weekend, mate. You're an absolute star. Well
2: Good
0: done.
2: Boy.
0: Incredible moment and one you won't forget.
2: That's
0: too
2: it.
0: Soon, I'd suggest.
2: That's it.
1: Nah, thanks, fellas. Appreciate you.
0: Nah, yeah, no worries at all. There he is, the match winner.
2: Very modest.
0: Cook. Yeah,
2: wasn't
0: absolutely.
2: He? You don't see that these days.
0: No.
2: What was Texas' role last night after the hemi?
0: Senior coach.
3: Sideline coach.
2: That's what I saw. Hey, our Texan.
0: It was a bit of that, wasn't it?
3: Did you like what you saw, Jase?
2: I did. Yeah. I did.
3: Bit of leadership.
0: Joins Triple M's Crows chat tomorrow, actually, Sunday morning.
2: The Crows
3: live
2: show.
3: Live on
2: Anyone
3: air.
2: Anyone listen to that,
0: yeah,
2: Crows
0: no,
2: show.
0: It's going well. Now, who did Cookie have that post-game interview with?
3: Yeah, Kath Loughnan.
2: Who?
0: What's
2: That's
0: her
2: not
0: last
2: her name,
0: name,
2: mate.
3: Kath Loughnan.
2: This
3: game with Kath Loughnan from Fox Sports last night.
0: Chris,
3: you talked about the set
0: is
3: play.
0: Is it Loughnan?
3: Loughnan.
0: Are you sure? I thought it was Loughlin.
2: It's Kath Lachlan.
3: Oh, you guys got egg on your face.
2: No, it is. No. It's Kath Lachlan, you twit.
0: It is.
2: You stuffed her name.
0: There's no F there, mate.
3: This game G-H. With Kath Lachlan. Lachlan. From Fox Sports last night.
2: You're talking about the same
3: you've got egg all over your face.
0: I'm happy to take calls on this.
2: No, that's Kathy Lachlan.
0: Yeah,

0: Kathy, is it?
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5: 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Delays through Port Adelaide at Grand Trunkway near Eastern Parade. It's down to 40 in both directions through there. And to North Brighton at Brighton Road near Balmoral Avenue. Also dropping to 40 in both directions around ongoing works. Now at Harvey Norman, take a further 10% off all Australian-made AH Beard mattresses. Hurry ends Monday. Don't miss a further 10% off AH Beard mattresses at Harvey Norman now. That's the latest traffic on Adelaide's 104.7 Triple M.
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16: 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We did. 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
2: 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You're a bit next.
1: Yep. I've demanded a bit.
0: We've had some issues.
2: In a short show, he's demanded at least 6 minutes.
0: And actually provide and give us something.
1: Righto.
0: Because the other segment, the gauntlet. What happened to that?
1: No, that's coming back. We're just a bit short.
0: No, it's
1: not. We're a bit short. Only 90 minutes we've got, Jars.
0: Yeah. There's no
1: way. It's not
0: all
1: about me.
0: Gauntlet.
1: I could have thrown that in there too, but no.
2: Total Tools are... They're on. They're loving the gauntlet.
0: They're on. No, they're not. If that comes back, I'm out.
2: Really?
0: I'm done.
1: Is that right?
0: Yeah, I'm done. If that comes back.
2: Gauntlet's back after 10. Triple M.

0: 8 minutes away from 10 o'clock, 104.7 Adelaide's Triple M, the Dead Set Legends, Jazz Ferg and Tomo. We just had Braden Cook on the show, which was absolutely fantastic. You can catch up on the listener app with that, LISTNR.
1: The Master Chef. Well, I tell you what, I've noticed over the last probably 12 to 18 months that we've started to see a little bit of a slip in the quality of some of the broadcasting getting around on TV and radio.
2: And you're an expert,
1: I feel like,
2: eh?
1: I've got it. Well, funnily enough, no. But anyway, we've got an opportunity here that I'm going to take.
2: Right.
1: I'm going to steal one of your segments.
0: What are you doing?
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0: Now, this is a very good segment, so do not butcher it.
1: Well, usually the family out there put the kettle on when you come on air with this
0: don't
1: one.
0: Don't butcher it.
1: This one's the top five magic drops.
0: Oh, no. F-bombs.
1: Yes, and we've had some issues in this very studio
0: in
1: the past.
0: A second.
1: And recently, too.
0: Yeah, right. Okay.
1: Whilst I was away, I was really disturbed by some of what I heard coming across the airways. But
0: so why are you bringing this up, mate?
1: Yeah, Mitch Cleary from Channel 7 the other night, Thursday night footy, there was a bit of an issue post-game in one of the interviews he had with Jai Newcombe.
5: Jai almost doubled them for inside 50s, but they had the... Sorry, start that again. Sorry. You're going to f*** up now.
0: Hang on.
5: Take two.
0: That's
1: live. It's live TV. I was sitting on the couch, nearly choked on my beer. So on the back of that, and he said take two as well. That was live. Oh, so there's no take two, Mitch. Now, he's one of the most polished in the game. So what you'll find is there's a number of people who are very polished on this list, some not so much. One of the best grand final calls of all time included one. Let's have a listen to BT.
6: Couldn't mark it. Naismith, Kennedy, handball out to Buddy. Buddy tackled by Muller. Score! Dropping the ball. Boyd took the advantage and played on from inside the centre square. Boyd's kicked a goal. Boyd's kicked a goal from inside the centre. Boyd has kicked a goal from inside the centre square. Can you believe that?
2: Great call.
0: It's one of my favourites. Yeah, that one. Well done,
2: BT.
0: To it all day.
2: Right. Yeah. Where is that? Is that number five or number one?
1: Number five. Yes. Okay. Number four.
2: You could have said
1: next.
2: That. Yeah.
1: Number four coming up.
2: Right.
1: Next.
2: Yes.
1: Okay.
2: Right.
1: So back on track with that one.
2: Okay.
1: AFL star personality. Now this guy is as polished as they come. Jared Healy.
0: I know.
1: He's one of my favourites. I can't believe I'm putting him in here. I can't believe we found something on him. We have. Here it is.
7: A lot of pressure on Mark Neal, obviously, but through the week there has been a lot of interest in the goal. Gold Suns, and they are going to start favourites.
0: Let's just run that one one more time.
2: Hang on,
0: one more time.
7: A lot of pressure on Mark Neal, obviously, but through the week there has been a lot of interest in the goal. The Gold Suns, and they are going to start favourites.
0: Now, if you watch the vision of that, Jazz, Anthony Hudson is right there with him, and he heard it, and he went down in a screaming heap.
1: He didn't
0: just let it wash over, I tell you.
2: Ducked under the table.
1: That was brilliant. Now, one of my Triple M cricket colleagues, this isn't just footy, Mark Junior War, he had a bit of an issue with one of the Pakistan opening batters, Fakhar Zaman.
0: Okay.
8: So I think John Holland is just bowling a little bit too slowly. We saw Fakhar Zaman. What's his name?
9: Zaman.
8: Zaman, yeah.
9: He's bound to get one.
8: Oh, geez, I was close. Come on.
2: Very close. So what's his name?
1: Fakhar Zaman.
0: Yeah.
2: That's legit.
1: Legitimately his
2: Who's
1: name.
2: He play for? Pakistan.
1: He played Pakistan.
2: Yeah, okay.
1: Yeah, so I didn't quite get that one right, June. He tried hard.
0: Don't reckon we'll play that one again.
1: No, I don't.
2: Jeez.
1: All right. Now, this one, I couldn't believe I couldn't fit this one at the top.
0: Yeah, what happened? Oh.
1: We expect a certain level of professionalism and decorum in this studio.
0: Yes.
1: Yeah. And while I was away, things descended.
0: Hmm.
1: I didn't like it. I was overseas, couldn't have an impact.
0: Oh,
1: so here's Jars.
2: Oh, of course it is.
0: Josh Carr.
2: Josh, before we let you go, the comp and the standard's gone up another level this year so far after round four. What do you think? Forgotten the question. Oh, bugger. What was I going to say to you, Joshy? Sorry, mate. Big day yesterday watching Sturt.
0: Big day yesterday watching Sturt.
2: Oh, I don't know what happened. I don't know what happened.
0: So that's at number two.
1: And
0: so
1: that slipped too out. Many frothies, Charles.
0: The top one must be big.
2: Yeah, it want to be good.
1: One. Now, we've got to go to a piece of audio here which concerns a couple of people that are well known to the family. One is Greg Blewett. Now, talk about polish and class.
2: Hairy nuts.
1: He oozes it.
0: He does.
1: On broadcast.
0: Yeah.
1: He oozes
2: Greg does,
1: it.
2: Does he?
1: He gets on the wrong side of me, though, early on. This might have been our second show. and things just got a little out of hand, and perhaps I just lost a little bit of composure.
10: Imagine where Bluey would be if there was no James Brayshaw.
11: Oh, he was finished.
10: At Triple M, Channel 7, he was done with cricket. He was directionless.
11: He was coaching the sacker, and he got got the flick from there because they couldn't make runs.
10: He'd be absolutely nowhere. He'd be a part-time kids cricket coach and a struggling amateur golfer. He'd be
2: So you put yourself number one.
1: I disgraced the studio, Dead Set Legends, an institution that you built from the bottom up. And I walked in here and absolutely embarrassed myself, my family, and everyone
2: else. We've lost our credibility.
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13: 4.7 Adelaide's Triple M traffic.
16: 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Delays through Waterfall Gully at Waterfall Gully Road near Centre Track. It's down to 40 in both directions around ongoing roadworks. And the same too in North Brighton along Brighton Road near Balmoral Avenue. Also down to 40 in both directions. Discover the love of living in a Forestville apartment. Minutes from Adelaide's CBD, it's a lifestyle made to enjoy every day. Visit Forestville Apartment. That's the latest traffic on Adelaide's 104.7 Triple M.
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27: Hey there, I'm Brett Thomas. The heartbroken family of Kumunjai Little Baby continue to call for calm in Alice Springs. More police are on their way to the Top End, forced to use tear gas and rubber bullets after a large crowd gathered outside the hospital where her alleged murderer is being treated. NT Chief Minister Leah Finocchiaro telling Seven she expects charges to be laid today.
28: I think Territorians and Australians who are incredibly invested in this outcome would expect to see the police make a move today.
27: The Energy Minister has given another update on Australia's fuel reserves.
29: We have 43 days worth of petrol, 33 days worth of diesel and 28 days worth of jet fuel.
27: Chris Bowen revealing Australia's received 92 shiploads of fuel in the past month. It comes as Donald Trump says he'd prefer not to blast the hell out of Iran, but he's not satisfied with their latest proposal to end the war. And after a hot end to April, rain, gusty winds and thunderstorms are expected to roll through southern parts of the country, starting with WA today and South Australia from tomorrow.
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27: An instant classic at Adelaide Oval last night. The Crows pipped the Power by 1 point as Braden Cook etched his name into showdown history with the winning goal.
30: 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Can they kick a goal, Adelaide? Yes, they can.
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27: Showers 26 today, showers dropping to 18 tomorrow. Monday, showers 18 as well. Roo, Dits and Loz are celebrating 3,000 shows with a huge party. 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
8: Miller has got the ball. He's been the best player on the ground. His handball finds a teammate from half forward. Can they kick a goal? Adelaide. Yes, they can.

0: What an unbelievable goal. What an unbelievable finish down there at the Adelaide Oval. Wow. If that's not the snag of the week, then I don't know what is. And we're doing this all thanks to Thomas Farms. All you got to do is text your snag of the week to 0488851047. And every Monday, Roo Dits and Loz will pick their favourite. If yours is picked, you get a $100 voucher to spend on delicious Thomas Farms meats. What a call.
1: Oh, what a call and what a great game of football it was. So I just applaud both sides. Yeah. Those boys put everything into that last night. They put their heart and soul in that performance. We can dissect it to the inch of our life. But at the end of the day, it's moments. Mm. And the Adelaide

0: sides. Yeah. Those boys put everything into that last night. They put their heart and soul into that performance. We can dissect it to the inch of our life, but at the end of the day, it's moments.
1: Mm.
0: And the Adelaide Crows got their moment in that last 40 seconds, and we caught up with young Braden Cook earlier in the show, and a very modest young man.
1: Yeah.
0: But I think the nickname now is, you know, Mr. Match Winner.
1: Mr. Match Winner.
0: When
1: Mr.
0: he goes to a deli or goes to, you know, g'day, what's your name? Oh, Mr. Match Winner.
1: Yeah, there you go. I like
2: the Master Chef on the front page of the Times of Today. How good.
0: Brilliant.
2: Sam Berry,
0: yeah,
2: showdown
0: Berry.
2: Medalist.
1: Yep.
2: 19 tackles to go with 29 disposals. Just extraordinary.
0: And then some criticise that, you know, that medal win by Young. But Alir Lear was outstanding.
1: He was.
0: And I thought Wayne Miller was superb as well. But Berry played his heart out.
2: Heart and soul.
1: And even on the other side as well, I think what gets forgot in all of this is Joe Berry's goal under pressure.
2: Joe Berry,
1: just to go bang on that left foot. It was insane down there. A tick under 54,000.
0: But so I think the umpires copped a barrage last night regarding their performance.
1: Oh, and rightly so.
0: You know, and we can talk about this till we go blue in the face, but the AFL won't listen. They won't listen. Mm. I think they got to go to the field, three field umpires. You got a good text from one of the family about the umpiring.
2: Yeah, so we had a text come through saying the main reason for the four umpires is due to the amount of kilometres that were being run by the umpires.
0: Yes.
2: It's helped extend some of the best umpires in the game and in their career.
0: Well, that's important.
1: Well, they weren't there last night.
2: No.
1: I'm telling you.
0: And we don't, mate, and that's a concern. Mm. You know, we don't want to be umpire bashing here, but the thing is if they want to go four, have them rotate.
2: I like that,
0: you know, have three, just, but you have a fourth umpire as your rotation.
1: Yeah.
2: A bench.
1: Well said.
0: Well, they've got to fix it up. Mm. They've got to help them, you know, because and some of the decisions is just baffling. But it was a great showdown. It goes right up to the top three best ever showdowns.
2: Has to be.
0: Surely.
1: Oh,
0: am I right or not?
1: No, could not agree
2: never
1: more.
2: Never seen two finishes
1: like
2: of that high skill level in the last 60 seconds of a game to win it.
1: And just a quick one as well. Unfortunately, not all of Australia could have watched it because it was a doubleheader on a Friday night.
0: Oh, I know.
2: What about the state of that?
0: Honestly. Again, I think moving forward, and the heavies were there last night.
1: They got booed. Yeah, they got booed.
0: Yep. I heard they left early in their jet.
2: Did they leave after they got booed here?
1: I'm hearing sort of took off about 4 minutes to go.
0: Oh. And when did you leave last night?
1: Late.
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0: Right up there is one of my all-time favourite Australian bands. They come from Brisbane. They're called Powderfinger.
1: Oh,
0: Bernard Fanning is a great front man. Odyssey number 5 album made them.
1: Oh, yeah.
0: It put them on the map.
1: So
0: Turn it up. My boys, Jars Jam, Powderfinger.
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5: Yes, and Mark Ravencroft, who's been texting me all morning, said my nickname for Braden Cook, Mr. Match Winner, said it's terrible. He wants Clutch.
0: Clutch is
5: so
0: good.
5: Let's just call Braden Cook Clutch.
6: Yeah. Mr. Clutch?
5: G'day, Clutch. Everybody. My name's Clutch.
0: Yeah, that works.
5: Fair dinkum.
0: It's where yours is a real mouthful, to be honest.
5: Yeah, it's not great.
0: Mr. Match Winner.
5: You don't like it.
6: Master Chef roles.
0: Oh. Nice and original, guys.
5: We all know Crows won by one point. We'll move on from that, from the Clutch. He had 20 seconds to go. He nailed it. We caught up with him. Berry picked up the showdown medal. And Bernie Vince once again destroyed a classic call on Triple M last night.
7: Miller's got the ball. He's been the best player on the ground. His handball finds a teammate from half forward. Can they kick a goal? Adelaide. Yes, they can.
0: The text line's blown up on this as well, Fergal.
6: It has Chris's text in. If you want to hear a first-class version of complete dejection, listen to Chris Dittmar's call of the Braden Cook goal. He fell through the floor and went unconscious.
0: Oh, come on, imagine being stiff.
5: Come on, Dits. Dits.
6: I think that's text of the year.
5: I hope Dits doesn't go back down to the Harndorf creek bed and fall asleep there. Our poor old Dits. God love him.
6: Oh, we
5: loved it. Defeated the Western Bulldogs by 12 points. I switched over quickly, and the and Western Bulldogs were 5 goals up.
0: Yeah, Freo turned it on the second
5: turned
0: half.
5: It on, did they, old Tomo? Mm. Magpies defeated the Crows by 20 points in the curtain raiser and the Sartful. Riley O'Brien, best player.
0: Yep, he was
5: wouldn't
0: very
5: good.
0: Wouldn't
5: be surprised if he gets a look.
6: Really?
5: Wouldn't be surprised. Okay. Well, Tech's going to be out for a while, and Butts is out with his poor butt. pardon the pun. Today, the Bays take on the Panthers, Centrals and Redlegs. Excuse me.
6: I apologise.
5: It slipped out.
6: There's a cough button, mate.
5: I can't find it. I apologise, family.
6: What is going on?
5: And Sunday tomorrow, West Adelaide take on the Double Blues, and Roosters take on the Eagles. Our boy Sam Jacobs, 4-0.
0: 4-0.
5: He's 4-0, our boy Sauce. Yeah. I'm telling you now.
6: Chooks have got a job ahead.
5: He'd be
6: of him.
5: A better coach than the current Richmond and. And the Essendon coach. That's the scoreboard.
0: That's it?
5: Well, you wanted a short on.
0: Yeah, all thanks to Country Living Homes.
5: Yeah, okay, that's it.
0: For jumping on board.
5: Yeah, that's
6: how good.
0: If you do want to get involved with it, why wouldn't you? Because they are award-winning builder. Country Living Homes, you bloody beauty.
5: Yes, business.
0: Coming up very, very shortly.
5: What's happened?
0: I'm just going to wrap the show up. Now, did you just have a little moment there on air?
5: I apologise.
6: One moment.
5: Because I've been drinking water. I'm off sugar.
0: Are you?
6: Did you miss the hiccup?
0: It was a hiccup, was it?
6: Well, it was a bit of a hybrid hiccup burp, but we definitely got...
5: I apologise.
0: It was sort of a bit of a burp. We're
5: what are you finding now?
0: We'll replay that next, I believe.
5: No,
0: we're going to have to, because you've had some moments on
6: air. Bodily noises are not great.
0: Imagine being in a cave for 30 years and not knowing where a button is.
6: Couldn't find a cough button.
0: Unbelievable.
6: I can't find it.
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0: 104.7 Adelaide's Triple M. Been a bumper edition of the Dead Set Legends. Jazz, Ferg and Tomo. Early knockoff today. Saturday Rub coming up very, very shortly. Triple M rocking football all day. Got so many great games to get to for the rest of the weekend. But we'll be none better than last night. What an absolute belter that was. The Crows by a point.
1: That was incredible stuff, wasn't it? The text line 0488 51047 as always. And Tomo, you were noticed last actually. Hey Tomo, hadn't seen you for a while, and the first thing I noticed were the blonde highlights. BOG showdown last night for the effort. Mike from Aberfoyle Park. Now, Mike, I didn't realise that you'd been colouring your hair. He's been rincing, Bluey does.
2: Mate.
1: You've been rinsing.
2: No, I have not.
3: Yes, you have, mate. Your hair's changed. Your teeth are a bit wider like sodas. Start calling you chompers.
1: It's great that it's finally out there, though.
3: Thanks, Mike.
0: Yeah. This is extraordinary.
1: No,
0: need to do that as of yet.
3: You've changed.
0: No need, but could be only minutes away.
1: Ever since he pulled the rug out from under Jess Adamson.
3: Yeah, clipped her and sodas.
1: All her MC.
3: Everyone.
1: Gigs.
3: Yeah. You've picked up all the gigs.
0: Yep. Any more? We've got about 50 seconds till we've got a timeout. Now, Jazz.
3: Yeah, yes.
0: Etiquette on air. How's it going for you,
3: not
0: you
3: good
0: both?
3: For a very dear
4: today,
3: friend.
4: Today, the Bays take on the Panthers. Centrals and Redlegs. Excuse me.
3: It
4: slipped out.
0: That is a disgrace.
1: What is going on? Seriously.
0: Andrew.
1: On air. There's a cough button there. How long have you been doing this?
4: I apologise.
3: 25
0: terrible.
3: Years in the industry.
1: Couldn't find the cough button.
0: We heard Bernie jumping all over the call last night, takes us back to
3: ruined that.
0: Yeah, one of the other close finishes.
4: Are you kidding me?
3: He can't help himself.
1: Give the caller a chance.
3: He comes storming in before, didn't he?

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8: Hey there, I'm Brett Thomas. Donald Trump has rejected Iran's latest proposal to end the war. The US president will need to seek congressional approval to resume a bombing raid, though, but it doesn't sound like that will deter him.
9: Do we want to go and just blast the hell out of him and finish him forever, or do we want to try and make a deal? I mean, those are the options.
10: Do you want to go blast the hell out of him?
9: I'd prefer not. On a human basis, I'd prefer not, but that's the option.
8: Despite there being no end in sight, Australia's fuel reserves remain strong, according to the Energy Minister. Chris Bowen's expecting no disruption to supply this month.
11: I can also tell you that we have 4 billion litres of fuel locked in and contracted to be delivered to Australia over the next 4 weeks.
8: Another test for One Nation's resurgence in the Nepean by-election in Victoria today. It's a race between Pauline Hanson's party and Liberal. Labor isn't contesting the seat. And charges are expected to be laid today for the alleged murder of 5-year-old girl Kumanjai Little Baby that sparked riots in Alice Springs.
5: For over 100 years, Lysaght has been shaping steel for Australia. Looking for some inspiration? Head to Lysaght.com. Lysaght, shapers of colour bond steel.
8: Braden Cooks fulfilled every childhood boy or girl's footy dream, nailing the match-winning goal for the Crows against the Power last night.
12: Yeah, probably the best game of my life. Pretty special. I mean, like I said earlier, to be a Crows supporter, you grow up just dreaming of moments like that, so yeah, pretty cool.
8: The winger speaking to Triple M last night, his goal secured a 1-point win for Adelaide, while the Dogs admit Marcus Bontempelli may need to be rested as he limped through the Dogs' 2-goal loss to Frio. The skipper still snared 2 goals of his own among 33 disposals.
13: Bravo Country Living Homes has done it again, winning 3 HIA awards, with 2 of them being major awards. That's huge.
14: Yeah, Byrne, that's Country Living Homes' 11th award we've won now, mate. Our trophy cabinets get nearly as big as yours.
13: Not sure about that, mate. Country Living Homes are still kicking goals, though. Keep the momentum going, big fella.
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7: 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It starts now.
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9: Good morning, I think it is.
12: Yes.
9: 8:30 in Perth. And I lived in Perth. People don't get up before 8:30.
12: No.
9: So we're up before they are.
12: You're
9: over
12: happy.
9: There. 10:30 in Adelaide.
12: Yep.
9: I look around the room here, Fat. We're going to get to him in just a minute.
12: I'm normally in bed.
9: I don't know who that bloke is. Who's he?
12: Who is that?
8: With a moustache.
9: In the screen.
12: Oh, work experience, kid.
9: What the hell is that bloke?
8: I think it's, is it fill-in Izzy?
9: I don't know. What the hell
8: I think it's fill-in Izzy.
9: I have not seen him for a month.
12: Yeah.
9: What have you been doing, Byrne?
8: Yes, Byrne.
13: Just went out of the team to go and work on a few areas and come back bigger and better, Jim.
9: And what have you worked on?
8: Yes.
13: Craft. That's a good question.
8: Your question?
13: A bit of craft. Bit of early inserting into the show.
8: Yes.
12: So what do you got? Give us it.
13: Not a lot. No, I have, Bill, what's going on with this whackabilly? I've been sent a lot of stuff about that.
8: No, it's over.
13: Is it done?
8: Done.
13: Done. Did you sell any tickets?
9: Wouldn't have.
8: No, it was a freebie I did for the Sands Golf Club down there.
9: Freebie.
8: It was.
13: I heard, Bill, there was 100 tickets to win 100 grand and sold 12.
9: 12 out of 100.
13: 12 out of 100.
8: There was no tickets sold, you idiot.
13: Yes, there was. And an email went out to the local footy club down there saying, can we just get some people's names in the draw because this is an absolute flop.
8: No, they had to video themselves.
13: Yes,
8: hitting me, whacking me.
13: And
8: so I don't
13: 12.
8: Know how many people. Well, I don't know how
13: 12.
8: Many people.
13: 12 and then there was.
8: Anyway,
9: who knows?
8: 12.
9: 12, you reckon?
8: How would you know over there in Adelaide? You wouldn't know what's going on.
12: He's dirtied up, Byrne. I don't know whether you can see it down the screen here, but he has tensed up.
9: Up.
12: I reckon you're hitting the truth here.
13: I'm getting him. I've been saving this one up for about 8 weeks since I've been on last, and I've gone bang.
8: Yeah.
13: So, Bill,
8: he's gone
13: no
8: bang.
13: More. Whackabilly.
8: Well, no, it's all done. Competition
13: done.
8: Over.
13: Okay.
8: Competition
13: did anyone win?
9: Let me just tell you where Fat's at, by the way.
12: Yeah.
9: We're sitting here getting our act together for this show.
8: Yes.
9: Yep. Fair to say, the early hours flatten us out of touch. We're getting like, righto, what do we got? We've got enough, of course. We've got quiz down, we've got news. That'll be great. Well, the guess. And I said to Will, our producer, Hugh McCluggage.
8: Yep.
9: Fat goes, who are they playing? I'm like, that's Chris Fagan straight out in front of the box, walking around off Marvel Stadium. That's Lachie Neal. He's won a couple of Brownlows. I reckon they're probably playing the next game here.
13: When are they playing?
9: When are they playing, he reckons?
12: And then he dirtied up when you pointed Lachie Neal out, as though, well, how do I know what game I'm covering
9: Dane
12: today?
9: Dane Zorko, just there.
8: Where?
9: Where's the Zork?
8: Who are they playing?
9: They're playing Essendon. They're there. Oh, they're the Bombers just over there.
8: Bombers, yes. I'll look up. I'll look up Saturday morning. I get up at 7 because that's what time you got to get up to do the show.
9: True, that's
8: I go,
9: true.
8: Who are the Bombers playing? Oh, they're playing Brisbane.
9: I don't blame you for not doing that.
8: Yeah.
9: But when you actually get to the ground and look out there,
8: you can
9: see the Brisbane players.
8: Jim.
13: Maybe the Scars.
8: I've walked down.
13: Guernseys.
8: I've had a chat with my good friend Damien.
13: Yes.
8: We've had a chat.
9: Right.
8: I sat down. We had to do a nice little read for
12: Amy. Yep.
8: Oh. And then I was doing some homework.
12: Homework.
8: And I haven't looked. I'm going to look out now. Oh, shit. Essendon and Brisbane.
9: That's it.
12: How did you know to come to Marvel Stadium and not the studio or not MCG? How do you plan to?
8: I write it in my diary.
12: Early in the week.
9: Diary.
12: Just didn't write down it was Essendon versus Brisbane Lions. Just
13: the homework thing intrigues me.
8: I've got nothing to do with the game. I don't care who wins. I don't care how they go. I'll go down the road to watch the Mighty Cats and North Melbourne, but I got no idea who's playing. I tell you, I had a bit of trouble yesterday. I had to go for a lunch. Got invited. Yeah. Marco Rowley.
9: Marco.
8: Yeah. So I go to the Glen Ferry Hotel and walk in there and get a pot and walk around. I thought, shit, there's no one. Where's Marco?
9: Oh, no.
8: Platform 28.
9: Wrong venue.
8: So fat had to go there.
12: Did you make it in time?
8: A bit late, but that's all right. Caught up.
12: Yeah,
13: finish your pot.
8: Say, caught up. Finish my pot. Caught up at the platform.
9: What the
12: hell? Hey, Jim, you're the premier broadcaster of football in this town.
9: Yeah. Right.
12: And there's a certain craft to it, isn't there? When the caller is calling, you want to clear the space.
9: Well, just let him have that moment, and then you come in over the top.
8: That's right.
12: Yeah, I raise this, and our great mate Byrne, he's told us now over many, many years when he does the Nuff segment that, and this is quote, Bill, feedback is a gift.
8: He always says it.
13: Yeah. Yeah,
12: well, today, Byrne.
13: I've got some coming over.
12: This is your Christmas day.
13: Okay, right. Yeah. So, Jim, all round.
12: Another epic showdown last night, Jim. I know you didn't call it because you were calling the Bulldogs game, but it was another epic, and Triple M nailed the key moments, except for a couple of really key moments.
9: No.
12: The unbelievable goals Joe Berry and Braden Cook kicked in the last quarter. Now, just when you listen to this, the craft that you bring to our listeners every time on Triple M and the craft that maybe Byrne just wanting to get involved in these key moments. So Joe Berry's goal, Bill, which was at that stage thought to be the match winner for Port. This is how it went down on Triple M.
6: 1 point lead for Adelaide. There is 58 seconds left. Wines comes steaming through. Oh. Handball out. Opportunity for Berry.
9: Oh.
8: Who's that in the background? That's nothing Dom worse
13: Cassisi.
8: Than that.
13: I want to know. I have a chat to him about that because feedback's a gift. I'll pass that on.
8: I want to know who kicked the goal. Yes. Was it a goal?
12: I just heard
8: all. And all you get, get me on.
12: So that was then thought to be the match winner. But there was another twist to the tale. Braden Cook then got it for the Crows, Bill.
8: And
12: see what you think happens in this moment.
13: Brian Cook.
6: Miller has got the ball. He's been the best player on the ground. His handball finds a teammate from half forward. Can they kick a goal? Adelaide. Yes, they can.
8: Oh, no. That's a replay.
6: You're kidding me. You are kidding me.
8: That's special comments. But the caller's supposed to call. He's kicked a goal, I would have thought, but he got cut out.
12: Is he getting into the way, Jim?
9: He's starting to head into spud areas.
8: Oh, yeah.
9: No one was worse at that than spud.
12: So I checked with our social media boss here, Jasper. Who...
13: Boss. He's the boss.
12: I wanted to see these moments.
9: Boss. He's the boss of nobody.
12: That's what he tells me.
13: That's a stretch.
8: Comes in 3 days a week.
12: Jasper, can you just grab the cans, please, and just get on. Why has Triple M accounts not posted this famous showdown moment from Braden Cook?
14: Well, I've been having serious discussions with my team the last 12 hours. So that includes Eth and Beers were up late last night. Even you and Giles was on the call.
9: Now we know you bullshit.
14: We're having serious discussions about how we go about this. Leroy, maybe cue that one up again, the Braden Cook goal. Chris Dittmar didn't even have the opportunity to say the name Braden Cook over Bernie.
8: Yeah.
6: No. Miller has got the ball. He's been the best player on the ground. His handball finds a teammate from half forward. Can they kick a goal, Adelaide? Yes, they can.
8: Listen to Dick.
13: It's... You are kidding me.
14: No Dits one even knows who kicked the goalburn. Let the man speak.
13: Dits is flat as a shit cutters because he's a big port man. He was cans off, threw him on the bench. Oh. He had no idea he'd kicked it. So he had to get a bit of excitement around it. We looked around.
9: Now it's Dits' fault.
13: Bloody Dimmer. Dimmer, give it something, Dits.
8: Was it a goal? Was it? Did he kicked it?
12: Absolutely.
13: There's a bit of excitement going on.
8: All I heard was, oh!
13: Good feedback, though. I like that.
12: It's a good one.
13: I'll pass that feedback on to Dom Cassisi and Chris Dittmar for you, Bern.
14: So, Bern, we've sent Ethan Meldrum over to bring the camera kit and to make sure that everything is filmed for our socials. That probably would have been the biggest video of the year, one of the biggest moments of the year, and we can't actually post it. We've decided that we're not going to post that because...
13: That's enough, boss.
14: The commentator didn't get the airtime.
8: Jasper,
13: Bruce Springsteen, the boss.
8: Oh, look at Jasper. Wow.
13: Geez, don't give him any more airtime. No. He's getting comfortable, doesn't he?
9: Bloody hell.
8: It's unreal.
9: What is going on?
8: Boss. We see him 2 days a week, Jim. Jasper.
9: We do.
8: And he doesn't come over to our area. He moves to other areas.
9: I'll tell you what he does. What? He finds out who's famous in the building.
8: Goes
9: and dry roots them. Starts humping their leg.
8: Who was
9: like
8: the NFL?
9: Josh Giddey or whatever his name is.
8: Scott Hanson. I'll go down and pick him up.
9: Yeah, exactly.
8: He's never been downstairs in his life. He goes down to get him.
9: Yep.
8: Fairly good. Oh, Jasper.
9: What have you been doing anyway, fool's head? So he went out to lunch, and then how'd that finish up?
13: Had a pop by himself.
8: Well, yeah. Lunch went into dinner.
13: Caught up with a couple of
8: Crystal's friends last night at the Godby Hotel.
12: Right.
8: Right near the South Yarra Railway. So it's a new inn joint, isn't it, Will? Yeah. Rikish.
9: Look at that road. His eyes are like piss holes in the snow.
8: Oh, no.
13: I can see him from here.
8: What the hell?
13: Well, he's red.
8: You can see him, can you, Mustaka?
13: Yeah, I can.
9: So who were you there with?
8: Paul.
13: Oh, oh, I can't remember.
8: Chanel and Paul.
13: He's got no idea.
8: But I'll tell you, this joint
12: is up. What time did you get home?
8: Well, we did a pub crawl on the way down to it.
13: He's got no idea.
8: Dropped into Gracie's. Not a bad little bar. Yeah. Francois. On the way. Well, it was on the way home.
9: Full trip, fat.
8: The doll. Should have seen the doll.
13: How many meals did you have?
8: She had the wobbly boots on the doll.
9: Oh, no.
13: How many times did you eat?
8: We ate a couple. Actually, I wasn't too bad. I was just drinking frothies. I shouldn't do it.
9: You should.
8: I'm too old for that.
9: You are too old.
8: You know when you're old, Jim? We should do this as a segment on the rush hour.
9: Yes. You're getting old.
8: Yeah, exactly. When you sit down, you have a meal and we're drinking. You cannot hear a thing because a DJ Fisher or whoever it is is sitting next to us.
13: Fisher. Oh, my man.
8: She's playing the loudest bloody music.
9: No, that does annoy me.
8: So you're going, what? Yeah. And he says something, you go, yeah, good one, Cock.
9: I am with you there.
8: Oh, shit, it was loud.
9: There's too much noise. You cannot hear a bloody thing.
8: So we got home. Eventually got home.
9: Did you?
8: Yeah.
13: Eventually. He doesn't remember where he went. He doesn't remember who he was with, what time. Yeah. There's holes in this everywhere. What's wrong with that?
9: There is.
8: And the room started spinning. How long since that's happened to you?
9: Oh, no.
13: What, when you lay down?
8: When you lay down, the head
13: didn't
8: went
13: have
8: down.
13: A Chris, did you? Chris Mew.
9: You knew he was in no nick. You can just tell it.
12: You called that. I hadn't picked up on it.
8: I had to get up, sit in my recliner.
9: Oh, no.
8: Didn't even turn the telly on.
9: Imagine Christelle. Imagine Christelle looking up going, what a prize I've caught. Look at my man.
13: He's got the stud.
9: He's too smoked to lie down. He's got to sit nude in a recliner. I have won Lotto.
8: She has.
9: Oh, my God.
8: No good reclining either. I had to sit
9: straight up.
8: Yeah, straight up. Fat.
9: All right, we need to take a break. We are away. It's Brisbane and Essendon, Fat.
13: Yeah, Dits.
8: Who's called
13: the game? Dits, called the game, mate.
8: Oh, it's got his
12: brain. It's Braden Cook, Dits.
9: The Thirsty Camel. This is the Triple M Saturday
13: Cook.
9: Rock.
13: It was Cook.
9: McDonald's and Remont Water. Triple M Rock's footy.

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17: Saturday morning, Rob. And we are here for Essendon and Brisbane. That's coming up later. We've got enough coming, got quiz coming, and we've got news now.
18: We do.
17: Hugh McCluggage as well.
18: We'll do a match focus first. You know, three matches to this point of round eight have been fantastic. Collingwood Hawthorn, obviously, Bill, a draw on Thursday night, and then two really good Friday night games. Western Bulldogs.
17: Which we haven't said a lot of this year.
18: No, we haven't, Jim. No, and there's still issues because of the clash of the Friday night games. Western Bulldogs losing to Fremantle and Adelaide beating Port Adelaide. Start with the Dogs. Really good win by the Dockers. Now, the Dogs, as we know, have been undermanned for some time, and it looks likely now that they're going to be even more undermanned. This is Luke Beveridge speaking about the great captain he's got, Marcus Montempelli, post-match.
19: So our depth through that midfield area is pretty thin right now. Look, I think quite simply with Marcus, we might need to rest him this week. I don't know. But we won't take any risks if we think he's going to get sore or he's going to re-injure something. I mean, he was quite outstanding for most of the game tonight. And so, yeah, I mean, if with Marcus out of the team, to actually patch that up and come up to speed is something that would be a great challenge for the rest of the group if we lose him for a week or two.
18: lost four in a row now, Byrne, and it really is injury driven. The back line is just a shell of its desired way he wants to play, and that's obviously with the absence of Lobb and O'Donnell, and they were makeshift last night. Yep. They were more than competitive for a long part of that game, but this stretch of form now on the back of these injuries, and now we've got Marcus Bontempelli potentially missing. He's been playing really banged up the last 3 weeks. It's a concerning stretch for this club that had premiership hopes going into the year.
12: Well, yeah, they were premiership favourites at one stage, weren't they? Four and zip and flying, and then just falling in a complete injury hole. The injuries have been to key players. That's been their problem. English was a huge out. They really missed him. And then all their key defenders. Geez, if you're lining up, if you're a key forward, all you want to do is play the Bulldogs at the moment, giving big bags away to key forwards. But I thought they were pretty – I didn't see a lot of that game as I was calling the other game, but it looked like the Dogs really took it up to Freo, especially early, dominated.
18: Yeah, they did, and they were really really competitive for a lot of the game.
13: Good win by Freo.
18: Great win by Freo.
13: It really was here.
18: Seven wins in a row now, and the only loss was the one in the opening game of their season against Geelong, where they were well in front for a long time. But they've clearly learnt from it. They've had some close matches since against Collingwood and Adelaide, for instance. Even last night, they had to work their way through. But, Jim, I know you called it. I know you didn't miss how good he was in the game. Yep. But now that he's got three matches back into his system, Hayden Young, if he gets a full crack at it for a whole year, Byrne, I feel he's in the top 15 in the comp if he gets a proper crack at it without being injured.
12: He's a weapon, isn't he? Yeah. And throw him in with, Strong, Brayshaw, that midfield, Jackson.
13: Bolton,
12: he's spending a lot of time in centre bounce. Like, Freo, I've been big on Freo since before round one, and they've done nothing to not impress me. Found a way to win differently, as you said, Damo, too. Come from behind a few times, won in the gather round in that really wet, low-scoring game. They were gone in that game, kicked the last two to win that. They've just looked like a lot of their wins have been real character wins, and I reckon that builds a good team come, September, where they think they'll go deep, Freo.
18: You mentioned character, Byrne, and obviously you did broadcast it for Triple M last night. The Adelaide win over Port Adelaide, it was yet again, Bill, an epic showdown. We just get that so regularly now. It is the best rivalry in football by some way. You mentioned character, Byrne. Matty Nix, love the fact they got the 4 points and is hoping that it's going to kickstart the 2026 season.
20: I think this is a game that you talk about moments. To this point in the season, it's been a bit of a grind for us, but I think this one was a bit of a momentum changer. We played some really good footy, played front of centre, the inside 50s were in our favour. We didn't necessarily capitalise that on that first half, but I think our guys will take a lot of belief and a lot of momentum out of this win. Really important one for us.
12: Yeah, had to win that one. Had to win that one last night. Got Richmond now, North Melbourne, Hawthorn, and the bye. So you just feel like that was season defining last night for Adelaide. Lose that, and it's tough to get back from there. But the ebbs and flows late in that game. Adelaide obviously up 40 seconds to go. Port Adelaide up 12 seconds to go. Adelaide back up. It was one of those seesawing battles and it was low scoring early on, but I thought the contest was brilliant too. Both teams having a real crack. So it was an epic showdown.
16: Speaking of Hawthorn, that's a massive Thursday night game now. Freo Hawthorn in Perth. That is enormous.
18: Yeah, it will be, won't it?
16: Because Freo won't want to, Hawthorn, sorry, won't want to drop it. They didn't drop the game they played in, but
13: lucky to draw, weren't they? They're really lucky.
18: Yeah, I think they were, yeah.
16: So that becomes huge.
18: Jim, you're big on the fact it's almost a free-for-all in the goal square when balls are being kicked through the goals. Yep. And you've regularly, I think, used that phrase, haven't you? You can do whatever.
16: Well, they let something go on the goal line that would not be let go anywhere else on the ground.
18: But
16: you can grab someone and throw them into the bloody stand.
18: But last night, burnt at the Adelaide Oval, Miller kicked what would have been at that stage maybe the match-winning goal before we had these other goals kicked after it. But Jim, it was unusually. It was paid against the Crows. Oh. It was an inspirational moment, wasn't it, from a Miller a goal perspective, Byrne? But they actually, again, the decision was right, but we just don't see it. And yet again, it's Adelaide Crows getting involved, unfortunately, on the wrong end of the wedge when it comes to that. And then you had the Soligo goal, which was overruled by the
12: What was that?
18: So the mood, I'd imagine, Byrne, and it did come through the TV screen in Adelaide Oval last night, was Adelaide again anti-authority, I'd imagine, from Crows supporters.
12: Oh, I fear for the umpires getting off the ground. They Crows had won, and they still were just booing and going at the umpires. That ball, how did they over the? So what happened was the goal umpire called it a goal, and it's one of those ones that go way over the top of the goalpost. So what? Basically, it's an umpire's call because you can't get the right angle.
18: Yep.
12: They didn't. It didn't take long either. All of a sudden, it was a behind on the scoreboard, and everyone's going, "How the hell did they turn that over?"
18: Yep.
12: So.

0: That happened. There was some, geez, some dodgy free kicks throughout the game, but it was for both sides. And then that front on contact, you can do whatever you want in the goal square. That was a light touch. The momentum of the Port player going back to try and touch it,
1: yeah,
0: wasn't a lot in it. You see them, they never paid. No. And then if the Crows went down,
1: oh,
0: I don't know, there would have been riots, fires. I think they've had enough, the Crows supporters.
1: I tell you who has had enough, Jim, is the Richmond players who keep getting injured.
2: Oh,
1: and
2: Damo,
1: what is going on here, Bill? It's extraordinary. Just in the past week, and this is the most worrying one.
3: Yes.
1: Sam Lawler has now been diagnosed with, and the club is saying, a partial tear of the Achilles.
3: So he's had a bad, oh no, sorry.
1: He's had hamstrings,
3: yes,
1: soft tissues.
3: That's
1: and,
3: right.
1: And he's been banged up in his short time in the game, and he's such an important person for them, the number one pick overall in the 2024 draft, where they had seven of the first 28. So he's now out for some time. Another one of those seven taken inside the 28, Bill, of 2024, Josh Smiley, yet to play a game, has done his quad again, kicking a football at training.
3: So he's done his quad. He goes out to have a kick.
1: A kick, a training.
3: With a light footy.
1: Well, this is the club's phrasing, football.
3: Yeah, I don't know.
1: But then he had surgery on the same quad earlier this year. The club is saying the most recent damage is not to, quote, the surgical site, but it's still a quad in the same leg. And then you've got Josh Ipkiss, too, who was a pick long before the 2024 draft, Jim, who has had a really poor run with injury, and now he's got
4: Taj Houghton.
1: Taj Houghton's another
4: barely
1: one.
4: Barely seen him.
1: Another one for ACL damage for Gibkiss, and he will miss the remainder of the year. You've got, as you say, Taj Houghton, and other players, Ralph Smith, Banks, Armstrong, Rioli, Sims, Mansell.
3: Yeah, yeah.
1: Dan Curvis hasn't been seen with the hamstring. So
3: what is it?
1: Well,
3: training,
1: I saw Shane Dunn today in the Herald Sun defending it, saying it's just all accidental. Bad luck, yeah. But there's you just worry, though, don't you, Byrne, that some of these damage to these younger players, it may well be, in the big picture, really destabilising for them.
0: Well, when you do an aggressive rebuild like Richmond have, you need players on the park. And even their senior players have been out most of the year. You mentioned Dan Curvis, Lynch has been out, Taranto.
1: Yep. He's got a concussion at the moment. Yep.
0: Yeah, so you've got to have those senior players in for a bit of guidance. So you can't just play all young guys. But when all the young guys are injured too, and you're aggressively rebuilding, you need things to go right. You need your best players out there. These young guns getting game time in, that's what it's all about.
4: You know what I used to say, though, when I was at North with this? Get this crap out of the way when you're rubbish.
0: Yeah.
4: Don't get injured when you're good.
0: Not a bad point.
4: You know, like, get all this, when you're no good anyway, just all this bad luck and bad, get it out of your system. And then when you come good, which Richmond did, one of their premiership years, they also won the reserves and had one injured bloke on their whole list.
3: Really?
4: In September. One.
3: That's what you
4: out
3: want.
4: Of the 44. That is perfect.
1: Well, Jim, they've only got three AFL-listed players available for VFL selection.
3: Yeah, well, there you go.
4: So that's the other end of the spectrum.
1: Three.
4: Speaking of paying freeze, Byrne.
0: Yep.
4: You were doing the other game, so you didn't see it. There were 12 head-high free kicks paid here last night inside a half.
3: No.
0: Well,
3: was it?
4: Inside a half of football. 12.
0: As in, like, a high tackle?
4: High tackle. Tackle high tackle. You know, high contact free, just 12 of them.
3: Was there blokes 12? Ducking?
4: Oh,
3: yes. Was there a lot of that, was it?
1: Yes.
4: And I just... But this is my memo to Shane McBurney and the AFL umpiring department.
1: Steve.
4: Sorry, Steve. Do not waste our time at that bloody briefing pre-season telling us what you're going to do with head-high contact to serve that up.
0: Yep.
4: They said if players slump, if they lose their height, that's their prior gone,
3: play
4: holding the ball, and that's what we're going to do.
3: Yep.
4: So
3: yep.
4: then 12 times in a half, that exact thing happens.
3: No. It's not
4: free
3: coming
4: kick,
3: back.
4: Free kick, free kick, free kick. And therefore, the issue I've got with it is players, if they think they're going to get a free kick, will keep doing it.
3: Exactly. Yep.
4: So stop paying.
3: I thought it'd been out of our game. Don't tell me it's creeping back into the game.
1: I feel it's crept back in.
0: Oh, yeah. No. The lifting of the arm.
4: All that garbage. Yep. Yeah, it looks horrible.
0: Yeah.
4: And last night was a bad, bad example of it. It was, as I say, Byrne, 12 in a half.
0: Nah, 12's too many. In a half.
4: Just astounding. Yeah. So let's let's get rid of this junk out of our game. By the way, Saturday Rub always has Nick Quinn as
3: Quinny!
4: Ladbrokes man with the extraordinarily high hair. Quinny!
3: Unfitting
5: hello,
3: suits.
5: Hello, JB. Hello, all.
4: What do you got for us today, please? Essendon are playing Brisbane here. Fat didn't know it driving to the ground.
3: No, I didn't.
4: But they are. What's going on here?
5: Well, Brisbane is winks-like odds. They're $1.06 to get the victory. The line, 48.5. The Bombers, a $9 outsider. The other games today, West Coast, all the rage against Richmond. The Eagles, $1.38. The Tigers, $3.05 with the line, 18.5. The Cats, all the rage against North. Geelong, $1.20.

0: 22. The Kangas at $4.25 with the line 27.5. And a big one tonight, Carlton against St Kilda. The Blues, $2.55. The Saints, $1.52 with the line 11.5.
1: Gold Coast Suns have fallen away in recent weeks. Quinny, have you got them against the Giants?
0: A slight favourite, Damo. They're $1.55. The Giants are $2.45 outsider. The first game tomorrow, Sydney, all the rage against Melbourne. The Swannies, $1.17. The D's at $5. And an early look to Thursday night, a big game on the horizon with Fremantle against Hawthorn. The Freo Dockers red hot and $1.80. The Hawks are $2 outsider.
2: And Group 1 racing. We're going to Morphaville. What do you got for us in the Derby? Adelaide.
0: Race number 8 on the program. After Summer, a 420 favourite. Silver Sister, 480. KJ, 750. Engine of War, 950. The two best back runners anywhere across our great nation today. Morphettville, race 3, number 7, High on the Hill. And Bendigo, race 10, number 12, Your Two Vein. You can check those many markets on the Ladbrokes app.
2: You are.
0: And as we say, please gamble responsibly.
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7: Now at Harvey Norman, take a further 10% off all Australian-made AH Beard mattresses. Hurry ends Monday. Don't miss a further 10% off AH Beard mattresses at Harvey Norman now. Slowing through Port Adelaide at Grand Trunkway near Eastern Parade, it's down to 40 in both directions around ongoing works. The same too through Unley at Greenhill Road near King William Road, also dropping to 40 for outbound travellers. Harris Scarf massive sale is on now. 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That's the latest traffic on Adelaide's 104.7 Triple M.
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5: Saturday, getting ready for the Bombers and the Lions, and we've got Hugh McCluggage coming up shortly. And I've got Bill Brownless here. I can see Bernie Vinci's on his phone. He's trying to work out who lagged him. The call last night.
6: Yeah, Dom Cassisi's not answering.
5: Got a
6: bit of feedback for him.
5: Ditmar. He's not picking up the phone. Ditmar's not picking up the phone. No one's answering. Here. I'm moving house, even though I'm not in the state.
7: Well, you are moving house. You are moving house, but you're not actually in the town in which the house is being moved into.
5: I'm flying to Sydney tonight.
6: Yeah. How's that work?
5: I fly to Perth tomorrow night.
7: I've been told Lisa's doing the whole operation.
5: The trucks arrived today.
7: You've booked yourself into going to Sydney.
5: Well, I haven't booked myself.
7: Well, you have.
5: I've got to go to Sydney to work for Seven tomorrow.
7: And then Perth.
5: Melbourne Swans.
7: For no reason,
5: Perth. Then Fat's going to Perth. Will's going to Perth with... For an upfront, or what are we doing in Perth?
8: Upfront. You're hosting a gym, and it'll be very funny.
7: The last time you did an upfront, Jim, you're on stage for 11 minutes.
5: No, that was the 7-1 in Sydney, Kate McCarthy and myself.
7: 11 minutes you're on stage?
5: Yeah, well, that's 11. Because Huey gobbled up the first 4.5. There's some real flatline stuff that put him to sleep. But no, we're in Perth, Fat, so I can't be of any assistance with the move.
8: You're useless.
5: No, I've done a lot.
8: No, you've done nothing.
5: I've done a lot.
6: Did you find anything, Jim? Nothing. Sometimes when you're moving, you find something. Have you found some memorabilia or something you haven't seen for a while?
5: Yes, I have, actually. I found some incredible memorabilia that I didn't know I had.
6: What is it?
5: Photos of back in the playing days.
6: In the yellow helmet.
5: Yellow helmet.
6: He's pretty good.
5: Actually, what I'll do is I'll dig the one up I found.
8: I think he found his personality.
6: He found a tigger.
8: And a bit of fun.
5: Damo, you're the only one that'll be honest about what that is.
7: Okay,
5: that's one that I did find that I didn't know.
7: Don't be honest. So he looks like he's carried his bat.
5: Got West Australia home on debut.
7: I can't tell who's next to you.
5: Yeah, as Ken McClay.
7: Ken McClay.
5: And who's behind?
7: Well, I can see the bloke behind you who's clapping you off
5: as though
7: you've won the match.
5: I have.
8: Who?
7: Beefy.
5: Beefy?
8: What's he doing?
5: Playing for Queensland.
7: So is this when he was playing for Queensland?
6: And he's clapping you off.
5: On debut.
6: What'd you make?
5: You just walked into that, Byrne. You didn't know I actually had found something incredible.
6: No, I didn't.
5: So there
6: I wouldn't have asked.
5: I know you wouldn't have. That's what I'm saying.
7: I hate to say it, Byrne. It's a bloody good photo.
6: Look at a stupid question I asked.
7: Jesus, you're smug, Jim. Walked
5: into that.
7: Were you born smug?
5: That was the start of something amazing.
8: Do you have any pukes?
5: I didn't have any pukes. No, none at all.
6: Still does it.
8: Have a look. He looks 12.
5: I didn't have hair could sit on.
7: But how happy is he with himself?
6: Can you tell he's strutting just by the still shot?
5: You can only get your mob home.
8: Look at him. That's all you can do. He's got the bat in there. Yeah. Look at me. Look at me.
5: You can only get your mob home. On debut.
8: He had to make two runs, apparently. I'm just hearing they had to make two runs.
6: Yeah, he's pretty handy, wasn't he?
8: He edged one through gully and they scrambled two for two.
6: And got dropped twice.
5: We'll get.
7: And then had to leave the state and go and play for South Australia.
5: If Jasmine's still there, or

0: Then had to leave the state and go and play for South Australia. Yeah.
1: If Jasmine's still there, or our boss.
2: Oh, the boss.
1: If he
2: the boss.
1: Can get online, he can actually find out the numbers out of that game. So you asked me what I found. Good. I don't know if you can see that, Bernard. Which camera?
2: Is that you with the bat up?
1: Yeah, so you can see that. Bernard. You now know what you found.
2: You're the only bloke you can tell something. You're strutting by a still shot. You can just see the shoulders back, side to side.
1: Come in, win us a game. So anyway, that's where we're at. So if you say we found something, yes is the answer.
2: Anything else?
1: But my beautiful wife is not happy.
2: And I
1: don't blame her either.
0: No.
1: So the scheduling needs to be questioned by 7 and Triple M.
2: Why don't you put your hand up
1: away
2: for that?
1: Fat while I'm trying to be doing work at home?
3: Wouldn't be your fault.
1: Not my fault.
3: No, it's not your fault.
2: No, never is.
0: But in the same period, Bern, he was papped by the local media after a net session with an Indian, Indian import.
1: Yeah. So
0: this is how
1: Otis Gibson.
0: This is how that interview went down.
2: Is this beefy?
4: Well, he looked good, didn't he? Had good rhythm, hit the wicket hard, good length, nice and straight. I was impressed with that.
1: They put a 33 record on 45.
3: Where are the
1: they're
3: knackers?
1: They're fastened up the
3: where
1: speed.
3: Where are the knackers?
2: They're in the vice.
1: They hadn't fully descended.
3: Oh, really?
1: Yes.
2: He looked good, didn't he? I'm pretty impressed with that.
1: I was impressed with that.
2: Do
1: we want to go back to audio from early days of...
3: Demo.
1: Well, what about you?
3: The demo in the pool, one with the floaty.
1: When you were invited down to State of Origin training at the same age.
3: Again, you know what happens. So, they fast forward it or make you look sound.
1: We got the kid Leroy.
2: Make you look sound.
1: Out of nowhere.
2: Make you look sound terrible.
1: I think you played like 2 games for Geelong.
3: No, I played 6.
1: 6 games for Geelong.
3: Star on the rise.
1: You hadn't done anything.
3: Shooting star.
1: But somehow, I think it was because the coach was John Devine or something, you got invited down to train.
3: Ted Whitten used to call K-Rock.
1: K-Rock.
3: Look on the rock. Look it on the rock.
1: So this was Fat interviewed about training with the Origin
3: this
1: squad.
3: This is not true.
4: Jeez, no. She's a thrill, all right? Hey.
3: You've dropped that in.
1: Leroy, let's have another listen.
4: Jeez, she's a thrill, all right? Hey.
3: You've dropped that in from nowhere. That's unfair editing. Unfair editing.
2: What sort of vice were your pills in?
1: We were about the same age.
3: I know.
1: And the octave was about the same.
3: I know, exactly right.
2: I'm thinking split. That's tight, that vice.
0: Bert, let's work out whose were higher. Let's listen to it one more time. Right. James Brayshaw?
4: Well, he looked good, didn't he?
3: That's high.
2: That's a 7 out of 10.
0: And Billy Brownless.
4: Jeez, she's a thrill, all right.
2: That's a 7.5.
3: No, mate. It's not. That's more dopey.
2: How slow were you talking?
3: Yeah, that's more dopey country life.
2: You said they sped you up. Jeez.
3: Well, I hate to see it live. They sped me down.
2: Oh, I sped you down.
1: All right, we go to a break. We're waiting for Hugh McCluggage, but he's...
3: I was going to say, what was that? Just a filler. Was that just a filler?
1: All killer, no filler.
2: So, Jim, you found something in your...
3: Good question.
1: Amazing question, Ben.
2: I've got good questions. You know I've got a history of that.
1: You just opened a door that I was able to walk through. That's what happened. For Thursday Camel.
2: Jeez.
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13: All right, the Lions, the reigning premier, taking on Essendon here at Marvel Stadium on a Saturday. Arvo and their superstar midfielder, Hugh McCluggage, the Warrnambool Flyer, has been good enough to jump on. Mike, Huey, welcome to you.
14: G'day, fellas. Thanks for having me.
13: Thank you for coming on. What's going on? Everything all right?
14: Yeah, going well. Beautiful conditions down here under the roof. Can't wait.
13: Well, Hugh, we discussed off the top of the show that you were going to be our special guest, and Bill said, who are they playing?
15: Yes.
13: And we said, and when are they playing? And I said, Bill, Fags is walking around the ground as we speak.
14: Yeah.
13: Expect some blistering questions from Fat.
15: What do you look at, Hugh, about the Bombers? How much do you look at them?
14: Oh, we do our due diligence as we do with everyone else.
15: Due diligence. Yeah, good. Yeah. So how much time would you put into the Bombers?
14: Look, each week we might put an hour or so into the opposition, and then we'll move on to ourselves, because we just know that if we get ourselves right, then we're usually okay.
16: Hey, Oscar Allen obviously out now, and maybe so for up to 3 months with an injury. It opens the door for a first game at Cody Curtin. You've been able to introduce some young players into this operation, just even though you were still seeking to win flags. What can you tell us about Cody?
14: Yeah, it's a huge effort from him. He was actually probably nearly in line to play in our first game and then had a little injury, but he's a big boy. He competes in the air, on the ground as well. Brother of Dan, obviously. We've seen what he's done, so we're really excited. Pride ourselves as a group in our ability to blood the young guys and let them just play to their strengths and have fun out there.
15: There's another brother too, Rod, so we'll wait for him to play.
13: No, it's the wrong way around, Bill. It's Curtin Rod. It's not Rod Curtin. Hugh, I told you what you were walking into. This is not going to be Bill's best stuff. He hadn't been in bed long. How are you assessing your own form, as in not your personal form, but the team? You're just doing enough. Such a professional outfit now, the Lions. You want to get yourself right for the right end of the season. How do you think the team's going?
14: Yeah, we've been okay. We've been up and down. I think our best footy's been really, really good, and our worst footy's been pretty average. So hopefully we can bridge the gap there. And
13: what's been average about it? What have you been... Where have you been off?
14: Probably it ebbs and flows a little bit with our contest, like it does with every team. So our pressure and our ability to get it going forward. A little bit of connection stuff as well with Oscar coming in, Drapes coming in. It just makes a bit of a difference when you've got some new guys. And we all know that if you can convert your inside 50s and your forward footy, then you're going to be in a better spot to win games. And we probably haven't done that to the best of our ability, but hopefully we can really ramp it up.
15: Hey, is Connor McKenna

0: an actual horse trainer?
1: He is. So he was doing some vet work on Wednesday, and my old man has a bit of a share in a horse, and it turns out he was doing a bit of vet work on it. So I told Dad not to to pull out his investment in it. I wasn't too happy with that.
0: He's had any winners or?
1: Kenny, I'm not sure about over in Ireland. Don't know how it works over there, but I don't know. He's doing a bit of work with all sorts of people, and I think he's more in the vet scene at the minute.
2: The racing heading down to Warrnambool.
0: May races. Did you used to get down there, did you, Huey boy? The May races, of course.
1: Yeah, I went to Warrnambool College, so just walk across the road and have a look. I heard John O'Brien used to fly his helicopter down there and land on the middle, so not sure if he'll be making it or not. I thought it's obviously with him what he's going through, but. Yeah, it's a great weekend or a great week for Warrnambool.
2: His old man's captain of the Port Ferry Golf Club.
0: Yes.
2: The great Brian.
1: Yes, Brian.
2: He's a magnificent setup. I live down there these days, Huey. I'm a Port Ferry resident. The weather has been magnificent for four straight months. As soon as the bloody horse racing comes around, it pisses down.
0: And cold.
2: And cold.
0: Yes.
1: I did hear that. Now, it wouldn't be a May race carnival without it being cold and miserable. But it actually has been warmer than Brisbane over the last couple of weeks, which is, very unusual.
3: Hugh, you've seen Lachie Neale win a couple of Brownlows and place in another and be an amazingly gifted footballer in your time at Brisbane. Is what we're seeing at the early stage of 2026, in your eyes, it's still him at his absolute best?
1: For sure. In numbers-wise alone, I think he'd be, not sure what it is, but he'd be almost career-best numbers. He's got this drive that not many players have. He just wants to be the best there is, year in, year out. So him and Charlie, I think, have been the standouts in driving that.
2: And Harris Andrews, Hugh, I've never asked you about him.
1: Yep.
2: Is he taking the piss? Like, seriously, I've never seen a more laid-back footballer in my life, and he's the comp's best defender.
1: Yeah, he's incredible. You watch him even trying to get to a contest to put on a spoil, and you think, how's he actually closing that ground the way he runs? But he just manages to get a hand on it, get a mark, and also he brings so much energy. Him and Motti, Harris is supposed to be the mature captain, but you see him out there carrying on with Wilmot, and I just love the way he goes about it. He's a beast of a player and an even better bloke.
2: I want to ask you about Luke Hodge too. Is he heading into Bill Brownless territory, dagging as a past player, dagging the current group?
0: Not kidding, signed jumpers.
2: Yeah, signed jumpers, hanging around, making a nuisance of himself. Hodgie, where's he at?
1: Nah, he's been all right. We don't see him around too much anymore, but we'll get him in, so hopefully we can get Cooper to sign in the lines.
0: Oh, he get another young, great
2: father-son.
0: Academy.
1: He should be okay. Bill.
2: Hey, we'll let you go. You're running over time, mate. Good luck today. Huge game for your club.
1: Thanks, guys.
0: Good on you, mate.
2: What a star, by the way.
0: Good country boy.
2: You put him in with Neil, with Dunkley. With the Wilmot,
3: Ashcroft.
2: Ashcroft's with, I look at how deep their midfield is, Fat.
0: I know.
2: They are so much better equipped in that part of the ground than any other team in the comp. I don't care who you want to name.
0: No, they are. And then
2: Jasper Fletcher can't even get in there.
0: That's right. Yeah, I reckon they'd like to put Rayner in there too, but they play him forward most of the time, don't they?
3: And we haven't mentioned Bailey in this conversation just to this moment, who's having a ripping season being a free agent.
2: Well, there's another one who hasn't really spent the time in the middle that he would if he played for any other club. They're just...
3: Yep.
2: No, they are stacked is what they are, and Hugh McCluggage is a good boy, so
0: two
2: we appreciate Ruckman. Him jumping on.
0: Yeah, two
2: Big
0: Ruckman.
2: Drape.
0: Yeah, Drapes and 40, they're working that out. But Big Drapes, he likes to float forward and kick goals, doesn't he?
3: Yeah, he does. And he's going to be important now that Oscar Allen is out. I know hasn't been playing Ruckville, but he's a big man in that team, and it will be interesting to see what Cody Curtin does in his first game. He's a 200-centimetre teenager, so good to see.
0: Even Link McCarthy, now they're throwing him off the half-back flank. They're throwing him around a bit, aren't they?
3: And
0: old fakes.
3: As we know, Kadeen Coleman missed the best part of two seasons after getting official votes in the 2023 Norm Smith medal. And unfortunately for him, missed the grand final wins of 2024 and 2025. But it's just easing himself back into the high-level football, and is going to be as important as anyone when the season takes shape.
2: What I love, Byrne, because as you know, I'm a ground observer pre-match.
4: Yeah, what's going on?
2: Just to see who annoys me.
0: Yes.
2: So Fakes has got this thing where he walks around an extended square of the ground pre-match. Right. He's done it for 100 years. He just wants his own time, Fat.
0: Yes.
2: To walk around quietly and probably in his own thoughts, prepare for the coaching day.
0: And what have you noticed?
2: I noticed that Nuffies keep walking up and annoying him.
0: He wants to be on his own.
2: Leave him alone.
4: Exactly. What sort of Nuffies?
2: Oh, just nobody bananas.
4: People. What, umpires?
2: I don't even know who they are. They just walk up and start annoying the great Chris Fagan.

0: certain people out on the ground, Jim. Well,
1: they bloody just... should be. I don't know who ends up out there.
2: Oh,
1: they just stop Fags when he's trying to do his morning walk fat.
3: It must be the umpires, Jim.
2: Right, enough.
3: Or opposition.
0: Yes.
3: Enough.
2: Enough.
0: Yes,
2: enough. Well, it's nice to have you back,
3: yeah,
2: too.
3: Where are you? Yeah. Where'd you go?
0: Well, the headphones just weren't quite working, Bill, so I just sat that one out. Questions were ordinary, but anyway, there's a bit of feedback for you.
2: Enough next for Thirsty Campbell.
3: It's a gift.
2: Triple M Saturday Rub. 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
7: Hey there, it's Stephen Zoyce with you. A showdown for the ages last night as the Crows and Power played out a one-point thriller in the City of Churches. A seesawing final minute seeing Port's Joe Berry put them ahead before Adelaide's Braden Cook snatched back victory with 15 seconds left. And the result sparked a pretty fair call from our very own Kate McCarthy.
8: The one thing I have to say after the showdown, get it as a standalone game, for God's sake, on a Friday night. It deserves a standalone slot. It's a hill I'm going to die on. Play it on its own. It was a phenomenal game of football.
7: And Tom De Koning and Jack Silvani face Carlton for the first time since leaving in the off-season, with a host of former Blues now in Saints colours. It's set to be a spicy affair at Marvel, the Baggers aiming to break a run of five straight losses.
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1: 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It's the Bombers and Lions as Triple M rocks footy.
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5: 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Right, yeah. Time for this.
6: That is true.
7: The kick is as neat and nice as you could get.
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9: Complete nuff behaviour.
10: Enough.
11: This is a Triple M. I am.
12: Just haven't clucked so far.
13: It's enough time.
14: Yeah. Good, Bird. Good stuff.
15: Berg inserted into the opener now, too. I'd say something wrong with cricketers, those cricketers. Mitch Cleary, now we need to get this one off the top. You've probably all heard it, but we need to do this one. You're always live. We're always live, yes. And sometimes you can't have a second chance at this.
16: Let's go to Mitch Cleary. He is in the Hawthorn Rooms. Mitch, similar feeling over there, I'm assuming.
17: Joy almost doubled them for inside 50s, but they had the. Sorry, start that again. Sorry. You're going to f*** up now. Take two. Would Jai almost double them for inside 50?
15: Drop the magic. Oh, come on.
5: Masai.
18: What's going on at your network, Jim?
5: What's going on?
15: How did that get to air?
5: Was that seven or...
18: Seven.
15: Seven. Oh, no, seven. That was seven.
18: And wasn't
15: it
18: a pre-record?
5: Yeah, exactly. I thought it'd be live. I reckon at the President's Cup, the first one that Australia won at Royal Melbourne, Brett Ogle did that. Yeah. They crossed to him.
18: Oh, no.
5: Out on the 16th, Brett Ogle.
18: Yeah.
5: He gives that little and goes, oh, no, I effed that up. Let's have another go.
18: No, that's actually live
5: on air.
15: That's out there. Oh, we mentioned this man too, Brian Cook. What are your old mates?
5: Cookie Monster.
15: Well, he was asked about...
18: Four ties.
15: Paul Guerra's exit from the Melbourne Footy Club. And then he was also asked about the new man coming in, and I don't think he was briefed, Cookie.
19: There are very few CEOs who come from outside football into football and become successful CEOs in footy. Very few. If I asked you now who are they, you probably couldn't tell me. It's a difficult task to understand the footy culture, and that's where Paul probably needed to, and that's why I was brought in to try and help that progression.
20: But the club has just hired another non-footy CEO.
19: Yeah, look, maybe Steve can answer that, but he's got some wonderful traits.
5: Yeah. Oh, yeah.
18: Wonderful.
5: Wonderful try.
18: He thought on his feet. Well done, Cookie.
5: On his feet. The club has just employed someone from outside football.
15: That was his whole point.
18: He thought on his feet. Well done, Brian.
5: Oh, yeah, of course he did.
18: Well done. His feet.
5: No, he didn't. All he did is throw it at the president.
18: Yeah.
5: Yeah, you can ask Stephen about that. Yeah.
18: It was a good answer up until then.
15: Until they employed another
5: That's
15: one.
5: It. Yeah.
15: Yep. Oh, I thought that was very funny. Ollie Wines, you had him on the Rush Hour this week, and if you're going to go down the old saying path, and my dad used to do this, and you probably want to remember what it was.
21: You know, we don't always like to admit we're wrong, but I think in my mind I was definitely.
22: Jim never admits he's wrong.
5: No, it's because Ollie, I never have been. Oh. Let me say, ask you
21: my
5: this.
21: My dad tells me a good saying. Yep. He's not always wrong.
15: I just had to include the Jim never wrong at the start just to throw that in too.
5: That is true.
15: What was the saying he was trying to come up with?
5: Not always right, but
18: never wrong.
5: Never wrong.
15: Yeah. Oh, there you go.
20: Did you get through another week without being wrong as well?
5: Another week? What are you talking about, Bert?
15: Like Damo with a zinger.
5: What the hell are you on about?
18: It's unbelievable, though, Bert. Every week, Damo, it just ticks off. Just never wrong.
15: It's crazy.
5: Exactly right.
18: I'd hate to live with
5: it. Why do you even bring that up? It's like just obvious. That's Captain Obvious.
18: I'd hate to. We might get Lisa on one day.
15: Find anything when you're moving, Jim. No, I'll move on.
5: Yeah, I'll find that.
15: Jack Riewoldt, I don't think there's a football club named this.
23: So the big news from the weekend, it's been bubbling away since Thursday night. John Ralph joins us from the newsroom. And Ralphie, Elijah Hollins, what's the fallout from Carlton from over the weekend?
5: What, VB or...
18: That's what I bought last night.
15: A six-pack fell out of the carton. That's a bit like your brain, Bill. A six-pack short of a carton.

0: Anyways,
1: only, only, oh, that's a nice saying. I haven't heard that saying before.
2: I just made it up.
1: Oh, no, gathered that, Booty.
2: No, I just made it up myself. BT, he was very happy last night with Big Dick Tracy.
3: Mm. Well, here's Tracy again.
1: What? What was that?
2: He just started just growling for some reason. But it reminded me of this.
1: they come bounding over.
2: And then he must have been rattled, BT, because then he couldn't say margin.
4: To give them a snug 11-point margin on the Bunnings trade scoreboard.
2: Just threw in another couple of letters. Nath Brown, now there's an art to this, Jim, and you're very good at this.
5: He's in there regularly.
2: But again, feedback is a gift, just passing this on. It's when you've got a MC and there's something on a ceremony before the game, it's all about timing to throw to them when they're ready. And old Nath, he wanted to throw down a touch early.
6: As we have an observance, both teams just lining up on centre wing. A couple of minutes away, or not even a couple of minutes, we're about 10 seconds away from that getting underway. Thursday night footy, Marvel Stadium.
1: Padding.
6: We're about to head off. Going to get there in a minute.
2: It's still
6: a tough thing to pad, Ash, when you don't know when someone's going to speak down there, but I think I've just about got it now. The lights are down.
7: Shouldn't be long now.
6: And we're ready to go.
1: Oh no.
5: We got him.
1: Come on, Nate.
2: There was only one way we could finish that. Whispers. That's very good. But yeah, it's tough. You got to do that. It's timing, isn't it, Jim?
5: Well, I will defend Nate. Sometimes, it's the person in your ear saying, right, throw down to the MC, so you do. They're not ready. And so you're like, well, I was told to throw and I've thrown and haven't started talking yet.
2: Yeah, then you've got to mention the ground and the game and who's playing.
1: In a box and a corporate box, what box. DJ or whoever it is up there.
5: Fisher. Anywhere.
1: Sway Lee.
5: Well, there you go. That's a good example of it. Perfect example.
2: Good, Bill.
1: And you got it wrong.
5: No, didn't.
1: Didn't.
2: It just wasn't right.
5: Exactly. That is well said, Ben. That's exactly what it was. Thrown under the bus.
2: While we're on Nath Brown, timing wasn't great, but his McDelivery delivery wasn't good either.
6: Let's get the My Macca's McDelivery well played moment tonight.
5: I'm going to defend my man.
2: Third time lucky.
8: Bill liked that one. He's trolling himself.
5: Look at that.
1: Because I could see me doing that.
2: We have seen you do that. Ethan Meldrum, he was over in Adelaide, last night. Ethan, I don't know what happens to him here, but this sounds very similar to maybe a lawnmower running out of petrol here at the end.
9: Of course, he's missed a couple with that hamstring, but he's reinvented his kicking action, going at 72% by foot in the forward half, Brownie. Some massive numbers for Petrarca.
1: Bit of chat.
2: Did you hear the lawnmower just conk out?
9: Petrarca.
1: Need a bit of choke or something.
5: What's going on with our crew?
2: Fill it up with fuel, Heath.
5: Where are we at?
1: Come on, Heath.
2: I think he left the choke on.
8: Remember that little choke lever on those old mowers?
1: Yeah.
5: These are all members of our team.
2: Yeah, I know.
5: Not even going outside Triple M.
2: No, we don't have to. Well, otherwise, we'd be here all day.
8: We don't have to.
2: And then he doubled down. He must have got some fuel and put the choke off and went again.
10: Scrap for it at half forward. McDonald goes in. Walter over the top of him. We've got a stalemate.
9: And the kicking efficiency as well, Jono.
2: I think the fuel filter needs a clean.
5: He might need a spell. He might need a little spell. A bit like you, Byrne. We had to put you out to pasture for a fortnight.
2: Yeah, he just might need a little areas. Spell.
1: Get his in.
2: Yeah. Oh, I'll tell you who's happy with this. Ash. Ash is very happy to see it. Actually, Ash sent me them. He said, make sure you play them. Just feeling a bit of pressure at the moment, Ash. Yes. Now, John, I don't like having him in here, but I have to play. Again, feedback.

0: Johnson. Chris. Less intimidating, Brad. Yes, no problem putting him in. Chris, however, we saw him take the Irish down one night. Miller, not that hard to say, I wouldn't have thought.
1: If they can get the ball in the hands of guys like Miller, I'll press my reset button too here.
2: I didn't mind a quarter time, you just after.
0: Oh, I like it, though. John. He gets around himself.
3: He does. He's a good boy.
0: Oh, hit it, please, Leroy.
4: Nuff of the week.
0: Now, this is a man that tried to sit in my seat for a little while, but just didn't quite live up. When I get back, it's game on again. So Isaac Smith, or as Jack Heverin likes to call him,
5: Isaac Smith, I should say.
3: Jack
0: Smuts. Smuts. That's Smuts. Way off Smith. I couldn't get any further away from Smith. Smuts. Couldn't believe it.
1: Isaac Smuts.
0: Or as Bill likes to call him.
6: Hey, well done, Normie. Great work. And you're a four-time premiership player. Great work. Isaac.
0: How pissed were you there?
3: That was a Sunday after they won the grand final, so poor old Fat was pissed.
0: Speaking of lawnmowers running out of fuel,
3: that needs a bit of choke.
0: That needs a spark plug.
1: Jeez.
3: A spark plug was then.
0: Oh, wow. And anyway, well, we're on old Smutsy, or whatever you called him. What? Smutsy, we're going to call him.
1: Yep.
0: Toss of the coin, couldn't get that out.
3: Oh, no.
7: Mate, one job, get the toy cost right.
0: He went with something else earlier there. But he got out. He's done it before, though, the week before.
8: That is a genuine 50-50 toss of the touring game being a Sydney Derby.
0: It's an issue. It's an area. It just needs a bit of work.
1: It does.
0: This is like your word memorabilia, Bill, when you just change it to something else, into merchandise, I think you change it to most times. Well, he tries to change this word.
7: For the Western Bulldogs, if you want genuine equalisation in the competition, they're going to have to trade out a Marcus Bontempelli or an Ed Richards to get their hands on Sam Darcy. And I understand the romantic nature around.
1: Yes!
0: Hey, bit of positive feedback. Yeah, I like that.
3: There's romantic. Something that we all can't say or be romantic. That's what I'm saying.
1: Say or be?
3: Both. Yeah.
1: Not hard to say.
2: Not last night when you were nude in the recliner.
0: Yeah. Nude in the recliner is not that romantic.
3: Was she hanging around? I said, back to bed.
1: Nothing just romantic to finish about
0: off,
1: that.
0: Just to finish off, old Smutsy, just to get your minds out of picturing Bill naked on a recliner. Just a slow car crash just to hear us out.
8: Hawthorn are probably disappointed, but it's a journey and you can't get too high. With these type of moments, you can't get too low. You got to qualify for finals and then you relaunch and go from there. So, you know, there'll be how many more games we got this weekend? Seven, eight more games. So there's probably four losers this week.
0: Four losers, eight games.
8: We'll probably have eight more losers and eight more winners for the week. So you take 2 points and you're happy with that. You move on. I lost my train of thought there for a little bit. But you'll have another eight losers for the weekend. So you take your 2 points and you move on.
3: Oh, poor old Izzy.
1: This is a man.
3: I can't believe Byrne.
1: Out of the goodness of his heart,
3: helped us out.
1: Stepped in when Byrne just left us in the loop, and you have thrown him under the nuff
3: bucket.
0: If you're going to step in,
3: you
0: step
3: can't
0: up.
3: Do that, Byrne.
1: Oh my God,
2: Byrne, that's disgraceful.
1: That is.
3: 133353.
0: You're laughing hardest.
1: That is disgraceful.
3: Ring now,
1: Smutsy. Having said that, Smutsy, you got to be better than that. You must be better than that. 133353.
3: Quiz. Theme is Harry and Megan.
1: Oh, what?
3: Royals.
1: What?
3: Royals.
1: What?
3: Jeez. Yes.
1: 133353 for Thirsty Camel. 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
23: The umpires are out there.
0: It's not my fault.
23: Hurry up.
0: I'm sitting here. I got the quiz ready and it's too much bloody news from you, Forey.
24: Enough.
0: Enough.
25: Who's playing, Bill? Who's playing?
0: Essendon are taking on Brisbane Lions here. It should be a beauty, this game. I think Essendon win today.
24: Get on with it. Hurry up.
0: Harry and Megan, that's all about the Royals. $250 Thirsty Camel voucher. Jim, who we got there?
26: Oh, you're asking me?
0: Well,
26: I'm not involved in it. Dribs.
0: Dribsy!
26: Dribs.
0: Dribs.
27: Just driving between jobs, boys.
0: Oh, good on you. He's got two jobs.
27: Yeah,
0: old Dribsy. Righto.
25: Two jobs.
0: On their recent tour of Australia, Prince Harry made a visit

0: to which AFL club there, Dribber? You've got to know this.
1: Collingwood.
2: Oh, Dribber. Haim's there.
0: Haim, hello, Haim.
3: Haim. Just driving down to Geelong for the footy.
0: Good boy. Go Cats. Come on, Pussycats today.
2: Go Roos.
0: Prince Harry made a visit to which AFL club there, Em?
3: Was it the Bulldogs?
0: It was the Bulldogs. Yeah. Away. A shortened quiz. Which Harry, good question this one, currently playing in the AFL has played the most games? Which Harry?
4: I like that question. Oh,
5: cool. It's a tough one.
0: It is a tough one. Brisbane are running out.
2: Yeah,
5: that. Hey, hurry up, Bill.
0: Come on,
2: Haim's gone.
6: Leroy's enough.
2: Ash is there.
0: Hello, Ash.
7: Just driving down the highway to the footy as well, boys.
0: What? Everyone's in the bloody car driving down the highway, are they?
2: Yes, Bill.
4: It's reasonable.
5: Well, the last two have.
2: Oh, yeah. 3 minutes.
0: Some lawn mowing or buying some fruit or something. Which Harry, currently playing in the AFL, has played the most games?
7: Oh, we'll go with the obvious Harry Mackay.
0: No, it's not Harry.
2: This could be the least amount of answered questions in the history
0: this
2: of the
0: might
2: quiz.
0: Be two or three questions.
2: We've got James on the line. Hello, Jimmy.
0: G'day, James.
8: Just park on the side of the road, do the quiz.
0: Oh, so you're not driving. Good.
4: He was.
5: Driving at Geelong.
0: Which Harry, currently playing the AFL, has played the most games there, Jimmy boy?
8: Is it Himmelberg?
0: It's not Himmelberg either.
2: Lukey's there.
5: I'm trying to think of something.
0: Hello, Lukey. Yeah.
9: Hey, just driving us up.
2: Oh, no. Hayden's on the line. Oh, this is going to be a one question.
0: We got
8: recycling some cans, mate.
0: He's recycling cans. Which Harry has played the most games, AFL?
5: Oh.
8: Perryman?
0: Who? Who?
2: Cunningham, Harry yes, Perryman? It's true.
0: Cunningham, yes.
2: Just get it moving.
5: That's one question.
2: We need to get it moving.
0: We don't have to.
2: Yes.
0: We got a lifeline.
2: Right.
5: Didn't sound like Cunningham.
2: No.
6: I think it wasn't.
0: I think you said Harry Kerno.
2: I think you said Cunningham, yes.
0: Who we got here?
2: Haydo.
0: Name three players with the surname King that have played VFL AFL football. You got Jim, you got Byrne, and you got Damo. Haydo?
8: Go with Jim, please.
0: Jim?
2: David King, of course, Jim.
0: Great player.
2: My man, the push-up.
0: Oh, push-up. Oh,
2: Jakey King. And, of course, there's King Brothers playing now.
0: Yeah. Righto.
2: Maxie and Benny.
0: What about the coach of Melbourne?
2: Yes.
5: Stephen.
2: So do you like that, Haydos?
8: Lock it in, thanks, Jim.
2: Lock it on the rock.
9: Lock it on the rock.
2: That's it.
0: How long have we got?
5: Pretty impressed with that.
2: 1:40.
0: Which Hawthorn player? How'd you know all that, Jim?
2: Just not top of my head.
0: Yeah. Which Hawthorn player holds the record for the most games played at Princess Park? Which Hawthorn player?
8: I'm going to have to go with Michael Tuck.
2: Well done. So, Fat, 1:26 left. This can you squeeze two more in?
0: One more. This is it, maybe.
2: Yeah. Right.
0: Lifeline.
2: Oh.
4: Yep.
0: Jim's out.
2: I'm out.
0: You got Bernie and Damo. Name two red-headed players to captain an AFL premiership. Two red-headed players. You only have to name two of them, but they got the red nuts.
8: I'll go with Burn, please.
4: He's never been wrong, Burn.
0: Burn.
4: Look at him.
5: Did the pink pig, did he captain Geelong?
2: Yes,
5: Cameron Ling. Yeah, Cameron Ling. And Vossi. Right there, that's right. Just come to me late again.
0: Yes.
8: Thanks, Ben. I'll go with you.
0: Yeah. There we go.
2: That gets him to a win.
0: Five questions. Short and quiz. Thanks to Burn taking too long and Damo. But well done to Haydos. You have won $250 Thirsty Camel voucher. Thank you to Thirsty Camel.
2: All right. Well done to you. Well done. Nice to have you back, Burn.
0: Yeah.
5: Thanks, boys. Yeah. Thanks for
0: having
5: me.
0: Burn.
6: Fixed up smutty.
2: Go and get some sleep, Fat.
0: Yes. We're going down to the What's the Cat.
2: All right. Well done, Damo.
6: Cheers, Jim.
2: BT's going to come in next. Who we do? We've got Kate McCarthy, Isaac Smith. Oh, yeah. The full team
0: is
2: assembled. Ash there as well. For a big preview of the Bombers and the Lions for McDonald's and Ream Hot Water, Triple M Rock Saturday afternoon football.
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19: 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Ready for everything.
20: Ah, yes, a very good afternoon and welcome to Marvel Stadium. The roof is closed today as distinct from last night when it was wide, wide open. And we're looking forward to this magnificent game today. The reigning premiers have ventured to Melbourne and they're taking on the home team, the Tenants, the Bombers here today. And we're certainly looking forward to this game. Got the full Saturday afternoon team alongside me. JB, of course, recalling all of the

0: footy.
1: This quarter for Toyota. Toyota Tundra. Ready for everything.
2: Ah, yes, a very good afternoon and welcome to Marvel Stadium. The roof is closed today, as distinct from last night when it was wide, wide open. And we're looking forward to this magnificent game today. The reigning premiers have ventured to Melbourne and they're taking on the home team, the Tenants, the Bombers here today. And we certainly look forward to this game. Got the full Saturday afternoon team alongside me. JB, of course, recalling all of the action in just a moment as we welcome the team. Kate McCarthy is with us. Welcome to you, Kate.
3: Thank you, BT. Good to be here. Interesting that the roof is closed. I thought it would be open today. But
2: threat of rain this afternoon.
3: Ah, okay.
2: So
3: all right.
2: Any threat of rain.
3: No, that's fair then.
2: Should be cold. Because once the, what a lot of people wouldn't know, it's a good point, because once you're in here and the roof is either shut or open, they can't change it during play.
3: Right, so it's not like a Rod Laver Arena situation where you can just close it quickly. No. Okay, fair point then. Good to be here.
2: The reason for that is chunks of metal fall off it occasionally.
3: It could pose quite a hazard. Imagine that,
2: Isaac metal. Smith, welcome to you. Good afternoon.
4: Yeah, exciting to be here, Brian. I haven't called with you for a few weeks, so yeah, it should be a bit of fun. I'm looking forward to it. There's a bit happened in the world since we last saw each other. So.
2: Yes, a bit going on at the moment. So that is good. Ash Chua, the Red Z Lenders. Welcome to you, Ash.
5: Good afternoon, BT. Great to be here.
2: You got any problems or issues, or is everything all good?
5: No, everything's all good for Red Z. 10 out of 10.
2: How many games are you doing this weekend?
5: Four. So I've got the double header here at Marvel. So I've got tonight's game.
2: In one sentence, tell me why the AFL are destroying Friday night football as a special one-off game and turning it into multiple games on a Friday night.
5: No comment.
2: Very nice. As Red Z Lenders, what do you got historically between these mobs today?
5: Well, Brisbane have got a good record here at Marvel. They've won 13 out of their past 15. The Bombers, so this season, if you win the contested ball, you win 75% of matches. They're 1 from 7. Last week against the Maggies, lost the contested ball by 33. They're equal second worst differential under Brad Scott as coach of Essendon. A couple of players for the Lions though, BT. Zach Bailey, number one rated player at Brisbane, racking up career high disposals at 21 per game. He's only playing 37% game time in the midfield. And Lachie Neal, he's averaging career high disposals since 2016, his highest return since crossing to the Lions at 31 per game.
2: If you were me or Iz or Kate today or JB, what would you be looking out for statistically today? Is something going to come up and sting you on the nose today that you're thinking of?
5: Yes, no question. And this one here. Sorry, Kate.
2: You've one to Kate and you've taken it back.
3: No, that's fair. It's his work.
2: Called an Indian giver or something?
3: Yeah, I think so.
5: So this is, thanks to Champion Artist. So since 2025, if Brisbane's pressure rating is 180, which is the AFL average, in the first 15 minutes of play, they've won 13 out of 15. And the two that they lost, you know, in terms of expected scores, they're actually up. So in theory, they could be 15 and zip.
4: Wow, wait, did you see the Champion Data dropped a new website this week?
5: No.
3: Oh.
4: Yeah, something came up on my socials and it looks very high tech. I just thought you might have had your fingerprints all over that.
5: No,
3: honestly, is it?
2: I sometimes think we're being led too much by people like Champion Data and we should use our own opinions and our own methodology. I think we've been forced into this vortex of numbers.
5: Stats, simply, BT, you're spot on, should just be referenced. Look at the game,
2: reference.
5: Intuition,
2: historical
5: what you see, and reference.
3: Oh, it's brilliant to skew a point, though, Brian. If you want to make a point, you just want to pick out a few little ones that completely support your point and ignore the rest.
2: No,
3: great for that.
2: There's that. Bob Jane Team Arts, Abby Holmes is downstairs. Welcome to you. Good afternoon, Ab.
6: Good afternoon, Brian. Great to be here. The Lions, with the early win, they won the toss with Josh Dunkley, so they're going to the left of the radio dial. Four changes for the Bombers today. Gresham, Newen, Kondo, Giannis come in, and also Nick Cox, his first game in 630 days. So that is great to see him back in action. For the Lions, Dane Zorko returns from that calf injury sustained at Gatherround, and Cody Curtin, we get a first look at him. He is the younger brother of Dan Curtin from the Adelaide Footy Club. Pick 43 last year, 200 centimetres. He's physically imposing. Comes in for Oscar Allen, and Fags and the coach is really bullish on him, so I'm looking forward to seeing what he can do.
2: Wow, you're the reigning premier. You can bring in someone that's 200 centimetres and you think he's going to be able to play at this level. That's something.
4: They've been able to bring in a lot, Brisbane, over the last few years, and I think that's why Carlton and Port Adelaide are kicking up a stink with the new draft and academy rules. So, a very interesting match today because Brisbane lost to Melbourne and Essendon beat Melbourne all in the last 3 weeks. So, who knows where it's at.
2: Poor crowd here last night, Ash. The Bulldogs, 23,000, not good enough. And we've got a few more here today, thank goodness. It looks pretty good.
5: Historically, they've averaged 38,000 at Marvel, BT.
2: All right, here we go. umpire Nick Janowski, Matt Nichols, Eleni T and Harrison Birch to get us underway. The men and women in green. Out of the middle, Dunkley got a boot to it. It's a centre-half forward. Couldn't control it. McGrath through the middle. He went and got it again. Little kick inside. It's been marked by Wilmot, who's well up from his last line of defence post. Neat little kick to McCluggage. McCluggage marks inside the centre square. Dersma guards the mark. Goes inside 50. Rayner was there. Couldn't mark it. Off hands it comes to Roberts. He's caught by Bailey. Ball pinned. In fact, no, it is a free. Had prior opportunity, says the umpire. And so Bailey will get a free kick 20 metres out directly in front to start the game.
3: Yeah, I think he tried to just get the fend out. Early contact was made by Bailey, but just extended the arm. Roberts, which was the prior opportunity.
2: So as a result of that, Bailey, who is in some form, Ash.
5: Yeah, number one rated player at the Lions, averaging career high score involvements as well.
2: 25 metres out directly in front as the Bomber fans come to a hush. Bailey steps to the plate and nails it. So it was almost as if it was supposed to happen. Brisbane kicked the first goal. They're one straight. Essendon yet to score on the Toyota Tundra scoreboard. Got a Tundra ready for everything. And I've heard a little whispering rumour circulating around, Kate McCarthy, that you might be in a big thunderous Tundra.
3: Yeah, Izzy and I are getting a Tundra each for 6 weeks.
0: Nice.
3: Just a little lady in a big Tundra. That's going to be quite interesting to see.
2: That's Tundra, not
3: Tundra.
2: Tundra.
3: Very excited about it, BT. I'll have to pick your brains about where I should take the Tundra, the best tracks to, you know, get down in Lawn and visit some of the off-track.
2: You reckon I'm quite a bully. This truck will suit you because it's a real big bully.
3: Oh, yes.
0: Good start for the Lions. Bailey holding the ball decision on Archie Roberts, and they are away. High leap there from Wright. Caldwell, Durham, spins out of the middle, trying to find a teammate by hand. It ends up with Caldwell. He steers it wide. Nice ball too for Langford. Half forward here for the Bombers. Langford had short option in Gresham. Chose not to go there. Instead of that, he goes for Wright. He just gets edged under the ball. And behind him, it's all the Bombers. Picked up by Roby. He gets taken in a Wilmot tackle and will get a ball up about 30 out.
7: Thanks, Alan.
0: From the Essendon goal.
2: Here's something about Wright.

0: back in
1: JB. If he gets upset or pushed off balance or touched at all, he becomes a non-goer in that contest. Whereas if he's the one initiating that, it's okay. But if he has to absorb it from an opponent, tough for him. Zorko.
0: Me too.
1: Coleman. Coleman, very, very high footy here. Harris, in fact, that's the new boy. Cody Curtin. Nice grab. Short kick to Rayner. So perfection to start. Grab, clean, and kick 100%. Rayner gives it off to McCluggage. McCluggage between the wing and half forward. Beautiful kick to the lead of Morris, and Morris marks inside 50.
2: This is going to be a long afternoon for Essendon if they're going to let them chain through with uncontested possession and the game.
1: He goes short to Charlie Cameron, leading into the same pocket, but 30 metres closer.
2: That is way too easy. You cannot allow Brisbane to take that many uncontested marks in a chain because they'll do it all afternoon.
1: Started without zest and fight the Bombers, looking at this stage as Charlie Cameron's going to run around and kick on his left foot from the boundary here. He also has been in good touch. As did he kick four last week?
3: He certainly did, and he's their leading goal kicker this season as well, 16.
1: Nice kick, bent it beautifully. Lions fast start here on the Toyota Tundra scoreboard. They've kicked two straight. Bombers have yet to score.
4: Well, Bombers this year haven't been overly great at contested ball clearance or centre bounce, and they won the centre bounce there, so there was a little bit of hope they could lock it in their front half. But Kate, you mentioned how quickly they could get it out and the ease of ball movement. But the most concerning thing about that whole play is that Charlie Cameron took the mark and he's thinking about changing his goal song, okay? It's not ideal, I wouldn't have thought. I reckon a lot of kids rock up to the Gabba to listen to that when Charlie Cameron's on fire, too, man.
3: Yeah, it's a great song.
1: What about we get rid of it altogether?
4: No, it brings the kids along, Brian.
1: Oh, well. I'm not sure whether you know this is, but the kids have been coming for 100 years.
5: Two straight for the Brisbane Lions. Big jump from Draper, beautifully wins it down to McCluggage. Out of the middle, they go forward again here, Brisbane. High ball looking in the Curtin direction. It gets all the way to the back to El Hooley. His handball misses. Through comes Bailey in the pocket. Centering ball from Bailey, looking for Fletcher. Can't find

0: curtain direction. It gets all the way to the back to El Hooley. His handball misses. Through comes Bailey in the pocket. Centering ball from Bailey, looking for Fletcher. Can't find him. Dersma got a hand in. Lohman came through. He was dispossessed. Morris on the left with a snap, and it just misses near side. 2-1. They look dangerous, Brisbane. Essendon haven't scored. Triple M Toyota Tundra scoreboard.
1: Kids are at home listening to Doof Doof. Doof, you know that beat. Give us the beat, JB. You're a
2: Doof Doof. Doof.
1: That's it. That is it.
3: Jeez, I didn't know JB could beatbox.
1: Wow, that is good. Durham. Durham gets up, plays on low, sizzling ball to Caddy. Sensational juggling mark. Great

0: psychedelic sort of circles, and it was just very confusing to me. I thought I was drunk or something.
1: Yep.
2: They weren't in Chunda, were they?
0: Teddy misses to the right, and a minor score. So one behind for the Bombers, two goals for Brisbane. And it really is. I just don't get Doof Doof.
1: No, I'm with you.
3: Zorko into the middle. Penetrating ball coming forward to defend Reed. Handball over the top to Cox. Back into the side. He's wrapped up straight away. Ball up.
4: All the things we spoke about today, I didn't think we'd be talking about Doof Doof music in the first 6 minutes of this game.
3: It's great to get rid of his man.
2: We could go in some real areas today, I reckon.
3: That's straight into a man standing next to him, Durham on the left. Inside 50 ball. Caddy dealt with. Essendon fans thinking that might have been a free kick. It gets past everyone and out of play. Deep in the Bombers forward 50. They trail. 2-1 to one behind.
0: Caddy's up and about. I think he likes his chances on Gallup today.
4: I think he should, because Gallup's very new to the role back there. They're a bit undermanned down back. So you're right, if he leads up on him, I think he'll have a fair bit of trouble.
0: The umpire slinging in one hand, no control. Use two hands, mate. Little kick around the corner here. Durham's got to battle it out. Beat Dunkley to the footy. Did well, Durham. Now wants to get around Lester as well. The kick inside to no one. Went through the hands of Gallup. Harris Andrews had to go and pick it up, which is hard for him, long way down. And now we'll have the ball up 20 metres out from the bottom of the mouth. So scoring is low at the moment.
3: Ball thrown in the air. Langford picked it off.

0: scoring is low at the moment.
1: Ball thrown in the air. Langford picked it off. He was then dispossessed, ground level, right.
2: High contact.
1: And a high contact free going the Bombers way to Big Pete. Didn't see it myself.
3: I don't mind that though. Essendon are able to draw the free kick. Getting repeat stoppages inside 50 is one way that you get the opportunity to score. And Essendon is maybe not there on the Harvey Norman from Josh Dunkley, but Essendon giving themselves an opportunity.
1: Well, there were 12 in the first half last night, high contact frees, which was about 11 too many.
3: Free of the week.
1: So here we go. Wright wanders in, should goal, and he does. First of the afternoon for the Bombers, 1-1. And the Lions are 2-1, Triple M Toyota Tundra scoreboard.
4: It was one of those ones where he's at the bottom of the pack, he's bent down to pick up the ball, and Dunkley has tried to match his height with him, and the arm that's come across is sort of just over the shoulder, but as soon as he's realised Dunkley, he's completely just dropped the arm, so he hasn't made high contact with the head, and just gently placed him on the ground. I'm not entirely sure that's a free kick.
3: Just sometimes. Mm. We all make mistakes, players, umpires, coaches, broadcasters, everyone makes mistakes, but quite often playing, you'd understand that there was a rule of the week, and it feels like the umpires have touched on high contact this week. And we have, as you said, JB, seen a few of them this weekend already.
0: I reckon astronauts make a lot of mistakes. Getting back, if they did. Down on the ground here, Ashcroft.
3: Some jobs require less mistakes than others. Yes.
1: Probably a heart surgeon doesn't make too many.
0: No, that's true.
2: Going here.
0: What about the man with your eyes? He wouldn't want to make too many either. That's a lot of jobs, is.
3: Well, the mistakes have been made.
0: It's common.
3: Wrong limbs have been amputated before, Brian.
0: Dribbler, that's true. Look at this man here. Sharp has been thrown to the ground quite aggressively, and Darham appealing for the sling tackle.
2: Sam does.
0: That's okay.
1: What I find interesting, Brian, is if you go and have your eyes tested, and they have all the people on the wall who are going to test your eyes, 90% of them are wearing glasses. How's that work?
0: Yeah, true.
1: The ball goes forward here for Curtin, who started this game nicely. Clamont boy. So it'll be tough.
0: Air traffic controllers make the occasional mistake, JB.
1: Ashcroft, that was Will. Handball misses Reville. Will goes back and finds it, gives it to Cameron. Kick and a half outside 50. And they go inside and find Bailey again.
0: Not perfect where you live in, is it?
1: Zach Bailey, only about 35 out, slightish angle, can kick his second and the Lions third.
3: Well, I said I live in the one where there's mistakes.
2: Oh. 100 metre. Keep coming out with him.
1: Zach Bailey.
0: You know, Bruce McAvaney's the closest thing to perfection, Bruce.
1: High quality footballer.
3: Bruce or Zach?
1: He will have a go from a set shot. Hushed. Marvel Stadium. This to make it a really good start for him and his club. And it's there. Got his second. Good start here, Brisbane. Scoreboard again. Just so impossible to get a read on here. 3-1-19 to the Bombers. 1-1-7. Triple M Toyota Tundra scoreboard.
0: Bomb disposal technicians wouldn't want to make too many mistakes.
3: No, they have, though. They've been blown to smithereens before.
4: I
0: know one that worked with the SOG here in Melbourne. He was a bomb technician.
3: Yeah.
0: And, he's got a little shaky lately, but he's he's not doing it anymore, thank goodness.
3: Do plumbers make mistakes?
1: Brian did. He was putting a hot water system in and nearly blew his own head off.
0: Occasionally, shit goes down the wrong pipe.
3: Politicians?
4: Never.
0: Never. All right, this is a fast start here for the Lions. They kick 3-1. Back in the middle we go again. Court tackle. Free kick goes Brisbane's way in the centre. It'll go to Darcy Fort. There's just a continuous little rumble of voices. Conversations, no real cheering here. Dunkley with a real sidewinder inside 50, exploring. Reed dropped the mark he probably should have taken. Picked up by McKay. He had a bit of a fumble as well. Reville tackled him and caught him with the tackle. Advantage paid though to the Bombers, and the Bombers get out of the danger zone. Immediately on the Tundra logo out there, Caddy probably should have taken the mark. Gallup was there to worry him out of it. Picked it up. Gallup did really well. Charging forward with a long ball. In front, couldn't mark it. Curtin. Soccer off the ground. Reville picked up here once again. McKenna, neat little soccer. Going back for another go. Roberts tidied it up here for the Bombers to McGrath.
1: And McGrath just dumps a high long one down the line.

0: easily picked off by Gallup. Nice
1: Kyle
0: set of hands. Nice set of defensive hands. Look to go back to Andrews. Now he goes forward and measures it beautifully to Ford. Somehow he was up against Archie Roberts, and that's a mismatch. And big Darcy Ford.
2: Yeah, please, Josh.
0: Very similar spot to Zach Bailey moments ago. Can kick the lines forth. He goes for a short one instead. Oh, no. This is starting to unravel early. McKenna was left all on his own inside 50.
3: Well, I was going to say, Kate, I'm not sure how Darcy Ford floated into the hole being 200 centimetres and not get picked up. That McKenna one's even worse. And defensively, that's just attitude and intent. That has nothing to do with his school level. And Essendon are just so far off today already.
0: Connor McKenna to kick the fourth here for the Lions. Not a difficult shot. He's got it. 4-1-25 to Essendon. 1-1-7 on the Triple M Toyota Tundra scoreboard.
4: I was going to come off the long run when Gallup had the amount of time to find Fort, because that was a held up ball. It's not like it was a quick intercept and Darcy Fort just popped up inside forward 50. Gallup looked left, he looked right, looked left again, and then had the time to find the ruckman all on his own. But then to find McKenna there in even more space, even closer to goal. Every single one of the Essendon defenders on the Harvey Norman replay had their back turned to the player with ball in hand. That is simply not good enough.
5: So the Bombers concede the most marks inside their D50 of any team, 18 per game. They've already conceded 5, and we've only played 14 minutes into the first quarter.
6: Chris Fagan looking comfortable down there, Abs, on operating from the bench as usual.
7: Yeah, he certainly is. And Charlie Cameron, and I reckon he's licking his lips as well with the lack of pressure in that forward line. So he could be on the way to a bit of a bag down there.
6: Yeah, I reckon there's a few in that realm of thinking at the moment, Abs. Here's Cordwell, gets the free out of the middle. Running the footy sideways, but what about going forward? That's a better decision. Cordwell with a poor kick to Wilmot. Wilmot peels off. Not made the mark. Told to play on for some reason. Must have been touched off the boot. Up they fly in the in is Lohman. Lohman knocks it on here to Rayner. Rayner trying to keep it bubbling. The youngster got in the way. Farrow. Tackle on Rayner. Didn't have it. He'll get the free here. Rayner right in the eye-diddle-diddle of Marvel Stadium.
0: Lockie Neal, Ash.
5: Lockie Neal for Red Z. Yet to touch the pill, JB.
0: Durham might have the job on him. He's had no footy at all. The star, who's in blistering form. Speaking of stars, is the young star, Archie Roberts. Has been superb for Essendon. They've had nothing to rave about, although he's kicked it out the full.
3: You put the buzz on him, Jay. Yeah.
0: And he has been a very, very good player in a side that's been pretty ordinary.
4: Yeah, it's a direct matchup, JB. Durham on Neil. Durham's had 5 himself as well.
0: Wilmot on the wing. Dumps it to Harris Andrews, last line, centre of the ground. There is Lockie Neal for his first touch.
2: Stand.
0: Thought about a short option.
2: Play on.
0: Goes again. It's Lester on the wing. Lester squares it up to Gallup.
8: End zone.
0: Who pounds a long one into the end zone. You heard the umpire. It gets past Morris. Curtin's there. Reed's there. Blakiston. Busts out of his hands. Rayner, inside out, goal. Cam Rayner kicks the Lions' 5th. And this is now a ripping start for them. 5-1-31, Essendon 1-1-7, Triple M Toyota Tundra scoreboard.
3: Yeah, they've started well, Brisbane. And at times, because they've won the last 2 premierships, they can start the game slowly. But they're on today. The concerning thing about this game is Essendon's energy and intent. It just looks like they've been completely zapped of energy, whether that's coming off the back of Anzac Day and how the build-up around that occasion is. But what we saw with Essendon against Melbourne a few weeks ago, we are not seeing that today.
4: They were horrible last week, though, against the Pies. They were really bad. So if you're a team that's trying to regroup and trying to build, you cannot present this in the first, 6-7 minutes of a game when you've turned up last week, how poorly that they did.
6: Danny, your abs.
7: Yeah, Cody Curtin's just come to the bench, guys, and everybody wrapped with what they've seen early. Getting around him is on the phone now. No doubt the coach is very pleased.
6: There's Blackerson. That hit him on the nose, is in the right.
4: Yeah. Did he get a hit out too? Sorry.
3: Draper just headbutted that.
4: Draper, sorry.
6: A nose knockout. Unbelievable. Back inside, Edwards goes with a poor kick, and the former Bomber Draper stands there and takes the mark uncontested.
3: Is it a true advantage?
6: A bit sloppy one there, and not speaking of the nose.

0: Here's the kick. More than anything, here's Lockie Neal with touch number two. Little Chisler finds Gallup, who's been impressive already, Ash.
1: Certainly has. Four disposals, a couple of marks.
0: Back to Lockie Neal for his third precise kick in the middle. Morris probably should have gone towards the footy. Reed was able to knock it away, but ends in a ball up right in the middle of Marvel.
2: Yeah, well, Reed's intent there to get that spoil. I reckon that's the highest bit of intensity we've seen from an Essendon player today.
3: There's Durham showing some intent. Comes charging through. Might get it back here, although...
4: On the ball.
3: Day Wicks was dispossessed before he could.
4: Stand! Play on.
3: And Zorko. A little one to Dunkley.
4: Stand!
3: Standing, so Dunkley's got to go back and take his kick. He does. The Leicester sideways.
4: Goes.
3: McCarthy. Rayner.
0: Beautiful lowering eyes, aren't they?
4: Play on.
3: Rayner now goes high inside 50. Looking for Morris, and that is too easy. Two defenders in the area, and Morris has taken the mark about he was directly in front.
4: Yeah, but I thought he was within 5 metres, so he came to the mark.
5: Yeah, some...
0: Is he more athletic than he looks, Morris?
5: Yes.
0: He just does some things you don't expect sometimes.
3: Archie, third time number 52, so he's coming right into the sweet spot, Logan Morris. And this has got an obliteration written all over it, unless the Bombers can start getting their act together. Morris, set shot directly in front for the sixth for Brisbane, and he nails it. Morris with his first. Lions now have six. 6-1-37, Essendon 1-1-7, Triple M Toyota Tundra scoreboard.
5: Well, six marks inside forward 50 already in this game for Brisbane. The average across the course of the match is 12. So that's simply not good enough, and they've scored four goals from all of them, and they've all been pretty elementary, and almost most of them, I mean, on that occasion, the defender slipped over while he was leading out to the far side of the ground, but Morris just keeps moving, makes it really, really hard for Reed to get back on him, but they've all been pretty straightforward.
0: 30-point lead after 19 minutes of footy is simply stunning from the Lions. It's been clean, methodical, and easy for them. Alini Teeter balling up in the middle. Waiting for Fox to come back from an ad. Draper there. Knocked down here. Might have been Merritt that got it out initially. It was. Now onto Al-Houli. He was tackled from behind, so the possession wasn't great. Dersma was rushed forward, and then Rayner just sat on him.
2: Oh.
0: Means business, Rayner, doesn't he? Looks like he wants to box your head in every time he's there.
2: He wants to kick a handful today, I reckon. He's up and about, Rayner.
0: Have a look at the Brisbane players pointing. They are so switched on to detail, which is what good sides are made up of. All the basic stuff is a given. Another ball up here. They're all pointing, making sure people are checked and in the right position. It's amazing.
2: Ball.
0: Draper. Nice knock. Clearing the pack this time. McCluggage got on the outside. Gave it to Ashcroft. This time it was Will Ashcroft. Roberts at halfback. Didn't see McCluggage coming in, but got it to Merritt. Merritt's kick went 6 metres, if that, and has been marked by Roby.
3: Sully Roby.
4: You.
3: Good kick.
2: Great kick.
3: Really nice piece of football there. Finds Nguyen. Handball forward to Al-Houli. Inside 50 go the Bombers. Edwards the target. The kick was a little heavy. Leicester's able to pick it off. In fact, it wasn't Leicester. It was Fletcher. And wide now for Dunkley. And through the outer side.
6: Stand!
3: Go the Brisbane Lions, who are at the moment now they'll swing back to the broadcast side. And Leicester will end up with this footy.
0: Yeah, he does, and he marks it easily at halfback. He looks inside. He's not the sort of guy that normally bites off too much, but got it to Wilmot in the corridor. Wilmot, sneaky little ball to Zorko. Zorko be licking his lips as well. Handball's back to Wilmot. Wilmot with a long inside-out shuffler kick, sliding forward. Lohman trying to commit in the air, and he needs to know he's not an airman. And he should stay down a little and has a bit of a giggle at himself. We'll have a boundary throw in deep here for Brisbane. So
3: I think he thinks he's an airman.
0: He does think he's an airman, but he's 6-1-37 to the Bombers 1-1-7. I'm here to tell him, JB, that he's not.
3: Ball in deep in the forward area here for the Brisbane Lions. Handball from Lohman. It's broken up. Roby brings it away. He's outside the field of play. Maybe a ball thrown in.
1: JB, you mentioned Cam Rayner. So his play rating's down 34% this year in comparison to last season. Down in disposals, tackles and goals. Currently second-rate player. four disposals, three tackles, a

0: in a major.
1: Yeah, I think he can sense an opportunity to get his player rating up this afternoon, that's for sure.
2: Bit of a live kill gets past yep. Merritt. Dunkley walks into a wall of bombers. Caldwell, right. Wright sells a bit of body candy and then outside of the boot, tumbler forward. Andrews is always in brilliant defensive position. Flicks the handball to Kitty Coleman. All the way back to Link McCarthy and he goes forward. Sharp comes across like this boy. From South Australia. Nice and tough from the Barossa. Good mark.
0: Yeah, he's rough as guts. He's a real schmozzle when you look at him, isn't he?
3: He's saying he's got a head like half chewed minty.
0: Yeah. Looks like your old grandma's crochet blanket. He's all over the shop with a bit of slop. And here is Coleman. He's out wide.
2: Play on!
0: You'd hate
2: play
0: to be on. Playing today, Kate.
1: Oh, I know. Friends like you.
3: Oh, I just said, play does he have 15. One?
0: Cluggage. Oh, I thought you...
1: I thought you actually said he does have one.
3: No, I said, does he have one?
0: There's Newman. He's intercepted the mark here at centre-half forward for the Bombers. They've got four or five... On five down there, high ball in. Andrews stretches off hands. Cox picks it up. Little kick went into the shin then of Edwards, I reckon. Stopped it going through. But Cluggage should rip it away. Beautiful little knock to Zorko. And Zorko gets him out of trouble to Coleman.
3: Oh, that sums up Essendon's day. Cox pretty much open goals. Kicks it into his teammate.
2: Into the middle and finds Rayner with a really dangerous kick now. Lohman shins it. Along the ground, trying to find Reville, gets to him just outside 50. Brizzy Reville inside, Roberts in front, takes a very good mark.
1: No, it didn't lead to the ultimate result, but how good was that kick from Kitty Colden? Just laced him out from about 45 metres all the way into the corridor.
0: Kick on at the moment. Al Hooley along the ground is a shocker. Sharp modelled it up, picked it up to Dersman. Do you think Roberts is happy playing deep back defence at the moment? Langford. He's done well. I mean, he's been a really good, solid player back there, and he has been all year. Superb form, but just wonder whether he'd like to be up.
1: I think he's got just a bit more midfield craft to learn before he can sort of go in there. He played the last two games of last year and the first two games of this year in there and just looked a little bit lost, BT. So I know what you mean. The impact he could have might be greater there, but I think he just has a little bit more development to do before they inject him.
0: Just like the people that come on Triple M, I guess, and work with us, Izzy should go back and learn the craft a little.
1: Just
0: poor premierships won't do it for you, but you think it does, but I think you should go back and do a bit of
3: what do you want me to do?
0: University football with Uni Blues or something.
3: I've already got them.
2: Holding it, Essendon.
0: Free kick here goes to the Bombers. Roby gives it off to Dersma. Dersma with a chisel to Langford. Langford marks on the lead. Can't stop that. Gallup was on his tail. Langford will line up on a 45-degree angle, 45 metres out.
2: Picked off disgracefully enough today by Bernie Vince. After he stepped in for 2 weeks in a row to cover his badly moustached ass, I thought it was a disgrace.
3: I missed it, but I'll go back and have a listen to that, I reckon.
4: Yep.
2: It was poor.
0: 66% set shotter here, Langford. Bernie seems to please himself these days.
2: He
0: hasn't served the apprenticeship, but he...
2: Turns up whenever he wants.
0: Yeah. Langford's kick on the way. He'll need to come back a little. It won't. Bends.
4: All clear.
0: Port makes sure it's a behind. So, intriguing first quarter of football in which we've got 2 minutes and 26 seconds left. And it is a 29-point lead with the Brisbane Lions.
2: Coleman finds McCluggage.
4: Stand, play on.
2: McCluggage. To Zorko. Gets to him at centre-half back-ish.
4: Yours.
2: Port's on.
3: These uncontested marks, JB. Just way too many for Brisbane. They're taking the mickey at the moment.
2: Now it's Levi Ashcroft. Wing half back. Right in front of us. Goes to his brother. They do that a lot.
4: Stand.
2: He's still at wing half back. That kick was about a 10-metre kick. All the way back to Kitty Coleman. He can go forward to Wilmot inside the centre square. Coleman runs on. Should have been a handball receive. It wasn't.
0: Yep, should have too.
2: Now it's 2 metres forward, Will Ashcroft. Fan it.
4: Play on.
2: To Harris Andrews, the most iconic footballer in the comp, he and Madzi Chole.
4: Play on.
2: Wide to Lockie Neal. Now they go forward. Inside 50, the Lions. Right in front, couldn't glove it. Edwards stripped of the footy. Now we've got a locked up ball, and it will be a ball up 40 from home for the Lions.
0: Yep. Crowd still just humming, gently chatting, politely checking everyone's okay around them. Lockdown here to Dersman.
2: Not a lot of juice in it, Brisbane.
0: No, Blackiston. Little left foot poker out wide here. Blackiston trying to keep it alive is Roby. Better and better week by week.

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9: Any other games for Choice Hotels going around the grounds at the moment, Ash?
10: The doubleheader virtually at twilight time. 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That's at 4:15. Geelong v North.
9: Bob Dane T-Mart, Abby Holmes is downstairs. Ab, there was a bit of a leak during the week from the...
11: Yeah.
9: Brisbane internals with their player board. Tell us a little bit more about that.
12: Yeah, absolutely, Brian. Just on that, I mean, the lack of intensity from the Bombers on display early. We know the Lions are the uncontested kings, but the game is on their terms. And I thought that Essendon, due to this leak, would have come out absolutely blistering hot,
9: so
12: firing.
9: So to explain it, Abby, it was a whiteboard with notes of strengths and weaknesses.
12: I'm getting there, Brian. I'm getting there. So an image of the Lions' whiteboard was leaked yesterday. A man, Mitch Cleary, reported it, but it had all of the Bombers players listed with their weaknesses next to them. Words like selfish next to Zach Merritt, low confidence next to Archie Perkins, hothead Sammy Durham, and then selfish Kyle Langford. So this was leaked. I've spoken to Nick Brown from the Lions, media manager extraordinaire. It was a breach of privacy. So Brighton Homes Arena, it's a community venue, it's shared with Auskick parents. Somebody has taken a photo of that through a window and it has been leaked, so that is certainly not ideal for this footy club. But I just assumed that the Bombers might have used that as some real, I don't know, just fire in their bellies for today.
9: I wasn't trying to push in, I was just trying to set it up, perhaps, because a lot of people may not have known about this. Like, I have just learned that I've been handed this bit of paper. What do you think about it, Kate?
13: First thing I think about is the concern that the Lions have had a room like that accessible. No matter what you use the club for, you wouldn't want that to be something that's accessible for the public.
9: Start of the second quarter is, we'll get a comment off you in a moment as to whether that sort of information should be left lying around. Merritt, most people clean their boards, but this one looked like it was a more sort of permanent sort of structure for a weekly reference. Ashcroft, Bailey over the top, spills to Langford. 29-point margin here. Bombers go into attack to the northern end of this ground. Harris Andrews got Polax, but spoiled the ball. Pryor got it to right. He slipped over. Roberts come a long way up. Little handball off here. Back to Pryor. Left footer. Top of the square. Good looking ball. Great mark, Caddy.
14: Nice.
9: Caddy is marked over the top of Darcy Ford. 3 metres out on an angle. What did you make of it?
14: I think it's unfortunate. You open your clubs up for people to go in there and... One second.
9: Caddy around the corner kicks the goal. Bombers get the first of the second quarter here and they close it to a 23-point margin on the Triple M Beacon Trade scoreboard.
14: Yeah, I think it's quite disrespectful from the person that's taken the photo and then sent it out. You've walked into someone else's environment. They've kindly let you in. It's a lead environment. You need to respect it. You've come across that. Really disappointing, I reckon. But those boards would be in every football club around the competition. And you want to know what each player's strengths and weaknesses are. And being selfish can be a big weakness or it can be a strength for someone. Being a hothead can be the same. And you want to take advantage of whatever you can when you're coming up against an opposition. And I looked at that board and I thought they were actually quite kind, the Brisbane Lions, because I've seen some boards that can be...

0: was very aggressive.
1: Well, Bristol, you and I went to a locked-in lunch with some high-profile coaches.
2: Yes.
1: And you were running it, and you said, under no circumstances are there any phones, yep, or does anything get out of this room? And a dingbat was recording, and it got out straight away.
2: Yep, it did.
1: And it went out to people that should never have received it.
2: Yep.
1: Merritt goes forward nicely too to Langford, so better start this. Handball back to Merritt from downtown. Keddie again has got no. In fact, it was Cox, and he should have hung on. He had a good piece of it, and it busted out of his hands and threw for a behind. So 2-4-16 to 6-2-38.
3: Much better start to this term, though. Essendon out of the centre, being able to get some ascendancy in that area. So good to see that improvement.
2: Kick out wide. Harris Andrews marks on the wings, the city wing. Back off to Ashcroft. Short little jab kick there is nice. Well, look at the way Kirk presented. He looks full of beans and enthusiasm. Back to Ashcroft. Goes inside looking for Cameron here. Picked up by Morris off the back. Right foot snap around the corner, bending, but not enough. Swift movement from one end to the other. Back out to a 23-point margin here in favour of the Lions. The Triple M Beacon Trades Corp.
1: T. Roberts, the kick-in duties. A short one finds McGrath. Just joining us, 6-3-39 Brisbane, 2-4-16 Essendon. Kick into the middle, nicely marked by Roby. And a quick release kick is a good one for Wright.

0: Nicely marked by Roby. And a quick release kick is a good one for Wright. And Wright can pump the Bombers inside 50, goes high and long. Cox again this time, unable to get his hands to the footy. Thumped away from him as Caddy was trying to tell the kicker that he wanted it to his advantage. It wasn't. We get a ball in.
1: It's a really positive start by Essendon. I think they've got both centre clearances. They're playing the game with a lot more energy as well.
2: 23-point margin, so it's manageable here if the Bombers can fire first. Well, they have fired first. They've got the first goal of the second and get another to follow it up. Here's Wilmot. He's done well so far, Ash, on the Red Z Lender stat sheet. Wilmot.
3: 9 touches, 3 intercepts.
2: A handball here from Farrow. Gives it off to Archie Roberts. Down the line. Good kick. Caddy. Great mark under real pressure from Gallup. Great kick, but Caddy is looking like he wants to have a crack here today.
0: Good mark from Farrow too. They've got some kids, Bristle.
2: Yeah, they have.
4: That's been the growth in Caddy's game between this year and last year, I reckon, BT. Last year he's taking that on the chest and giving his defender a chance. That time, full extension of the arms, right out in front. Gallup couldn't do a thing about it.
2: Duke's out. He's looking more and more confident every time I see him, Caddy. Brings a lot to the table. 45 from the boundary line. Great looking kick. We know the slider works there. Left to right, Cape. But on that occasion, he misses minor score. So, as is just said, a promising start here in the second quarter on the Beacon Trade scoreboard. Bombers trail by 22.
0: So we'll go short to Fort. And ball off here to Bailey. That's a very nice kick from Morris.
5: Play on.
0: So, Morris is able to walk past the man that had to stand.
5: Play on.
0: And in there from Lockie Neal, which broke it up. Roberts to the far side. Easy mark dropped by Wright. He's got lots of time. Gets it back by hand to El Hooley at halfback. And his kick to Sharp's a good one.
5: Stan!
0: Who has got it on the wing.
5: Move it on.
0: Eyes darting around, Harry Sharp.
5: Me too.
0: Now he goes to half forward. Uncontested Mark Durham.
5: Play on.
0: Nice little patch here for the Bombers. Durham goes inside 50. Caddy presenting beautifully again, but takes it in the pocket.
5: Push out. Thank you.
0: So this will take a good around the body kick from Nate Caddy.
5: Again.
0: Who has one in this term already?
5: On one. Play on.
0: Goes.
5: I'm here.
0: In search of Blackiston. Not sure why. Farrow at the back gets the handball away now. Right.
5: End zone. Yep.
0: Just dumps a long one to the top of the square again. It's going to be all Brisbane back there. They spoil each other. Levi Ashcroft comes in, gives it to Zorko, and they're out.
2: They are. Yep. They still inside the defensive 50. Now they just get out of here, and they have been there for a while. Forward half percentage of time so far in this second quarter, Ash.
3: Yeah, 75% to the Bombers, BT, that's, and the inside 50s are 5-1.
2: That's as high as it gets. 75% over. That is over a six-minute period. For just the one goal, though. Wilmot picks it up off his toes. Neat kick and short ball finds Zorko by foot. And Zorko marks a true centre-half back. Got a bit of a clipping from Durham, which he wasn't happy about, the Zorks.
0: Did get clipped up.
2: Yeah. Short kick to Ashcroft. This is Will.
5: Stay out, Kyle.
2: No runners for him, so he's got to do it himself. Picks out wide. Look at the kick to Draper. Draper should mark, and he does. On the head of Pryor. Draper 70 metres out, just pops it in there. That's a beautiful kick from a big man. And Morris has taken the easy if the marks on the lead without a defender trailing him, mind you.
4: This is the problem when you give up 29 points at quarter time. No matter how much you claw back, the other team's going to get the opportunities. And yes, five inside 50s to one up until this point. This will be their second of the quarter, the Lions. But if Morris goes back and kicks this, the lead's back out to 20.

0: smallest of angles really won't affect him at all. In he comes. Kick on the way is perfection. Morris drills the goal. Gets his second of the day on the Beacon Trade scoreboard. And a bit of a let-off here for Brisbane. 28-point leaders now, 7-3-45. Westland 2-5-7-8. Down to you, Abs.
1: Yeah, I've got some choice hotels around the ground, guys. News just in, and block your ears, Saints fans. But Max King in the VFL, hamstring. So that terrible run of injury continues for Max King.
2: Yeah, but like, set up, let us do it. Like, yeah. We're in good spots. It just makes sense to use a resource, right?
3: Ridiculous.
4: Crazy, isn't it? And you'd love to see St Kilda with a genuine target up forward as well. So you see St Kilda, they've improved around the ground, but when they go forward, they still don't have that target that you can just rely upon. So disappointing news for the Saints.
5: 45-17, Lions in charge here. Right, Draper. Former teammates. Through comes McCluggage with brilliance. Hooks around.
6: Play on.
5: Reveal. And Roberts go at it. Roberts now at ground level has to fight hard. Got a couple to beat. Well done by... It was Fletcher to be nice and clean, but then he was wrapped up straight away.
7: Peter.
5: Have the ball up at half forward here for Brisbane. Fletcher got a bit of a hobble up. Thrown in the air. Draper slaps it wide into the path of Roberts. Also there is Bailey. Now the ball's out of play again. And it'll be thrown in half forward here for the Lions.
0: 28-point leaders they are. Change scoreboard. 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Every throw in. Draper just controlling the ruck there, although didn't win it to a man. Dersma. Caldwell stepped out of trouble to Durham. Durham was trying to get it to Merritt. Merritt tried to win it. Did in the end. Handball to Dersma. Dersma back to Durham. Deliberate underground ball to Cox. Was brilliant from Durham. Cox got it out in Caldwell's favour. Bit of space now as they move it forward. Good looking kick out, very, very wide. And the mark is taken by Farrow. Farrow's neat little ball over the top here to Roby. Roby explores inside 50. High ball. Harris Andrews with those big, long, telescopic arms takes a nice mark.
5: Beautiful timing in the air too, mate. Harris Andrews. He always has had.
0: Beautiful soft hand.
4: He's so big, Harris Andrews, when you're playing against him. And his arms are so long. You come up against him, you think he's out of position, and then, as you said, he can just time it, he can just get that little extension with the reach. He's so difficult to play against.
5: Dunkley, not a great kick for the Cluggage, and he gets wrapped up by Cox nicely.
0: Never runs anywhere, Harris Andrews. He always fast walks everything.
5: Just floats almost.
4: The only player I've really seen get a hold of him is Tom Hawkins on multiple occasions. Other than that, I haven't seen it.
5: Nick Cox. Set back into the side. How many years has he been on the list? Good ball for Langford. Nash get onto that with Nick Cox.
8: 2020 draft, he was picked up, JP.
6: Xavier!
5: So he hasn't found the gym at Essendon, Coxie. And this is me talking, Brian, but they are noodle arms on Coxie. For a bloke who's had six pre-seasons, or five anyway.
4: Spoke to his sister this week, JB.
5: Well, his old man was as tough as hell.
0: Well, his old man had guns.
5: Huge big guns.
0: Like, and would
5: use them.
0: Land one on your nose as quick as, you know, scratch him.
5: The oath.
0: He was a...
5: Langford set shot. That's always left. Disappointing miss. And a behind for Essendon. 7-3-45 Brisbane.
0: I worked with
5: 2-6-18 Essendon.
0: Worked with Darryl Cox for a while. Played with Melbourne, of course, one or two other teams. I think Brisbane for a while as well. He was
5: hard bastard.
0: Hard bastard, feared man, strong-willed guy, tough as nails. Married to Julie, of course, who was the makeup artist for Channel 9 for many, many years, JB.
5: I didn't know that.
0: And it might have been just before your time or about your time. Here's Dunkley in the middle.
4: Well, his daughter's a supermodel.
0: Montana, yes, of course she is. Well, that's all you think about is I know, but Wilmot.
9: As a fellow runway model.
0: Cameron, yes.
5: That's it.
0: A bit of
5: the snuck off to do without telling us either, isn't
0: it? Of course, the Cameron.
4: Just getting a few tips and a bit of training.
0: Little left foot around the corner and get those hips sort of swanking from side to side.
5: Yep.
9: So make sure your posture's right. That's the first thing you can tell. The hunch over, get nice and tall as you walk around.
5: Had to leave early, wouldn't tell us why. We got some very good mail as to what he was up to.
0: Whereabouts was it, JB?
5: He was in the studios at

0: Triple M. I've got to go. I've got to go. And we're like, why? I'm not telling you. And then a couple of texts started coming in that he was off to do some modelling.
1: Oh,
0: wow. Yeah. Stay in your lane is
2: when you got it.
0: Well, you tell us when you have.
3: Yeah, let us know when you get it.
0: Caldwell flicked it to Merritt.
2: I'm trying to find it.
0: Tumbling ball forward. They're going to try and get a hand on this. Otherwise, it'll be a last disposal free. Stays in for Kitty Coleman. Normally uses it well, and that's no exception. Short ball for McCluggage. His short ball turned over. Merritt came in. Edwards a little fumble. Handball on the up to Roby. Roby thumps a handball to Dersma. He lets the footy get past him. Now the handball over the top finds Gresham, and he is mown down. They've completely stuffed that up.
1: They have indeed. Free kick will go in the end to Leicester, who ran down Gresham from behind.
2: True, man, when you get a chance, contested possession numbers. I reckon Brisbane are number one in the comp.
4: Yeah, you're spot on, they are. And the Bombers were actually plus 10, so positive for them.
1: Reveal, beautiful kick while Bailey was on the run. He didn't have to falter at all. Now Bailey turns around, drives a long ball. Forward bound over the head. No real puncher up behind. Morris tries to gather near the boundary line and it beats him to the line, over the line. So deep inside the Brisbane attack zone here. 7-3-45 Brisbane. 2-6-18 Essendon. Beacon Trade scoreboard. 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Beacon Trade, let's make light work.
0: Yeah, throwing in ball, Draper to the front. Cameron there, Lohman there as well.
5: Yeah.
0: Lohman gets a handball off. Hugh McCluggage is shot. Floating ball. It's going to be Reed, but it gets past him and through for behind. So 7-4 now.
5: They're out.
0: The Brisbane Lions. 2-6 Essendon. It's been a better quarter for the Bombers. Close to non-competitive in the first term.
2: Kate, does Neil still have that Durham matchup?
3: Well, he's just had the six disposals, yet to have a clearance, and he's running pretty closely with him.
0: Wilmot, handball in board here for Gallup, and Gallup lowers the eyes and smacks it into the hands of Kai Lohman, who's 40 out, not much angle.
1: Gallup reminds me of a kid that will just do anything you ask him to do. And you fit into any position anywhere.
3: Yeah.
0: I never had one of those kids. I had four of them. They did nothing I asked them to do.
1: No, I've got four of them too.
0: Lohman. Set shot. It's hanging out to the right and a miss. 7-5-47, 2-6-18.
1: So the bleeding has been stemmed here by Essendon to a certain degree. It's just a goal apiece here, and we've played already 15 minutes in this second quarter. After the first goal obliteration, 6-1 in favour of the Lions. Where are we going after this, Ash, on Triple M Football today?
4: GMHBA Stadium, Kangaroos versus Geelong.
2: Your chance, JB.
0: Yeah, I'm worried.
1: We're on to McGrath. McGrath over the top. Lohman snipped it away. Gave the handball off to Morris. Decided he wanted to go around the corner instead of kick it straight, and he's kicked the goal. So a pure mistake turned into a pure goal. Morris kicks his third goal on the Beacon Trade scoreboard, and they now lead it by 29 points. In fact, it'll be more than that. 35 points is the lead.
2: Well, I thought Brisbane probably could have ran that into the goal. Morris ends up kicking it, but last night, I think all of you in the box were doing the game. I reckon I saw the biggest burn of a decade.
3: Oh, yes.
0: Oh, yeah.
3: You're right. It was torching.
2: Yeah.
3: It was Riley West on Vandermeer, and he absolutely torched him.
1: He did. Are you saying that was similar?
2: No. I'm just saying that Brisbane could have ran it into the goal line, and it's amazing. Like, we, in our reviews when I was playing, we'd always go through, how can we make this goal easier? Can we give an extra handball just to get to the goal line, kick it within 10, 20 metres of the goal face?
1: There can be an over usage of the ball sometimes, but...
2: And you got to understand, but last night I sort of nearly fell off the couch.
1: Yeah,
0: Draper out of the middle, pounds it inside 50, takes a Brisbane bounce. Fort was there. Morris was there. It got past Rayner, about 20 out from Brisbane's goal. And a high tackle.
1: We put that down to Riley West not having kicked a goal since round one and needed to get going, and that was probably what was on his mind. I see his dad was there last night, Scotty West, the seven-time best and fairest. Well, great to see him at the footy. Here's Al Hooley at half-back. Little bounce, long handball over the top. So the movement here now, nicely done with Edwards. Beautiful little kick into Sharp. Sharp marks on the point of the square. Nurses the ball in, it'll be downfield. The free kick will go to Blackiston. And Lockie Neal arguing that the kick should be taken from outside 50, but Blackiston's been given the mark.

0: 35 metres out directly in front. Umpires today, Janowski, Nichols, T and Birch. And now Blackiston, who started the day deep in defence, looks like he's gone forward. Lines up for the Bombers' third goal of the day. Not a lot of angle, not a lot of distance, not a lot of much. As he nails it, Blackiston kicks the goal. Very little enthusiasm coming his way. He had to beg them to come, and now they start to come like chickens that aren't going to be fed. And Blackiston gets the first, Bombers third. And it is 3-6-24 to Brisbane 8-5-53.
1: Have been improved this term, Essendon, but don't mean to harp on about it. You can't give away a lead like you did at quarter time, but Brad Scott would be somewhat pleased with the way that they've turned this around in the second term, but you still look at the margin, 29 points in the favour of the Brisbane Lions. Their ball movement, though, has been much improved, being able to chain some end-to-end movement of the footy.
2: And the uncontested marks. So Brisbane racked up 49 the first quarter, only 26 in this term.
3: Yeah, well, it's because Essendon getting their hands on the ball as well. They're just stopping Brisbane doing what they were doing in the first quarter. We're seeing a much better Essendon Football Club.
4: Our man, Brian, the interchange steward for the AFL, who takes his job more seriously than any human ever, is down there again today. As out of the middle come the Lions. They go to half forward. Lohmann's hands are good. Kicking half from home. He goes inside 50 with a beautifully steered ball for Lachie Neal, who takes it about 30 out, no angle.
0: I didn't know there were people who were that serious in the world.
4: He is incredibly serious about his job.
5: Zach, bring him out. Don't go through.
4: Actually quite amazing.
5: go out.
4: I don't think I've ever taken anything that seriously in my whole life.
0: It's hard to do that.
4: No, it is.
0: Actually got to love it.
4: Yeah. Lachie Neal should go back and kick this. He's got virtually no angle. 35 out. The superstar has slotted it. Quick reply for the Lions. 8-5-53 becomes 9-5-59. The Bombers are 3-6-24. Triple M Beacon Trade scoreboard.
1: Yeah, well, he's had a tough start to the afternoon, obviously, with the direct tag on Lachie Neal. What's he up to? 7 disposals now and a goal to go with it, but... what happens when you're a midfielder that just

0: and a goal to go with it, but it's what happens when you're a midfielder that just stays engaged. He clears that contest, gets forward of the footy, and then knows that if he can just really test that tag all the way down into the forward line, he has an opportunity and just floated into a really dangerous spot, took the mark, kicks the goal.
1: How good is Will Ashcroft's movement inside that 3 metre bubble of the ruckman, the contest? He's able to find space and then get out and get a clear possession on so many occasions.
0: How quickly he can change direction as well.
2: Make it look easy, the Ashcroft, that is for sure. Do it with a degree of class as well. Out of the middle we come with Lachie Neal. Speaking of class, around the corner, high ball to Morris, punched away from him by Reed. Lohmann's getting a bit of the footy. Might have thrown that one out. How many has Lohmann had today?
3: Yeah, 7 disposals, 5 scoring involvements, only averaging 11 per game this year.
2: For Merritt. Merritt over the top with a handball. Finds an opportunity here with Conga Giannis. Kicks it in that side there, looking for Edwards. Couldn't find him. Out the back is Harris Andrews. He had a little bit of a fumble. Play on. Gallup just comes in and says, give it to me. I'm young, fresh and good. And he'll kick it out wide to Fort. Tried to win it. Down it comes to Wright. Wright gives it off to Caldwell. Low ball by Caldwell. Find Nguyen. And Nguyen will set sail. Gives it back to Wright. He's a thumping kick from 50 metres out. Long ball for the Bombers is a goal. Harris Andrews got a hand on it, but it might have been across the line.
0: Is it our man? Oh, no, it's not the line. No.
4: A different man.
0: Different man.
2: Going to have a...
0: All good.
1: He looks very serious, this man, though.
2: Bit of a think about it. He's very Harry Highpan.
4: Not as serious as my man.
2: They're chokingly high.
1: Nothing in the ground.
2: So that is that over the line? I think it was. That'll be a point.
5: Yeah. So that one, decision on the scoreboard.
2: Good, quick decision. Well done.
1: How often have you seen a ruckman get a handball received breaking the paint?
0: JB, did you hear the comms?
6: All clear.
0: It wasn't looking at this angle, I can see. It was just decision on the scoreboard.
6: Good.
0: Brilliant.
4: That's what we want.
1: Well, you three or four were doing last night's game in the showdown. They crossed Greg Swan when there was an arc decision. I think he was overimpressed.
6: Fletcher's left football, misses the target of Morris. He gets held up, though, by McGrath. They pay advantage. McKenna goes inside 50 straight into the chest of Peter Wright.
7: Stand. Me.
6: Now, Hooley slides it over the top. McGrath at half back, out of side.
7: Keep going.
6: Left of your radio dial for the Bombers in this second turn. 59-25, they trail. McGrath, a long one down the line. Good stretch by Edwards. Quick release here for Roby. Roby's drop punt inside 50. Out is Caddy. Balls has got to sit for him. And he kicks a running goal. Well done. Caddy's got his second. Some reward for effort here for the Bombers. 9-5-59 to 4-7-31. Triple M Beacon Trade scoreboard.
1: I was just having a look at a few of the numbers. Clearances, Essendon have evened up this quarter. Time in forward half, they're positive. They've been able to get on top in contested possession. And this is starting to show now on the scoreboard. They're still behind, but they've turned this into a game of football where 10 minutes into the game today, we thought it was all over. Brisbane could have won by 150 points. So they've certainly bounced back. I don't know if you've got a few of those numbers on hand, Chu, man.
3: Yeah, the contested ball, look, they've broken even this quarter, but they ranked poorly this year. Another big win for the Bombers is a territory battle. So they're ranked 18th for inside 50s. They've broken even in this quarter. And three of their majors have come from turnover in this term as well. All three, in fact.
2: Brisbane playing within themselves a little here as well. They've trimmed it back by 1 point since the quarter-time margin was 29. It's now 28. And the quarter's just about expired. Here's Neal. Goes to Reville. Reville around the corner. A boinking ball back in the path of Fort. Wright bravely went back. Al-Hooley went and got it, gave it off to Edwards, on to Merritt. Merritt goes back and finds some relief with Wright. Wright has to kick it, though, and he's sent it a little high. It was punched away by an absolute desperate Lincoln McCarthy over the line out of bounds.
6: Merritt shouldn't be calling for that. He's a left footer. He's running into a dead part of the ground where he's not going to be able to dispose of it by hand or foot.
1: They're the habits, though, JB, I reckon, that you can form when you're down the bottom of the ladder for a period of time, and you're just trying to force issues.
6: Right, clean possession, got a little kick away. Here is Merritt, he's got more room here. Shovels a handball back. Caldwell's had a fair bit of it. They go all the way back.
0: What?
6: And misses Reed, and out of play for a ball to be thrown in.
8: It's how Gallup just came to the bench pointing at that left hamstring, so he's just doing some

0: testing down here with the doctor and physio. I'll keep an eye on it.
1: Have you seen my man with the beard down there at the interchange, Stuart?
0: Oh, yes. He's in fine form down here.
1: Never has a man taken himself more seriously than that. Well, there are a couple, but he'd be close.
2: Look at the young Abraham Lincoln looking
1: at. Not that long about it.
3: Oh, I was thinking, is it that bloke?
1: Three kicks going yes in his weight.
3: I reckon Abraham Lincoln's kind. Sort of real, like, dungeon type vibe.
1: Would not laugh at a Ricky Gervais concert, that bloke.
3: I don't know if you've seen the sun before.
1: Win here.
3: That's marvel.
1: For Wilmot, who can run away. Oh, yeah. Found a long one. Wilmot from long range. And that is a big, big goal. Darcy Wilmot, first of the year, 13th of his career. And that is why they are a special team, the Brisbane Lions. 10-5-65, 4-7-31. Triple M, Beacon Trade scoreboard.
4: You say 13th of his career. I reckon, JB, without remembering all of them, I reckon most of them are very similar to that. Breaking the paint at the top of 50, running in, and he is just so accurate when he's on the run and kicking the ball either to someone inside 50 or having a ping at goals.
2: What's he done today, Ash? Red Zedlenders, he's looked very busy and quite enthusiastic, even when perhaps others haven't.
5: Equal leading ball winner on the ground, 16 disposals, 92% by foot, 350 metres gained in the major.
2: And how many goals what's he kicked? Is that his eighth of his career? Or?
5: It's his 13th.
2: 13th, is it? In the middle of the ground. He's really looking like he wants to get up the ground here today. He's push, and he finally pings one from 50. Brilliant goal. And they lead it by 34 points now. Brisbane on the eve of half-time here. Just a couple of minutes to go. Rayner knocks the handball out. Durham took it away mid-air and kicked it to centre-half forward for the Bombers immediately. Langford, good mark taken. True centre-half forward. Turns around, has a look sideways, and we'll see further down the ground. Nguyen, and he'll take the mark here against Zorko, and he'll line up from 30 out on a 45-degree angle here.
3: Yeah, that was a brilliant mark there by Langford. Had to go, took the mark. That's the difference between getting a shot on goal, getting inside 50, getting a good look at it, versus the ball bouncing back the other way and Brisbane running away with it.
2: Nguyen will line up for their fourth goal of the quarter, the Bombers. So it'll be four goals each if he kicks this. A very kickable ball. A little bit of left to right slide as well, and he's really hooked it, messed it up, and comes back late. Let's get downstairs to Abs.
0: Yeah, just moments ago, guys, Nate Caddy lined up Sam Draper as they were getting to the interchange gate. So a little bit of a hip and shoulder, and there's a fair bit of spunk about Caddy, isn't there? He's certainly not afraid to dish it out.
1: It's good. We love it, Abs. Essendon fans love it. Got a bit of presence.
6: Play on, not 15. Play on.
1: Wilmot now deep in his own defensive area again.
2: Bit of bastard about him, isn't
1: it? Yeah, it's good.
6: Play on.
1: We all love it. Haley exiting D50 with a handball. Set Harris Andrews a task. He walks into Edwards and should have been pinged.
7: It's
1: a disposal free out of play anyway for Day Wicks.
7: Play on.
1: Yeah. 13 left, so time enough for a late one. Oh, big climb! Who was that, Farrow?
3: Durham,
1: no, it was Durham, and he unable to hang on, but he very nearly did. Ball out of play. He's going to be thrown in very deep.
3: He's got some hops, JB. Wow. He's done it a few times.
1: Seymour flyer.
2: Yeah.
1: Just couldn't hang on to that one.
2: That is a big fly.
3: Oh, Darcy Wilmot's got his patella side of his head.
2: Boundary throw in deep here for the Bombers. Wright knocks it down the path of Roberts. Well, Merritt it was, in fact. And Merritt was tackled by Ashcroft, who have another ball up 20 metres out from the Bomber goals. Eleni T will throw it up for us.
6: Play on.
2: Knocked down.
6: Touch, play on.
2: By the big fella. 2 metre leader. Ball comes out to Dunkley. Dunkley a little handle to Neil. Neil almost handed it to Rayner. They attack him, and he lets go of the footy, and he gave it away. And it'll be a free kick going to Al Hooley.
1: 36 seconds left for the Bombers to hit the scoreboard here. He knows it, so he pounds a long one. Wright comes at it, but just didn't extend his arms. That was weird. Had a jump at the footy, but actually never lifted his arms up. And it was a sport ball in the end.
6: Coming fast, I was staying outside.
1: Over the line and out of play. 65-32. Torco. And Roby punching on.
6: Touch,
1: Lester,
6: play on,
1: touch ball.
6: Play on, play on.
1: Dersma flicks it to Merritt, who has a fumble.

0: Wrong time to fumble too, as the seconds tick down. Back to Dersma. They go all the way back to El Hooley. Bombers fans know there's no time left. Long ball inside 50. Oh no! Roby had a play on the footy and just couldn't mark it in the air. So, margin, Ash.
1: 33 points.
2: 33.
0: Thank you, Ash.
1: Yep.
0: Sounded a lot like Brian, but we got the result I was after. 65-32, half-time. And all of that is on the Triple M Beacon Trade scoreboard. 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
1: Hey there, it's Stephen Zoyce with you. Richmond CEO Shane Dunn insists the club's fitness program isn't behind a growing injury list, now at 17 players. Top pick Sam Lawler, the latest casualty with a partial Achilles tear, while Josh Gibkiss will miss the season with an ACL injury. And Triple M's Bernie Vince says it's not ideal.
2: Well, when you do an aggressive rebuild like Richmond have, you need players on the park. And even their senior players have been out most of the year. You mentioned Dan Curvis, Lynch has been out, Taranto.
3: He's got a concussion at the moment.
2: Yep. Yeah, so you've got to have those senior players in for a bit of guidance. So when all the young guys are injured too, you need things to go right.
1: And cover your ears, Saints fans. There's real concerns for Max King again, this time in his attempted return through the VFL. The 25-year-old left the ground at Icon Park after grabbing at his left hamstring.
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1: 23 degrees at Marvel Stadium at halftime between the Bombers and Lions as Triple M rocks footy.
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7: Ah yes, half-time here at Marvel Stadium. Brisbane lead Essendon by 33 points, 10-5-65 to Essendon 4-8-32. Ash has got some red Z lenders to half-time. What have we got, Ashley?
8: So the Bombers, they concede the most number of uncontested marks in the comp at 116 per game. They've already allowed Brisbane to rack up 79 in the first half. Brisbane damaging in terms of scores from turnover in their front half. In fact, 32 at 38 points from turnover being the forward half of the ground. But the positives for Essendon, they're plus 5 in contested ball, and they've almost broken even in terms of inside 50s. They're ranked 18th this year. Number one rate of play, BT, is Darcy Wilmot. 18 disposals, just under 400 metres gained, 4 intercepts and a major. Zorko's had 18. McCluggage, he's had 16 and 6 clearances. Will Ashcroft with 13, and for the Bombers, 17 to Merritt. But Sam Durham, he's their number one ranked player with 14 disposals and 4 clearances.
7: Nice, Ash. 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Other games starting what time? So what time is it now? This game started at 12:30 today. What's the time now, Ash?
8: So the time now, BT, is just 10 to 2 it is. And yeah, then 4:15, West Coast taking on the Tigers, I should say, at Optus Stadium.
7: Yes.
8: And at 4:35, it's Geelong versus North down at GMHBA. Oh. And then we come back here again tonight, the doubleheader, Carlton versus St Kilda at Marvel, and that's at 7:35.
7: Oh, wow, they're turning this ground around. Two games here, the doubleheader.
8: They did that last year as well, didn't they?
7: Yeah, they are doing it more and more frequently at grounds. It is interesting what they're trying to do. Here's what are you thinking at halftime in a paragraph or two?
9: I thought 10 minutes into the game that it was going to be a 150-point win to Brisbane, but Essendon have been able to fight back. They've got, not on top, but they've started to break even in contested possession, clearances around the ground. They've slowed the uncontested marks of the Brisbane Lions, but it feels like Brisbane are just in a little bit of cruise control at the moment. But the fight back from Essendon in that second quarter was admirable.
7: All right, let's take a look at the Clangers, the Amy Clangers. Lucky country isn't so lucky, it's lucky you're with Amy. This is what we've found so far.
10: Bomb disposal technicians wouldn't want to make too many mistakes.
9: No, they have, though. They've been blown to smithereens before.
11: They've got robots that do it now.
7: I know one that worked with the SOG here in Melbourne. He was a bomb technician.
9: Yeah.
7: And, he's got a little shaky lately, but he's he's not doing it anymore, thank goodness.
9: Do plumbers make mistakes?
12: Brian did. He was putting a hot water system in and nearly blew his own head off.
7: Occasionally, shit goes down the wrong pipe. Yes, that is the Amy Clanger. I'm not sure they'll be that impressed with that. But
9: talking about Amy Clangers, did you see Andrew Lambert on Thursday night, the Hawthorn physio?
7: No. Oh, yes, I did. Now, did he... Look, he looked to sprain an ankle and twisted an ankle, but I've heard he did two hamstrings.
9: Two hamstrings, done both tendons.
7: Both tendons. Yeah. So he's done both hamstrings and a sprained ankle.
9: Yeah. So and the bad hemi is the tendon is 9 centimetres detached from the bone, and the other hemi is the tendon's ruptured inside the hamstring.
7: Wow. He limped off very...
9: And in a lot of pain.
7: Modestly, but he did it bravely.
9: Very bravely.
7: Yeah.
9: And most players get carried off when they snap a hamstring tendon.
7: Two hamstrings and a sprained ankle. It was one of the most awkward falling over moments that I think I've ever

0: So you spoke to him pre-game today.
1: Yeah, we spoke to him pre-game today. I had an hour nearly on the phone with him yesterday as well. We're in tears of laughter. It was absolutely brilliant. But he said, so he went down the first time, and you can sort of accept someone going down the first time, have a little slip. But he went down the second time because he'd snapped the tendon and didn't realise because he'd stretched the sciatic nerve that much, his whole leg had went numb. So he went to put weight on it. Nothing there was there. Nothing there.
0: That's as dramatic a MCG injury that we've ever had, I reckon.
1: Unbelievable.
0: It was extraordinary. I caught it and I watched it and I couldn't believe it was like a rhino that had been shot right up the arse.
1: So he's in to see the surgeon on Tuesday. He's going to be out of action. We said Hawthorn have to put him on the injured list and the outs this week.
0: He'll be wheelchair bound in his recovery, that is for sure. Here at halftime, it is Brisbane by 33 points over the Bombers, 10-5, 65 to Essendon, 4-8-32. Second half getting underway on the other side of the break. We look forward to that other game starting today, as Ash has mentioned. Three of those getting underway a little bit later after this game as well. 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
2: 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It is halftime and a 33-point lead to the Brisbane Lions, who Kate McCarthy led by 29 points at quarter time. So if you're Essendon fan, you at least stop the bleeding.
3: Yeah, they did stop the bleeding. Unfortunately, couldn't make any inroads in that deficit that they gave up. They'd be really disappointed with how they started the game, JB. And when you do start like that against a team like Brisbane, it's going to be very hard to claw your way back on the scoreboard. Yes, it looked far more respectable in that second term, but they've just given them too far a lead in this game so far.
2: And it's looking like, unless the Bombers can really mount something in this second half, one of those games that I reckon if you spoke to the people who concern themselves with optics at City Hall, they would say the games of footy we dislike the most is when a team take a big lead early and don't extend that lead for the rest of the game.
3: And
2: so
3: I'd probably,
2: you're 35 points up at quarter time, you win by 35.
3: Probably say as broadcasters, it's probably the
2: pretty
3: some
2: similar,
3: of the hardest games to do as well.
2: People grab the remote and just go and watch something else. And so let's hope Essendon, in front of their faithful here under the roof, can mount a charge at in this second half.
3: Well, they got the job done a little bit better, as we said, in the second term. Started to win some ball out of the centre, a few centre clearances early. And their forwards, when they give them a chance, their forwards, like Nate Caddy, what we've seen from him and what we're continuing to see with his growth. No Isaac Kakko this afternoon, who I've loved watching so far this season. I think he's had some of his best games that he's had in Essendon colours, has a back injury, so a bit of a watch for what plays out there. I don't know the severity of it. They don't know the severity of it just yet, which is disappointing for them. But I love watching Caddy go about it, and I also love when Kakko's down there, just the excitement that he adds. One that I was really surprised with this week, though, was the dropping of Elijah Sardis. I don't understand what he did. He's had some opportunities this year. He's been the one that's been in and out of the team the most. And for me, he's just shown glimpses, and I don't know if they persist with him and give him the opportunity to settle into a role. Can they get a little bit more out of him?
2: Maybe there's something, Kate, that he doesn't do that is a non-negotiable.
3: Yep, that's all it has to be, really, because some of his performances, you think on paper and what you've seen, haven't been too bad. But yeah, if there's something in his game that they don't like that he's doing or not doing and he's not listening to feedback, then that makes sense.
2: High draft pick, though, so they've got to find a way to get something out of him, because that is burnt currency if you're taking someone inside the top 10 and they don't turn into a player for you. Just watching the Brisbane Lions, they are in cruise control, aren't they? They're a very, very professional outfit.
4: Yep.
2: They do just enough to get themselves comfortably in front, and then they never look in danger after that, Bristol.
4: No, I know the old saying, flick a switch or that sort of thing, but I think they are genuinely a team that knows when they're being challenged, and they must have certain signals or whatever. They seem to be able to get on with it pretty quickly when they are challenged seriously. Going to be interesting to see what their attitude is towards this second half, whether they try and strangle them and put their foot right on their throat or not, or whether they just continue to dawdle along and be happy with a 30-point margin come the end of the game.
2: Abs, down to you.
5: Yeah, that was just the one injury concern from the first half. It was the young forward turned defender in Ty Gallup, so he came to the bench just pointing at that left hamstring. They've done all of the tests. He was assessed again in the rooms at half time, but he is good. Apparently just hamstring tightness. Good to go in the second half.
2: Thank you for that. Bench players coming to the line, and we are getting ready to start this second half. Ben McKay, one of those players coming to the line. That's key defender.
4: Who have they got to come back? The Lions got anyone to? They've got a couple to come back. Ash, have they got the injuries there? What have we got?
6: They've got Answorth. Jared Berry's probably about 2 to 3 weeks away with a calf injury. Darcy Gardner, 3 to 4 with that shoulder.
4: They've got good depth, haven't they?
6: Remember pain as well.
3: Yep. Even Oscar Allen, he'll be out. He's going to miss a fair chunk of footy.
4: Hipwood drew back. What does he do back?
6: Says mid-season.
4: So they have got, once they're all fit enough and running, which they should be come, say, round 15 or so, they've got enough time to get those players that have been long time out

0: get enough footy under their belt ready for September.
1: Probably three of them aren't in their best 23, though.
0: No, no, but it gives them the depth to be able to deal with any injuries along the way. And
2: they've got plenty of that.
0: Especially towards the back end of the year.
2: 10-5, 65, 4-8, 32. What have the Bombers got in this second half? Not much from this one because McCluggage comes bursting out of the middle. Straightens up Hugh McCluggage. Bombers just got a touch on him as he kicked it. Dragged it left for a behind. So fast forward 50 entry for Essendon, for the Lions. 10-6. 4-8.
0: I would say, would you say they're a tall forward short at the moment with Hipwood playing?
3: With Brisbane?
0: Yeah.
3: Yeah, I just think they're medium-sized forwards like Rayner, Bailey, Lohman. They're so dangerous and so aggressive at ground level that it doesn't really hurt them. But they're like the Indian cricket team. They could have two sides out there at the moment when they're all fit.
0: Coleman, very wide. Lohman, a willing giver to Bailey. Got confronted by McGrath. Keeps his feet though, Bailey. Went off over the boundary line, and Bailey, who still had footy in hand, little handball comes to Al Hooley, and he rusted it through for a conceded behind. First score going to Brisbane here in the second half. Al Hooley plays on immediately from fullback. Langford unlucky not to get a free kick, chop of the arms there. Player says play on. All at ground level here. Ewan trying to rip it out. He does almost successfully, and then on the way out, he was caught by Ashcroft. That was Levi, and we'll have a ball up and half forward.
4: I think the timing of the Oscar Allen injury as well, BT, he was really starting to find his groove. Obviously, the mids, the forwards, they find a while to get on the same page. He really was starting to hit the scoreboard well, so unfortunate timing, that injury for him.
2: Gresham busted out of the hands of Durham. Here's Neil. Went to ground, got taken by Pryor. Found a way to get a handball away to big Durham. Draper, I should say, turned over to Roby. That's a nice ball into the hands of Caddy. And half forward here for the Bombers. Told to play on, and he does. Kicks a long ball inside 50, only ever going to end up in the hands of Harris Andrews. He takes a simple mark and finds revealed.
0: Yeah, it was a poor kick by Caddy, not to the advantage of Cox. In fact, the opposite direction.
5: Outside five.
0: Makes the forward look bad.
3: Yeah, BT, I'd love to see that kick go more into the pocket because you can defend behind that. That's a great kick if you're trying to win the game or you need to be really aggressive. But right now, Essendon don't need to do that.
0: Yeah, good point. Stand. It's Wilmot. One of the best Ashley's hit in the first half.
5: Me too.
0: Kick to the middle is perfection to Lohman. In amongst three Bombers, if you don't mind. Gives it off to Coleman. Took a little bit too long to get rid of it. Pryor was able to affect the smother. Give it off to Merrick. Merrick charges forward. Kick in the hands of Harris, who's just so strong in the air. Gives it off to Lester.
4: I think he's done his hammy. Or he's got a cramp. But early in the game to be cramping, he's grabbed his left hammy straight away.
2: Hammy or a hip pointer? Keep your eye on that, Kate McCarthy. Ball forward here for Kai Lohman.
5: Stand!
2: Just outside 50.
0: I think a knock injury here.
4: Yeah, if he's staying out there, the way he grabbed it,
2: Bailey.
5: 1 metre here.
2: Bailey's in the pocket. Can Andrew swing around.
5: With me. That's it.
2: He's certainly got a hobble up. Bailey around the body. That'll be a goal. Got his third. First of the second half for Brisbane, who extend their lead. 11-7-73, 4-8-32, Triple M totally workwear scoreboard.
4: Yep, just looking at the Harvey Norman here, the physio's come out to Andrews and he just mouthed just a corky and he's pointed at a spot just on that thigh, so just a corked sort of thigh for Andrews with that marking contest.
3: What's the kicking efficiency for Brisbane at the moment, Chu Man? Because they laced out four or five of the better kicks in the last minute that you'll see on the ground.
6: 76% league average this year is only 6-7.
3: What about Coleman?
6: Kitty Coleman, he's going at 85
3: and
6: from
3: Wilmot?
6: 13 kicks. Wilmot, 93 from 15.
0: All of their wins this year, Brisbane, have been by 30, 40, a couple by 50, but haven't really blown anyone completely out of the water. They've got an interesting run coming up. Brisbane got Carlton next week at the Gabba, then Geelong at the Gabba. UWS and Fremantle in the next month. Here's Lockie Neal out of the middle. Kicks inside 50. Morris jumped, couldn't reel it in. Off hands picked up by Radul. Gave it here to Cameron. Cameron was caught, had to get rid of it. Did to Rayner. Rayner had a shot and kicked the goal. So Rayner gets another as well. They're on fire here at the moment. They've kicked two goals here early in this third quarter and lead it by 47 points on the Triple M Totally Workwear scoreboard.
4: The form of Charlie Cameron at the moment is ominous for opposition teams. Just roved that beautifully. Stayed really composed and held some really nice structure at that contest. Gets the ball, drives through. He's just so quick. But his ability to know when he can either take on the tackler, shrug off anything that he gets contact-wise, but still give the hands out to Cam Rayner, and him and McCluggage go straight over to him because he was the one that created that opportunity.
2: Ben Mackay on the bench interests me.
7: It's
2: not like one of his direct opponents is sitting on the Brisbane bench. Tall defender, not starting the second half. Keep an eye on when he comes on and maybe even why. As Breville, spinning move, got the handball into the space of Rayner. Slides it over the top. They get it to Lohman with real class. Lohman runs in and slots it. Three in a row to start this second half for Brisbane. Lohman with a beautiful finish. And they are now out to a very big lead. 85-32, totally workwear scoreboard.
3: Yeah, it'll be nice to see that on the Harvey Norman. It was a beautiful finish. Thing is, though, I reckon his celebration was nearly better than his goal, but he didn't realise that he was celebrating to absolutely no one on two men out on that far wing. I know you've probably thrown out a crowd of about 30,000 today, but there wasn't many packed into that pocket.
0: Interesting, JB. Ben Mackay, I just watched him since you mentioned him not being on the ground in the second half. He got up as if he was going to come on then, and then stood at the back of the group and then sat down. It was almost like he was trying to pretend that he was going to go on, but he has no intentions of going. I'm not quite sure what's going on there. But something is going on.
2: Key defenders don't normally sit on the pine.
0: Yeah, how long we've been going, Ash? And just half so far, about 6 minutes?
3: Yep.
8: Play on, it's out.
0: You would have thought that 5 minute mark might have been the change for him, but nothing happening. So we'll give him one more chance there before we really start to investigate it. Abs is down there on the scene. Here's Gallup. Kick punched, he smothered off hands. It comes here to Roby. Maybe couldn't control it, but did well to hold it up, and we'll have the ball up inside the attack for the Bombers.
3: No injury concern?
0: I think so. What are you, Abs, any injuries for Mackay?
9: No injury concern at all, guys. And just watching him, he just looks flat. Just the lack of confidence, as we know, in recent weeks. There's been lots of talk about him, but it is surprising to see him start this third term on the bench.
0: Here, the last line of defence does it well to reveal. Reveal marks. Makes it out wide at half back, a little Twizzler back inside, finds Will Ashcroft.
2: He's inside D50, Will Ashcroft. They are just ticking the boxes here, Brisbane.
8: Outside five, Jade Crown.
2: Link McCarthy, great to see him have a run at a premiership. Nice mark to

0: Chases him, and now the kick, looking for Curtin. Oh, should have marked it in the end.
1: Oh.
0: And then got owned by Roberts with a tackle. And a ball.
1: Yep, deep in the Bombers attacking 50 here with just under 2 minutes remaining here.
2: Okay, Ruckman. Peter.
1: And umpire Nichols.
2: Play on.
1: Seems to be one of the best bouncers in the business. Not required anymore. Here's Bailey.
2: Throw.
1: And a throw, says umpire Nichols, against Lockie Neal. We'll do a free kick going the Bombers way. The forward pocket here.
3: Taking away the bounce back for some of the umpires is like introducing AI for some businesses, BT. You're just making your skill completely null and void.
2: Up to the next umpire.
1: Absolutely.
3: I reckon Nichols was flat.
1: He would have been.
3: Came in.
1: He was bloody good at it. He's bouncing a mile high.
2: Yes.
1: So a 50-metre penalty here. So some confusion against Brisbane. 63-point leaders at the moment. Their biggest win of the year. The biggest win in 2 years in terms of margin, that is for sure. Bailey used up all his ground, gave it to Cameron. Cameron looking to give it off. This is where they can be a bit too unselfish with Rayner Marks.
4: He was trying to find Curtin, the debutant. He's trying to find him.
1: Gave it off to Curtin. Curtin runs, slams the ball forward and has missed to the left-hand side. And he will not get a more bigger opportunity than 30 metres out directly in front.
4: That's what Charlie was looking for when he wound back in and then he kicked it across the face. And Cam Rayner had no idea that Curtin was right behind him about to take the mark.
1: He looks lively but slightly ungainly, doesn't he?
2: Yeah, play on.
3: Yeah, you know you're up by a bit when you can be doing that stuff.
1: Yep, absolutely. So ball goes near the boundary line. Bombers barely keep it alive, although do kick it out of bounds on the full, and it'll be a free ball going Brisbane's way. So this has been a bit of a debacle, this game, right from the very, very start, in which Brisbane kicked 6 goals to 1 in the first quarter.
5: Inside.
1: Ashcroft. High footy in. They fly. Morris got up elevated. Draper socketed out of midair. Meyer, the left footer, runs onto that favourite side and kicks very, very wide to Gresham. Nicely paddled, gives it back to Archie Roberts. He too takes a bounce. Half back in front of the Essendon bench.
5: Nick
1: was past his smothered. Caddy trying to knock it to Sharp. Went and had another go. Missed that as well. Day Wicks fired the handball back here to Pryor. Pryor's little kick in there has been grabbed by Connor McConnor. No, it's Fletcher.
3: Dunkley,
1: sorry. And yeah, half back.
3: Brilliant mark there, BT. Dunkley doesn't have to be doing that with 27 seconds to go in the game, but just the way he plays.
1: So the Bombers are going to win. The Brisbane Lions are going to win and do it comfortably. They've got Carlton at the Gabba next week. And for Essendon fans, their attention turns to GWS at Engie. Up there, and then Fremantle the week after that. So it doesn't get any easier for a side that's struggling in form, that is for sure. Really. Inside to Rayner. Rayner the run of McCluggage. Siren sounds. Game is over. Put us out of our misery. Brisbane 22-11, 143, defeating Essendon 11-13, 79. It's a 64-point victory.

0: Yes, a massive win. The highest score they've kicked since round 11, 2024, the Brisbane Lions. Very nicely done. 143 points. I know Iz doesn't think they give a stuff about percentage, Ash, but it worked pretty well for them in the end.
1: Yeah, certainly did, BT. So recapping, coming into today, their percentage was 118. Sits at 126, so an extra 8 percentage points. And they're sitting fourth on the live ladder with win number 5 for the season. As you said, they take on the Blues at home at the Gabba, followed by Geelong also at home at the Gabba.
0: Nicely done. Ash, 143, plays 79 here today. So good win for the Brisbane Lions. They are the premiership favourites, there's no doubt about it. And Fremantle probably firming as one of the other real big opportunities. They have got a cracking game next Thursday night against Hawthorn at Optus Stadium as well. We're just going to wait to take an interview here, courtesy of Fox Footy as well. See who they're going to grab. I'm not sure. May well be Sam Draper.

0: who they pick out of the bunch, but they would be delighted with what they've been able to achieve today, the Brisbane Lions, in front of 31,595. Let's go down to Fox Footy, and I think they're about to get underway here with Sam Draper, the former Bomber.
1: What's your assessment of it?
2: Had a whole range of emotions today for me, but really proud the boys put it together for four quarters and really stuck at it. Feeling a whole range of emotions right now.
1: What was it like, particularly the build-up, knowing you're playing against your former side?
2: I wasn't really looking forward to it, but I was fine once I got out here, but a bit anxious during the week. That first 5 minutes was, a lot going on, but it's just a normal game of footy at the end of the day.
1: Any banter with the boys in the lead-up?
2: A little bit, yeah, but I won't repeat what we said, but no, I'm still mates with a lot of boys, and I really wish them all the best, and a lot of time for them.
1: That's evident by the chats you were just having with them all, in particular Nick Cox, who you would know has been through so much to get here. 630 days, I think it was. What did you say to him?
2: I said that I celebrated his goal when he got it. So, really happy for Coxie. He's been through a lot. People have written him off and ruled him out. So I'm really, really happy that he's back here. And he's an absolute gun. He just needs a fair go at it. So, yeah, really happy for him.
1: You guys came out all guns blazing in the first quarter. The pressure was off the charts. And then the second quarter probably took your foot off the gas a little bit. What was Fakes' message at halftime?
2: Yeah, he's just banging on about us being consistent, because when we're at our best, it's pressure, and we've shown that the last 2 weeks. So, let him back in the second quarter. Probably got lucky they didn't kick that straight, but I think we really fixed it up in the second half.
1: Talk to us about what it's like trying to slot your way into the best team in the game. I mean, is it easier because they've got all their systems in place, or is it difficult because you feel you need to prove yourself?
2: I think having to prove yourself is a difficult task. Me and Oscar found it a little bit difficult early, but I think we're really starting to gel now. And the boys have been really making it simple for me. Just play big and look after the midfielders, and I'll go from there. So, happy to be able to get that done.
1: Trying to get young Curtin a goal late, just missed out.
2: I know, yeah. So close, but yeah, he's going to be an unbelievable player. He's just, the way that he attacks the ball and his defensive stuff is super. So really happy for Chips. We love him.
1: How exciting are you for this team to be able to penetrate all the way through to September? So you've got to
0: all
1: keep
0: right,
1: this.
0: Well, we might take a break. That interview sounds like it's going to go on forever. And you wouldn't believe it, Dane Zorko has put his hand up to do the other interview. I've never seen a man do more interviews than Dane Zorko. He's absolutely staggering. Massive win here for Brisbane today. 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
9: 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When the lucky country isn't so lucky, it's lucky you're with Amy.
10: Welcome back to Marvel Stadium, where Brisbane have got the job done by 64 points over Essendon, 143 plays, 79 for McDonald's and Ream Hot Water. Triple M at Rocks Footy. This is the Triple M Amy review, and the lucky country isn't so lucky. It's lucky you're with Amy. Let's get down to the rooms now to hear the Brisbane Lions belt out their song in the change rooms. Big celebrations in there for the debutante as well in Cody Curtin. Couldn't quite get him a goal in the end, but still enjoyed a Gatorade shower. Let's get to our Macca's moment, the Mick delivery well played moment. And this afternoon's Mick delivery moment happened in the second quarter, and here is how it was called on Triple M Footy.
11: Win that's here for Wilmot, who can run away. Oh, yeah. And a long one. Wilmot from long range. And that is a big, big goal, Darcy Wilmot. First of the year, 13th of his career. And that is why they are a special team, the Brisbane Lions.
10: Played very well this afternoon, Darcy Wilmot. McDonald's, when the footy is on and you cannot miss a moment, get Macca's delivered for just 99 cents delivery fee only on the My Macca's app. And might get you to do the Triple MVP award this afternoon.
12: Who have we got, Kate?
10: Yeah, I did him, but seeing as I'm hosting, you may as well read out that so I'm not talking for the entire 3 minutes and 30 seconds.
12: All right, I thought you were doing a very good job. I was just going to let you go. I'd sort of clocked out about 2.5 hours ago. But Logan Morris, we've got one vote. He kicked 4 goals, 3, 7 marks, 11 disposals. He was really impressive. I like the way he's going about it at the moment. Zach Bailey was terrific today. 21 disposals, 9 score involvements, 4 clearances. He was just very impressed. He started the game so well. He followed through for the rest of the 3 quarters after the first as well. And then Darcy Wilmot was the best player on the ground. We're a little bit confused there at one stage how many goals he's actually kicked in his career, Kate, whether it was 13 or 8. But we'll go with 13. And he was just brilliant. He had 32 disposals. He had 8 intercept possessions, 6 inside 50s, nearly 600 metres gained, and a booming goal from outside 50. So that's how the Triple MVP award went today. And I'm not sure how many minutes you got left, but we took a bit of time there.
10: Yeah, well done to you. Thank you for reading out my votes. I think I voted very well. Stick around, though, because Abby will be in the room for our Bob Jane interview. Fuel your drive with Bob Jane Team Arts. 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Two men, choice hotels around the grounds. What can the Triple M listeners expect to hear for the rest of their Saturday?
13: Well, we've got Geelong versus North Melbourne. That's down at GMHBA Stadium 435. And I'm assuming on the listener app as well, West Coast.

0: versus Richmond at Optus Stadium. That's at 4:15 our time. And then tonight we're back here at Marvel Stadium. It's the Blues taking on the Saints at 7:35.
1: 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The game after this is Geelong and North Melbourne. Quickly, how do you think that one's going to go?
2: I think we're going to get an absolute cracker down at GMHBA Stadium. North Melbourne, I'm pretty sure, are number one for centre clearances, Chewman, or they're the best centre bounce team in the competition at the moment, as numbers would say. Yeah. It's hard because you've got the differentials depending on the teams you play. But if you can win centre bounce at GMHBA Stadium and then you can lock it in your front half, you go a long way to winning that game of football. So I think we might get a good one down there.
0: Unfortunately, the defensive profile is looking pretty good this year for the Kangaroos, because it needs to be, because your buddy Jeremy Cameron, is he?
1: Oh, yeah.
0: He's kicked 30 majors from his last five against North Melbourne. Of course, 11 the last time they played against each other.
2: I thought it would have been more.
0: Yeah.
1: Might be more this afternoon.
0: Throwing seven in there as well.
1: Chewman's a bit nervous about it being more. I don't think there's a worse week to get the Cats either. They were very poor against Port Adelaide, and this Geelong team, we haven't seen sort of in the last 20 years, really, when they've rolled out a performance like that, that they've been able to back it up nicely. But that's all from Marvel Stadium. The Brisbane Lions get the job done by 64 points. Coming up on Triple M, it is the Cats versus North Melbourne from GMHBA Stadium. For McDonald's and Ream Hot Water, Triple M rocks footy.
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2: Hey there, it's Stephen Zoyce with you. Richmond CEO Shane Dunn maintains their fitness program isn't to blame for a 17-player injury list. Number one pick Sam Lawler, the most recent to go down with a partial Achilles tear, while Josh Gibkus will miss the season with an ACL injury. And Triple M's Damien Barrett says this could all be detrimental to their rebuild.
3: You just worry, though, that some of these damage to these younger players, it may well be, in the big picture, really destabilising for them.
2: The Tigers take on the Eagles in Perth in an hour. And more injury concerns for St Kilda forward Max King, who suffered another setback in his return through the VFL. The 25-year-old was forced from the field at Icon Park after grabbing his left hamstring. King hasn't played AFL since round 16, 2024.
4: Sane has helped people navigate complex mental health for 40 years. 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
2: 25 degrees at Marvel Stadium at full time between the Bombers and Lions as Triple M rocks footy.
5: 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The foot is on Triple M!
6: Every massive moment.
7: Ho ho! You're guilty!
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6: For Ream Hot Water and McDonald's, Triple M rocks footy.
8: It's not often in the last 15 years that you can say that Geelong had an absolute shocker, but that's what happened last week against Port Adelaide. What we do know is this Cats team very rarely play two bad games in a row. They are back at home this afternoon at GMHBA Stadium and they play host to a vastly improved North Melbourne team who went down in a close one last Sunday in the nation's capital. Great to have your company. We are an hour away from the Cats and the Kangaroos. One whole hour away is Triple M rocks. Nathan Buckley from the Cats is going to join us very shortly.
9: Jesus, an hour!
8: Michael Barlow's going to join us from the North Melbourne Footy Club a little bit later on. We've got a very special segment coming up soon with this man to my right, Daisy Thomas, who I think has only just heard, Daisy, that we got an hour pregame. Did you miss that memo?
9: 3:35 start?
8: Yep.
9: Or 4:35?
8: Yep.
9: 4:35. Okay, well, there's an hour. That's good. Yep. I hope you guys have bought everything because I've got nothing. But it is great to be here. We've made the journey down the highway to the Cattery. 25 degrees outside. My goodness, how good.
8: It is absolutely superb. Timmy Solly, great to see you.
10: Good to be here, Hev. A few of the Geelong locals down here, they got a bit more than they bargained for when I pulled up today, Hev. I pulled up the station wagon and backed onto the kids' playground there, and then I thought I'll jump out of the suit and just get into the casual attire.
9: In the playground?
10: And I was facing the playground. I think a few of the mums here in Geelong aren't happy with
8: Big Tim. Okay, well, this will be your last day on air. Theo Doropoulos is back at HQ. Theo, welcome to you.
11: G'day, boys. No, I never had that problem personally. You got to time it right, mate. You get the mums running towards you instead of away from you.
8: Let's get Let's get straight down to the boundary for Bob Jane T-Marts. 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Peter Hall is at GMHBA Stadium. Hello, Halls.
12: Oh, g'day. It's great to be here. I tell you what, the conditions are absolutely perfect down here in Geelong, and I've got Nathan Buckley joining me. Bucks, disappointing result last week. There's probably no easy way to say it, but when you reviewed the game, what did you take out of it?
13: I was just enjoying your review then, the leading teams program that was just taking place. Yeah, but no, it was not a great performance by us. And Port Adelaide, we thought their numbers were really good leading in, and they were able to roll that out and unpack a little bit of what we wanted to do to them. And I think that that'll stand up over the course of the middle part of the season. But left us with a few questions to answer, and North posed some similar questions. So we need to prevent the uncontested mark game. Forcing a contest as much as possible. So we're used to that. We've just got to get better at it.
12: One big part of North's success, when they do have it, has been the big fella Tristan Cherry in the middle. No Mark Blitzarves. How do you cover for him?
13: Oh, look, Mitch Edwards has been excellent for us. He probably got asked to do, you know, overtime in regards to, you know, where he's at in his career last week. But he gets managed during the week really well, and he's such an explosive young player. So, yeah, anywhere between 60 and 70% for him, and he'll be supported, Sam Ducone, this week, or even Shannon Neal if required. But, yes, Tristan's asked a fair question. He's a big unit, seems to get stronger as the game wears on, so we'll need to tag-team him a little.
9: Good afternoon, Nathan. Daisy Thomas up here. How are you today?
13: G'day, Daisy. Very well, mate.
9: It's a beautiful day for footy. Hey, just keen on your thoughts. Geelong, from an outsider's point of view, I think we all marvel of what they're

0: able to do and the processes that they go through to become such a great football club. Is there anything that's jumped off the page from your point of view in coming across that you could share with the loyal Triple M listeners?
1: I'm starting to get a bit of a handle on it, Daze. It's an environment that I would say that they don't make problems issues, and issues don't become dramas, and dramas don't become crises. It's sort of their ability just to stay open to possibility. Things are neither good and bad. It's just information used to make the right decision. And I think invariably, you know, the leaders of the space, of the environment, trust everyone within it to bring their strengths to the table to for the greater good. So I just think it's a really collaborative environment. There's no one way to do things, and everyone pretty much gets an opinion and can have a piece of ownership of what takes place. So that's the dynamic. And then when it gets to the actual mechanic, I think there's a lot of talent, there's a lot of athleticism on field that can go in action what the plans are any given week.
0: Were you surprised at all how little the players are at the club compared to obviously what you've experienced as time as a player and as coach?
1: I think that's probably not as it doesn't stand out as much as the narrative might suggest.
0: Yep.
1: Definitely not a lot different from where we would have ended at the end of my tenure at Collingwood. I think that there's a country feel here. You're sort of a little bit detached from the big smoke, and you're a little bit closer to sort of being able to walk along the beach, or if you're Jez, like sit in the tractor in the middle of his fields, pull a calf or two. So I think there's no doubt that that's an aspect of it. So yeah, the light and shade, it's to switch on and switch off. That's the challenge of any professional existence. And potentially, it's a little easier to do when you're closer to the switch off moments. And Geelong just have a way of being able to create that environment as well.
2: Bucks, it's Theo here. I was just curious about your next generation in Bailey Smith's. You know, he's gone a duck to water sort of stuff since he's moved down to Geelong, and Ollie Dempsey's been a master. Atkinson Holmes in that next generation of Geelong midfield, and also in a flip side, what that means for Patrick Dangerfield. I don't think in his 350,000 game career we've ever seen him have a couple of four touch games in the space of two or three weeks. So how have the young guys sort of helped him, and how do you, if you have to, get a superstar like Danger back to his best?
1: Well, you know, he's a very proud person, a proud competitor, and I think we've got a scratch last week. I'm not sure whether the deep forwards were benefited from slow offense and 35 insides. It's pretty hard when you're playing the disconnected forward to have an influence in an offense like that, or in a performance like that. So if we put that to the side, yeah, he's had some danger-like performances and danger-like contests, but speaking to the man himself, that pride will come through. He had an injury interrupted sort of pre-season. Looked in good shape early, but then, you know, as old blokes do, he just had a few little issues here and there. But I get the sense that when you've had a couple under your belt, and he's ready to insert himself in different ways. So whether that's through the midfield, or whether that's a little bit up higher in our offence, I wouldn't be backing against him having an influence or being able to find a way to contribute to our good team performances, as he has for the large part of his career.
3: Bucks, Tim Solly here, mate. What have been the main focal points for you this afternoon looking at this North Melbourne outfit? We know they're much improved. They've had the four wins this year. They've got a bit of power up forward as well now. What have been the main points for you this week?
1: Yeah, look, there's no easy contests in this caper anymore. They're, and even if they look easy, they're

0: caper anymore. They're, you know, and even if they look easy, it takes a bit of real focus to be able to, and an intent to be able to get the job done. I think North have been able to shift the ball and move the ball really well through halfback. Sheasel gets down there, Parker. McKercher, whether he's a high forward or whether he's off halfback, his legs have been excellent. So he's always going to be in the mix. And obviously Caleb Daniel, who has got faster short feet or short skills and fast feet as anyone in the comp. So that's going to be a major part of it. Can you put pressure on those players that sort of you feed back or lag to try to look out to go out to fat side or try and share the ball with? So if you'd imagine just inside the stoppage, sort of 25, 30 metres in that corridor area, that's where a lot of offence is and damage is done from a lot of AFL sides. But I think that's where North have been able to do a lot of damage to opposition. So that's where the game will be for us.
1: I tell you what, the explanation there, that is just coach mode. The hat is just straight is. On. Has it marched any further up the road with the good people from the Apple Isle?
0: I've heard they've got a job going.
1: Yes.
0: Sort of maybe be a little more circumspect about that.
1: That'll be fine. That's all we need. Thank you very much for your time, as always, Bucks. You're a star.
0: If you've been a two, I can just think back to school days. If you're too available to the hot girl, I think you're not as sexy, eh?
1: That's a good analogy.
2: There's the headline out of it. Nathan Buckley treating him mean, keeping him keen in Tasmania.
0: I'm thinking about me as in year 9. I don't think I was doing any of that.
2: Hey, Bucks, thanks for your time. Always great to chat to you.
0: Cheers,
2: on Triple
0: guys.
2: M Footy.
0: Have a good one.
2: Nathan Buckley joining us there. I'm not sure where we go with that, to be honest.
1: The coach talking. When Bucks talks football and you can hear in his... I guess he's brain ticking over sort of everything that happens. So he takes you inside the stoppage and then explains the 25 to 35 metre bubble there and who you got to look out for, Caleb Daniel and his fast feet. Most people go, what's fast feet got to do? It's Caleb Daniel getting the ball, changing an angle and then accelerating through. So there's no doubt, he's openly said that he's keen for that Tassie job. And for reasons like that and the explanation there given to all and sundry who's listened along, what a great appointment it would be.
2: Just while we're on that, Theo, just quickly, is he still the leading candidate for the Tasmania job, do we think?
3: I'd have to say so. I mean, unless they pivot and go a completely different direction and go like a try and throw a bit of cash at a Corey Enright or the next generation there. But I would think it's been relatively transparent from both sides. If you want an established coach that's been in the hot seat, that knows what it takes with an experienced head of footy there and a CEO in Brendan Gale too. So I would say if Bucks wants it, it's a little match made in heaven, barring some sort of backflip where he doesn't like Seven Mile Beach or he doesn't like Royal Hobart Golf Course or something like that, because I can't see why you'd turn it down.
4: He looked like... The one thing that popped out for me, Dave, is when he talked about calmness, the thing that he's taken away from Geelong, how calm it all is around. Remember, he was a bull at a gate when he took over from Malthouse, and he's a very unique bull at a gate individual. And then over the time, he started to soften a little. He started reading a few books, and then 2018 grand final came around. He was a different individual through that time, and now you feel like he's had that time to step away, just reflect a bit more, and now he's learning a new process here at the Cats.
1: Yeah, upskilling in any way, shape or form is always a good thing for any individual. So if you are a coach, to take away what you've learned at a club under one of the greats in Michael Malthouse and then maybe what didn't go right or so well for you in your first couple of years as opposed to what you're able to learn in the end. But then also stepping away, seeing the whole industry from an outsider's point of view. You know, we had Ross Lyon in the box for a couple of years there. You could see how differently

0: Okay, well, if you sit there and you're a prickly bastard, not a whole lot of people are going to listen to you or like you, whereas you don't have to see that every time. So, it's always a good chat when you get bucks on.
1: As Pete Hawley said, it is a beautiful day for footy today here at GMHBA Stadium. A little windy, but the radar looking good. It's going to be wet tomorrow, but looking pretty good. The last time that we were here on Triple M Footy at GMHBA Stadium, Stevie J, well, I think he thinks that he can basically do everything. He certainly thought on the footy field he could do everything. There wasn't a trick that he wasn't able to pull out of his bag. But I don't know about play-by-play calling. This is the last.

0: I thought someone had walked into the box.
1: Stevie J at his best.
2: He finds another gear here at GMHBA, doesn't he?
3: He does, but he also went with Jack Colajasny, which we had to pick him up on the Sunday rub. But no, look, Stevie, he loves it, and it is good to see there the ins today.
4: Jack Colajasny.
3: I'll
4: tell you what it is, dude, which just shows that Stevie's got no fear. It's a bold thing to jump over Brian Taylor, the best caller in footy. Yeah. You don't jump over the
3: fearless.
4: Best. Yeah, but he went and did it. Good on him.
2: He sure did. Plenty more to come here. Daisy's Diaries is all ahead of us, and we've got Michael Barlow, the North Melbourne assistant coach, will be joining us. It's Daisy Thomas up here with Jack Everin, Theo Dropoulos, Tim Solly. Plenty more to talk about in the lead up to this big game between the Cats and the Roos here at GMHBA. 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
8: Saturday afternoon footy at GMHBA Stadium. It is Geelong and North Melbourne. That game less than an hour away now. We've still got plenty that we need to get through on Triple M Footy Prime Time. 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You've got Daisy Thomas here. You've got Tim Solly here. You've got Theo Doropoulos as well. Pete Hawley, Boundary Side, who we'll get back to very, very shortly. Michael Barlow from the Kangaroos to have a chat to us in about 20 minutes from now. We've got Daisy's Diaries, all the latest news, and a whole lot more before the bounce of this one as well. But Theo, it's probably not going to shock anyone to learn that we've got a late change and it's with Geelong.
9: I don't think this has happened before with the Cats, has it? Hev? It's a newbie, just a new tactic from Chris Scott. Jack Henry's out with foot soreness and Jack Bowes is in. So Jack out, Jack in.
10: So Jack Bowes was managed.
8: Yes.
10: And now back into the side. Great.
9: Managed for 24 hours or something.
8: Yes. And earlier today, it was Brisbane by 64 points at Marvel Stadium over the Bombers. Speaking of the Bombers and the Lions, Theo, just step us through a picture that started doing the rounds earlier today, taken from a whiteboard at Brisbane HQ.
9: So isn't this, in terms of unusual stories, this is right up there for 2026. So a father who's taken his kids to go and do a bit of Auskick has gone into the change rooms, and on a whiteboard, the Brisbane team has listed the Essendon team with some strengths and weaknesses, which that part doesn't shock me, because I reckon every professional sporting organisation, we used to do it in the cricket days, you would list the good and bad parts of the players you're coming up against. I mean, that's, Daisy, that's footy 101, yep. Isn't it? To know your enemy, know your opposition.
10: 100%, that's part of your job.
9: So I think the part that has caught a few people off guard and Brisbane wouldn't mind having back is labelling Zach Merritt and Kyle Langford as selfish, Ben Mackay as low confidence, although he was the lowest ranked player on the ground this afternoon, and a reference that probably a little untoward, it referred to a player's partner as a strength, which you could sort of laugh at and say, well, at least it's a positive, but I think that's the sort of territory that we're not wading into from a footy point of view. The fact that it's out there in the public sphere now, it's a bit of egg on the face for Brisbane. But the point for me, Daisy, is that every footy club, every professional sporting organisation, every entity that is going to do battle against another one would have a board of its opponents to understand what they're good and bad at.
10: Correct. That'd change week in, week out. It'd be added to by staff. It'd be added to by players, anyone who played with them or against them in previous rounds. And look, the thing that annoys me the most of this, Theo, is this is the inner sanctum stuff. This is the stuff that people want to know about but is only there to a few that are privy to ever walk through the walls and be invited in. When you get the opportunity to go in there, this is why it is so protected, because if you're a Dylan, you want to take a photo and then circulate it to the world, well, people are going to, clubs are going to stop offering
11: Access.
10: Access to rooms, access to facilities, access to

0: you know, tours of anything, because you end up, and this is commonplace, as we've just said, and however you take it about the player's partner, whether that was written completely in jest, but then you take it out of that setting and it looks like it's something else, or whichever way you want to paint it, the frustration for me is, why do you feel the need to do this, and why then circulate it?
1: Well, it's funny, because when I walked into the studio today, there was the Triple M whiteboard.
0: Yep.
1: And it had Dale, Jack, and Tim, and I stumbled on. I don't know who has written them, but there are some strengths and weaknesses.
2: Yes, good.
3: Are there, Theo?
1: I feel like in the mould of today, it's only fair if Brisbane's out there, then, you know, I don't know who wrote it. Tim, strength was his beautiful voice, his baritone, you know, he's impersonating the Harley Davidson, and weaknesses was helium. So I don't know whether that's a problem for soul and opera singing. Hev calls everything as a strength. He's an accomplished broadcaster now, part of 7 Footy. He does the basketball. He's got the cricket in his back pocket too. Weaknesses, spare time. Can't do anything else besides commentate. Daisy, strength was the
3: MCG. My wife wrote that.
1: Strength was the MCG. And weakness, Kane Corns.
0: And this is why we don't want people broadcasting this, because we actually stumbled across yours, Theo.
1: Oh, no.
0: And I'm not. They were just dot points. One said garlic. The other said, "Is it a rug?" And the other, and smashes plates. What are we dealing with?
3: Was there anything in there about short pitch bowling as well?
2: anything about drop time, Jack?
1: These are meant to be a light-hearted look, not the red hot truth.
3: So, I like how Theo went with his own craft and didn't tell us. And then it's ended up going a lot worse for Theo than what he thought.
0: And you were kind too. I just wrote it thinking it was going to be an ambush.
2: That's called egg on your face, Theo.
0: No, well done, Theo. It will be interesting to see where that lands, though, because I expect the Brisbane Lions just to say, look, this isn't, or was never meant to be consumed by a public, and, you know, take it for what it is. And I think when you're writing notes about the players, confidence for Ben McKay, clearly. Like, if anyone's taking offence to that, or if you're going to write selfish next to Zach Merritt as something that you can try and get into him about, it might be for a player that just runs past him. There's a little something in your head just in case you might have to use it during the game.
2: So to all the fans out there, if you're taking photos of whiteboards, just keep it to yourself in the future. We don't want to lose the access to the players and the rooms.
0: Yes.
2: Come on, you're better than that.
0: Yes.
2: Righto, let's head to a break, boys, here at GMHBA Stadium. Theo Dorofilos here with Daisy Thomas. Jack Everins here calling the action along with me, Tim Solly. We're about 40 minutes away from the bounce here. When we get back, we've still got Daisy's Diaries
0: ahead
2: of us. What
0: is Daisy's Diaries?
2: I don't know. We're about to work out. I saw you rustling through your bag earlier. That could be really interesting.
3: Sounds like a sporty to me.
2: Theo's probably got some more news for us. We've got Michael Barlow.
0: Yes.
2: You better be better this last year.
0: Just get to the break.
2: Let's get to the break, shall we? For McDonald's and Remont Water, Triple M Rocks Footy.
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8: Great to have you with us this afternoon at GMHBA Stadium. It is Geelong and North Melbourne doing battle earlier today. The Brisbane Lions, 64-point winners over Essendon at Marvel Stadium. West Coast and Richmond not too far away from starting. And tonight it is Carlton and St Kilda. Of course, you'll hear it all day and all night long, all weekend long on Triple M Footy, which is brought to you by Macca's and Ream Hot Water. 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Steady, hot and strong. Daisy Thomas, Tim Solly and Theo Duropoulos.
9: Which part am I? Not overly steady, not overly strong, so I'll take the hot. Thank you, Hev.
10: Hello, ladies.
9: Oh, boy.
8: Is this,
9: oh.
8: It's like a version of Kiss, Marry, Kill.
9: Yes.
8: Is
9: it?
8: Now, before the break, Tim mentioned that Theo may have some news.
9: Yes.
8: So why don't we see if Theo has some news?

0: beautiful deal.
1: Dion Aeropolis, ladies and gentlemen.
2: That's amazing. Yeah, I've been kicking my feet around the office. That's an incredible, incredible way to start. Well done, Leroy. How about that? Look, why don't we start with, should we start with Max King, guys? This is probably the outside of the Essendon and Brisbane whiteboard. I mean, the game itself is a bit nondescript. The Brisbane doing it quite easily. Outside of the saga surrounding that, Max King is probably the biggest story of the day today. So he's ripped a hamstring in the VFL. It's the first time he's played back-to-back games in a year. There was temptation to bring him back in the AFL team. He doesn't. He plays against Carlton. He kicks a couple of goals. Second quarter, late in the piece, goes up for a regulation mark, reaches for the left hamstring, and he's done for the day. The club's calling it awareness. I think 2026 is the year that we get rid of awareness. It's not awareness. He's done a hamstring. If he's out for a couple of weeks, it's a hamstring. If for some freak of nature they do a scan and there's nothing on it, well, he's clear to go. But given his injury history, repeated soft tissues, the troubling knee problem from last year that they couldn't quite get right, the Saints just did a power of work, and they got him right. The positive was he got back to the starting line last week. He had a quiet day, but he made it through and was looking good today. That's a massive blow for the Saints because you throw him into that forward line and they make a dangerous forward line look unbelievably potent.
0: Yeah, if there's a positive, at least it's not the knee or any of the knees that he's obviously been coming back from. So I think there's, look, a realisation that when you miss so much football and you don't do that actual explosive repeat effort stuff, you can train, as we see, through preseason players as fit as they ever going to be, and then you roll out in round one and they're all gassed within the first 10 minutes. So there's nothing that quite replicates being out there in game. It's just a shame because for the bloke who's didn't get on the park last year, played 12 games the year before, 11 the year before that, he would just be fanging to get back out there. He's obviously on big cash, so that means it's talked about a lot more, and he knows that he could make a difference as well.
3: This probably won't be a popular decision, but as a Saints supporter, I wouldn't mind if you just had the year off. I know
0: we're
3: round eight. We're 13th on the ladder, St Kilda. They're

0: They're not making any huge waves.
1: Are you tanking?
0: I'm not tanking, but I'm saying...
2: Oh, Thomas over there.
0: I actually wouldn't mind, just with his history with everything, just let him go away to Europe, freshen up, and come back next year and rip in, because I feel like...
1: But hasn't that been had to have seasons the last two?
0: Well, I think we're seeing him getting injured, and then he's trying to get back in the race, and he's coming back too early, and he's breaking down. What I'm saying is, how about you just clear the decks for the young man? They've got him on a long-term deal. I don't think the Saints are going to make huge waves. They'll be lucky to make a wild card this year. I think they just give him the year off, send him over to Europe, freshen up mentally, come back, actually give a full pre-season, and then let it rip. I think that's probably the best solution. But I know it's early in the year. Yeah. I know it's probably not a popular call, but that's the way I feel as a Saints supporter.
3: 1.2 to sit in Greece isn't too bad.
0: Yeah, why not?
3: It's like, what training facilities you get done there? You're coming back with a couple of Euros under the belt. I think the positive is they got him to the line. So clearly, like Daisy said, if there is a positive, the knee is fine on the surface. That feels like the way it is. The left hamstring, I think for his own confidence and for the benefit of the Saints and a bit of cohesion amongst that young group. Again, I disagree a bit, Sol. I reckon they will push for that. They've got a good month coming up. They've got some of the most exciting players in footy. Higgins and Sharman are a pretty good forward line. If you throw in, Marshall gets down there, King in there too, and then obviously, you know, Naz is class and DeConing. So I think they can. I think they can, and I think it'll be great for Max for his own benefit to get back on the park.
2: Theo, we'll get some more of your news very shortly. We need to talk about Sam Lawler, another injury for Richmond, which is the last thing they need. And the arc was a factor in the showdown last night as well. But Pete Hooley's downstairs for Bob Jane T-Marts. Fuel your drive with Bob Jane T-Marts. 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And he has got one of our absolute favourites from Triple M Footy alongside him.
4: Yeah, I do. I've got Mick Barlow, and I tell you what, he probably want to be out there right now. We mentioned the conditions. They're just absolutely perfect down here in Geelong. But Mick, this hasn't been a happy hunting ground for North Melbourne. I think the last time they won here, little birdie was telling me, Robin Nahas was the hero, kick 3. Jared Waite kicked 3 as well over 10 years ago. How do you get them prepared to come in here and shock the Cats?
5: So I got Robin and Jared down just to give them a little bit of an insight into the ground. And I also rolled out my own stats at this venue, of which, let's just say it was up the top of the AFL charts for my career. So they're motivated, they're ready. But the opportunity that stands before us today is, like, it's a significant one. We feel, our footy's come a long way in the last, 9 to 12 months. And today we are really excited to show that to the footy world, really, in terms of our contest and our defence and offence, our three phases, up against a really good side at their home deck.
4: Now, Mick snatched the microphone off me there. That's how you know how comfortable he is.
2: I had to get it back for
4: the second question. But I tell you what, Mick, we saw what happened last week with the Cats against Port Adelaide, especially in the midfield, what Port Adelaide could do. Do you look at some of that with how good the mids have been for you guys and say, if we can emulate that with what we've been doing, we can really get this game?
5: Yeah, certainly. You go to work in their last two games, which, the Dogs here, they were dominant and controlled that game, from start to finish. And then Port Adelaide were able to get a hold of them a little bit at stoppage and shape the ball and, avoid what is the real strength of theirs in terms of their spare behind the ball. So something we looked at, but I know this is as cliche as it comes, but you've just got to go to work on what you're doing yourselves. And that's been a strength of ours for the start of this season in terms of some consistency we've shown in that area. And then the last couple of games last year, which is just establishing a brand that we think stands up regardless of what opposition do to you.
1: You are having a good year as a footy club, Mickey, and probably the two games that you've had your chances to win against really good scalps it would have been to get, the Lions and, of course, last week, the GWS Giants. Is there anything that's coming up in the review that you just need to tighten up to make sure when you are playing against the absolute best, you can find your way to the finish line in front?
5: Yeah, there's a bit of that. There's a bit of the 120 minutes and how you can stay in it against these sides. Like the Brisbane example, after the reset, after halftime, they were able to come out really maturely. Brisbane in that circumstance and get a hold of us, and we just couldn't scramble that game back. And then the Giants, we had some real opportunities early to give ourselves a buffer. Don't take those opportunities. Good sides hurt you on the way back. So we've stayed in the arm wrestle in those games, which is great, but it's more about taking your opportunities. And we did it in round two against West Coast when we started really well, but then drifted away from a winning position. So we've had the whole plethora of circumstances across the year, which has given us some good exposure to review regardless of result, and go to work, particularly in the moments when we're in a

0: good position on the game.
1: As much as you take the piss on your own performances here, is there anything you have been able to share with the group? Because it's a strange ground. Some players come down here and can find the footy, and others, you know, I played twice here and didn't get near it. You can run out of room quickly. Is there anything that you're imploring the boys to be doing today?
0: Yeah, certainly, I think. Again, I did take the mickey a little bit. But the opportunity.
2: Do you want to just mention that one more time, Mickey?
0: You can replay that on your socials. Do it how you need. But the contest will be really important, and they've played a pretty similar brand for a long time in terms of the support Stuart gets off the back. Blitzarve's out for them. Helped the coaching group this week just stay in the moment a little bit more and figure out where he was moving. But you know, in short, they try and get some stability behind the ball. And our players up around the ball, if we can get some good clearances, and those players then need to be the next ones to show up, or the angled entries will be really important. So, not saying anything anyone won't know, but don't get beat by what you know in terms of their defensive stability, their ability just to control the ball.
2: We're chatting to Mickey Barlow from the North Melbourne Footy Club, their midfield coach here on Triple M Footy. Just as a reminder, he took the piss here at GMHBA Stadium. Hey, Mick, tell us what you're learning from Alistair Clarkson. I mean, when you started your coaching journey from the VFL and you've now progressed through to North Melbourne and you've gone from the development role now to midfield, you're working with Alistair Clarkson day in, day out. What is that like?
0: Yeah, his attention to detail is first class. Like being in charge of one portfolio in terms of the stoppages and contests as well as your mids, that's consuming. But he nothing's missed on him in terms of his prep, his attention to detail in game and post. So there's a bit of that. He's incredibly thoughtful in terms of when we review games and taking the time post game not to get too absorbed in the good or the bad, and then pop out in the week in terms of making. Making the big rocks or the big focuses the emphasis rather than getting caught up too much on the little parts. So, he's a great coach to learn under and enjoying the new role. It's a bit of a whirlwind, but enjoying it so far.
3: Mick, Theo here, mate. I had the pleasure of walking down Arden Street after a Clarko presser the other day, boys, and I bumped into big Tommy Lynch and Mickey Barlow just patrolling outside the prestige cars of Nick Theodosi.
0: That's it.
3: Off the land.

0: just window shopping. And window Lynchy, Ringwood Mazda's our go down at North Melbourne.
1: Every but step Lynchy took, it was 20-3 against GWS, yeah. And 22-4 against the Roos at Adelaide, yeah. Oval. And yeah. Oh, well, there was the time I had 9-goal assist and kicked 12 against GWS, yeah. When they were preschoolers. Who gets around their own gear more at Arden Street between you and big T-shirt Tommy Lynch?
0: Tom's pretty... Tom picks his moments. He's pretty good to the players. I just let it fly where the opportunity arises. But now we're actually, from a playing group point of view, we've got a really humble group, and that's probably been a little bit through. The guys have been around a while. We're chasing. You know, we're not there at all yet, but where we want to get to. So yeah, we try and just give the guys some motivation in terms of. At times, we don't need to wrap ourselves up and take it too seriously all the time. So I know you guys are very good at that up there. And again, it's not life and death, this industry, so you've got to have a bit of fun.
1: Serious one, just quickly, how close was George Wardlaw?
0: Yeah, he was close. We did a fitness test with him Thursday afternoon after our main session. And he was gassed. Like, he'd been crook, had a bit of a flu. But would have been okay in terms of getting him to the line today, but was he going to be at 100%? We've got Tommy Blamire there that's come in, who's was really stiff to be put out of the side the week before. So Geelong, really important just to have fit and available soldiers, which we've got now.
2: Bales, Timmy Solly here, mate. Hope you're well. I was up in the Goulburn Valley earlier in the year for a wedding, and yeah. I was chatting to a few birdies up there. They said you might have been pulling on the boots up there in Shepparton. Is that happening?
0: Yeah. Well, that's the home club, Shep United, and they started the season pretty well. Two and one.
2: Are you putting on the boots up there for a couple of games?
0: Yeah, potentially, if time allows. Time allows. The 110 slots and the 450 slots on, or 435 slots on Saturday. Didn't go down well with Clarko when I asked for a day in lieu, but we'll look to get up there and probably put a bow tie on the career, to be honest, where it all started at Shep United.
2: They told me it depends on how big the paper bags
0: are. No, that's not true.
2: That's when he gets
0: up there. Significant pay cut, but still enough.
3: Before we let you go, mate, don't get beat by what you know. So does that mean we can expect a tag today? And if so, where do we look?
0: Yeah, well, we've been putting some work into it. I think it's no coincidence that some of our performances this year have been related to putting some time and effort into Oppo threats. You think about Zach Merritt, Sam Walsh across the year. We've done some jobs. Zach Butters round one. So, yeah, we'll have a look at... there's a number of them. Holmes, Smith, you know, Stewart, how you get them done. You don't want to throw everything at the opposition with nullifying. So there'll be one, but I'll let you in specials actually do your job for the first 10 to 15 and identify where that might be.
3: Okay.
2: You're a character, Mickey. Appreciate you joining us here on Triple M Footy, and good luck this afternoon.
0: Thanks, guys.
2: Michael Barlow there, the North Melbourne assistant coach. We've still got Daisy's Diaries ahead of us here. Theodoropoulos, Daisy Thomas, Jack Evans here with Tim Solly. And guess what, Daisy? We've burned about half an hour already. So only about half an hour here to the first bounce between Geelong and the Kangaroos. For McDonald's and Ream Hot Water, Triple M rocks footy.
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8: Good crowd starting to build up at GMHBA Stadium, about 20 minutes away from North Melbourne and Geelong getting started here. A late change for the Cats, Theo Duropoulos, just recapping. Well, which will shock no one that Geelong have made a late change. What does it look like?
9: Jack Henry out, Jack Bowes in.
8: Very, more of your news.
9: A bit of foot soreness, and then all of a sudden out of the team. That happens so often for Geelong, doesn't it? You just wonder whether this was just in the works throughout the week, but Jack Bowes in.
8: More of your news coming up very shortly. We'll talk about the Ark and Sam Lawler in a moment. Yep. Tim Sully is here, but it's time for Daisy's Diaries.
9: Looking back, I played 8 years for the Pies. Mick said, come to the Blues and win a flag. They were lies. Let's recap the career of one of Carlton's best. A man who never lifted a weight on his chest. It's Daisy's Diaries.
10: These stingers are absolutely first rate.
11: He's gone to the top draw today. Yeah,
10: it's good because when you rock up and you see the rundown, you see Daisy's Diaries, and I just want to know which of the three of you are running it.
8: I'm happy to try and see where we land with this. The reason that it got brought up, because Joey, our producer, of course, the little man with the big heart who's already called a game, so it's a dual invoice day for Joey.
11: Lion-hearted.
8: Mentioned that this was your last game was played here at GMHBA.
10: It was, absolutely. Went out in the middle. There was a 5-goal breeze to the right of your radio dial. Tossed the coin, caught a head. It was a tail. Paddy Dangerfield pointed that way. They kicked the goal within the first 30 seconds.
11: Yep.
10: That didn't go so well. The good news was, I think I'm still the only player that's ever left GMHBA Stadium in a 20-person limo.
11: Yes.
10: Still in full playing kit, went straight to the George on Collins in said playing kit, dropped my playing bag to me good mate who works there, and the front bar boys somehow got wind of it, because I didn't go back to pick it up. They somehow got wind of that and gave it to me then the first time I was on the front bar some 6 months later.
8: Did they really?
10: Yes.
11: Did you find any surprises in the bag?
10: Just the fact that my wet socks hadn't been cleaned and the boots were still mouldy. So
11: yes,
10: that's a bit of a weird one, but it is a strange ground. I only got to play here twice, just reading the sheet, twice at this venue for two losses.

0: a good record. It's strange. It is hard if you're playing wing to figure out where to go to get the ball. And yeah, the Cats obviously do it so well.
1: So this was the scene of your last game, and then you mentioned that you were picked up in a 20-seat limo. So yep, we've got a fair idea what the next couple of days look like. So mm-hmm, it did make us wonder, when you appeared on the Sunday Footy Show, what sort of nick you were in?
2: A really big week, obviously, the press conference, being told that I was no longer had a spot, then Teague getting announced, which was obviously an exciting day for the footy club, and then having to wait till Friday to do my announcement as such, and then to go out and play as well. So it's... I had a little moment before the game, if I'm being completely honest. I thought I was doing pretty well, but I started getting a bit teary. But no, it all went to plan and we won. And yeah, it was a great send-off. I'm glad that all the Blues fans came out and got right around me.
3: Rossi Lyons said you're in the best three players in the game at that point in time.
2: Yeah, well, that's why I was, to be honest, a little bit disappointed you didn't get the Carlton job. Yeah. I knew I would have been safe.
0: A bit of Hume. So that must have been the week before when I got rissoled and then fronted up on the Sunday Footy Show after we beat the Saints. So a good bit of Hume there, but I can guarantee you, so that was the week I got told that I was sacked. I went just as hard that week before my last game. There's,
4: and I'll tell you what.
0: Can't sack me twice was the philosophy, Hev.
4: And his voice was deeper than mine.
1: I don't know about you, Theo.
0: Ye old gasper, Tim.
1: I was just about to say, Theo, that sounded like Daisy and Peter Jackson.
5: Yeah. A couple of big Cuban cigars. Hey, 8 tackles in your last game, Daze. That was
0: 8
5: the
0: tackles.
5: Most, that's the most you had in 3 years prior to that. So you've entered with a head of steam. No doubt a couple of mixed red wines that you sort of take the high-class ones over and drink the poor ones at his joint. And you've
0: Correct.
5: Rolled in and had 8 tackles.
0: Well, mate, one thing I did do was always lead from the front, fearless in my approach on ball and man. So I don't know why you're shocked at all. And the fact that I had more tackles in one game than I did in the previous 2 years... probably a decent enough reason that I got result.
1: Just to put a lid on this one, because you took the lid off plenty in the lead up to it. But on a scale of 1 to 10, what was your care factor in the last game here at Chief?
0: No, it was high.
1: Was it?
0: It was really high. Yeah, I was emotional more so than I thought, because the week before I got told that I was going to not get a contract, so that sort of, you have to consume that and you go, right, there's this week we played St Kilda at the MCG, last game at the MCG, and we did manage to win and got a really nice send off from the Carlton faithful, literally made it all about me, you know, did the lap of honour at the end and everything, but then coming down here and then it's like, well, this is the last time I get to do the thing that was all I wanted to do as a kid.
1: Yeah.
0: And it's now come with a not an almighty crashing end, but it sort of, you know, it's going to stop at some point. I didn't know which way it was going to go, whether I'd get another year. And then you sort of just get here and go, oh, I've got an hour to go. I've got 3 quarters to go. I've got a half to go. Geez, this is the last 5 minutes. Siren goes, she's all over. So it was a bit of a weird one.
4: Did you have any idea of what you'd do post-footy? Could you imagine that you'd be such a...
0: Yeah, go and rip the lid right off it.
4: No.
0: You're not that...
4: No, we know that one. But I guess career-wise, did you think that you'd come up here and do what you've done with Triple M and over at Seven? Or
0: I'd hope to. I'd done some media throughout the earlier part of my career, but once I got to Carlton, I was such easy fodder for, you know, scrutiny without... I think fair assessment of it. Like, there was a real bias just to, you're on big cash and let's just clip him because the club's going no good. So I didn't do a whole lot of media late in my career. And then once I sort of made peace with all of that in the last, you know, 12 or so weeks, started to do a bit more because, you know, I don't really, as my mum says, outside of talking football, your other skill set's digging holes. So there was one of two options, and thankfully I don't have the shovel yet, Theo.
1: Hey, Theo, we've only got you for a couple more minutes before we have to let you go. The bounce not too far away here at GMHBA Stadium. Just on the arc, we mentioned it earlier. It's been a massive talking point during the week. We don't want to do it to death, but the reason we're bringing it up is because it was a big factor again last night.
5: Yeah, shelve it for me. This is 9 minutes left in the third term. Jake Soligo kicks a goal, gives the Crows some hope in the hotly anticipated showdown at Adelaide Oval. The ball passes the goalpost, the left goalpost. It's about 10 metres above the line of the goalpost. The umpire courageously calls it a goal. Ken Hinckley says, I love seeing goal umpires make the decision. It's a brave call. The arc then pauses, and that feeling of dread that 53,000 Crows fans had, that everyone watching just knew that the arc was going to get involved. It's overruled and it's called a point. I just don't see how, when the ball passes 10 metres over the goalpost, and there is not a camera pointing directly to the sky. We're looking at it from the riverbank end. We're almost on Hindley Street.

0: How can you definitively overturn this? And the crowd went ballistic, and rightly so. This is not what the ARC was introduced for. And Matthew Nicks, he didn't want it. Even Alistair Clarkson said during the week, this is not what it's for. Michael Voss said, this is not what it's for. We have to listen to these guys.
1: It's in a bad way, isn't it?
2: It is. It was brought in to get rid of the howler. Yep. And now it is brought in to adjudicate every small issue within the game. I don't think we see too many absolute howlers. And for that reason, I don't know why we're using it so much. And to your point there, unless the technology's there, like I half took the Mickey on agenda setters saying, go to Silicon Valley, go over and get the absolute best of technology. It's a $1 billion industry that we're working in. The AFL are making enough money. Go and invest it where the fans want it. And that is, they want a clear and concise arc to do its job properly, to do it quickly, and to get the right outcome. When it's not doing any of those, I think the general and everyday punter would just say, piss it off, we've had enough.
0: I don't think fans are put out by a ball passing over the goalpost to a point where only one person in the entire stadium is in the position to make a call. He makes the call, then he's overruled with inconclusive vision. I think every fan would cop it. If that went over the post, or that was close, and the umpire said, look, I'm in best position, it's a goal, it's a goal, everyone gets on with it. Intervening for intervention's sake is the problem.
1: Theo, just before we let you go, Sam Lawler, shocking news for Richmond. It's the last thing they needed was to have their best young player injured.
0: Yeah, awful. So a partial Achilles. You know, what that means, whether it's surgery in the rest of the season, you'd have to think it leans that way. It's a shocker. Their injury list is extensive. I think it was verging on 16. I mean, you're looking at Taranto, Nankervis was a hamstring, Rioli, Alga Armstrong, Ralph Smith, Banks with that shoulder, Smiley, the quad, Gibkus with the knee, Mansell. It goes on Taj Houghton as well. But for Lawler, I mean, Sam Lawler's one of the most watchable young players in the game. To have an Achilles issue at training, it's disheartening, it's discouraging, it's so disappointing for the young man. So I'm with you, Sol. In this case, give him the year. I wouldn't risk it. If there's a 1% chance, whatever. Send him for surgery. Bring him back for next year.
3: Theo, you've been a bloody superstar here today. I think we've found a stinger for you today as well, so we'll roll with that for the rest of the year. Enjoy the rest of your afternoon. Thanks for joining us. Here it is. Daisy, you got another rendition for us? Rev it up, big boy.
4: Oh, Theo wants to go home to go and have some Giro. His name is Theo. He loves snacks and the smashing plates. He's hero. Get us to the bag.
3: Righto, let's get out of here. Choice Hotels around the ground. It's all tied up 7 apiece at Optus Stadium. On the other side of this, we get stuck into the Cats versus the Roos here at GMHBA Stadium. For McDonald's and Marine Hot Water, Triple M rocks footy.
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8: We are just about ready to go at GMHBA Stadium. A beautiful afternoon for footy as Geelong playing host to North Melbourne. The Cats come into this afternoon. 4 wins and 3 losses, as do North Melbourne. So much to be said about North Melbourne's improvement in 2026. But Daisy Thomas, this is a really, really big test, I reckon, for North Melbourne to see where they're at in the scheme of things, to come to Geelong and be competitive against the Cats.
9: Yeah, it's a really good call there, Jackie Boy, because it is one of the tougher trips in football for the reasons that we'll touch on throughout the call, no doubt. The shape of the ground, just how well Geelong play it, obviously. Their home patch where they train here throughout the year and all of pre-season as well. But for North Melbourne, continue to build on what you're doing. It only takes one bad loss to sort of feel like you've undone a lot of the good that you continue to build with. Very good last week, although not the result against the GWS Giants. They were solid enough in gather round against really good opposition against the Brisbane Lions. So they need to, at some stage, get a really big scalp just for their own confidence. And if it comes that way, then you can expect them to grow throughout the year. If this one becomes a blowout and it gets to the 10-goal margin, I think within this group, you sort of go, geez, okay, well, that's where we're at still. And it's probably not as far down the road as a lot of us may think.
8: If you're joining us for the first time, Tim Solly calling all of the action alongside me at GMHBA Stadium this afternoon for Maccas and Ream Hot Water. Timmy, welcome back to you.
10: Thanks, Hev. Good to be here. I've called North Melbourne a bit this year, Hev, and I caught him in the Barossa again in Good Friday. We talked a lot about Paddy Dangerfield being that explosive player, and he hasn't seen much of the prune of late. But it's, for me, for North Melbourne, I know Sheegs was an accumulator. We know McKerch is good off half-back, but LDU's the one, the explosive player. We look at the good players in the history of the game, the Dangerfields, the Chris Judds. Well, I'll tell you what, on Good Friday, we saw a few runs from LDU that day that were as explosive as I've seen since I've started calling footy. And I feel like he's the one. If he can get himself up for the game and he can break out of the clearance, he can lift the side to victory here today.
8: He's had a good season and he's got a big task ahead of him this afternoon. One late change, which we will get to now because Pete Hawley joins us for Bob Jane T-Marts. He'll be boundary side this afternoon. Fuel your drive with Bob Jane T-Marts by 4 Bridgestone Potenza Tyres and get a $400 fuel card, which is all yours at bobjane.com.au. Hawls, what's going on down there?
11: Oh, they're getting ready for the toss, but as you mentioned it a few times, you couldn't ask for a better arvo for footy. The weather is absolutely perfect, so much so that I've had to remove a couple of layers of clothing. Now, I chose my location a bit better than Tim Solly, for those who have just joined us, they can go back and listen to that. We are expecting a bit of wind later on in the game, but right now it's just perfect at ground level. Recapping that late change, Jack Henry laid out with foot soreness. Jack Bowes comes in, Blitzar's a big out, but DeConing and Colajasny come into the side. And for North, Wardlaw, he was ruled out yesterday. Charlie Combat and Blamires come in as the toss. Oh, what is that? Is one of the best tosses I've ever seen. Everything is leading up. Nick Larkey wins the toss. They'll kick to the right of the broadcast aisle.
8: They break away from the Amy Centre circle. That was a beautiful coin toss. Now, we are, truth be told, to take you behind the curtain a little bit here, we are a little bit light on for Saturday footy on Triple M. We've got a few that are unavailable. Chris Johnson's got a Lions Premiership reunion, so that'll wipe him out for the rest of the weekend.
9: For the rest of the year.
8: Stevie J coaches on a Saturday afternoon. Isaac Smith's busy. So, Daisy Thomas, you are not only doing all of the CBUS Supers, and you'll do an incredible job of that, as you always do, but you're also playing the role of Ash Chua on the Red Z Lenders.
9: Yes, and I'm currently deep in Chew Man's laptop here. Ooh, I tell you what, the Chew Man files, if that ever comes out, I'll tell you, there will be some questions asked. But I'm actually trying to figure out how you add tackles to the top row, but I'll get to that in a minute. But in terms of some of the stats in and around today, so North Melbourne, we've spoken a fair bit about.

0: out. They're the only team in the AFL to win the pressure factor in every game this season. So their stuff around the footy is obviously giving them every opportunity in terms of their one wood in the ruck. Big Tristan Sherry in round 7, he became just the third ever ruckman to have 15 plus contested possessions, 10 plus clearances and 10 plus tackles in a single game. On the other side for Geelong, well, apart from the fact they've won their last 14 against the Roos, they lost the time in forward half by 19 minutes and 17 seconds last round, its worst differential since 2021, and the Cats lost clearances 16-1 in the last quarter last week. That's their worst ever result. We spoke about Paddy Dangerfield with Nathan Buckley, said he's a proud man. Failed to have a disposal in the second and third quarter last round, finishing with four disposals and one tackle from 76% game time. Expect a big game from the Danger Man.
1: Well, as you can hear, you are in safe hands this afternoon with Daisy Thomas for Cbus Super. 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
2: Good on you, Hev. Ball held aloft. Let's get this one underway for McDonald's and Ream Hotwater. The ruckman go up. O'Sullivan, look away. Handball was nice for Simkin. He wills and goes on the right boot. It's a high one inside 50. Early entry here for the Roos. Off hands, front centre Curtis took on a couple. Hamill's back into danger. The Cats defence arrive, and then O'Sullivan bumped on the kick. That's a high ball outside 50. He was dumped there, Neil. No whistle coming. Out of the back core. Loopy handball into the midfield. He's got Finn O'Sullivan for the Roos. A wobbly worm burner. Oh, thought about it, Curtis, and stayed down. So they'll repel again here, the Cats, and they'll go through the spine.
1: Got called out of it in the end, I think, Curtis, and maybe should have gone. Here's Holmes at half forward, just carefully waits a pass for Shannon Neal.
0: He'll kick the goal here.
1: He stands 52 metres out. He's been instructed to play on. He's got options everywhere inside 50. That's a beautiful kick. Right under the chest of Jack Martin, who's 35 out, a little better than a 45-degree angle.
0: It was great transition of the ball, as we know the Cats can do, but it was a clever play. O'Sullivan up the other end. He called Curtis out of it, so you can see on the Harvey Norman there, he said, "I've got it," and Curtis turned around, much to his own surprise. It wasn't his teammate. From there, it was a hack kick through the guts, and big Shannon Neal, he could have had a shot, but stepped off his mark, had to go and pass it off.
1: It's been good for a goal a game. Five of his six so far this year. Jack Martin kicked three here in round 3 against the Crows, and he gets the Cats going today. First of the afternoon comes 90 seconds in on the Triple M Toyota Tundra scoreboard. The Tundra is ready for everything. The Cats 1-6, North Melbourne yet to score.
0: Well, it's going to be interesting to watch how North Melbourne set up the ground. So Jezza, we've seen Paddy Dangerfield be the forward that disconnects from the zone and really tries to stretch the opposition. If you're not really across how the Cats have done it, think of what the Hawks are using a Jack Gunston like. On that occasion, it was Jeremy Cameron who was the deepest. So Shannon Neal floated back into that space at centre-half forward purely for the fact that Jeremy Cameron was standing 25, 30 metres out, and his direct opponent in core wasn't sure whether to come forward and press out and intercept or to stay back. He elected to stay back, such is the presence that Jezza has. Kicked 10 here last time he was out on this surface. Good start for the Cats.
2: For McDonald's and Ream Hotwater, Triple M rocks footy. Mitch Edwards in the ruck this time. And then Atkins got bumped on the kick. This is going to work out here. O'Sheen Mullen, little Irish toe poke forward was nice. Dempsey runs to 53, jags it on the right boot. Coming through, sweeping. It was Bowes, the late inclusion. And there's been a whistle, free kick to the Cats. He might have been worked off the ball.
0: Yeah, I think you'll see it was a hold of the right arm as he was coming in. There you go, there's the explanation from the umpire. Exclusively mic'd up for Triple M, just a hold on the arm there coming in.
2: So Jack Bowes started as an emergency, came in for Jack Henry. He's on the runway here. 3 goals, 3 so far in season 26. Dead in front, 35 outs. And sneaks it home. Cats have got their second. Bowes gets his first here at the Cattery. And they're 2 goals, 12. North Melbourne yet to score. Triple M Toyota Tundra scoreboard. Toyota Tundra ready for everything.
0: Well, just a panic hold there. Didn't need to be done. They were going to mop that up, North Melbourne, but that's what happens here on the Harvey Norman when the ball comes in so quickly. So Oshie Mullen with a delightful little touch kick into the path of Dempsey. It shoulders out, and there's no slow play on the ball whatsoever. And as a defender, you can get nervous, just an arm grab there. It does look like Oshie Mullen early in this one. He's trying his best to get to Harry Sheezel. And Finn O'Sullivan looks like he is making his way towards Max Holmes.
1: We did hear from Mickey Barlow from the North Melbourne Footy Club. There would be a tag that the Kangaroos employ. Looks like that's the one. So the Cats doing all the early running for McDonald's and Ream Hot Water. Triple M rocks footy. Clearance win as Smith hacks it out of the middle. Gathered by Manor. At centre half forward, he's taken to ground straight away by Caleb Daniel.
3: Tristan, Mitch, ball's up here.
1: Umpire wastes no time and throws it straight up. Sherry wins the ruck, but again, it's Geelong that win the clearance. Lowe did well. Fist the ball away from Cameron. And Sullivan, careful pass. That was a beautiful mark with one arm by McKercher.
2: Nice little slips catch. He comes laterally wide to Blamires. Broadcast wing. He goes high along inside 50. Curtis stayed down. Lucky did well to affect the spoil. Left it behind Darling. Curtis heard the voice there as Simpkin missed him. O'Sullivan now to Holmes. Now to Stewart, tucked into the pocket. Handball's back over to Holmes. Nice little chain out here to Smith. Then a little pokey ball's nice. Finds Atkins.
1: Yep. Nice handball too. The Cats want to go fast. Dangerfield on the wing. Dropped the mark. Core got a late fist in. Just did enough.
3: Yeah.
1: Now gets it back in front of the interchange bench. Handball's to Conman. Here's handball batted down. Nice hands, Dempsey. Geelong have got numbers streaming forward. Manor from 52 metres. Low and flat. That's their third. They look sharp this afternoon, Geelong. Three goals in the first 6 minutes of the game. North Melbourne yet to score, and it's all happening on the Triple M Toyota Tundra scoreboard.
0: Yeah, always nice when you go inside 50 four times and you score yourself three goals. And a good confidence booster for Shawnee Manor on the Reds' edge. He's averaging career low, 14 disposals and 1.7 clearances this season. So he's been below his best, that's for sure. Well done to Ollie Dempsey. He was the one who had the heads-up play, getting his hand in and making sure the North Melbourne couldn't transfer the ball. And summed it up perfectly, did Shawnee Manor. Smart player, good to see him out there. Good to see the coaching staff rewarding him for and continuing to keep his spot. It's not always about touches. What he does off the ball, selfless, giving player.
2: Edwards v. Sherry. Edwards gave away the free kick. So for McDonald's and Ream Hot Water, it'll be big Tristan to take it from the centre circles. He goes high and long, inside 50. One, two, three, Darling. That should have been a mark. Anyway, he fends off. He runs back to the 50. His handball's at the feet of Curtis, who ripped off Zach Guthrie. Didn't like it. And now Edwards. Handball's up. Smith got taken in the back. And you hear the umpire exclusively mics. So free kick to the Cats here, right on defensive 50 to Bailey Smith. Choice Hotels around the grounds in the dying minute at Optus Stadium. It's Richmond leading by a point.
1: A bit of confusion there. Tristan Sherry thought it was his free kick. Instead, it was Bailey Smith's long of the wing. That was touch. Aiden Corr said that was a mark. It was a pretty clear call from the umpire straight away that it was touched.
0: So he's thrown up. An apple a day not keeping the umpire away there for Corr.
1: Oh, boy.
2: Wow.
1: And Davies Uniac around that one. Close. Make sure that football's not going anywhere.
4: Watch my back.
1: Geelong, three straight 18. North Melbourne yet to score. Manor, Bowes and Martin, the goal kickers.
2: Sherry out of the ruck, around the body. Curtis brought it to the front. Max Holmes was there swooping. Bruin fell over. Holmes goes back, mops up, gets it to Kola Jasny. He'll go back on the 45 to one of the headband brigade in Guthrie. Toyota logo. He spears it to centre-half forward. Back with a flight. The mark was dropped there by Warple, the ex-Hawk. Now I've got mopped up Zerha. Sheezel back to Logue. A left football outside 50. Powell there tracking it. He's got O'Connor for company. And then O'Sullivan carried across the line by Powell. True centre wing on the outer side. We travelled 8 minutes in this first term.
4: Mitchell, Tristan.
2: It's the Cats leading three straight 18. North Melbourne yet to score. Triple M tied at Tundra scoreboard.
1: Daisy, just try and explain to the Triple M family this ground, what it's like to play at, how narrow it is and how different it is to normal.
0: You just run out of room really quickly. So anytime you're looking to switch the ball.
1: Sherry hacks it forward. Now, O'Sullivan was doing some holding on Larky here.
4: That's right.
1: And that will be a free kick. Nick Larky's a bit sore.
4: Stand.
3: Stay out.
4: Right back on. Stay, guys.
0: So, effectively, Hev, a lot of the time you get the ball, you think the MCG, you can do a 30-odd, 40-metre kick into the middle and then go the same out the other side. A lot of the time here at GMHBA, you've got to go a short 20-metre dart through the corridor to then bring in the open side. Geelong's so good. Anytime there's hang time on the footy, they cover to the fat side to the space so well and close you down, you run out of room really quickly.
1: 21-7 for the season for Nick Larky. He pushes that one wide in the breeze to the players' stand in. First score of the afternoon for the Kangas.
3: Fine.
1: Geelong 3 straight 18, Triple M Toyota Tundra scoreboard.
2: Holmes gets on with it immediately, goes to Lawson Humphreys. He bombs it long to the outer wing.
4: Push out.
2: I'm going to whistle against Bowes this time. Free kick to the Kangas. You can't believe it, Jack Bowes. So McDonald the beneficiary.
4: Time back on.
2: Cats leading by 17 points in these early stages. McDonald goes long to half forward now. Good. The nest forms and the spore came from Collar Jasny. Out of bounds in front of the red chickies down on the outer side.
3: Awesome.
2: So a good turnout here as always.
3: Tristan.
2: Not many North Melbourne jumpers have as always. I'm not sure they have too many tickets for visitors at this ground.
1: They're at the back somewhere.
2: There's about 100 behind the goals to the right in the dial as the Sharon's back in. Holmes tracked it. LDU, here he goes, explodes out. He handles it back to McDonald. High left football inside 50. Back with the flight to Koning. Got the spoil in. Holmes, who's been busy early, stops, props, spits it down the line, and that's a nice hit up for Ollie Henry.
1: They've got all the answers at the moment, Geelong.
3: In two.
1: Henry from the wing kicks a wobbler. Neil will arrive first. Ran straight past it. Ricochets off the hands of Aiden Corran out of bounds.
3: Yeah, I'm okay. Just got me. I'm all right.
1: Yeah. So we've been going 10.5 minutes, first quarter. Here at GMHBA Stadium, where the Cats are undefeated in season 2026. The Dockers, the Crows, and the Bulldogs are all scalps here.
4: Stand.
1: Hard place to win if you're the opposition. Simkin receives a free kick for North Melbourne and bursts away. Gave a handball to Dylan Stevens and then an extra one to Curtis, who stands at half forward. His kick was smothered. 1% sort of stuff from O'Connor, and it'll be thrown in 60 around from the Kangaroos' goal.
0: Just having a look here early on the Red Zeds, one area of the ground that Geelong clearly on top, the uncontested marks. They've taken 8, North Melbourne just the 2.
2: Red Z Landing, loans for the self-employed, REDZED.com. As the Sharon's hurled back in from the boundary umpire, Sherry muscles to the front, it comes down. Warpole had an opportunity, and the umpire says holding the prune.
3: Tristan, yours.
2: So free kick to Sherry. Yours. Sherry doesn't want to take the kick. He points to Sheasel and says, give it to him.
0: How are you lurking?
3: Right out.
2: So big Tristan in the headgear. Good to see him back out there. Obviously missed a few games this year. He dishes off to LDU, who goes high and long, top of the square. It's all Cats, though. And easily picked off there by De Koning.
1: He stands at fullback, Sam De Koning. Back in today. It was out last week managed, which the Cats seem to be just manoeuvring, manipulating their squad early in this season.
3: Move it on.
1: Dempsey in the back pocket. Wants to change direction. Not a bad switch to O'Sullivan.
3: Stand, play on.
1: From the right back pocket. Kicks with no real target up the line, and the switch breaks down. Curtis fumbles the ball. Warple's a good driver in heavy traffic. Handball's off, and now Henry blazes towards Dangerfield. Kemp underneath it. Combin came in from the side. Close did the roving. Gave it over the top, and Shannon Hill runs it into an open goal. This afternoon gets better and better for Geelong in the opening term. 4 straight 24. North Melbourne one behind, Triple M Toyota Tundra scoreboard before Daisy Thomas. Pete Hawley for Bob Jane T-Marts.
5: That's just gone from one end to the other. And we spoke to Mick Barlow, the assistant coach for North Melbourne, before the game. And he didn't give it too much away whether they would tag anybody. But Max Holmes has brought his own footy right now. And they are just so well set up behind the ball as Tom Stewart comes back on after his brief rest on the bench. And he's just been patrolling things in that back line.
0: Well, Max Holmes on the Red Z, he's had the 7 disposals going at 100%, 96 metres gained already. So he's off half back. Interesting to see there on the other side of the page. You've got Tristan Sherry as the number one ball winner for North Melbourne, and he's only going at 67% by foot. And he's still around the AFL average, already had the 5 clearances.
2: Trembath in the ruck now. Versus De Koning for McDonald's and Marine Hot Water. LDU back to Trembath by hand. Now O'Sullivan. Fear.

0: drives it long to the goal face. There's been a whistle, and it'll be a free kick against O'Connor. Jack Darling will have to put his boot back on in the process.
1: He's going to have to do it the old-fashioned way too. He's not a cool sort of Adelaide slip-on guy. He's got the old career saver, the ASICs, and they are double knot tied up. That's going to take a minute. He might have to get mum and or dad out to help him with this one. He's still going. So if this was 30 seconds, he hasn't. On the Harvey Norman, he's still going.
2: He needs a shoehorn.
1: Yeah, he does.
0: Already's had those since the 2018 grand final. They've seen a few miles.
1: Good officiating, though, so they've just given him his 30 seconds now.
0: So, Darling, a decorated career, 327 games today. Kicked 5 goals, 1 coming into this one. He lets it rip and puts it straight over D-Rod's hat. Darling gets the first for the Roos. They get their first for the afternoon. It's the Cats, 4 goals straight, 24. North Melbourne 1-1-7. Triple M tied a Tundra scoreboard.
1: Well, if you're sitting in there in the North Melbourne coaches box, your game would look, from what you do and your KPIs, the boards that you want to talk about, it'd look in pretty good shape. You're sitting there going, contested possession, we're up 5. Clearances, we're winning that 8-3. We're levelling the tackle count. And we've had 8 inside 50s to 6 of Geelong's. It's just the 8 inside 50s so far have given them, reap the reward of 1-1 to 4-straight. So if they can tidy that up, the speed on the ball when Geelong come flying out and keep the ball in, try and get a turnover, go back the other way. From a numbers point of view, they're actually in decent shape here, the Kangas.
2: That's the voice of Daisy Thomas here this afternoon for Cbus Super. Build your something the smart way. It's back to 17 points. That's high contact on Warple. He was clipped in a drive-by. It plays on from next to the centre circle for McDonald's and Ream Hot Water. He searches for Neil, used his body to get his man out of the way. Handball off to Jeremy Cameron, who loves playing footy here. Just misses. How quickly they can go inside 50 days and how efficient they look when they do it.
1: Just the space that they have when they do go inside forward 50 is amazing. We know that. They're such a dynamite side.
0: So tentatively out of the goal square from Daniel. Finds the experienced campaigner and Parker. Gets called to move it on now. Close down the space there. And then a high one outside 50. Darling had to compete. The spool goes back inside 50 for the Cats. Atkins trying to barge his way through. Can't escape Bruin. Good tackle there by Daniel. So we'll have a toss up about 45 out from the Cats goal. Keeping the Joel Selwood stand in this quarter. Went early there, Neil. Took it on the bounce, Darling, and then didn't look. Just banged it on the boot. It's going to come back through to Koenig.
1: And this is where the Cats are so good. That was a +2 they orchestrated behind the footy then.
2: Stewart's kick not his best. It was a low ball in front of Tanner Bruin. And out of bounds. 55 out from the Cats goal.
1: So just need to be careful here, North Melbourne. Generally, you do have a +1 as the offensive side with Geelong. But if you're sending too many numbers up, I've sorted it out this time, which is good to see. Jeremy Cameron lurking off the back of this one on Griffin Logue.
2: A pack of players around the footy. Darling doing some ruck work himself. Handball got free to Manor. The kicks from left half forward. He changed his mind late. Bounce ball to Dempsey. Great gather, and then Martin sets the ball back up to a dangerous area. Good mark by Combin. Kept his eyes on it and held onto it strongly.
0: Back in the side this week, Combin. Steadies up the defence. He goes outside 50, and LDU, good contested mark against Zach Guthrie. Has it just outside the defensive 50, cuts it back in on the 45 to Parker. Hasn't he been impressive this year? Oh, no. Coughed it up, McDonald. Good tackle, Bruin. Wants to immediately get and go here. Fans it up to the 50, and the mark's taken by Warple.
1: Well, Jack Martin.
0: Drive by here from Cameron, who loads up from 45. But he's missed to the right-hand side. The Cats 4-2-26. The Roos 1-1-7. That's on the Triple M Toyota Tundra scoreboard. And Daisy Thomas on the Cbus Supers.
1: I was about to say, Jack Martin, he was doing the Year 6 PE warm-up. He was doing star jumps in that forward pocket. He was out if they had have seen.
2: Jeremy Cameron has just got a look in the eye of the man who wants to fill the cup this afternoon.
1: He should have too. There's a snap around the body's regulation and as is that generally from 50.
2: He's 3 games this year, 3 goals, 4, 2 behinds, and then 10-1 at GMHBA Stadium.
0: He kicked 11 against this Rob last time, though, here, Hef.
3: Jack Shannon.
2: So he's a long 4-2-26, North Melbourne.

0: 117. 18 minutes played. Triple M Toyota Tundra scoreboard. Mullen got a handball away, going to Dangerfield, who runs out of room, and it'll be out of bounds. Choice Hotels around the grounds. Timmy, Optus Stadium.
1: Optus Stadium, just the start of the second term there. We're tied up 21 apiece, Hev. It's a big game there between the Tigers and the Eagles. Broadcast wing, Sharon back in. Neil got some space in the ruck, slapped it to the front. Dangerfield immediately met by Zerha. That'll be a competitive battle. Now Warple on his knees, got it back to O'Connor. Ooh, he run boundary side. Oh, a little coat hanger if you don't mind. Wrapped up Doveston, who's not the hugest man. He dishes off to Sheasel. High ball in the Larky direction. Competes well. Dersma. Nutmeg went through the legs. Had to be clean in the end. McKercher held up by Humphreys. True centre half forward here for North Melbourne. They trail by 19 points. Triple M Toyota Tundra scoreboard.
0: Been able to slow Geelong down a little bit, North Melbourne, after a flying start. That's not a good kick by Simkin. Intercepted on defensive 50. Zach Guthrie got boot the ball. Dangerfield presents. Tried to mark a ball down low. Couldn't do so.
2: Oh, boy.
0: And then Corr misses a handball and misses his teammate, Zerhart, by a good 10 metres. Henry can't get the Sharon to sit up initially. Now does. Dangerfield by Handebrune. Pops it over the top to Dempsey, who can take the advantage. Could have gone himself, but they're so unselfish, Geelong. They're happy to give up good for great. And Manor marks 15 out directly in front for his second.
2: Well, it's just impossible to defend that when you're coming out yourself and just a horrible handball backwards that misses a target. You had a receiver in place. You set the ground up well. If there was pressure, we feed back. We then can kick it in long. But the feedback handball missed by 5 metres. And although Henry couldn't pick the thing up, they still had time to find a spare inside 50.
0: This is good for the confidence of Sean Manor, as I say that.
2: Pokey boy.
0: He misses from 15 out. He would kick that. 99 times out of 100, but not on the big stage when it matters. 4-3-27, the Cats. North Melbourne 117, Triple M Toyota Tundra scoreboard.
1: 20-point margin to the Cats. Daniel leaves the defensive goal square. Driving kick out. Oh, nice. Sheasel. And the one pluck. Took it with the gluey jukes.
3: No closer, Jack.
1: His eyes are scanning left and right here. He's not sure what's on offer. In the end, gets told to move it on. A high ball down the line. Sherry box seat. Came to the front. Atkins. Handballs to the run and dash at Kolodziejczyk. Got it to Edwards. Little handball over the top to Guthrie. Back to Kolodziejczyk as they build their way down the broadcast wing. Kolodziejczyk loops one to close.
2: Oh,
1: he goes again. Front off by Zerha. Brune puts it to the top of the square, but it's all ruse. And Luke Parker. The zoo's come to play, Dace.
2: He has just charged at Bradley Close from 20 metres away. The ball wouldn't sit for Close. He didn't take a backward step either. Great contest. But he bounced off him and then bounced back up. It was incredible. Wow, I thought he was going to be folded up for sure.
0: He locked on, didn't he? But it was like a target. There's an issue with Jack Bowes that Pete Hooley will have a look at shortly. For Bob Jane Team Arts.
3: Stand. Here we go, mate. Go back on.
0: Tristan Sherry's size is a bit of a problem for Mitch Edwards here in this first quarter.
2: So just looking, as we touched on with the Red Zeds, a lot of it even for the Kangas. The scores from turnover, that's the difference in the game. 20 points, 3-2 Geelong from turnover. The Kangaroos yet to register, and there is your margin.
0: Humphrey spikes that ball out of bounds in front of the Red Hickey stand. Pete Hooley downstairs for Bob Jane Teamarts.
4: Yeah, keeping an eye on Jack Bowes. He's been in the hands of the doctors and physios for a couple of minutes here. They're working on the inside of his right calf. Now, this is a guy who was listed as out being managed. He comes in as that late in for Jack Henry. Hasn't looked too comfortable the last couple of minutes. I'll keep an eye on it.
1: Cats might be one down early. Fuel your drive with Bob Jane Teamarts. Buy 4 Bridgestone Potenza tyres and get a $400 fuel card. BobJane.com.au as there's a whistle against Edwards. A free kick to Parker, who's racking him up early in this first term. Goes back on the 45 to Corr. That one slid off the side of the boot, but will work out.
3: Outside.
1: Just outside the attacking 50, tucked in on the boundary, Zerha. Not a lot down the line. Pretty stagnant. He's going to have to bomb along for real estate. Larky there with O'Sullivan. Got to a good spot, Larky. The spoil came. Straight up and down. Spargo at the spill. Handball's back to Daniel. Bumped on the kick, but it'll work out to McDonald.
0: He played on Luke McDonald. And when he looked up, Patrick Dangerfield got him.
3: Stand! Stand!
0: Must have been a horrible sinking feeling. Dangerfield moves it on quickly. Brune got a shepherd, should mark, and doesn't. In the forward pocket, would normally gobble that up. Atkins dispossessed. He's caught holding it. Good tackle by Zerha. North Melbourne take the advantage, and Sheasel can work together with Blamires. They play the outer side. Dersma on the wing under pressure. Had his arms chopped and gets a free.
1: You like look at Zerha in defence. He went back there a couple of weeks ago, Dave. You liking that?
2: Yeah,
1: move?
2: I really do. He's somebody, we know what he provides up forward, but it's so much easier for a player of his talent just to keep coming straight out. It's all straight line. We've seen him already pick off an opponent, but also can distribute the ball in nice fashion as well.
1: So they got out of the gates hard, the Cats. Kicked the first four majors. Things have steadied in recent minutes for the Roos. Kick one through Darling, and it's 20 points to the favour of the Cats. We're on the outer wing. Ball up and down. Atkins did well to bend down and pick it up. Immediately met in the tackle and rolled upon by Blamires. The umpire comes in to separate them. So we reach the 24-minute mark of this first term. Goals to Martin, Bowes, Manor, Neil, and Darling, the lonely goal kicker for the Kangaroos. As the ball comes down, Manor searching kick forward. Neil, good shape. Well done, Comben. Brought it down. Immediately clamped by Neil. Ball tumbles towards the line. I think it was out. Umpire says it was.
2: I'd like to see a closer look at this, Timothy. Really good effort from Comben going back with the flight there. The tackle comes. The ball is
1: just over.
2: Yeah, well done.
0: Harvey Norman replay. Don't miss a further 10% of Australian-made AH Beard mattresses. And Harvey Norman now, conditions apply.
3: High, North Melbourne.
0: Sherry's caught high.
5: Stand. Straight to it, clear out, Jack. Jack goes.
0: So after a fast start by Geelong, they haven't kicked a goal since the 12-minute mark. So North Melbourne have kept them scoreless, or goalless, I should say, for the last 13 minutes. One ball down the line. O'Sullivan should have been paid a mark. He spoiled it and then grabbed it. Umpire didn't see it. So it'll be tossed up, outer side wing.
1: Well, it's funny, I've got the old iPhone sitting next to me, and every time we say Sherry, it thinks we're saying, hey, Siri, so it starts lighting up.
2: Mine did that before. I was about to send a text to you giving it.
1: So we're on the outer side.
0: Hey, Siri, text Tristan Sherry.
2: What would you like me to say? He has had the 9 disposals, Sherry.
3: Thank you.
1: Nice days. He's on the Red Z Lenders today, as well as the C-Bus Supers down. O'Sullivan, Sheasel, hurry kick out of the congestion, went forward. Curtis played for the free, no whistle. He goes back and finds it, Curtis. Handballs forward to Larky, who held up in the 50, just hit the brakes, handballed it inside. Dersma runs over it again, and Curtis did well. Got it back out to Larky, who wheels around the right and then opts to go back on the handball to Simpkin, who spits it. And it's gobbled up by McKercher, just inside the attacking 50, almost directly in front.
2: Well, it's a bad miss from Dersma, going inside forward 50, a ball rolling to you. You've just got to find a way. I know he's just a young kid making his way, but highly talented, highly touted. There's a way you get yourself in the game. He's only had the one disposal so far. That's a pickup. If you take the ball cleanly, you're having a shot on goal. And a player of his skill set, I think that's overly harsh criticism. He should be making them bread and butter.
1: So the Tassie boy in game 47 for his fourth major for the year. He leans back on the kick and he's got the journey. That is quality from Colby McKercher. He gets North Melbourne's second major and they're 2-1 13. The Cats 4-3 27. Triple M Toyota Tundra scoreboard.
2: We're just having a look here, Timmy, on the Red Z from the 11 minute mark of this first quarter. North Melbourne have had the 4 inside 50s but kicked 2 goals. Geelong have had 9 inside 50s for 1 goal 3. So it's almost been a tale of 2 halves within this first quarter. The Cats super dominant in the first part, going inside forward 50, scoring at will. North Melbourne got themselves back in the arm wrestle and doing a really good job around clearance, winning that 9-3 in that time period.
0: He would have to be, Daisy, such a high priority for Tasmania, Colby McKercher, wouldn't he?
2: Yep, another one who, if they do get everyone on their wish list, which is probably going to be hard, but they've got a plethora to choose from.
0: Pick 2 in last in the draft from a couple of years ago, Adam Launceston, he's just starting to find his way, as Timmy said, in game number 47. For McDonald's and Ream Hot Water, Triple M rocks footy. Kick comes from the middle and goes wide to the wing. Holmes knocked it on. Smith was disadvantaged by that. Davies Union breaks through one tackle with ease and then gave a handball over the top. This time Dersma bends down. Better pick up. McKercher's got it 52 metres out. This time shares. And a good kick finds Curtis. 30 out directly in front to take it back to an 8-point game.
2: And that's better. Trying to get it going and getting your own game going from turnover. A chance to go back inside forward 50. And McKercher, who is a lovely kick, he had it 55 metres out, could have broken the paint. Pulled it back beautifully to Curtis. Now the responsibility falls on a man's shoulders who is very good in this area.
0: 15-8 for the season, 38-15 last year. And he misses as well.
2: Paulie, come on, bro.
0: They've had a couple of really kickable ones in this first quarter. 29 minutes gone, 4-3-27. Geelong 2-2-14, North Melbourne Tundra scoreboard.
1: Dying minute of this first term. Leading ball winners on the ground, Days, on the Reds are lending stats.
2: Yeah, Tristan Sherry's got the 9 disposals. 9 of those are contested. 7 clearances to go. He's the number one rated player on the ground for the Cats. Max Holmes with 8. He's leading all comers for Geelong.
1: Mullen from half back puts it out to the broadcast wing. A couple hunted. O'Sullivan did well, knocked it back in, but it's Simpkin there. We'll just tumble on forward about 20. Ball sits for Larky. Now on the burst, McKercher looks to Sinar forward. Not enough height on that kick. A little pour in from Holmes. And then O'Connor's held up by Powell.
2: Powell.
1: So 33 seconds left in this first turn. Cats leading by 13 points. North Melbourne getting their way back into this contest. As Daniel out the back of the stoppage, centre circles, handballs it off. O'Sullivan slipped on the kick, but it's going to work out because Curtis was playing in front of Guthrie and he's taken on his knees right on the 50.
2: Well, dare I say it again, Timmy, it's a guy who's pretty good in this area. He's got a nice, relaxed motion. This, we've seen at times, probably be close to his distance, but there is a breeze pushing to that end of the ground, so as long as he doesn't have to overkick it, he should have it and the journey comfortably.
1: Quarter time siren sounds. He sets sail from 53 and he loves it. What a kick from Curtis on the quarter time siren. North Melbourne were dead in the water at the 10 minute mark of the term, but they've fought back well. And at quarter time, they're 3-2-20, trailing the Cats 4-3-27. 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
7: Quarter time at TMHBA Stadium and 12 minutes into this game, it looked like Geelong were going to have a Saturday stroll on their home deck. They kicked the first four and were well and truly in charge, but full credit to North Melbourne, who kicked three of their own after that and have made it a seven-point game at quarter time. 4-3-27 the Cats, 3-2-20 the Kangaroos. 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Daisy Thomas is here, Tim Solly is here, and boundary side for Bob Jane T-Marts, here's Pete Hooley.
8: Yeah, keeping an eye on Jack Bowes. As I mentioned, he was in the hands of the trainers for the majority of the back half of that first term, and look, he stayed there. He's got a whole lot of work on the inside of the right calf that's gone up to the glutes. As we mentioned, he was supposed to be managed and came in as a late inclusion, just joined the group now at quarter time. And also, we harped on about how perfect the conditions were here at GMHBA. We are expecting the wind to pick up, and I'm no weather expert, but I've checked the weather radar. Oh. There is a whole lot of blue heading our way within probably the next hour and a half to 2 hours. So hopefully I'm well out of here by then, because I'm not prepared.
7: Are you suggesting we might get a bit of precipitation, Peter?
8: Well, if the weather radar stays true, there is a whole lot of blue expected around 6:30, 6:40. Only here in the Geelong region, which means the Marvel Roof decision makers should be okay for the game after this.
7: And that's what's coming up next. Carlton and St Kilda at Marvel Stadium earlier today. It was Brisbane by 64 points over Essendon at Marvel Stadium. Here he is, the only man walking God's green earth to play 100 games for the Pies and the Blues, Daisy Thomas. CBus Super.
9: I'll give you some red zeds before we get into that, the Heavenator. For Geelong, it's Max Holmes with the 8 disposals, 100% kicking efficiency for him. Leading all comers for the Cats, Connor O'Sullivan, Zach Guthrie, Colajazny, Smith and Dempsey all with 5 apiece. The goal kickers, Manor, Bowes, Neil and Martin all with a goal each. For North Melbourne, Tristan Sherry, number one ranked player on the ground, 9 disposals, all of those contested, 7 clearances already for him. Paul Curtis had the 7 disposals and a goal, Darling and McKercher with the other goals. Good news for North Melbourne, plus 11 in the contested possession, leading that 40-29, plus 9 in clearance already, 16-7 there. The Cats on top from turnover, 3 goals, 2 to 0 goals, 1. And North Melbourne getting it done around the stoppage with 3 goals, 1 to the Cats, 1 goal, 1. So more than competitive North Melbourne early on in this one. The stoppages, the clearance and their pressure, a clear area that they want to be on top in. If they continue to do so, they're going to get looks going inside forward 50.
10: McDonald's and Ream Hot Water, Triple M at Rocks Footy, second term underway. The tap down, Bailey Smith, hurry, kick the half forward. It's mopped up by the Roos. Parker went inside to Sheezel, who was collected high by Mullen. So give off to the drive-by here of Parker. Loads up on the right slipper, up to the 50. Dersmer out of position, and Stewart made it look easy in the end.
11: Yours me too.
10: Fans are down the line. Cameron the target through his mitts. On his belly there was McDonald, sat on top of him, Cameron, and collected him high, apparently, to the umpire off the play. So he might have got out of one there, McDonald. He's grabbing the melon, so he's okay. He's on his feet. He gets up and he decides to wheel long and strong down the line. Big two on two. Guthrie flew from the side, came down. Larky parts the seas. Handball's out, cut off Bruin. Now bobbles up Powell. LDU steps back into the traffic. A horrible little awkward ball forward's been cut off. Mullen taken down by Sheezel. That's holding the pill. It's a good tackle.
11: Dan.
10: I think he might have thought he had a bit more time there, Mullen.
11: Ball, please. Thank you.
12: Stay out.
10: The umpire's going to occur on here. It's going to go the other way.
12: Dan.
10: What? The confusion there was definitely a good tackle, so I'm not sure what's going on. It's turned over in the meantime. Pokeball Stevens onto the chest of Larky. 45 from home, slightly worse than a 45.
9: I'd be interested to see here if the umpire explains or he's questioned.
0: Was it the rub of the head maybe?
9: Well, if it was, that was the rule that the AFL said they were going to change. The taunting rule, you rub the head, it's a free kick again. So if that is the case, we'll wait to see it on the Harvey Norman. North Melbourne have had the rub of the green, though. Don't worry about the head with the free kicks. That's currently 15-6.
10: Usually a dead eye here, Larky.
9: Missed a couple left in the room.
10: 21-7. Oh, that's not going left. But has it got the journey? I don't think so. It's fisted through right on the line by Collar Jasny. Didn't have the journey. It looked nice and straight, though. So, first score of this second term, North Melbourne 3-3-21, Geelong 4-3-27. Triple MB can trade scoreboard.
0: This is a narrow kick in. It's the vagaries of playing at GMHBA Stadium. This time it's the Cats who come undone themselves.
5: Play on!
0: It's Dylan Stevens. We'll bring the ball back in from the wing. Luke Parker, who's moved to defence, has been a very, very good one for North Melbourne. He's always a good ball user. Good contest by Curtis. Ball spills free at 50. Bruin locks up Davies Uniacke.
11: Rucks.

0: The umpire calls for it straight away. Geelong 4-3-27. North Melbourne 3-3-21 have started with a lot of confidence in this second term. Fumble though by Power. Good smother. Doveston handballs off to Spargo, who's in the team to finish. He snaps on the run and kicks the guts of the Sheridan and sprays that one into the stands, out of bounds on the full.
1: Just too worried about what was behind him at that stage instead of zoning in on the big stick stays.
2: He certainly was. And we just got confirmation there on the Harvey Norman that it was the Tristan Sherry rub of the head. So well done to the umpires. That rule came in for that reason.
1: Martin, broadcast wing, sends the kick to half forward, back with the flight. Bowes, who had a troubled right calf in that first term. The late inclusion here for Jack Henry. He's taken it 80 from home. He looks inboard. Little floaty ball, and now a drive by Kolodziejczyk. That's Jake, not Jack. Puts it at the top of the square. Comben controls it. Handballs to Zerha in the back pocket. He stops and props. Goes back about 6 metres to McDonald. Bit of panic here for the Roos. Yep. As Core measures a ball. It's been cut off by Humphreys. Slaps it back into play. No. Couldn't keep it in. So out of bounds. Left forward pocket Shannon. Here for the Cats. So watch here on the Harvey Norman. Just messing around with it on the last line here, the Roos.
0: Saw on the Harvey Norman too. Jack Martin absolutely got Charlie Comben right in the guts.
2: The old elbow tackle.
0: Yep. Play on. Neil knocked it down. Manus snaps towards goal. Didn't make great contact. Awkward one for North Melbourne's defenders. Comben comes out. Martin lays a good tackle on him this time. Dempsey from the pocket. This is...
3: Jack.
0: 4-4-28 Geelong. North Melbourne 3-3-21. Triple MB can trade scoreboard.
1: Pocket. Stevens was collected high. He takes the advantage. Goes down the line. Dersma. Went the vertical leap. The spore came. Zerha. Collected on the bounce. Handballs up to Simkin. Defensive side of the centre circles. It's a high ball. Curtis, good shape. Plucks it.
4: Stand.
1: Thought about the handball off. Instead, wheels onto the left. Larky the target. Well done. Spall came, but they fell over. Lost the feet. Doveston. He's being worn there like a...

0: 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Doveston, he's being worn there like a glove by Guthrie. Goes back, Doveston. Handballs out to the pocket, but Cameron there, a long way from home. And he's corralled by Spargo out of bounds.
1: Well, he was the one, Timmy. He was up the ground, but as soon as that mark was taken by Curtis, he was the one who went head down, covered off on Larky, who'd got off, and he put the fist in on that last line of defence. So, Jeremy Cameron, well done. Work rate, both ends of the ground.
2: Daisy Thomas for Seabus Super. Build your something the smart way. North have made some good adjustments to start this second term. Davies Uniacke shovels a handball out. It's 30 out from goal. Quick hands by Powder Trembath. And he misses. They are right in this game at the moment, the Kangaroos. They trail by a goal. Triple MB Contrade scoreboard.
1: Well, for Red Zed, six inside 50s to one this quarter alone, leading the contested possession again in this quarter, 13 to 8 early stages.
0: If you just join us, the Cats kick the first four majors. Roos have kicked the last three. So ball on the broadcast wing now. Simpkin ripped off it by Bailey Smith. A handball forward, Dangerfield, handballs to Martin, and now Smith on the burst. Oh, Thorne, throw to the turf, free kick. Mullen takes the advantage. It's not advantage, though. It's straight to Logue. And now Conlon, standing start. He fans it wide to Spargo. A little spot fire out here on the broadcast wing. Isn't that a huge afternoon yet, Bailey Smith? Has he days on the Red Zed lenders?
1: No, he hasn't just as of yet. It looks like it might be Simpkin that's doing some sort of quasi run with role. Just the six disposals for Bailey Smith at the moment.
2: He didn't like that last tackle from Aiden Corp. He told him all about it. Zerha keeps the kick low. And well done by Collar Jazzy. Fist that ball out of bounds. 7 minutes played in quarter number two here at GMHBA Stadium as day starts to become night. Geelong 4-4-28. North Melbourne, highly competitive after a slow start. 3-4-22. Sherry knocks that ball forward. It's 65 away from North Melbourne's goal. And then he got boot to ball. It was touched on the way through. Humphreys didn't hear the call. And he's got time to make a good decision. Instead, he makes a bad one. Trembath got in the way of a Tanner Broome kick. Ball pinballs out. And eventually O'Connor found some space to Warple. Got it back again and goes wide to Bose on the wing.
0: Bose stops, props. Massage is one down the line to Cameron. Yet to kick on this afternoon. He squirts a little low flat one to O'Connor. He wants to give it back to Jezza. He runs to 55. Darts this way that. Nice option. Sizes up Dangerfield, who claws it just inside the 50 slight angle.
1: Well, it was really poor defence there. Once Jeremy Cameron had the ball wrapping around, it was either going to be a long shot for goal or he was clearly under enough pressure there to pass it off and have to lower the eyes. And that North Melbourne defence, they just folded back, sensing he was going to have the long shot. So he had two or three options in the end to hit up one of those Paddy Dangerfield.
0: Tough couple of weeks, as we mentioned earlier. It's the four touches last week. He's kicked 4-3 for the year. The eight-time All-Australian is a proud man. He lets it rip from 50, and he has drained it. He enjoyed that one, Paddy. High fives all round. He gets his first for the afternoon. And the Cats get the first one of this second term. They're 5 goals, 4-34. The Roos 3-4-22. Triple M Beacon Trade scoreboard.
1: Well, a similar story to that first quarter. Just efficiency here on the Red Zeds for Geelong. Three inside 50s, one goal, one. Up the other end, North Melbourne had the seven of them for just the two behinds. Dominating around the footy. Plus six this quarter alone in contested possession. But on the Harvey Norman there, it just had to be better. It had to be arm across the whole way out, Conbin, knowing that Jeremy Cameron, yes, if he has a shot, that's not your responsibility to get back and touch it on the line. You take away anyone who's leading up at the footy, and that player was Paddy Dangerfield.
3: Here we go.
2: And the Cats with their first of the second quarter. From McDonald's and Ream Hot Water, Triple M rocks footy. Warple found some space as he cruises through the middle of GMHBA Stadium. On the bounce to Neil in the forward pocket.
1: Not
2: too far down for the big man. Yeah. He was clean bowled, not offering a shot.
1: That's it. Straight through.
3: Shannon.
2: He'll be thrown in 40 metres out from the Cats' goal.
3: Let him run.
2: Bailey Smith from the Harvey Norman replay, just taking a little breather. He'll be back out there shortly. Has seven disposals. It's Sherry who got the front spot. Tackled as soon as he took it. And O'Sullivan dives on top of Warple.
3: Behind you.
2: Forward 50 stoppage.
1: So Jeremy Cameron loads up here. Defensive side flies straight through corridor side.
3: Play on.

0: All up and down. Atkins. It's all about just handing it to Warple. In the end, he got it to Dangerfield, who has ripped off it. And he'll get himself a free kick here.
1: Ben, just here.
0: I think again. Switch. Against Aiden Corr, who's aggressive with the tackling here this evening.
2: Yeah, that's two he's given away.
0: So Danger runs to 55. He bombs it long to a dangerous spot. Right to the line, ball of hands. Through for one behind. 5-5-35 to 3-4-22. The Cats by 13 points on the Triple M Beacon Trade scoreboard. 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
2: Needs to be careful there, Aiden Court. So that's two now, big slinging motions. There's one thing to enforce yourself and let your physical presence be known, the other is not to get suspended.
1: Holding, Colin Jasny.
3: Low goes to the wing. Colin Jasny was being held by Darling. So free kick, played game number 200 a couple of weeks ago. Missed out last week. It was managed. And then Guthrie pulls his kick. Cherry comes across. He's been everywhere for North Melbourne. Clever by Neil. Slapped that while he was laying flat on his back.
2: The umpire said not 15.
3: No shit.
2: He slapped it. Doesn't matter if it went 25, you deal.
3: It doesn't matter.
0: Wasn't a possession.
3: Great pickup.
1: Move it on. Play on.
3: And Jeremy Cameron.
1: Me too.
3: Ball in hand goes short. Wasn't intended for Broome.
1: Right, clear out.
3: He chimes in front and has it.
2: Let's see how much homework they've done.
4: End zone.
3: Pulls his kick. Top of the goal square. Conlon did well. Outmarks Neil. And has it at full back.
2: And Neil has gone absolutely berserk.
0: Oh, no.
2: Oh, dear.
0: That's
2: me.
0: A shocking kick. Just to the advantage of Broome. There's not a single kangaroo there.
2: And he, with this breeze, is probably within his rights to have a pink. Richie Edwards, the ruckman, getting down to the line. I was going to say, if they'd done their homework, because they're very good at pulling kicks, Geelong.
0: Oh, he just pulled the kick down. He's turned it over to LDU.
2: And well done. So there's LDU. So the first one, the intercept on the last line, and then LDU is a midfielder filling up space. Super alert, cuts it off.
0: He spears a low flat one at Darveston. So last time these two teams met, it was Bailey Smith with 43 touches, 13 clearances. Jezza had 11, and both of those players pretty quiet to date. So they're doing the job here, North Melbourne. As Sheezel, Daniel, handballs out wide, Spargo, handballs back to Darling. Wheels onto the right boot. It's a high one up to the 50. Trembath loves this. Went a bit too early. Came to ground. O'Connor went the don't argue. It's got to be gone. And is.
1: Luke, go off.
0: You try the don't argue. It's considered as an opportunity to dispose of the ball, so he went that option, and LDU spears it in, and he's turned it over now. So we've had mulligans at either end, and Holmes to mop up here for the Cats.
3: We had the one goal in 13 minutes this quarter. But Daisy, it feels like both teams have had plenty of chances.
2: Yeah, and those inside 50s have started to level up as well, so North Melbourne clearly on top there. Geelong winning the territory battle at the minute.
3: Close handballs on the up to Martin, who cuts back inboard. Wing position, broadcast side. Broome tried a little flashy handball over the head that did Warple no favours. Kircher for the Kangaroos cleans up. To O'Sullivan at half back and then spreads as wide as you can here at GMHBA Stadium.
2: It's coming back.
3: Lemires kicks it to a part that you don't want to kick to. And Humphreys cops one high, gets a free kick for his troubles.
2: So just need to be careful here, North Melbourne. The ball going up and down, not a whole lot of scoring. Four of their players are stuck, wanting the long switch, which just isn't going to come.
0: Well, Jane Seamarts, Pistol Peter Hooley.
5: Oh, you heard Daisy talk about it. Bailey Smith and Jai Simkin, they're both having a bit of a rest right now on the bench. And as soon as Bailey Smith got up ready to check on back onto the ground, Jai Simkin standing up ready to get on as well.
0: Close, high, long, top of the square. Edwards fell over, came to the ground. McDonald dribbles it out. And now Blemires takes a couple of bounces. He's got nothing ahead. So has to handball up to Finn O'Sullivan. They get outside defensive 50 here. A little bit of good run and carry here. McKercher, usually a good user. And sliding in and taking the mark inches from the turf was Larky.
2: So they've still got a spare ahead of the footy here, Geelong. Going to have to wait for numbers, and they're not coming.
3: Larky's told to play on. Dersma's on his own at centre-half forward. That's a good kick. It finds the youngster.
1: Yeah, on the blue.
3: Distance might test him from here.
2: Well, I think there's that little bit of breeze, but under the lid a couple of weeks ago, he flushed a couple from 40 out that went through sort of three-quarter post high. So even with that breeze, I think I nearly backed the young man in here.

0: Three goals in round three. Three goals in round four. His 31st game this afternoon. This highly touted youngster gets back over his mark. He hits it really well. All the way there. North Melbourne break the deadlock and get them back within 7 points again. 5-5, 35 Geelong. 4-4, 28 Kangaroos. Triple M Beacon Trade scoreboard.
1: Well, it's a beautiful kick in the end and a lovely finish. Some real reward for effort for North Melbourne. Nine inside 50s for just that one goal, two in this quarter. But it was good patience. Larky, an experienced head, looked up, waited. He got called to go, but he still had the presence of mind just to wait for the numbers to catch up. And then as soon as that handball was given, and an ability to change an angle, get the Geelong defence that so often just go to skinnier side. And for that reason, you find a man unopposed at the top of 50.
2: That's it.
3: He's one of the ones coming of age, Zane Dersma. His younger brother coming into the system and coming in with a bang has put a rocket up him because he's starting to come of age. As we're back in the middle for McDonald's and Ream Hot Water. Triple M rocks footy. On the outer wing, it's Mullen who'll pick up. He handballs forward. Manor, spearing ball inside 50. Late ball, Kane. That was good by Daniel. Diving across stuntman style. And it's out of bounds right where the attacking 50 meets the boundary for the Cats. They lead this by 7 points. Travelled 16 in the second term on the Triple M Beacon Trade scoreboard.
0: Earlier today, it was the Lions by 64 points over Essendon. We'll check in with Optus Stadium very shortly. You can hear that game on the listener app between the West Coast Eagles and Richmond. Larky wraps up Edwards to Coney. Burst through, and then Cameron handballs to Manners. Had a good afternoon. Kicks for Henry. Knocked away from him. Blamires from the back pocket. Ball was touched. Nobody's heard this call. Darling marked. And then Tekonic stood there and looked at him. So he had time to give off a handball. And then they picked the lock. Powell at halfback.
3: That halftime score out. Optus have Tigers leading by 10 points.
1: Ooh, Rich what?
3: Rich what? So the handball it down the outer wing here, the Roos. Carving, slicing, McKercher up to the 50. Couldn't pick it up there with Stevens. Got out to Sherry. Handball over the top to McKercher, who's run on. Missed him. Now trying to belt their way through the traffic, but Sherry stands up. He handballs wide, only as far as Dempsey. Put the shoulder into McKercher. Lawson Humphreys held up by Blamires. Right half forward here for North Melbourne.
1: Well, they're picking their way, Timmy, through the Geelong defence really well, but all of it's by handball. So kicking 37 to 33. North Melbourne had four more, but the handball's 43 to 25 this quarter alone.
0: Suha picks it off in the middle. Handballs to McDonald, and then an extra kick laterally to Dylan Stevens. Averaging 22 disposals this year. Career high numbers for him. That's not his best. Close saw it coming and stole it away. Geelong on the turnover are absolutely lethal. Manor by hand to Bowes, and then Bailey Smith streams through the middle, lays it off short. Cameron Marks, 40 out, directly in front.
1: Well, it's just another horrible turnover. So that's an area that Geelong, so far in this match, have clearly been on top. Four goals, two so far. 26 of their 35 points coming from that facet. But the switch was on. That was a rare time Geelong's defence got skinny. Could have gone back and around. Instead, tried to pick the eyes out of it.
0: 30 goals in his last five games against North Melbourne. As Timmy said, kicked 11 last year. He guides this one to the left.
1: Zero goals three
0: for the afternoon. Pete Hawley, Bob Jane.
4: Yeah, just keeping an eye on Mitch Edwards. After that last goal from North Melbourne in the ruck contest, he landed flush on the ground and signaled straight to the physio. Just put some tape on the right calf. So he's moving all right, just to the back of stoppage now.
3: Simkin overruns it. Dempsey on his knees. Got up to Smith. Back to Lawson Humphreys. This handball is nice. Releases close. Front side. Sends it high and long. Big one-on-one. And well done, Aiden Corr. Took the chest mark back with a flight and immediately spits it wide for McDonald.
5: Play on!
3: Not the 15 to Logue. Back to McDonald. That handball's horrible. Cut off Atkins. Logue will have to go back and make it work. Gives it to the run and dash here of LDU. Head over the pill. Puts it down the line. Knocked out Curtis. Back to Davies Uniac. And now Dersma. Oh, he had to keep going. He stopped and propped. Went back to McGurcher. Massages Line LDU. Nice little paw.

0: Darling will get it back to LDU. He stops and props on the 50. Cuts back inside. Oh, diving slips catch missed by Curtis. Duverston got it out to Finno Sullivan. Now Daniel got it back up. High tackle. He's not a big man, Duverston. He went low. And Chris Scott didn't like it up in the box. It'll be a shot on goal for the Roos.
1: Well, he's not a big man, so much so he's a little man, Tim. Yes. He's
0: 177.
1: And that's the 10th free kick on these Red Zeds that Geelong's given away for high contact.
0: I reckon that's generous too, Dave. 177.
1: Yeah, no, he
0: 181.
1: Well, if you're 181, he's $1.40.
0: Yeah. He's on the runway here, Duverston. He had to kick one. He lets it fly from 50, 47-ish. And he's hung it out to the left. So 3 minutes left, second term. They would have loved that one, North Melbourne. They're 4-5-29. Oh, turnover out of the kick-in. Zane Dersma. The kick-in was by the experienced campaigner, Stewart, who stuffed it up. So Geelong by 7 before this kick. And another look at goal here for the Roos.
1: Well, it becomes a tough kick with the way the breeze is going. And he does, as we see and saw before, have a beautiful technique. Punch it through, young fella.
0: The last goal, 6 minutes ago, from the pocket. He loves it. He punches the sky straight away. Dersma's got the last two majors. Stewart can't believe what he's done. And all of a sudden, we are back to a one-point ball game here at GMHBA Stadium. North Melbourne 35, the Cats 36. Triple M Beacon Trade scoreboard.
1: Well, it's been a nice response from young Dersma up to the five possessions now with a couple of goals. But just great footy smart. So the intercept's one thing. And then go back, the breeze is coming into his face and pushing the ball away from the face of goal. He just punched it. It was beautiful. Got a little bit of left to right against the breeze too, which always helps. But that was smart, kept it low, out of the breeze, and a lovely finish, making the Cats pay. Good to see North Melbourne clearly here and up for the fight.
2: Saw it on the Harvey Norman replay. Tim said a rare mistake from Tom Stewart. Don't miss a further 10% of Australian-made AHB mattresses. And Harvey Norman now, conditions apply. This is better from Geelong. Clinical from the stoppage, and then Holmes kicks a left foot ball to half forward. Bounced awkwardly for everyone else except Bailey Smith, but he's tackled. He's caught and he's gone. The Kangaroos trampoline forward. Simpkin by hand to Spargo, out of side wing, and then Simpkin got it back again, the former captain. Pops it up, Dersma will try and fly. Trembath in from the side. It was well assessed by Guthrie. Stay down and uses Broome.
0: Broome calling Pat Malone, and he's turned it over. He was under no pressure at all. There was no one in the vicinity of Broome, and he's turned it over. Unbelievable scenes here. They're butchering at the Cats. And McKercher will go back and kick this one from 50. Watch here on the Harvey Norman. Not sure what's going through his head here, Dace.
1: Yeah, just didn't make good contact at all, really. I think he was going for the longer option, which was going to be Warple. I don't know if he has got the journey here. There's that breeze that we've spoken about. He just had it the other end with it.
0: Kick one in the first term. He wheels around the man on the mark. It's a high ball. It's not going to get the journey across the face. Big fly ball to Curtis. Got the big leap and the double pump in the air. I'm not sure he got a hand to ball. It's out of bounds next to the behind post.
2: Doesn't matter. It looked cool.
1: Yeah, no, he was... That's so explosive. Harvey Norman replay. He was on heads. Didn't get near the ball. But keep that going, Paul.
2: Jeez. Paul. 1 point game.
3: High on.
2: Too many Pauls.
1: No, just sort of once I said Paul, it sounded weird.
2: Yeah, because then you think to yourself, how many other Pauls do I know? And then you go, probably not many, actually.
1: He's the only Paul out there.
2: Yep.
0: Makes me think about a carton of milk.
2: Yes.
0: Pauls.
2: Yep.
3: Holding, James Warple.
0: Nothing.
2: Free kick for Warple.
1: No.
2: I used to drink Rev 10 years a kid, so.
0: No, it was Paul's milk, I'm sure of it.
2: Was that a South Australian?
0: No. Maybe that was the guy that worked at the milk bar.
2: Be careful with him.
0: Yes.
2: Be a bit shifty.
0: Real rough operator.
2: Seemed like a lot of the locals wanted to visit Paul. Cameron. Out of side wing. It's a bit like the postman that made a lot of visits. Holmes. From the wing, this is a kick that's tailor-made for Henry. Can't get a clean look at it. North Melbourne, through McDonald, should find a way out of defensive 50, although his kick is wide. It's too wide, in fact.

0: Maybe a lasso free kick to the Cats at half forward.
1: Thank you.
2: O'Connor.
3: He's the only Paul on a senior list.
0: There you go.
3: The little man with the massive heart tells me.
2: Top of the square, Ollie Henry got a piece of it. Parker, though, did well, got it to Daniel. Now Zerhar takes a bounce, if you don't mind. Curtis sweeps the handball back wide for Zerhar. Will the ball sit? He shrugs the Atkins tackle. Play on, says the umpire. Daniel caught in a few minds, twisting, turning. He was clamped by Bruin. And then the ball kept in for moments, but in the end, out of bounds. So 25-minute mark of the second term. Good game on our hands here. 2-1 this term in the favour of North Melbourne, but they trail by 1 point on the Triple M Beacon Trade scoreboard.
0: The only Paul on a list, that's got me shook. I really want to go back and go through that at halftime, which is not far away. McKercher. Have it to Griffin Lowe.
3: Weird that there's a Paul and a Leif.
0: There you go. It's halftime at GMHBA Stadium. And there's 1 point that separates Geelong and North Melbourne. This has been a good fight back from the Kangaroos after a pretty sluggish start. 5-6-36 to 5-5-35. You've got Daisy Thomas, Tim Solly, Pete Hooley and Jack Everin with you for Saturday afternoon footy. 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
5: AS, halftime here at the Cattery. Good game of footy on our hands. It was all the Cats early. They kicked the first four majors, but then they fought back well the Kangaroos. And here at halftime, it's Geelong 5-6-36, leading the Roos 5-5-35. 1-point ball game. Tim Solly here calling the action with Jack Heverin. Daisy Thomas doing it all here today, really, Daisy, on the Reds Headlanders and the Seabus Supers. What can you tell us about Geelong's 1-point lead?
6: Well, we've been treated to a really good game of footy, and great to see North Melbourne coming with real intent and delivering on what they've showed us a little bit throughout the first part of this season. Major ball winners on the ground. Shawnee Manor leading all comers for the Cats. Does that sound about right? Does not, Timmy. I've hit the wrong column, but forgive me there. Max That's Holmes, right. 13 disposals, 89% kicking efficiency, 318 metres gained. Zach Guthrie with the 10, Tanner Bruin with the 10. Bailey Smith, just the 9 possessions. He's getting tagged by Simpkin, only 130 metres gained. So although having a bit of the ball, a lot of that going laterally and wide on the other side of the page. It is for the Kangaroos. Sherry, 16 disposals. He's had 13 of those contested, 9 clearances, 3 tackles, 3 inside 50s. He's the number one rated player on the ground. Parker with 13, LDU 13, and McKercher with 12 goal scorers. 4 to Putty Cats. Singles to Manor, Bose, Dangerfield, Neil, and Martin. And for the Kangaroos, the goal scorers, 2 to Zane Dersma, that's Dersma if you combine them.
5: Yep.
6: 1 each to Curtis, Darling and McKercher. Some interesting stats in totality. Geelong leading the inside 50s 28-24. But the contested possession, Geelong 54, North Melbourne 75, plus 21 is a massive number at half time. And in that quarter alone, North Melbourne had 63 handballs to 37. It was run and gun, plus 26 there. They're leading the clearances by 6 and the tackle count by 3 as well. So they've come to play. Their ball use has been questionable at times, but they've clearly come in at quarter time and gone out with the mindset that if Geelong are going to have a spare behind the footy, which they did a lot, our best way to get them to come forward is to work our way through it with handball, get Geelong to press out, which we know they do, and then when they did release it inside forward 50, a lot of the time it was two one-on-ones rather than Geelong having the spare down there. They got some really nice looks, and those effort, the contested possession, your clearance, your tackles, they're the effort numbers. That's what you want to come to see. And they've brought it in spades, so it's almost over to you, Geelong. You might be in front, but the way this game's going, North Melbourne aren't going anywhere. The champs need to find a little bit and flex in this third quarter.
5: Nice days like that out of you. Were you good at maths in school? I just need to know. You seem to be enjoying this little numbers.
6: Love numbers. Numbers in my brain sort of work well together.
5: Yeah.
6: So pronouncing names, not so much. Zersma.
5: And speaking of pronouncing names, we worked out that Paul Curtis, the only Paul at the moment playing AFL footy. Is that right?
6: That is right. So Joey, the man with the massive heart and massive legs or whatever he goes with, tells me that there's only one Paul on an AFL list at the minute.
5: Well, how about this? How about these for some of the Pauls that have played the game, some of the great Pauls. Paul Williams, Sydney and Collingwood, premiership player, best and fairest winner at the Swans. Paul Kelly, Brownlow medalist.
6: There you go.
5: You got Paul Salmon, who was 206 centimetres, the big fish, played for Essendon and Hawthorn. Your man, Paul Seedsman, played for the Crows and Collingwood.
6: Paul Williams.
5: Paul Poopolo. The Poop, who played for Hawthorn, three-time premiership player there, and didn't he love to fly?
6: Yep.
5: Paul Lecuria, one of your old teammates.
6: Number 18. Gorgeous man.
5: If you go back in time a bit, Paul Vanderhaar.
6: Yep.
5: Key forward there for the Bombers from 1977 to 1990. And then how about this one? Paul Deer. The great Paul Deer, who won a premiership with the Hawks, Norm Smith medalist as well. Let's head to the Amy Clanger. When the lucky country isn't so lucky, it's lucky you're with Amy. Here's the Clanger from the first half.
7: Guthrie pulls his kick. Sherry comes across. He's been everywhere for North Melbourne. Clever by Neil. Slapped that while he was laying flat on his back.
6: The umpire said not 15.
7: No shit. Right.
6: He slapped it. Doesn't matter if it went 25, you deal.
7: It doesn't matter.
5: Was it a possession? Yeah, bizarre one, that one does.
6: That was strange. He was sitting on his backside, punched the ball, and the umpire said not 15. But I did have a bit of a stumble there with Zane Dersma. Just combined them both. But in the We did the live read, Timmy, and this is your profession. Yes. This is where you come to shine, and I was

0: lining up beside you for the first time like a kid. I had the stars in my eyes. Yes. I thought this is going to be a big moment and I'm just going to watch greatness. And no. This is what was delivered.
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0: Whoa. He's on a hoiter. A ream hot hoiter.
2: Yeah, a hot hoiter.
0: A hot hoiter. Yeah, make sure you get yourself a ream hot hoiter.
2: 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This one. Those the brain is a little bit
0: fried. We love it. We love it. Well done.
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0: Yes.
2: Over at Optus Stadium, it's the Tigers who have made the journey over the West, and they are 9-5-59 over the Eagles, 6-7-43. Jonty Falls kicked three majors in that one. Harley Reid's got 16 touches and 2 goals, 1, so he's turning it on.
0: And earlier today, it was the Lions over the Bombers by 64 points.
2: And later tonight, my mob taking on your mob, Carlton St. Kilda. That's going to be live here on Triple M Footy. 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It's halftime here at GMHBA Stadium, and the Cats 5-6-36, leading the Roos 5-5-35. Let's head down and we'll catch up with Abby Holmes, who talked to Logan Morris earlier on when Brisbane defeated Essendon by 64 points.
3: Logan, now 5 wins, 3 losses. This is a big win for the club. How would you assess that one?
4: Yeah, we're coming in. Obviously, wanted to, you know, make a stamp and back it up from last week, because we're obviously under the pump a bit, and Fags was addressing us, wanted to back it up, obviously with our contest and our pressure. So I thought the boys did that very well, and we're able to obviously get the score we did, and hopefully we can keep carrying that forward.
3: Well, you backed it up very, very well. It was your highest score since 2024. I mean, 10 different goal kickers. I think 4 of them were multiples. 3 of you kicked 4. I mean, that forward line, it just looks like a bloody fun place, and it's just so unpredictable as to who's going to pop up.
4: Yeah, it's definitely a lot of fun playing in that forward line. There's obviously so many dangerous players, and I think that's a big strength of ours, our ability to score from different players. We don't really rely on too many like individuals to score heavily for us, so it's a lot harder for the opposition to kind of scout us and defend on us, because we got players that can pop up any day and really just hit the scoreboard. So it was great to see all the boys gel well nicely tonight, and hopefully we can keep building together and see what happens.
3: Just on that forward line, I mean, just the depth in there is outrageous, but Oscar Allen unfortunately out for 3 months. We got a look at Cody Curtin, though, a young kid that showed some promising signs.
4: Yeah, obviously sad news for Oscar. I think he's going all right. He was preparing for the worst for the whole season to be out. So I think there is a little bit of a positive in that, but he'll do his rehab and he'll come back firing, because he started very well. So he'll be keen to get him back. But it's obviously, you know, when one goes out, there's an opportunity for someone else. So great for Cody to get his opportunity today. And he just presented well. He's a big boy for such a young age. So, it was good to see him play well. And hopefully he can, you know, play in the side until maybe Oscar gets back, but he might solidify his spot in the side.
3: How is Oscar? I mean, he just started to really find his feet within this side, within that forward line, so very disappointing to see him out. How is he going mentally?
4: Yeah, he's going all right. As I said before, he was preparing for the worst, so I think he was a bit flat before scans and before he got surgery. So a few of the boys went over to his house the other night, so he's in good spirit. He had surgery on Tuesday night, so he'll do his rehab, get fit, and he'll come back into the year fit and firing.
3: Another solid recruit for you, Sammy Draper. Was there some additional nerves? Did you feel that from him coming up against his old side?
4: There wasn't too much nerves from him. Tuesday training, we were doing set shot kicking at the end of training, and all of us were booing him to prepare to him get booed tonight, but I don't think he got many boos, so he was in good spirit. He played very well tonight. It was good to see him play well against his old side.
3: You and I were just having a bit of a chat off air about the whiteboard leak. Was there much conversation around that in the lead into this game, or was it a non-issue from you guys?
4: I didn't hear anything about it until we got addressed in our team meeting. Fags kind of just spoke about it and said this is what went on, and from my point of view, I didn't know anything about it. I didn't think too much about it. I said to Cam Rayner, there's not really much on there that is going to obviously impact us, but I guess I think so, but we're going to just put that aside, and it's a bit of a shame that whoever posted it, but that's all right. We'll move forward and just focus on ourselves.
3: Not only celebrating a win today, you've got the Hall of Fame tonight. You're in for a good one with the boys.
4: Yeah, it should be good. We're staying down tonight, Hall of Fame at I'm not sure where it is, but it should be a good night celebrating obviously the club and a few people getting inducted into the Hall of Fame, so it'll be a good night celebrating, but we'll be behaving

0: very well because we've got a 6-day turnaround, so yeah. No drinking tonight, but we'll be on the flight early back to Brizzy tomorrow morning.
1: A big win for your mob, a big night tonight. Enjoy it. Congratulations on your game, and we'll see you next Friday.
0: Thanks, Abby. Appreciate it.
2: There he is, Logan Morris, chatting to Abby Holmes after a big, big win by the Lions this afternoon to the tune of 64 points. And their premiership defence is looking very good right now. Here at GMHBA Stadium, it's Geelong under the pump, 5-6-36, taking on the Kangaroos, 5-5-35. 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
5: 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A point the difference between Geelong and North Melbourne. It's been a good competitive game of footy so far. And for McDonald's and Ream Hot Water, Triple M rocks footy. Sherry's had a good afternoon. He takes the advantage and bangs it forward. Trenbarth dropped the mark. Spargo handballs. McKercher snuck up on his own. Inside 50. Goal inside the first 25 seconds for the Kangas. He kicks his second. And North Melbourne in front for the first time this afternoon. 6-5-41 to 5-6-36. 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
6: Well, here we go. Here we go. North Melbourne. We went through the numbers. Their game's in good shape. And their confidence just continues to build. Oh, no.
7: You know, it's interesting here. The clock hasn't even started on the scoreboard, Dace.
6: I thought you were pointing to a score of you.
7: No. It's okay. All the score. It's a 0-0 up on the scoreboard.
6: Yes. Well, that is officially the quickest goal in AFL history
7: it
6: then.
7: It is. Mark it down.
5: It hasn't happened.
6: Yeah. Well done. For Red Z.
5: It did not exist.
8: We're back in the middle for McDonald's and Ream Hot Water. Triple M rocks footy. Roos in front for the first time tonight. Ball up and down. Edwards sockers off the deck. Gets it to half forward. Bailey Smith got the arms free. Gets it out to Atkins. His handball wide, miss Bose. Hunting him, Powell. Slapped it backwards, Bose, to no advantage. Powell looks at the umpire and will have a toss in.
9: Ruckman. Tristan.
8: So, Cats might have just gone a little bit of sleep there at half time.
6: Well, the bloke with the clock still asleep.
8: Yep, they still haven't started here.
6: No.
8: Definitely started on the TV viewing. The scoreboard reading 0-0 as the Sharon's back in. Sherry taking down Edwards. Trying to duck through that one. Simpkin, he's held up.
5: 6-5-41 North Melbourne. Geelong 5-6-36. What a start to this third quarter for the visitors. Daniel kicks a spiral ball from half back. Trenbarth, his target at half forward. Fisted clear. Atkins with a handball that releases Holmes. He kicks forward with not a lot to work with. Combin got back. Got it better coming in and takes a comfortable mark on his chest.
6: And this is where Geelong are so good at forcing you back down the line.
9: Yours if you want.
5: Which is all that Combin had on offer. Trenbarth did well, though. Was out of position.
6: He's a lightly type, Trenbarth. Continues to grow. Got good athleticism. Uses the ball well. And that sort of vertical leap, whether it's 1 foot or two, he's a real asset.
8: The clock's finally caught up on the big screen. 2.5 minutes into this third term. The Roos leading by five. Logue inside 50. Sherry back with the flight. Then a whistle. And some free kick to that man, Tristan Sherry.
6: This will be interesting, Tim, because we've seen players go back from here, wind at your back, and you can get it there. There's some lurking going on.
8: Enough to lurk around this man.
6: And rightfully so, because this could be anything. This could be goal of the night, or this could be a genuine snap hook into...
8: I didn't hear you going to say that then.
6: Just envisaging just somebody cobbing your footy to the head hard left.
8: So Sherry, the big number 38, lets it rip from 50.
6: Oh!
8: It's the post. Halfway up the right goal post. Would have brought the house down here. So they lead by one straight kick now, North Melbourne. That's all on the Triple M Totally Workwear scoreboard. 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
5: Geelong's last goal was the 8-minute mark of the second quarter. Paddy Dangerfield put him two up. Since then, the Kangaroos have had it looking the way that they want. Manor with a handball. Next to the Amy centre circle. Core got it. Broon got him. And then Lolly's lying down, got a handball out. Dangerfield had Holmes driving by. He's at centre half forward. Cameron's got the seal on Conman. That'll be a free kick for front on contact. Now, Jeremy Cameron has peppered away this afternoon. He's kicked three behinds. This is tailor-made for him. Right forward pocket, two steps around, 10

0: metres out, makes no mistake. Breaks a run of three straight goals to the Kangaroos. And ties the game up at 6-6-42 apiece. Triple M Totally Workwear scoreboard.
1: Well, the connection centre forward from the Cats is currently the difference in the game. When they get a turnover, we get a beautiful look here on the Harvey Norman from behind the goals. The release handball, Jez is just sitting there. So Gombin's trying to play in front, play proactive so he can't lead pass. But Jez, just as the ball is transitioning, he's backpedalling. And then all of a sudden he puts his head down, runs towards goal with the finger up, gets dropped on a dime, and he played it beautifully. He knew that there was contact being made, so he just ran in. Correct decision, and that is like shelling peas for Jeremy.
2: The wife just texting in, Hef, giving you a bit of a rev up. The wife just texting in.
0: No. Was she?
1: My wife texts Hef.
2: Oh, yours.
1: Jesus.
0: Don't repeat that.
2: Back in the middle here for McDonald's and Remote Water. Geez, he's straight out of that. 42 apiece. Cameron gets his first early on.
0: She was timid. She, I just asked how the kids were. That's all. There's nothing interesting.
2: All right. There might have been an infringement here on the 666 against North Melbourne.
0: Luckily, I don't know two Alicias.
2: Ball off McDonald's and Remote Water.
1: I'm lucky it wasn't my wife, which I thought you said.
2: Texting Daisy's wife while you're sitting next to him.
1: It's all happening.
0: Tell Dale not to come home.
1: For Red's Ed.
2: Atkins, here he is again. Like a steam train. Jezza comes out, swallows it whole right on the 50, 45 degree angle.
1: Well, if he runs around here, Jezza, there's an outside chance he could run around Griffin Logue with a big balk. As he will. He will arc out. Those flags still doing a bit there up the top of the red chicky stand, so he's kicking straight in the teeth of it.
2: So nine touches, five marks. Going to kick the three behinds in the first term. This one starts right. It's going to top of the square. Big block! Taken by Ollie Dempsey! A massive pack mark! Sticky mitts! And he'll go back to kick his first.
1: Well, that's what this kid can do. Plays wing, gets deep, challenges you on the last line. And that is perfect. That used to be one of my favourite spots to line up when a left-footer, Travis Cloak, was having shots from that area. So often goes to that point. No bodywork, run and jump.
2: Slight angle. Makes no mistake. Dempsey gets his first. Cats back in front here at GMHBA. 7-6-48 over North Melbourne, 6-6-42. 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
1: I'll do whatever you told me to do. But you're going to have to say it again because I wasn't sure what you told me, Big Ten. I'm pushing my foot forward. As we look here on the Harvey Norman, Stevens it was who just didn't go. On the back point post, you just have to commit.
0: It was a North Melbourne.
1: It was definitely, no, it is.
2: Yep.
1: Dylan Stevens.
0: For McDonald's and Ream Hot Water, this broadcast might come with subtitles. Triple M rocks footy. Sheasel pounds the ball deep. Gets through everyone else except for Curtis, who turns around, could have handballed. And instead snaps it through for a behind. He had more time than what he realised. The game's gone up a notch in this third quarter. Cats by 5 points, Totally Workwear scoreboard.
2: Bruin, little drive-by from Zach Guthrie. Right football outside 50, out the outer side. Spore came McDonald, Holmes at the spill, kept it in. Danced around Spargo. Bruin made it work off the laces, got it back to Holmes. He's lifted in this third term. Now a handball out wide. They build through Bowes. Cuts the handball back inside to Warple. The X-Hawk. Oh, that's a heavy kick. Beats all comers. Common there first. Tackled down. Nicely done, Jeremy. And the umpire's not going to reward it, much to the dismay of the Geelong fans. Cats by 5 points. Top of their attacking goal square.
0: It's Common. Had it knocked down into his arms. Hacks the ball as far as he can. Out of defensive territory, but Geelong have got the answer. O'Connor wheels back around on the right boot. Mark. Sherry's everywhere. He marks.
1: My goodness, is he playing a match. This will be his fifth disposal on the Reds' edge in this quarter. 21 for the match. Right. Career high 30.
2: No.
0: It's a risky kick. Luckily for him, it's okay.

0: Dangerfield gave up on it, and Corp bursts out of defence. Low ball onto the chest of Larky at halfback.
1: That's a nice kick by a defender.
2: Better than the Ruckman's. Come on, big Tris.
1: Has he become the most important player in this Kangaroos outfit, Tristan Sherry?
2: I tell you what has become really relevant this season, just Ruckman in general.
1: Yep.
2: With the way the new rules are, we've seen what an impact it's had on teams who've been missing them. The Western Bulldogs, one of those.
1: High one down the line. It's all Cats. It's easily gobbled up there by Guthrie, who claimed he got tripped afterwards. He dishes off to Smith. Hasn't been super damaging tonight.
3: Pay that.
1: Goes back to Kolodziejczyk, goes back to Holmes, top of the goal square. Just flirting around with it inside defensive 50. Looking back out this broadcast side now. Kolodziejczyk.

0: Dishes off to Stevens, who run to 55. It's a big one-on-one in the square. Back with a flight, Larky.
1: Outside.
0: Takes it in the goal square. And this will be a sure thing for Nick.
2: How's the umpire told him he's is outside of the square? I'm going to put him on an angle. It should be regulation regardless. Wait to see it on the Harvey Norman. But Tristan Sherry, he was the one. Big ruckman pressing. A chance to be stepped. Watch the hips and executed a really good tackle.
3: So he squeezes the ends of the Sharon, much like Jezza does at the other ends. This for his first for the Knights. Dances in and slots it home.
1: Stay here, Ed.
3: Larky kicks the goal. We're going blow for blow here at the Cattery. And North Melbourne back in front by a point on the Triple M Totally Workwear scoreboard. Let's head boundary side for Bob Jane Seamarts and catch up with Pete Hawley.
4: Well, Daisy was onto it very early as Bailey Smith and Jai Simpkin come for a bit of a rest. But Bailey Smith, he finally got rid of him for a little bit. Got some cheap possessions there in the back line. We haven't heard his name a whole lot because Jai Simpkin is just wearing him like a wetsuit so far in this game. And little weather update, it is still very perfect conditions so far. The rain hasn't hit us yet. I'll keep an eye on it and I'm hoping it stays that way.
5: No one is watching the radar harder than Peter Hawley right now for Bob Jane Seamarts.
3: Or precipitation Pete. Yes.
2: Just having a look, Bailey Smith only the 109 metres gained. He usually rolls around the 500 mark.
5: Hasn't this got interesting? For McDonald's and Ream hot water, a perfect tap down by Trembath. Davies Uniac has a bounce and now a second. Kicks the ball as long and deep as he can. Dersma couldn't get access to it. Kolodziejczyk got a fist on the ball and out of bounds. They are one of the better centre clearance teams and clearance teams in the competition, North Melbourne. That was absolutely pure right out of the middle. Choice Hotels around the grounds quickly, Timmy.
3: Yeah, around the grounds. Tigers just in front there by 4 points, just reaching three-quarter time. As the ball's back in, Darling at the front. He goes and roves his own tap. Got under Koenig, bustled his way through and then got it out towards Bow, slung around in the tackle. Not the journey, so Schiesel goes back to LDU. He's lifting, sends it right to the line. Larky couldn't quite. Well done, Connor O'Sullivan for the Cats. So he looks at the umpire here, Nick Larky, and says, how about the high free kick? So right next to the behind post, attacking in here for the Roos. They lead by a point on the Triple M Totally Workwear scoreboard.
2: Taxi. Darling in ruck, sorry, Hev.
5: No.
2: That's our chance. He might try and grab this.
5: Very shallow throw in too. Schiesel bends down and picks it up. You mentioned pregame, Daisy. They are the only team, North Melbourne, to win the pressure factor in every game this season. It's working for them in this third quarter.
1: High contact.
5: As Mullins taken high, the ball's going to come back.
2: Yeah, and they're winning it again tonight. So they're going at 190 in totality over the match. The catch just at 175.
1: Yeah, mate, I'm on. Time, stand,
5: player. Mullen for Humphreys. He stands at fullback, Lawson Humphreys, his team.
1: Move it on.
5: Trailing by a point. If you have just joined us, they led by 20 early in the game, Geelong. They kicked the first four. Things have changed since then, though. Humphreys kicks to a one-on-three. Bose is under some pressure. He's happy to lock this ball up on the wing, and we'll have a stoppage.
2: Did a really good job there, did Jack Bose. And ball spills to ground. The Roos would have been away, had a heavy outnumber, did well to get a stoppage, wait for the troops to arrive.
3: 2010 Premiership Superstar, Daisy Thomas. Seabus Super special comments. Seabus Super. Build your something the smart way. As we'll have a toss-up on the outer wing. Ball up and down. Darling in the ruck. Try to rove his own tap again. He wants to do it all here, Big Jack. Now at the ground level, Atkins can't escape. Well done, LDU. So 14-minute mark of the third term. 7-6 play 7-7. North Melbourne by a point. The Sharon goes up in the night sky. De Koenig slaps it down in the path here of Manor. This is nice. Takes a bounce. Looks up. Oh, that's a horrible handball to Bose. Panicked. Bose did okay, but then the pressure came by Powell out of bounds. And he'll get the free kick for a lasso in the end, will he? Or perhaps a deliberate. Either way, it's going to be a North Melbourne ball. They lead by a point.
2: Well, just the big moments, they're coming up, and it was a horrible handball from Manor, but he looked up and North Melbourne had generated a plus one. That's why he was reluctant to pull the trigger on the kick.
5: North Melbourne 49, Geelong 48, Triple M Totally Workwear scoreboard. Ball's out of play on the outer side, nearly 16 minutes gone.
1: But
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3: That's exactly right here.

0: I did read that twice before I said it, just in case. Already made.
1: You don't want to be an amateur like me, have.
0: Already made enough this week. I don't need to be there 2 weeks in a row.
1: I think I've already made it.
0: I think I might have called him Isaac Smoth on Thursday night.
2: Oh, Smothy!
0: It sounded more like Smuts, actually.
2: Well, it was either or.
0: It was definitely Isaac Smoth that I called him. He likes to listen to Neil and Tom Thumb from Smoth Ends. And he likes to eat Mainland, your friend in the fridge.
3: Thanks, Max.
1: Well, up and down outside.
0: He has Velcro
4: gloves. Leroy, come on.
1: Darley, McKercher, Sheasel went back against the grain, put McDonald on the pump from Bowes. And the umpire says holding the prune. It's a free kick here, Cats, just inside the centre square. Control by a point. Two goals apiece in this third term as he... massages one, had to work for that one. Cameron affected the spoil. At the front was O'Connor. He's upended by Doverston. We'll have a toss-up.
4: So the game's changed shape. North Melbourne running, linking up with handball in that quarter. They'd had 26 more than Geelong this quarter. The Cats leading that by 8.
0: There's a good handball from Warple. Gives Manor some room to run. Henry's his target inside 50. Core works him off the ball, takes possession. Henry stalked him, waited for him to pick it up and then tackled him.
3: Yeah, mate.
0: Zerha's there for support.
3: Pay that.
0: I'll be okay. That's 15 from Dylan Stevens to Trembath.
1: That was clean by Zerha. That was nice.
0: He's just starting to find a home in the defensive half. It's been a good move for North Melbourne. Parker first and now Zerha. O'Sullivan of Geelong not paid the mark. Handled to the ankles of Atkins. He kicks blindly. And we're back where we started with Trembath at right half back.
4: So the umpire said pay the mark. Stevens got credited with 9 metres gained from champion data here on the Red Zeds.
3: Down here, Tanner.
4: So that was an incorrect decision.
1: For no Sullivan, standing start.
3: Stand.
1: Measures a ball wide to Stevens. Oh, the Red Zed letting stats, leading ball winners on the ground, Dace.
4: I can certainly give you that, Tim. I'll come back to you in a moment.
1: Dylan Stevens, professionally done, Daisy, as always. Down the line, Sherry flies, and it's off hands.
4: So for the Cats, Tim, Max Home, 19 disposals, 12 kicks, 83% efficiency. Only the one clearance, 473 metres gained. Zach Guthrie's second there with 16, Tanner Bruin 15. For the Kangaroos, it's still Tristan Sherry, the number one rated player on the ground, 21 disposals. 18 contested, 10 clearances, and 5 tackles.
1: Curtis Toe pokes inside 50, butted up with the tackle. It wasn't 15, then Warple ripped off it, dropped it, holding the nurry.
4: And Paulie Curtis, who is a very good snapper.
1: He sees something he likes here, Dace. Dangerous spots, ball came. Ground level, did well, Mullen, Stewart, slippery handball, Bowes, they chain it out, O'Sullivan goes an end-on-end ball through the middle, numbers here with the ruse, but well done there by Ollie Henry, who floats it in the path of Cameron, will it sit? No, it won't, he's bumped off it by Core, and Lowe gets back to help out.
0: Oh, they've dodged a bullet there, North Melbourne, Cameron was into an open goal for certain, and now McDonald has got Spargo on the outer side wing. End-to-end stuff at GMHBA Stadium. McKercher a little uncertain, so handball's back into the corridor. Kick. That's a great kick. Powell works his way through the Amy Setter circle. Crosses that now. Sherry in the van. The big man's almost marked.
1: Oh.
0: He's done everything else. Out to Dersma. He's kicked his third. North Melbourne are growing in front of our very eyes. 8-7-55. Geelong 7-6-48. Triple M, Totally Workwear scoreboard.
4: Take a bow, Aiden Corr, last line of defence. Jeremy Cameron was out, not his direct opponent. Griffin Logue was trailing. He couldn't get there. Corr came flying in, just put enough heat on Jeremy to have him have a fumble, and then just bulldozed him out the way. He said, don't worry about that. They cleaned it up. They went end to end, and that kick inboard. The decision to come inboard meant they hit that back line. Sherry should have marked it. Didn't matter. They had 3v2 numbers arriving. Dersma around the body. There you go. The footy that the Kangaroos are playing here, Tim, is not only exciting, it's damaging, and they're playing it in a really nice manner. Good clearance numbers, contested footy going in a nice area, building the ball up. They're fun to watch.
1: They sure are, Dace. Back in the middle for McDonald's and Ream Hot Water. Sheasel held up. Then Smith releases Atkins out the front of the stoppage.

0: His kick's horrible. Butchered it. McDonald. Back to Coleman.
1: Oh, dear.
0: He's looking broadcast side. Squirty ball. Blamires has to work. And gets there and takes it on the chest.
1: That is one of the greater kicks you ever likely to see from a bloke who didn't mean it.
0: So Blamires runs to D50. Long down the line. Big Tristan flies off hand. Sheasel front square. His handball was too hot there for Larky. He goes back. He overruns the pill. Edwards for the Cats. Now close. Got it to Manor. Knocked out in the tackle by Daniel. It's bubbling at ground level. He goes back for another bite. Daniel Parks on top, but the umpire says, I'll have it. Six and a half left, third term. Ruse leading this one by 7 points. Triple M totally Workwear scoreboard.
2: Daisy, in a second, third quarter numbers, they'd have to have some players who have barely touched the footy here, Geelong. Brune steps through a tackle. Left half forward. Sends it back deep again. Neil came in from the side. Ball rolls out towards the boundary line. Dempsey kept it alive. Gave it back to Neil. Toe poke into the corridor for Dangerfield. A hard man to bump off. Couldn't find a target by hand. McDonald picks it up. Had no prior. It'll be balled up 30 out from the Cats' goal.
1: So possessions in the quarter on the Red Zeds. Geelong have actually had 9 more, but in low numbers, Henry, Stewart, Close, Neil, Martin, Humphreys, all just the one. 6 more players with 2 or less.
0: So the umpire calls for it again. 30 out here from the Cats' goal. They'd love to sneak one here.
1: The pressure is on the kicking. Geelong just going at 58%.
0: Smith out of the air, had the jumper pulled, did he? They'll take the advantage here, the Cats. And Manor kicks his second. Just what the doctor ordered for Geelong. We're back to a point here at GMHBA to the favour of North Melbourne. Triple M totally Workwear scoreboard.
1: Well, you heard the explanation just coming through. The umps exclusively mic'd up for Triple M. You were holding him before he had possession. Which on the Harvey Norman is... Oh, ticky touch wood at best. You see here, he wraps around. There's some good movement through the stoppage. Yeah, I guess to the letter of the law, it's there. But North Melbourne, so they're going at 80% by foot in this quarter. Geelong just now 61% after that goal goes through. So they've dialed up the pressure, North Melbourne, on the Cats, and the Cats so far haven't been able to answer. But this is setting up as a cracking game of footy.
2: When the footy's on and you can't miss a moment, get Macca's delivered for a 99-cent delivery fee. It's only on the My Macca's app. Daisy got his card this afternoon and he's very, very excited about the next few weeks. Dersma in a tackle. Davies Uniacke's had a great third quarter. That's a classy step back in board to allow himself to get on his right foot and spear one to Larky, who was pushed in the back. No free kick. Stewart assesses his options at halfback. He rarely wastes it. That's no exception.
0: The umpire caught on the wrong side there for Larky.
3: Stay out, move it on. Play on.
0: So Geelong on the outer side. Martin, the first goal of the game. He sends a right football down the line. McDonald back with a flight. Core has stood up today. He knocks it out towards Daniel. They light the ball in his hands. He goes towards Spargo. Off hands, O'Sullivan of the Finn variety. His handball cut off. Martin swung around in the 360 rinse. And then the handball came out. Ollie Henry wide for Smith. Darts a handball forward. Dangerfield forward. They break the 50. Low slider. That's a nice hitter. Maxi Holmes. 30 out directly in front.
1: It's a brilliant kick across the body from Manor. It was no more than a couple of metres off the ground. It was a dart across field. And I hate the decision of the umpire who allowed Martin, I think it was, to be spun 360 and more. If you're going to take players and stop them from dumping in tackles, you've got to reward that.
0: So Holmes, very slight angle, makes him pay. Cats back in front. Oh, it's a big heavyweight bout here tonight at GMHBA. And it's going blow for blow. Geelong sit 9-660. The Roos 8-755. That's all on the Triple M Totally Workwear scoreboard.
1: Just having a look again here at the handball that went round and round. I understand the game's tough to adjudicate, but if you're going to stop players, because the option there is you get him halfway around, you wait for a whistle, and if the whistle doesn't come and you don't take him to ground like that wasn't happening there, they release the handball and it costs you in a goal.
2: And we've seen a lot quicker.

0: whistles than that this year.
1: Correct, all even tonight.
0: So it's a game of runs in this third quarter. North kick two, Geelong kick two, North kick two. And now the Cats with the last two. They lead by 5 points for McDonald's and Ream Hotwater. And they've got 3.5 minutes before three-quarter time. Geelong, the heavy favourites coming into today. North Melbourne are taking it up to them. Sherry out of the ruck. Trenbarth got manoeuvred out. An easy mark for Stewart. The Cats have access to the corridor. Holmes, who kicks the last goal, now wants to try and set one up for Dangerfield. Couldn't mark, had his arms extended. Daniel got through a tackle. He did it really well and gave it off to Dersma.
2: Now to Stevens. Left foot ball down the line. Curtis had to sit and wait. And now he doubles back on the ball. Picks it up cleanly. He'll run to 70. And now a left foot ball to a one-on-one. Lucky there. And a good little spore came across from O'Sullivan. Through for a minor. 9-6-60 the Cats. North Melbourne 8-8-56. Triple M Totally Workwear scoreboard.
0: Becoming a very, very good player very quickly, Connor O'Sullivan.
1: Yeah, he's that effort there, one-on-one with Larky, and Larky was more worried about him than vice versa.
0: Fifth in last year's rising star, Shannon Neal. Fresh contract during the week. Marks on the members' wing. Dempsey on the wraparound to Warport, who can give it back to Dempsey if he wanted to. Instead, played on. Punches a low ball. Bursts through the hands of Stevens. And Holmes uses his pace, puts on the afterburners, and runs it into an open goal for his second. Geelong make a move as they head to three-quarter time. They lead by 10 points. Triple M Totally Workwear scoreboard. 2 minutes and 45 seconds before the bell.
1: And this is what kills you as a side that's working so hard in North Melbourne. These red time scores, red time goals. When you have a nice look up the other end and you're not able to complete, Geelong so good. Well done, Mitch Edwards, the big ruckman there. There was only one man that could have come across and laid some body as that ball goes inside forward 50. And he just made sure he got out of the way, cleared a path, and the running man in. Maxie Holmes, who's putting together a nice night.
2: He's been the one.
1: 22 disposals, 567 metres gained now, and the two goals. Nine of those disposals with those two goals, plus 250 metres gained coming in this quarter alone.
2: Smith's been quiet, but Holmes is the one for the Cats at the moment. For McDonald's and Ream Hotwater, be the Kangaroos. Through Simpkin, high ball inside 50, Curtis out of position, came to the front, Spargo, nice to McKercher, who snaps. And didn't get the right side of the Sharon, out of bounds, right forward pocket.
1: Yeah, that right leg of McKercher's is just for balance.
2: Yes.
1: That's just a sort of lovely mouth so he doesn't tipple over. He's
3: Sam.
1: Horribly left-sided, I think, is the way you describe it.
0: To be fair, you don't know many left-footers who are good right-footers.
1: No, and he has got a great step, and he can do some wonderful things. It's just probably good to have it at some sort of level.
0: Here's Sheasel. He's adept on both feet. Brings it back in board of the corridor. Spargo got rid of his man. Bailey Smith gathers. Davies Uniacke dodges one, dodges two, creates a path for Simpkin, who cashes in from 30. Pure class from Luke Davies Uniacke. It's back to 4 points once again. 10-6-66 to 9-8-62. Triple M Totally Workwear scoreboard.
2: That had a touch of Scotty Pendlebury about it, didn't it? The way the time slowed down a bit for him there.
1: It's a great call, Timmy. He was in and out of trouble three or four times, but it's the way that he moves, and no one can get a glove on him. Have a look here. The tackle comes. Well done from Dersma. He's working in a phone booth. He went this way, that way, and arguably back again. And then released. Great finish. So here we go. Back to the centre where the Cats have been really dominant. Clearances clearly in front on the night and this quarter.
2: Don't miss a further 10% off Australian-made AH Beard Mattresses.
1: Good ones.
2: AH Beard Mattresses at Harvey Norman now. 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
1: Yeah. Quality workbench.
2: For McDonald's and Remote Water, Triple M rocks footy.
0: It's important.
2: The Big Roosters go to work. Warple, take it down LDU, who's collected high.
1: Jai Simpkins' role on Bailey Smith is dogged. He's everywhere. He's super alert and vigilant when there's a handball receive on offer.
2: Warple inside 50. Neil went at it. Parker front and square, immediately clamps. And he sits on at the ball. Wow. He would have only had that for half a millisecond. And it's going to be a free kick to Dangerfield.
3: On the paint, please.
1: Paul Curtis. Stand down. Doing a good job rounding up Max Holmes, who is looking for his third.
4: Please, Max. Take him right out.

0: Must have put the arm out. Has it landed in his lap more so than him going looking for it?
1: Stand
0: down. Oh, that's a horrible decision.
1: Go right out. Take him right out, please.
2: A couple of minutes ago, Jack Martin got a full tour of VMHBA and it wasn't holding the ball.
3: Exactly.
0: So he was nearly helicopter, helicopter.
3: So in the dying minute here of the third term, to get it back out to 10 points, he's already kicked one. Kick on its way, it's wide. Big fly came over the top. I think Scratcher Neal's the man.
0: What about the whistle? He doesn't have the ball.
3: Common came down with it. But the mark's been played to Neil. I'll tell you what, there's a hot whistle out there at the moment.
0: He's not going to waste any time because the bench has told him to get on with it. That was Auskick. It hit your hands. It's a mark.
3: Yeah, no, I'm not sure that's there. So this will be second for the night. They've had a couple of gifts here late, the Cats.
4: Back 1 metre now.
3: Deep in the pocket. He opens up the arc. And he slides home his second. Some late pain here for North Melbourne. They haven't got the rob of the green. And right on the doorstep of three-quarter time, it's Geelong 11-6-72. North Melbourne 9-8-62. 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
0: Well, I'm getting a look at it here on the Harvey Norman.
1: Yeah,
0: oh, he had a piece of it, but this is in slow-mo.
1: I don't know.
0: Oh, I think I stand by my initial thoughts that live,
3: touch and go.
0: It was just a hot whistle. If the whistle wasn't blown in that millisecond, I think the play on would have been the call, but the whistle had been blown before he had a chance to come up, or in that case, not come up with the footy. And that is their fourth mark inside forward 50 for the quarter. The Kangaroos just won. So again, connection centre forward.
5: For McDonald's and Ream Hot Water, Triple M rocks footy to Koenig, taking his turn in the ruck. He tapped it down to himself and then kicks to half forward.
3: Oh, no.
5: Stolen away by Close. Simpkin thought he was through. Instead, it's Brad Close. Here's his moment as he slams it into the post at the City End. That would have absolutely brought the house down.
0: Oh, Close, but no cigar. Absolute wankers.
3: Oh, nice. Logue. Daniel from the back pocket. That's a horrible kick. Cut off Cameron. One last roll of the dice here for Geelong. He sticks it inside 50. And that is a lightning rod. Straight down the throat of Neil. He'll go back to kick his third on the three-quarter time siren. Alistair Clarkson in the box, can't believe it.
0: Well, it's because there was a rank kick out to the pocket that forced them under. There should have been a mark. Go back, reassess, call the numbers over. Makes the ball live. Turnover, now shot on.
3: So Neil breaks the 50. He sets sail. He says, I've got a box of cigars. Give me all the cigars.
0: Light them up.
3: Light up the Cubans.
0: Yes, please.
3: Scratch has got his third. And Geelong get a little breakthrough here at the back end of the third term. They're 79, the Roos 62. Tim Solijak, Canberra, and Daisy Thomas. Peter Hawley, that's your call team here on Saturday at GMHBA Stadium for McDonald's and Ream Hot Water. 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
2: This is a good one this afternoon at GMHBA Stadium. Geelong with a little flex at the back end of the third quarter. They kicked 3 of the last 4 goals and they lead by 17 points at three-quarter time. 12-7-79 to North Melbourne, 9-8-62. Boundary side for Bob Jane T-Marts is the one and only Peter Hawley.
18: I was just watching right before that Shannon Neal goal. Chris Scott came down to the boundary. He was a bit animated talking to Sean Higgins, who shout out the Sean Higgins Cup that we have in front of us as well. And then he went straight towards Bailey Smith and Max Holmes and just pulled them aside from the group and had a nice chat to them before spending a bit more time with the midfields and Nathan Buckley. So we'll see what happens here to start the fourth, because I also noticed Bailey Smith went into the midfield a bit more for those centre bounces. He's been starting up about half forward with Jai Simpkin wearing him. We'll see what happens in the first couple of minutes.
2: Nicely done, Pete. Choice Hotels around the grounds earlier today. It was Brisbane by 64 points over Essendon. Live right now on the Listener app, West Coast Eagles have hit the front against Richmond, 12-10-82 to the Tigers, 12-7-79. And of course, tonight on Triple M Footy from Marvel Stadium, Barry Denner will be there alongside Al Nicholson, Sarah Hosking and Alex Bryant for Carlton versus St Kilda. But here is Daisy Thomas for CBus Super.
19: Yeah, well, the game sets up beautifully now for North Melbourne to show us what they've really got. They've been good for so long. Just the last couple of entries and a couple of errors, and that's where Geelong have made them pay all night. When you look at where they're doing the majority of scoring from the Cats, 8 goals, 4, 52 of their points coming from turnover, only the 29, 4 goals, 5 for North Melbourne in that area. It's going to be interesting. They haven't won here for a very long time on the Red Zeds. 26th of April back in 2015 was the last time. They're 1 from 11 from their last 12 visits to Geelong. This hasn't been a happy hunting ground. Max Holmes got busy. He's up to 22 disposals, 573 metres gained, 2 goals in that quarter. But Tristan Sherry, he's the number one rate player on the ground. 24 disposals, 21 contested possessions, 12 clearances, 7 tackles, 4 inside 50s and a behind.
3: McDonald's and Ream Hot Water. Let's get this final term underway. First clearance here for the Roos through LDU. He runs to centre half forward and then a high one inside 50. Trembath brought it to the front. Oh, it took a few bites out of there. O'Sullivan invited the heat. They dive on top. The umpire pays the benefit of the doubts.
19: Would have loved to have seen Jack Darling come old school full forward leading at that leg of Luke Davies-Uniac there.
3: Edwards in the ruck for the Cats. Slippery handball there. Curtis goes back to Darling, who snaps on the right. It's bending back. And D-Rod likes it. First goal of the final term of the Roos.

0: sure it hit the boot the right way there for Jackie Darling. But nonetheless, he gets the job done. He kicks his second. And the Roos, 10-8-68, trailing the Cats, 12-7-79. Triple M Bunnings Trade scoreboard. 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
1: Well, we get a look at it here on the Harvey Norman. He's gone around the body. It was an absolute sack that sort of hovered over the post. And then at the right moment for him, it just wobbled left and fell in. D-Rod down there behind the goals. He was all over it. But that's an impressive start. So there you go. When you've given up a couple of late ones, the best way to come out eating the deficit is to get one within the first 20-odd seconds. Did that in the last quarter as well.
2: For McDonald's and Ream Hot Water, Triple M rocks footy. And now it's Geelong's turn to respond. Clean clearance footy from them. Atkins gave a handball back to Edwards, who pumps the ball deep. Players come in from both sides. Snap forward by Manor. It bounces and bounces and bounces. Rolls it through for his third. Quick response, Geelong. And it sets the scene for what's going to be a big final quarter. A goal each inside the first 90 seconds. And it's back to a 17-point lead for the Cats. Triple M Bunnings Trade scoreboard.
1: Well, centre clearance, the longer this one goes, is going to become so important. Sherry did win the tap there, but it was shark by Atkins. And then he dished it off to the ruckman, who just made it somebody else's problem. And Shawnee Manor, he touched off it off the top. He'd been struggling a bit. Career low, 14 disposals. Just a touch over, one clearance. He's covered that tonight, 15 and 3 goals to him. 415 metres gained as well, and 7 inside 50s. He's put together a nice night, Shawnee Manor.
0: Sure has. Back in the middle for McDonald's and Ream Hot Water. Triple M rocks footy. Edwards over the top. Came down. Ruin there, held up by Davies Uniac. So we'll do it all again right next to the centre circles. Goal apiece in this final term. Cats by 17. LDU out the back of the stoppage. Got it to Sheasel. A driving high ball up to the 50. Curtis got the fly. Smith at the spill. Hemel's wide. Missed the target. Powell dumped on the kick. Knocked it back towards LDU. Had it knocked out of the mitts. He doubles back and then spears one in towards Curtis. Clean off the laces. Got it to McKercher, who darts around a couple. Sees something he likes, so he dropped it, Sheasel. Now Mullen for the Cats. Got up to Humphrey. They're going to play it downfield, I think, here, Daisy Thomas.
1: Yeah, they are. Trembath a touch aggressive, but it'll only be 15 metres up the field, so not the worst result. A chance for North Melbourne to get numbers across. Just got to hit those kicks inside forward 50.
2: Cats by 17 points. Triple M Bunnings Trade scoreboard. 4 minutes gone in this final term. Guthrie from half back has Neil on a lead on the wing. Drop one that he should have taken. Umpire calls for it.
1: Does get a touch slippery here once that sun goes down. Rain has stayed away, though, as Hooly Dooly told us.
2: Oh, yeah. Well, precipitation Pete was getting a little nervous down at boundary level.
0: No poncho for precipitation.
2: No, no sir. Piss poor preparation by precipitation Peter as Holmes kicks it deep.
0: Oh, well done, Stevens.
2: Did really, really well, Stevens. Martin darts around. He can't be tackled, and he always knows how to finish. Kicked the first of the game, and that's his second for the night. And it comes at a good time for Geelong. They lead by 23 points. Triple M Bunnings Trade scoreboard.
1: Well, the Cats have gone inside 50 twice for two goals. They're so damaging when they go in there. It was an awesome effort. It looked like Neil was going to take that mark. Stevens came flying through. Got a fist to it. But Jack Martin, right spot, right time. And again, just another player that's finding his best form with the Cats. It doesn't have to be every week. Such is the depth of their footy club. And on the red Zeds, just trying to find him for his night. So he's had the 11 disposals, two goals. Not massive numbers, but on the margin is only a couple of goals.
0: Played his part.
1: Serious impact.
0: And the tight one over at Optus Stadium. Just under 4 minutes left in that one for Choice Hotels around the grounds. The Tigers lead by 4 points with 4 minutes to go at Optus. As we're back in the middle here for McDonald's and Ream Hot Water. Triple M rocks footy. It's the Cats by 23. Goes back up and down. Simkin feeds Zerha.
1: Oh,
0: that's
1: that.
0: A sack to half forward.

0: through the hands of Humphrey. Kolodziejczyk left it behind with pressure from Darling. Curtis ripped off it. No whistle.
1: Whistle went to mouth.
0: Powell held up by Dempsey.
1: How is that not a free kick? Tackled without the prune.
0: Sharon up. Sherry just spikes it inside 50, only as far as Guthrie. Feeds Bruin. He wants to attack through the corridor. Zuha. That was nice. On the right boot. Back inside 50. Darling has to be two. He brought it to ground, but the cavalry arrive here for the Cats. And then he did well there, Jackie Darling. Knocked it out of the hands of Guthrie. 30 around from the Roos goal. They're kicking to the left of the dial. And they need a goal here because they trail by 23.
2: It ended up being a 1-on-5 for Jack Darling.
1: Yeah, still managed to halve it. It's a great effort. He's had a good couple of efforts in this last quarter.
2: Bailey Smith at the front of the stoppage. Finds a rare bit of space. He's had a hard tag tonight from Simpkin. His exit kick is marked by Condon. Underneath the red hickey stand. 10-8-68 North Melbourne. 14-7-91 Geelong. 7 minutes gone. Final term. Good fly from Trembath. Davies Uniac tried to avoid a tackle and he's gone.
1: But just having a look at Jai Simpkin, it looks like they may have dropped the tag here. North. Ali Smith in another paddock of space.
0: Right back pocket, Smith driving ball out, close in the box seats. This time he had the cigar. Pulls down the mark in front of Simpkin. In front of the interchange gates here at GMHBA. They're in control. They lead by 23 as he squirts a low flat one to Ollie Henry. Warple off the bench. Is called for it. He ignores that and drives it long inside 50. The big fly came. Jezza stayed down. He feeds Manor deep in the pocket. Steps around one. The inside out Boonana. And he kicks his fourth. A night out for Shawnee Manor. And they lead by 29 points here, the Cats. 15-7-97 to 10-8-68. Triple M Bunnings straight scoreboard.
1: Yeah, 100% efficiency. Again, that's just the first time they've gone back inside 50 after North Melbourne dominated that little period of play. Three inside 50s, three goals this quarter. It was beautifully worked. Jeremy Cameron sharing it. Manor acting as if he was going to give it back. The two North Melbourne defenders went with. And Shawnee Manor, with all his experience and class. Good to see him back playing some great footy.
2: Choice Hotels around the grounds. There's a minute 57 left at Optus Stadium. Richmond lead by 10 points. West Coast running out of time. For McDonald's and Ream Hotwater. A clearance by O'Sullivan of North Melbourne. Trembath from the back. He's had an almost kind of night. Here's another one as Guthrie. Cool and calm under pressure. Has Holmes, who's got all sorts of space to work with on the wing.
0: The man that lit them up, sends it forward. Offhands at Dangerfield, ground level. Swooping in, Simpkin tackled Henry. Then McDonald wide, Powell bumped on the kick, but a workout. McKercher couldn't reel it in. Got the arms free, flicked it out wide. Goes Sullivan. He put it to advantage, but it's been chopped off. Warple knocks it out to close. As we go, Choice Hotels around the grounds. Eagles inside 50. A flying shot on goal's been kicked there. So a goal to the Eagles. Back to 4 points. As Smith at the 50 goes inside. Spots up Jezza. Wheels around on the left.
1: Oh, that should be a free kick.
0: Oh, the free kick, is it, Dave?
1: It is, yeah. Ollie
0: right
1: Dempsey.
0: Ollie Dempsey
1: went in the hanger and then had Byers regret halfway through.
2: It's just knee charged him in the end. He didn't get anywhere near that. He
1: good news is,
2: look at it.
1: Yeah, he will get another look here. He'll mark it in the pocket.
2: Mark O'Connor with ball in hand for the Cats. He stands 60 metres out. There's a minute 16 left at Optus Stadium. Nice kick for Cameron, who gets a second chance. 47 metres out directly in front. Meanwhile, Choice Hotels days.
1: Well, I was just going to say, precipitation peak. Mother Kay Thomas just giving a report. Raining here. That's in Torquay, just down the road.
2: Uh-oh. You're in trouble, Pete.
1: Jack Graham.
0: Seth
1: Campbell.
0: Yep.
3: Six. Five.
1: Jack Graham plays for the Eagles.
2: I was going to say, he doesn't play for him anymore.
1: Nah. Good lookalike, though. I thought that's what we're doing.
2: I'll pay that.
1: He's hit the post.
2: He's kicked it!

0: Nice.
1: Cameron for directly in front.
2: He's kicked a two. It's goals galore. I don't know where to look.
1: It's precipitating goals. Triple M footy. For Bunnings Trade, helping tradies and builders get the job done in store, on the road and on the phone. It's the Cats who lead by 35 points, and it's getting away from North now.
3: All right, so for Choice Hotels, we'll go around the grounds. It is Richmond with just under 30 seconds to go. They are 10 points up, so that one is, as True Man would say, it's called, it is over. Kings get their first win of the year. And here, starting to get big on North Melbourne pretty quickly. Five inside 50s, four goals for the Cats. They've dialed up their pressure. They're now going at 200 in this quarter alone, North Melbourne. Haven't been able to get their hands on the footy either. Disposals 37-19 in this quarter.
0: Kick nine of the last 11 here, the Cats. At the 20-minute mark of the third term, Dersma kicked his third for the Roos, and they led by seven. But since that moment, it's really been all Geelong. It's been led by this man, Holmes, who lays the tackle on Simpkin, and he's rewarded. What are his numbers, Dave? Red Zed Lenning style, Maxie Holmes.
3: Yeah, been very good all night long. Leading ball winner on the ground for the Cats. That was his 27th disposal, 759 metres gain.
0: Up to the 50, and it's spoiled easily by Logue. Dying seconds here, Choice Hotels around the grounds. It will be the Tigers with it. First win for the season, a kick up to LaFau, who takes the mark right on attacking 50. He'll have a shot after the siren. So Tigers win that one over at Optus Stadium. Big win. They were decimated. Big injury list. Lawler out with a big injury during the week as well, as Warple goes to the outside. Oh. Check side from the pocket. Welcome to the Cattery. Big high fives. They got to their feet here at GMHBA Stadium. That's one from the Gary Ablett playbook there from the pocket. Warple kicks his first. And the margin out to 41 points on the Triple M Bunnings Trade scoreboard.
3: That is a class finish from a man probably more known for his bash and crash. Interrupts. Play broken up and he just stopped, propped. Everyone ran past him and then he laid it down on the right slipper. It is a beautiful pocket to kick goals from, though. That one there, just for whatever reason, especially with this little breeze tonight, there's that little vortex that just, whether you go the check side or the drop punt, it just seems to drift nicely through. And the Cats, they've been challenged, but they're flexed.
1: Seven in a row they've kicked. And how quickly has it all happened?
3: Yeah, they're up there, Andy, around the pressure. Tackle 7-3 this quarter, but the efficiency.
4: Geelong free kick, 666.
3: There you go.
1: 666 goes from bad to worse for North Melbourne. To Conan, slams a ball deep. Comben gets in front of Henry and marks. Hasn't had a huge say on things, Ollie Henry.
3: For Red Z, that is correct. Nine disposals yet to hit the scoreboard.
1: Comben's tried his hardest for North Melbourne, as has McKercher. Was in possession. Right half back. Done a lot of things right, North Melbourne, but the longer this game goes, Timmy, they're starting to do a lot of things wrong.
0: The wheels have fallen off, Ev. 41 points. It hasn't felt that way. North have been competitive, but things starting to get ugly. They're back inside 50, the Cats, through the hands of Neil. Ollie Henry goes for a bite of the cherry. He paddles around to himself, only as far as Simpkin. They've got the numbers here, North. Spargo. Ooh, gave it to a man under pressure there in Parker. Made it work to Black Myers. Back to Parker. Spitting ball to Core. Now Daniel chains it up to McDonald. Long left foot ball. It's an advantage here for Darling. Good little spall there came. Now at the spill. O'Sullivan and Doveston. Well done, Stewart. Put his head over it. Got it out to O'Connor and he belts it out of the area.
1: There's a contest on the wing. Daniel stayed down, fired off a handball.
3: Players out everywhere here. Go forward.
1: Trembath does that, splits the gap between two of his own forwards. O'Connor's kick smothered. Ricochets back to Davies Uniacke. He's had himself a night. He's 45 metres out. Goes back by hand. McKercher, careful use of the footy. As Sheasel in the left forward pocket. 45 metres out, a little worse than a 45 degree angle.
4: Out with me.
3: Having a look at Mark's inside forward 50 on the night.
4: One more metre back.
3: Geelong only taken four more. This is North Melbourne's eighth.
1: He leads the competition for disposals this season. Harry Sheasel.

0: And he's hit that one pretty well. That's his first of the evening. And it breaks a run of seven straight goals. And it gets North Melbourne back to 35 points. 11-874 to 17-7-109. Triple M Bunnings straight scoreboard.
1: Yeah, not the biggest night from a numbers point of view for Harry Sheezel. O'Sheen Mullen was doing a job throughout that first half, going to him, and continues to do that now of half back. Sheezel's found himself there inside forward 50. Just the 18 disposals. Nine of those kicks at 67%. Five contested, 320 metres gained.
2: Rucks
1: the
2: in
1: goal
2: now.
1: Was nice, but not the biggest night from a man who we know can accumulate, come but out, also be rather damaging come with out. Ball at times.
3: Done a nice out. Job on him, Mullen. We're back in the middle for McDonald's and Ream Hotwater. Triple M rocks footy. Edwards will win the tap, but Sherry goes back and butters up, gets it up to LDU. Continues to fight. His handball missed Simkin. Bailey Smith with the flowing salad. Got out to Bruin. They're at centre half back now, and Mullen, little toe pokey dinky ball. Well done, Guthrie. Over the top of Duveston, who's definitely not 177 centimetres. And then we've had a man run through the mark, Simkin. And that'll take 50 metres up for a shot on goal for Zach Guthrie.
1: Yet to kick a goal this year on the Red Zeds. And just a loose feel, I'm not sure, but I feel like he goes at about 68%.
3: I like that.
0: Let's make it up. Ash does.
1: Yeah, well, it's just a feel thing.
3: Yeah. 136 games. He's only kicked the 15 career majors, Zach Guthrie.
1: Put in the book then.
3: Boy from the Sunbury Kangaroos. Let's it rip from 45. And there it is. First goal of the year for Guthrie. His 16th career major. And margin back out to 41 points on the Triple M Bunnings trade scoreboard.
1: Well, it's a big price to pay. As we see here, Harvey Norman, they probably got lucky that Duveston didn't give away the 50. And then Tanner Bruin just split Simpkin on the mark. He went one way, Simpkin had to go the other, and it was unfortunate, but it's certainly there, and Guthrie makes them pay. Just the Red Zed lenders. Scores from turnover tonight. Geelong, 10 goals, 4, 64. The Kingers only 5 goals, 5 in that area. And they're winning, obviously, across the board now. Get on top in centre clearance. 4 goals from that area. 3 goals from general stoppage as well.
0: Headed for another big win at GMHBA Stadium. They beat the Bulldogs by 75 points here a couple of weeks ago. And they're loading up late for McDonald's and Ream Hotwater. Dangerfield couldn't mark. Neil had done all the body work and created the room. McKercher had to wait for a while, left it behind. Was tackled at the same time. And Zach Guthrie's kicked a goal, and we don't see Lawson Humphreys kick a lot of them either. Only 6 in his career. This is a good chance for him from 50 out.
1: Yeah, he also goes at 67%. And I think he'll also kick it for Red Zed.
0: Fake it till you make it.
3: No faking.
1: Just make it.
0: No, that's it. Get the fact checkers onto that one.
1: And make it, he hasn't.
0: Yes, he has.
1: Oh, let's go.
0: Cop that, Daisy.
1: Bang, told ya.
0: 47 points. The Cats lead by now. This is becoming a whacking. First Guthrie, then Humphreys. It's all Geelong. Pete Hawley, Bob Jane, T-Marts.
4: We've been a little light on today, but you guys have dominated the call as per usual. But the official crowd number, 32,485, who will be very, very happy that rain has stayed away, Daisy, because I think I'm just going to time it perfectly. I'll be down in the Cats' rooms. We'll chat to somebody, then I'll make my way to the car, check the wanted poster on the playground for Tim Solly's face, and then get in and enjoy the drive back.
1: Oh, yes.
3: No precipitation for Pete tonight.
0: Are you worried that there'll be people waiting for you at your car, Tim?
3: There might be a sticker on the car saying, please do not get changed in front of my kids ever again.
0: Yeah. Please report to Geelong Police Station. You creep.
1: So there's 10 inside 50s to 8 in the quarter. 7 goals straight for those 10 inside 50s from Geelong. 70% have. That's high.
0: Good numbers.
3: McDonald's and Ream Hotwater. Free kick to Simkin. Gives it off here to McDonald, who keep trying, didn't check the rear vision. And got dumped right on the Amy Logan.

0: in the centre circle. So Ollie Henry loads up. High ball inside 50. Spore came from Logue. Goes sideways, Stevens. Bit of time to part the seas. Got it to Zuha. Wobbly sack looking ball. And well done there, O'Sullivan, for the Cats. Came in and spoiled it out of bounds. So we look at the road ahead here for the Cats. They take on the Pies at the MCG next week, Dace.
1: Oh, there's a loss for the Cats.
0: And then Lions at the Gabba.
1: That's no another interest.
0: And then the Swans back here. Yeah, so that three is, tricky games ahead.
1: No, that is a tricky run.
0: What about North Melbourne? Where does this leave them after sitting four wins and two losses? They go into the Swans at Marvel, Crows at Adelaide Oval, and then the Suns at Marvel. So no easy games ahead for the Roos either. Smith out of wing. Hembles it out the back door. Pokey little ball to O'Connor. Hembles back to Smith, who's trying to get a couple of late touches here. He hembles even further back. Connor O'Sullivan for the Cats. Fanning ball wide, and it's nice. Finds Jack Martin.
2: Stand, Luke. Play on.
1: Yeah, Bailey Smith up to the 23 disposals on the Red Zeds.
3: What would the thinking be, Daisy, to drop the tag in the last quarter?
1: Try and get some more impact through what play you're on. Doing with the Jai Simpkin. He's done a good job, but the game, I think the coaches are sitting there going, right, we've got to actually win it.
3: Yep.
1: This is starting to slip away regardless. What can we do?
3: Cameron on the wraparound, got away from Akircher. Looked behind him, saw that he had space. He sets it up to the hot spot. Henry marks. Humphreys had a good look at it. Henry snatches it away late. They can do no wrong here, the Cats.
1: And Henry, some good reward for effort. He had the big rundown tackle through the corridor a few moments ago. Now, Jeremy Cameron brings him into the game. Going around the body from 30 yards out.
2: Griff, one more
1: directly in front.
2: Thank you.
3: Interesting. Yeah, Ollie Henry.
4: Play on.
3: Two steps around. He kicks to the Colac end. And he finishes off his work. This is a big lead now, 53 points for Geelong. Triple M Bunnings Trade Scoreboard, helping tradies and builders get the job done in store, on the road, and of course, on the phone.
1: Well, it just continues the pain from the Cats, and this is why they are and have been such a good side for so long. Consistency across all lines. If you are going to beat them, you have to go the full four quarters, 120 minutes with them. And North Melbourne, they've been gallant. They've come down. They've put up more than a fight. I've been impressed with what I've seen. It's a shame that it has got to this margin because it probably doesn't reflect, in all honesty, how good they've been, Timmy. They've had a red-hot crack. Just weight of numbers late has, been unfortunate. What is it now? 12 entries for 8 goals straight.
0: 7 minutes left in this one. It'll be the Roos with the clearance out the front of the stoppage. Simpkin no longer on the tag. Low flat. Larky the target through the hands. Humphreys. His hand will miss the target. Stevens on that silky left. Not so silky this time. It's cut off by Oisin Mullen.
1: Mullen.
0: Immediately looks out at this broadcast side. He's got Jack Martin. So Spargo asked to stand as he tumbles backwards. He's saying you've got to come back over your mark. So earlier today, the Lions by 64 points over the Bombers. And just moments ago, Richmond got over the Eagles by 11 points at Optus. Back live here, it's the Cats by 53 points. Little toe poke again, Mullen to the 50. Edwards had to sit and wait. Sherry in the headlock.
2: North Melbourne.
0: And the umpire saw that one. So free kick to the Roos, centre half back.
3: Descent. Jeremy the Cameron other end gets a 50. And I reckon he definitely got his money's worth with that spray too.
4: Stay out, 2 metres, 50 metres.
3: Tristan Sherry's going to be taken further up the ground.
0: No one on the mark here, Hef.
3: Harvey Norman replay. That was an old fashioned headlock, didn't it?
0: It was. WWE style.
3: Yeah. Sheasel, left half forward. Clock down to 6 minutes.
2: End zone.
3: Daniel on the run. Curtis was bodied off. Perhaps a little too easily. Martin in the back pocket for the Cats. Loops a handball over the top, and then Atkins squares it up. This has been an ultra impressive performance from Geelong. They've kicked 11 of the last 13 goals in the game.
0: High ball. Neil has to beat a couple. Spore came Logue. Out of interest days, Paddy Dangerfield's night tonight. Another quiet night from him.
1: Yeah, on the red Zeds, and again, probably a pleasing sign for Geelong that the old boy hasn't had to dominate. Only the 9 disposals. He's kicked the one goal himself, 178 metres gained, 2 tackles, 1 inside forward 50. So,
0: Sherry out of the rock, belts it forward, Larky.
1: Low numbers, I think we could say there, Tim.
0: Could say low numbers, yes.
1: Not as low as last week.
0: No.
1: But this is the beauty and the luxury that Chris Scott's got. He's got a prime mover who we've seen in prelims as recent as last year take the game away from a side, and you can still have a 40-plus point victory, and he's done bugger all.
0: Curtis, tackled by Holmes. He was the one that got him going tonight in the third term, Maxie Holmes.
2: Tristan.
0: They're led by 7 at quarter time, Geelong. Just the 1 point at half time. Ruse did leave it at the 20-minute mark by 7 points. And then it's been all the Cats. They kicked 11 of the last 14 goals.
2: Tristan.
0: And they lead here by 53 points as the Sharon comes down. Here is Paddy Danger on cue, the captain. Now the back, Bruin, defensive 50. He looks fat side. He's got a couple there. Humphreys and Dempsey. And they'll launch from half back.
3: As they have done in this second half with ease.
5: That's right.
3: Martin holds it up and waits. Choice Hotels around the grounds. Next, we go to Carlton and St Kilda at Marvel Stadium. The People's Caller, Barry Denham, Al Nicholson, Sarah Hosko.
1: Oh, what a team.
0: Big team.
3: Nice that Hosko could sacrifice her Saturday nights for the Triple M family.
0: Yes.
3: It's a rare, rare occurrence, but we love her for it.
0: Yep.
3: Just inside 50, Cameron lurking around this ball, runs past it. Nice hands on the up from Sheezel. Edwards a bit slow to get going in back play for Geelong. Sullivan indecisive. Next to the Amy centre circle. Simpkin had close bearing down. He just did enough, Brad Close. Didn't give away a free kick. And then got one of his own. That was well played.
0: Got to keep your feet.
1: Yeah, he just did enough to harass Simpkin out of it. Hadn't taken possession, but still thereabouts. Just harassing, dagging, scragging.
0: O'Sullivan for the Cats. That's a high. 7 iron up to the 50. Zerha slides in on the belly, then handballs out. Miss Stevens. Dangerfield getting a couple late. Handballs out towards Dempsey. Heard the voice here of Ollie Henry from deep in the pocket. He snaps. And misses Skinny.
1: Took a flamethrower to 8 of his teammates.
0: Yep.
1: Wouldn't be a game down here without that happening for Ollie.
0: Yeah. 20 goals, 8, 128. North Melbourne 11-8, 74.
3: He was sniffing junk time goals.
1: Absolutely.
0: The showtime.
1: And he thought, well, I've done the hard work. I may as well cover myself in glory and just torch everyone.
0: Yeah.
3: So Geelong heading for the 5th win of the season. 3 losses to go.
0: That's
3: well done, my darling. Had 2 players jumping over the top of him. Marks and gets it moving quickly to Simpkin.
0: He might only have 10, 11 possessions a game, but he is an absolute workhorse. Some of the work I've watched him do tonight, busting packs, laying tackles.
1: And that's where, if you come and watch the football and you don't just worry about the stats column at the end of it. So what's his night here on the red Zeds, Jack Darling?
2: Out of 10.
1: 14 disposals and 2 goals, so better, a handy enough return for a bloke who's played out of the goal square. But the halving of contest, winning 3v1s, keeping the ball in there.
3: Simpkin from 30 out, almost directly in front, takes care of that. He's kicked 2. It's a 48-point game here at GMHBA Stadium. 28-128 Geelong.
5: 3 minutes, boys.
3: North Melbourne 12-880. We saw it all on the Triple M Harvey Norman replay screen. Don't miss a further 10% off Australia-made AH Beard mattresses.
0: Yep.
3: And Harvey Norman on now. Conditions apply. Great work, Benches.
1: Yeah, absolutely. Right. Make sure you get in there and get one of those. Timmy, what do your Saints boys do tonight?
0: I'll be interesting. I feel a little bit nervous. We've got a carton. One of my mates is a Carlton supporter.
1: Yes.
0: A carton riding on it. So a little bit nervous. A little bit nervous. And for those that don't know, days earlier today, Max King might have done another hammy in the VFL. So that's bad news for the Saints fans out there.
3: Carton of what, Timmy?
0: Pale Ale. It's a South Australian friend. So
3: good one.
0: An old number. Hello to Les if he's tuning in.
1: You got to get yourself some of the Han Ultra.
0: Yep. Fantastic. Drop that one. I need it, don't I? Are you trying to give me a hint here?
1: No. He's just a proud sponsor of the Sunday Rub.
3: That's right.
5: Play on, not 15. Play on.
0: O'Sullivan, Plamise, back to O'Sullivan by hand at half back.

0: Handballs up to Sherry. Got out of a tackle somehow. Got it back to Finn O'Sullivan. Standing start. It's a fanning ball wide. Stevens, who on his left. He stops. Cuts the kick back inside to McKercher. Serviceable again tonight. He handballs off to Simpkin. High one inside 50. Top of the screen.
1: Here he is.
0: The big bullocking forward. Jack Darling.
1: Yes, Darling.
0: And he'll go back to kick his third.
1: Great contested mark. That is just power forward, big man stuff, that is. Well done, Jack.
0: A couple of marks for goal number three. Fires at goal. Well done. Gets his just desserts. D-Rod with a smile gives it two fingers. And in the dying minute here at GMHBA Stadium, North Melbourne 13-8-86. The Cats 20 goals, 8-1-28. That's on the Triple M Bunnings Trade scoreboard.
1: Well, there's only one Paul out there, but on my calculations, we've got four Jacks and one in the box. That's a Jack in the box. Tristan Sherry only needs one more red Z to equal his career high of 30. No, he's just been granted one. So Tristan Sherry only needs one more disposal for career high possessions. He's had 30 disposals tonight. Can he grab it in the ruck? Is he aware of this?
2: How many more Tristans are there in the league?
1: Four.
2: Did you make that up, or is that factual?
1: That is completely factual.
2: Yes.
1: Get it, Tristan.
2: Yep.
1: Kick it.
2: For McDonald's and Ream Hot Water, Triple M rocks footy.
1: Does Truman ever cheer for records?
2: I think internally he does. Okay. He'd be flat tonight, though. I think there was a point there where he might have fired the spar up here. It's going to come undone because North have been absolutely obliterated in the back half of this game. Bailey Smith fires a handball over the top. Not sure it was legal.
1: Oh.
2: Close to Cameron. Kicked it straight into Blamires. Who didn't know it was coming.
1: It's come back to
2: Sirhaas kick smothered. Jezza had it ricochet into his arms. He's smiling about it as he helps himself to his third. Some weird stuff happening late. And a goal in the last 38 seconds makes it a 48-point game. Triple M Bunnings straight scoreboard.
1: He's had a couple of those tonight, Jeremy. Left foot around the corner, which he's so good at usually. And the Harvey Norman, he just pegged it straight into Blumeyer's head. Didn't even have his head. Donk! Straight in. There you go. But, yes. Again, the Cats, it's just weight of numbers. And he hasn't had a massive night, but to still walk away with six shots on goal, three goals, three, and been up the field, 439 metres gained, which is the fourth most for the Cats on the field. Manor, Guthrie and Holmes, who's up to 806 ahead of him.
0: Taking Tristan out of the ruck. Put Trembath in there. That's not going to help us out. McDonald's and Raymond Water. She's all held up by Mullen. So dying seconds here of this game. They lead by 48 here, the Cats. Holmes gets it to Stewart. Fanning kick wide to a one-on-one. Spargo and Manor. Manor did well to keep it in. Handballs up to Mullen. Releases Guthrie. Lowers the eyes inside 50. Cameron was the target. It was way wide and out of bounds. So it was 1 point at halftime. It came out hard early in that third term. The Roos. Led by seven. And then Geelong just began to pile them on. The lead by 48 points here. The Sharon back into play. Attacking in here for the Cats. Deconing out of the ruck. It's knocked out of his hands. McDonald. Cameron wants a late one. He's tackled to Smith. Left foot ball towards goal. Siren sounds. And the umpire's not going to call a register score. Yes, just the one behind. So in front of 32,485, it's the Cats by 49 points.

0: run out. 49-point winners in the end. 21-9, 135 to 13-8, 86. North Melbourne, Daisy, were right in that game at the start of the third quarter, and then a big swing happened.
1: Yeah, it certainly did. They just weren't able to go to the deep water, and that's where Geelong take you. You can tread and tread as much as you like, and when you don't make the most of your opportunities, when you give up a couple of easy goals, it can hurt. And do we have a chat to Maxie Holmes, thanks to the host broadcaster?
2: We knew it was going to be a tough game today. They've been going really well compared to previous years. Good young group. So, yeah, they hung in there for a while, but it was one of those ones that we just knew we had to keep grinding through and keep going through the whole way.
3: It was a significant shift after half time. Chris wouldn't have been pleased with the first half, I'm sure. Tell us what he said at half time, because it certainly shifted.
2: I'm not a great listener in the game, so I'm actually not certain what he said, to be honest. But yeah, he's never too upset, Scotty. He's very level-headed and calm, so wasn't too bad.
3: I've interviewed Geelong players over the years. They give me that same line. You're not great listeners. I want to talk about Jeremy Cameron. You're a great runner. Bailey Smith, they said you're the engine room. He covered the ground tonight. Pre-season, does he keep up with you guys in the trials?
2: I don't think he tries that hard in the trials, no. So he doesn't. He probably could, but he doesn't.
3: What about his ability, though? Like, he was in defence, he's forward. Like, we all expect him to kick 10 goals, but what he does when he doesn't have the foot is pretty impressive.
2: Well, yeah, I mean, he's one of the best kicks in the competition, so we're happy for him if he feels the need to get up the ground. We know he's going to give us a good option moving forward, so... he's an amazing player to play with, and I guess we're all just lucky to bear witness.
3: You would have had a look through the week. Their stoppage game, incredible. Your punish off stoppage, incredible. So that, you would have looked forward to that one tonight.
2: Well, yeah, I mean, we've talked about it all week. They've got a lot of high draft picks in there. I mean, there's a lot of talent in that midfield, and they've given us a good run for our money in previous years, despite struggling in other areas. So, it was good matchup, I thought, tonight. And, Warps and Axe were great in there, just putting the pressure on to, quell their influence.
3: Give the defence a bit of love. Connor O'Sullivan, he looks a player.
2: Yeah, it's getting better and better. And you forget that he's only played about 20 games, so... really excited to see what he can do after 50 and 100 games. Yeah, he's good to play with.
3: Nice to have your fourth win at home. Well done.
2: Thank you.
0: Max Holmes was excellent tonight, and so were the Cats when it mattered. They win by 49 points. We're back to wrap it up, and we'll be down in the rooms on the other side of this. 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
5: The Triple M footy review for Amy. When the lucky country isn't so lucky, it's lucky you're with Amy.
6: Geelong get the money this afternoon by 49 points, 21-9-135 to North Melbourne, 13-8-86. The Kangaroos hit the front midway through the third quarter, but then after that, it was all Geelong and they slammed on goal after goal to run out comfortable winners. And Alistair Clarkson on the Harvey Norman replay screen, very disappointed as he walks across GMHBA Stadium. Triple M Amy review. When the lucky country isn't so lucky, it's lucky you're with Amy. We'll take you very shortly to Marvel Stadium for Carlton and St Kilda. That game coming up very soon. And earlier, it was Richmond winners by 11 points over the West Coast Eagles and Brisbane winners by 64 points over the Bombers. But Daisy, what are the key takeaways here for Cbus Super?
7: It was an impressive effort from North Melbourne. The fact that they hit the front into that third quarter, but then from there, as you get with sides that are just trying to continue to close the gap on the best, you've got to be there for long enough. And unfortunately for them tonight, they weren't. It's tough to win down here. They haven't done it for a very long time, and that streak continues. But there's a lot of positives to take away from what they brought in that first three quarters. And I think our mayor Peter Hall is down there in the cattery because they're going to sing the song, Pete.
8: Well, they are. And it's still a very subdued Collingwood outfit, understandably so. They kicked away in the end. Very impressive.
7: Collingwood's down there, Pete. Oh, you've absolutely cooked it. You're in the wrong spot.
8: I was looking at who they play next.
7: Yes. Yeah. So, and it's raining up here too, precipitation,
8: there's no way,
7: Pete.
8: There's no way,
7: I swear
8: mate,
7: to you.
8: I am as dry as ever.
7: And no, it is raining up here. Anyway, back to you with the song.
8: No, they're getting ready. They must be waiting for somebody because everybody's just standing here just talking to the kids. All the kids, here we go.
7: Here they go.
9: We are Geelong, the greatest team of all. Hey, we are Geelong, we're always on the ball. We're leading by the game as you play. Hey, I'm far away.
6: Might be the flattest edition of the song you're ever going to hear. That was...
10: I didn't like that.
6: You wouldn't even need a door for these Cats players. They'll just slide underneath it there that flat. That was just... There was not much in that.
7: It is a sign of a good side, though. They know that they should be winning that game of football, and they did.
6: Let's get to the Maccas. McDelivery, well-played moment. Here's how we heard it on Triple M Footy.
11: The big fly came. Jezza stayed down. He feeds Manor deep in the pocket. Steps around one. The inside out, Boona. Kicks his fourth. A night out for Shawnee Manor.
6: Chef's kiss to you, Timothy Solly. Let's get the votes in the triple MVP, the 3-2 and the one. Days.
7: The one vote goes to a big X in the ruck, Tristan Sherry, 30 disposals, equal career high, 26 of those contested, 14 clearances, 7 tackles, 5 inside 50s. He was actually Champion Data's number one ranked player on the field, but only good for one vote. Because losing ain't it. Two votes to Shawnee Manor. He kicked the 4 goals, as we just heard there. Beautifully called by you boys and Timmy in particular on that one. 4 clearances, 459 metres gained, 7 inside 50s. And the 3 votes went to the running man, the man who set the game up for the Cats in the third quarter with a couple of goals. Maxie Holmes had 802 metres gained. The 29 disposals, 4 clearances, 6 inside 50s, 9 contested possessions. He was everywhere, and I thought he was the best player on the ground.
6: Well done by you, Daisy. Always a pleasure. You drive home safely.
7: I will do that.
6: Timmy, same for you.
10: Stay out of the precipitation.
6: stay out of all of that. I think it's a good time for us to get out of here. I reckon the rain's coming down. Coming up next,
7: Lorraine.
6: From Marvel Stadium.
7: Hello, Lorraine.
6: Carlton and St Kilda. Barry Denner, Al Nicholson.

0: Sarah Hosking and also Alex Bryant will keep you company alongside the Chew Man for that game as
1: Where's Robbo?
0: Been an absolute pleasure. Thanks to Pete Hawley. Thanks to Ed. Thanks to Kirk. Thanks to Joey. Little man, he's got an enormous heart and he's a wonderful producer. Thanks to Leroy. Thanks to everyone for being with us. Cats by 49. Marvel Stadium up next for McDonald's and Ream Hot Water.
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5: Ah, yes indeed. Marvel Stadium, the Blues and the Saints. What a cracker tonight. The roof is closed all night. Baz with you. And we welcome all listeners from right across Australia for this standalone game for Saturday night football. You're with Sarah Hosking this evening. And Alistair Nixon, one of the finest in the land, is calling the game, so you're going nowhere. Astur on the stats. We're going to go straight downstairs because there has been a couple of big changes for the Saints and for Bob Jane T-Marts. 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A very good evening to Alex Bryant.
6: Yeah, it's a Saturday night delight with you lot. But for the Saints, as you mentioned, two big outs. Jack Higgins is out concussed. I have reached out to the club to ask when exactly this happened, but they haven't responded. Darcy Wilson's out with illness. They've been replaced by Liam O'Connell and Jack McRae, who was a late out in the VFL, the Sabo. No late changes for Carlton. They do have four big inclusions tonight, headlined by Adam Saar. This is his first game since an open round hammy. Harry Mackay is back from concussion. Mark Pitanet back from just 1 week out with a broken hand. And of course, good to see Ollie Hollins back after having a break last week, though he did still travel with the team to WA. I'll let you know, guys, when we have the toss.
5: Thanks, Alex. Beautiful. So a couple of big changes for the Saints. Ash, please, with a triple, I mean, Red Z learning stats.
7: Possibly for the Saints. Yeah.
8: You're right, Baz. It's not usually this early. We get the Amy Clanger out of the way.
5: What they put in that coffee.
7: So the Saints are actually ranked third for time in front this year at 63% behind Sydney and Freo. Their four losses this season has been by an average losing margin of only 14 points. You look at the scoring profile from their past three games. Third in attack, averaging 109 points as well as 10 goal kickers per match. And under Ross Lyon version two, the Saints have posted 100-plus points three times from seven games this year, opposed to their previous 70 games only eight times. Cal Wilkie is the only player in the comp to have played every minute of every game this season, leads the AFL for intercept marks, past two matches he's taken 18. For the Blues, perhaps the shining light is Mitch McGovern. He's only averaged 14 games per season across his 10-year career. This season he's played every match and he leads the club's goal-kicking table with 15 goals three.
5: Four big changes for the Blues, of course, leading into this match. Sarah Pitnett back with Mackay, Ollie Hollins and Adam Saar comes back in for his first game since opening round. So a bit of a new look side, some senior players. Is this going to be a big night for the Blues? How do you see this setting up?
9: Yeah, look, I think last week against Freo, they had a much better performance than they have across the last few weeks. So I think they are starting to build, and the frustrating part for Carlton supporters at the moment has been that second half consistency, or inconsistency, should I say. So I think a few big names back. We did touch on before, George Hewitt's still unable to get a game. So I'd expect them to, they really need to get this firepower going through their midfield and make sure that they are dominating that midfield, which will be very tough because you swapped to St Kilda last week. Garcia's one who's just a 22-year-old, but he was outstanding, arguably a best on-ground performance. You look at Wanganeen Miller as well. Can someone control Naz and compose him and make sure that he's not damaging and dominating in the game? So it'll be a very interesting one tonight.
5: So Mark Pitanet.
9: Yep.
5: Comes up against Tommy DeConing tonight.
9: I love
5: that. That'll be very interesting in the ruck. They were teammates.
9: Yep.
5: They fought for the same position at times. Pitnett probably the loser of that. He played a... But since DeConing's been gone, Pitnett's gone to another level. So head-to-head tonight.
9: I think it's outstanding. This is the best things... Or the best matchups that you get to see, because you have a think about how much these two boys would have trained against each other over the past few years, and you learn to know exactly how they work, how their brain ticks. So I'd have every thought and feeling in my mind that there will be some cheek, a little bit of lip going on between the two of them, but I guarantee there's going to be a hard crunching tackle or smash at different points in this game.
5: All right, Bob Jane, T-Marts, Alex, we've had the toss.
6: We sure have. Cripper winning that one. The Blues kicking to the left-hand side of your radio dial.
5: So the couple of late big outs for the Saints, and of course they'd already lost Liam Ryan and Hunter Clark through injury. Who's going to win, CS? Is Carlton going to get the job done for their second, or can the Saints still have the cattle to hang on?
9: I still think Saints. I think they've got a bit more consistency at the moment. They came off a massive win last week, so they'll be looking to pick up where they left off. But for Carlton, they're starting to put together a little bit more of a consistent performance, so they should be competitive.
5: Al Nicholson to kick us off tonight. Big crowd too, Al. Look at this. The Blues and the Saints.
10: Yeah, absolutely. Nudging up towards the 40,000 mark, you'd think, Baz. Underway, under the roof, and De Koning with the first tap down for St Kilda. Windhager knocked off it by Cripps. Cowan gets it for Carlton. Hand pass to Williams, bursting off the back of the square. A tumble punt ricochets off the knee of Sinclair on defensive 50 for the Saints. Goes back to Silvani. There's the welcome we were wondering. Exactly what it'd be like. Carroll for Carlton intercepts the kick, and then he kicks it back to Silvani, who marks in the right back pocket.
9: Listen to those boos.
5: Yes. It's all in good fun. There's a short kick to Wilkie, and he goes short to Hall for the Saints.
10: I mean, the family did only play 679 games collectively for the club.
5: Yeah, he put in a fair bit of heart and soul, didn't he? So a long kick across the wing. Philippo tracks the footy nicely for the Saints. He's about 60 from home. Spots a player out the outer side, delivers nicely. And the mark is taken by Wood, who's

0: Settles back with the footy. So Wood, former Kangaroo Ash.
1: Certainly was.
0: Deep forward pocket, he's kicked to Sharman, who used the body, protected the drop zone against Haynes. He's marked this deep left forward pocket about 20 metres out, 2 metres inside the boundary.
2: Yeah, I love this from Saints. A little bit of positive signs nice and early. They were just able to move the ball, get a good look and a mark inside 50.
0: They've lost some numbers, St Kilda. Two late changes, some senior players. They'd love a good start and they've got one. Sharman across the body puts it through. St Kilda, one straight goal. And Carlton yet to score. The Triple M Toyota Tundra scoreboard. Toyota Tundra, ready for everything.
2: Well, it seems to be becoming a key part of their game, St Kilda. Just their transition and the way that they're able to move the ball from their defensive half to their forward half quite easily. And it started with that man in Jack Silvani, who just took the intercept mark in the D50. They chipped the ball away, found those uncontested possessions. And when the time was right, they transitioned it, got it across the corridor and opened up the other side of the ground. A promising start early for Saints.
1: Oscar's here for Seabus Super. Seabus Super, build your something the smart way. So Saints with the opening goal. McDonald's and Ream Hot Water, Triple M Rocks footy, pit net eyeballs to Koning in the middle of the ground. Walsh stands aside. Flanders, who gets possession of it, he's tackled by Walsh. Ball comes out to Koning. Slaps it on his boot to the edge of the 50. Out they come, holding free kick. St Kilda free kick. Owens will have it, 55 from goal. He's at right half forward and he's pointing to the big sticks. Cowan's running with Wanganeen Miller up. So Owens is going to take the shot here. He's gone right back to the broadcast wing, attacking side of it. Now runs through the front point of the square. He kicks from 55 metres. The distance is no worries whatsoever. He's missed on the right. 117 the Saints. Carlton yet to score on the Triple M Cloudy Tundra scoreboard.
0: Choice Hotels around the grounds, Ash. Who are the winners today? Three games.
3: So early today, Brisbane defeated the Bombers by 64 points. Richmond with their first win over the Eagles by 11. And the Cats too good for the Kangaroos.
0: Great win from there. Thanks, Ash. Great win from the Tigers in 11 points. Their first win of the year. Celebrate and celebrate hard, Tigers fans, as the Saints kick back to half forward. This time it's cut off. And a nice kick from Newman to the wing, and Haywood takes the mark. So he stands with a footy. Alex just to go, chipping inboard 15 metres. Still on the wing for Smith. Jager Smith holds onto the ball. Called to play on. Little hand pass backwards to Newman. Short kick to Ollie Holland, who hand passes back to Smith. He delivers deep in the left forward pocket for the Blues. Big fist on the footy to Koning. Came across the front of the pack and he gets the applause of the Carlton fans. They love him as well. Blues fans got a bit to boo tonight, haven't they, Al?
2: They're filthy.
0: Yeah. There's a Harvey Norman replay. The great man, Sos. Steve Silvani up in the grandstand just watching his son go around and listens to the support of the crowd.
1: Toss back into play. It's off the boot of Pitnett. Back over the boundary line it goes. And we will have another throw-in. Left forward pocket. Carlton's attacking end. 25 metres around from their goal. St Kilda with the early scores on the board. 1-1-7. Blues looking for their first score here as it's tossed back into play. Pitnett in front, knocked it down. Smith overran it. Pitnett gets it, tries to knock it to Cripps. He's near the boundary line. His hand pass misses Cowan. He almost ends up in the front row. Ball goes over for another throw in, 35 metres from the Carlton goal, left forward pocket.
0: So the Blues looking to get on the board. Saints with an early goal. A boundary throw in about 30 metres around from Carlton's goal. De Koning in the ruck up against Pitnett. They both wrestle themselves off it. Footy falls to their feet. Sammy Walsh attacked it and won it. Hand pass off to Howard. Another one that goes back to Haynes. Haynes kick inside forward 50. No mark taken. Ball heads to the boundary line. And it's kept in by Florent, but his hand pass puts his teammate under the pump and he's tackled out of bounds. Another boundary throwing. And the Saints have worked at about 60 metres now away from Carlton's goal.
1: On the dockside of Marvel Stadium, left half forward for the Blues, 65 metres from goal. The umpire hoiks it into play. Pitnett in front, to Koning over the top, knocked it down. Walsh goes and gets it under pressure. A hand pass to Hollands. He's under the pump, tackled, got it away. Florent near the boundary line. Left foot curler inside 50. Mackay in front, knocked away from him by Howard. Silvani, didn't really need to say his name at the moment. He got it to Sinclair, who kicked it out of bounds on the full. He went across the face of goal towards Wilkie, kicked it out on the full in the right.

0: forward pocket. And a free kick here for Kemp. So Brody Kemp, 20 metres out from goal, tightest of angles. He's been in good form. What can Kemp do? Can he find Carlton's opening goal? He kicked four against the Dockers last week. Steps inside the boundary. The left foot snap is good. Super finish from Brody Kemp, and the Blues have their opening goal. It comes at the six-minute mark. St Kilda 1-1-7. Carlton 1 straight on the Triple M Toyota Tundra scoreboard. Toyota Tundra ready for everything.
1: There probably was the one person that you didn't want the ball in the hands of. It was unlikely from Sinclair, though. Just sprayed the kick that went out of bounds. Brody Kemp, he's been in some form, as you mentioned, Al. He kicked four goals last week in Blues' narrow loss to Fremantle. But we mentioned earlier one of the matchup, Naz Wangani Miller. Cowan is going direct head-to-head now. I've just watched him as close as anything for the last couple of minutes, paying attention. Now, Naz, in the last five matches, has averaged 29 disposals against Carlton.
2: Concern for the Saints. Past four rounds, 18th for time in the forward half at the moment. 73% to the Blues, only 27 to the Saints.
3: For McDonald's and Ream Hot Water, Triple M rocks footy. Windhager wins it for St Kilda. His hand pass went back to the centre of the ground. Williams grabbed it, little hand pass off to Walsh, who drills a low drop. Putnam McKay goes to his knees and marks 48 out. And he's on a far better than 45 degree angle. So Big H back in the side, Sarah. Obviously another week off for the concussion. And would love, he's a confidence player, so he'd love a good early start.
1: Well, his brother was on the whiteboard earlier for lack of confidence. So wait and see how Big Harry's confidence goes in this kick.
3: So Big Harry steps up, 54 metre drop punt, left foot. Oh, it's just to the left and floats across the line for a behind. Carlton 1-1-7, the same as the Saints, 1-1-7. 8 minutes into the first term, Triple M Toyota Tundra score.
1: They're dominating early, Carlton, as Chu just mentioned, a lot of that territory, but they are looking dangerous. They're lowering their eyes, getting a few good looks.
0: From the kick in, St Kilda have it up to the wing. Hill's in possession. He goes short. Filippo Marks still on the wing, out of sight of the ground. Back into the corridor. Sinclair, who kicked the ball into play. He's now the attacking half of the ground for St Kilda. A hand pass away. And a driving kick from Mason Wood all the way towards full forward. Up in front, Sharman couldn't mark. Hollins gets it. Gives to Wiedering, who's nailed from behind. It could have been holding the ball. Owen's got him. Hand pass comes out to Evans. He's tackled by Henry back in the lineup. And a ball up 45 metres out from the St Kilda goal.
1: Great pressure from Mitchie Owens. Obviously, we know that they're missing some of their small forwards in Jack Higgins. So it's going to be really important for him to get up and firing.
3: Yeah, a laid out Jack Higgins is hot. That was an ultimate falcon from Williams.
1: Hitting it.
3: He kicked it right into his head. And he's okay, Sarah, so that's pretty fair.
1: Yeah, no, he was blinking the poor bugger. He's just stood right in front of him.
3: Yeah.
1: And copped it straight to the schnoz.
3: Big mark. Have a look at him. He's pinching on the Harvey Norman.
1: He's going to have Sharon imprinted on his head.
3: He will. And, it hurt, but yet we giggled.
1: I'm sorry. That was probably a bit presumptuous. A little too early.

0: He's okay, Sarah, so that's pretty funny.
1: Yeah, no, he was winging the poor bugger. He's just stood right in front of him.
0: Yeah.
1: And copped it straight to the schnoz.
2: Big mark. Have a look at him. He's pinching on the Harvey Norman.
1: He's going to have Sharon imprinted on his head.
0: He will. And, it hurt, but yet we giggled.
1: I'm sorry. That was probably a bit presumptuous. A little too early.
0: So the hand passes. And it ends up with Ainsworth for Carlton, who kicks across the wing broadcast side. Offhands, Kemp sees it out of bounds.
3: I'll go home tonight and be like, oh, how was the game tonight? What was the highlight? Oh, you should have seen it. Mark Pitnett got falconed from 3 metres away. It's the funniest thing I've ever seen.
1: I've got to do something for you, Al.
0: Oh, no. Sarah's drawing on the back of Al's head. Now, I've seen this before.
3: How's she getting through all the hair?
0: Oh, Ditz is still having nightmares about when you work with him in Adelaide, Sarah.
1: Disaster. I'm sorry. I'm unhinged today and I can't...
3: I hope you've got a cap, Alan. And I'm calling the rest of the game from the corridor.
1: It's a set of blues.
3: Fall's gone inside the attacking 50. What are you doing, Hosco? Frankie Evans has a snap. This is on the right-hand side. You're out of control. If I need to take out a restraining order, I will.
1: Oh, yes,
3: there's
1: I apologize.
3: Security within the ground.
1: I can swap sides with you if you want.
3: I'm sure Triple M's got a pretty good HR department.
1: Yeah, I'm in trouble with this one.
3: They'd be more than willing to lend an ear to someone who whinges when they get their head drawn on.
0: I've seen what's drawn on the back of your head.
1: Well, Al, when the hair grows, it'll disappear.
0: Oh, dear.
3: That's short our problem. I might Cavanetti. Need to ring Tom Morris.
0: Cavanetti for St Kilda will kick the full forward. Off hands, it spills to Sharman and punts it out to Filippo. Back to Sharman. This all happening 25 out from the Saints goal. We're going to have a ball up now. All that happening, Pitnett's gone to the bench after the footy was kicked well and truly into the side of his head. So no doubt the doctors, you would think, maybe Alex, for Bob Jane Teamart's having a bit of a look at him down there.
4: He had a bit of a chuckle with the trainers, so it's okay. It's not as serious.
0: Okay, that's
4: we can
0: good.
4: Laugh away.
0: Well, there
4: we
0: that's
1: go.
0: Good.
1: Thanks, Al. I appreciate the support.
3: Bit of a mess inside 50. Soccer out of defence is intercepted, and Henry Marks for St Kilda. He is 40 metres from goal. It means you need to keep your wits about in this bloody commentary box.
1: Do you know what
3: here
1: I love?
3: I'm trying to call the game.
0: Yeah.
3: Have my head drawn on.
1: Do you know what I love most is Tewman doesn't give much away at the best of times, but he still has tears coming out of his eyes and his microphone's lifted.
3: Oh, sorry. It's hard enough being a bald bloke as it is.
5: Sorry, I'll take your expense, mate.
3: As long as you're laughing too, I'm happy. Henry, 45 metres out, goes towards goal. It's across the face and a minor score.
1: Kate
3: McCarthy's going to teach me a thing or two about the evil art of revenge.
1: I bet you look she'd out. Back me up. She'd find this funny.
0: Lolly Hollands, short kick from the back pocket to Saad, who marks. Al Nickerson, one of the most respected broadcasters in Australia. When footy Saturday night has things drawn to the back of his head. So that he can't see and we can, and they're pretty funny. Gets it over.
3: That's
0: towards.
3: Okay with me.
0: Cottrell kicks Carlton the half forward. No mark taken. Fall of the ball. Little drilling pass is nice to Kemp. And Kemp marks a right forward pocket about 35 metres out, about 8 metres inside the boundary. So another tough pick for the Blues, Sarah.
1: I love what they've done with Brodie Kemp as well, because he's obviously started his career playing down back, but he's had the ability to swing forward and he's been extremely damaging too. You can probably give me some numbers just on how many times they've used him inside 50, but arguably this season he is their number one key forward.
6: In the last 2 weeks, averaging 4 marks inside 50 as well with 6 majors.
0: Red Zed Lending stats, Red Zed Lending loans for the self-employed, REDZED.com, as Kemp still wandering in. Now from 40, fires half post high drop punt, goes right across the face and off hands, goes out of bounds. So deep left forward pocket for Carlton. They lead by 1 point, and we're 13 minutes into the first term. Triple M Toyota Tundra scoreboard. Man, thank you.
3: What can the Blues create here? Tight opening to this game. The 13-minute mark. Umpires throws it back into play. 20 metres out. Reedy for Carlton in ruck, knocked it down to the front. Anganine Miller's hand pass didn't hit a target. Ainsworth got a handball. No one in particular. Ball's knocked off it. Fighting hard. Evans. Gave a hand pass away to Chera. He got it off to Ainsworth, and his kick finds Smith. Jagger Smith inside the 50, 40 metres out from goal, slight angle to the left.
1: Yeah, back him, go back and kick this. He's a lovely, lovely set shot, but also just a great ball user. They want the ball in his hands. Loving what he's doing this season.
3: So Smith goes outside the 50 and lines them up in that famous number 7 at Carlton. By Wayne Johnson, Brett Bratton. Kicks away to the left. Another behind of the Blues. Go through 14.

0: minutes. It's Carlton 1-2. St Kilda 1-1. Carlton now 1-3 with that behind added. A 2-point lead to the Blues.
1: 14 minutes into the first term. Ash Wanganeen Miller just delivering fullback, the superstar. What do you got for us?
2: He's a can't talk.
1: Oh, Ash can't talk.
2: He's genuinely crying.
1: Wanganeen Miller at the old 1-2 runs out halfback. He's got three now. Oh, this tight run down. The hand pass was a bit high, and Ainsworth cleans up. Hand post over the top to Kemp. Kemp goes short inside forward 50. Reedy chases at the big man for Carlton on the ground. Tried to hand pass back to Evans. Mackay's teammate got in the way. He was pulled on his kick. The ball's at ground level. 40 metres out from Carlton's goal. Good work, ground level. Smith got it out towards Florent. Florent, little chip kick in towards goal. Mark not taking a chance for Walsh here. Skips away, falls over his own feet. Punched out a hand pass back out wide to Evans' forward pocket. Goes backwards by hand to Kemp. Loads up from 45s. Has a crack. And he misses to the right and through for a point. Carlton 1-4-10, St Kilda 1-1-7-15 first term. I don't know what's on the back of your head, Albert.
0: For a historical context, any stats you could bring us about the great Dick Reynolds by any chance?
3: No, but I'd come back to you shortly.
0: St Kilda in possession off the half-back flank. Henry kicks it into the middle. McRae the late call-up with a couple of late-outs for the Saints. Higgins not playing. Wilson as well. They work it out towards the left half forward flank, and Wood sends the kick inside the 50. Owens couldn't take it. Chera and Owens fight for it. Saad crashes in. Owens picks up, tackled by Saad. Reedy gets it, caught by Marshall. Dispossessed. Hollins clatters into the side of Wood. Wood takes possession. Half forward for the Saints. Those two, Hall, who kicks inside the 50. Garcia is there. He's under pressure from Newman. Got boots the ball to the pocket. Haynes, last line. The ball gets past him. And lucky for him, didn't go through the major opening. It's 3-1 behind. And the scores are... it's a one-point margin. 1-4-10 the Blues. The Saints 1-3-9, 16-minute mark.
2: Two men, if you're good to go. Yeah. I feel like Carlton's getting on top of clearances and contests at the moment.
3: Spot on. Plus 5 in clearances and plus 2 in contested ball for men.
0: He's still on the edge, mate.
1: Offhand, Sharman's got it. And he had it at half-forward. Dragged down in a tackle, though, by Dean. And running away with it. Through the centre was Florent. He was dragged down in a tackle. His hand pass went astray. Hill's got it in the middle for the Saints. The old 1-2 was Stocker, and the delivery out here from Hill is good. Ball to the wing, and Sharman marks. Little short ball about 25 metres inside forward 50, and Liam Henry comes out and marks about 47 metres out on a 45-degree angle. And Henry, his eyes are darting left, perhaps looking for an option in a big hole out there. In fact,
2: looking for Naz.
1: Yeah, Wanganeen Miller runs around him. He hand passes off. He dummies around Newman. He fires from 45, but he's put it left, and it's through for one behind. So 1-4-10, 1-3-9 of the Saints. Carlton up by a point, 17 minutes first turn.
2: And that was the first time that Naz had a bit of space to breathe, because Cowan has worn him like a glove for the whole of his first quarter.
0: Wietering. Park the kick in and goes to left half back in Newman. Newman's told to play on, not entirely sure why, but he's going to try and get around Henry. Henry corrals him nicely, kicks to the wing. Mackay coming up, went one-handed, couldn't take it. And soccer from Windhager didn't clear the mess. Cottrell slung, kicks towards the boundary line. Last disposal, free kick. Near the St Kilda interchange, the Saints will have it. And Butler's up to take possession.
1: So Butler bobs up with a footy. That was real short inboard. Finds Howard, Dougal Howard. Ash, some of the big numbers. 18 minutes first term.
3: Mason Wood, leading ball winner. With 6 disposals for the Saints and 6 apiece to Williams and Walsh.
1: For Red Sinclair is marked. Thank you, Ash. Sinclair's marked on defence. Ash is totally
2: He's slightly distracted.
1: Yeah. As Sinclair off half-back kicks into the centre of the ground. Whistle goes. Free kicks and Kilda. So the lesson early in this match is... never let Sarah Hoskin get anywhere near Texters.
2: Now, I apologise, Al, because I looked in my handbag and I had a pen, which would have been hard on your head. The only other pen I had was a Sharpie, so it's my
0: This is a life-changing thing that's occurred.
2: Yeah.
1: And, Filippo has kicked long inside forward 50 for the Saints. 1, 2, 3 bites at the cherry. Big Marshall. And he's dragged this down for a mark about 25 metres out, slight angle.
2: I can recommend a cleanser if you need one.
0: Yeah.
1: Oh, he's going to need one. Yeah, walk it out like that.
0: Bit of spit and polish at three-quarter time from you, Oscar.
2: Yeah, I can do that for you now.
1: Marshall has the footy. He'll kick across.

0: his body, squared himself up for the Saints for their second goal. Real big high ball. Straight through the middle. Saints have got a couple to get a 2-3-15. The Blues are 1-4-10. And we're 19 and a bit into the first term on the Triple M Toyota Tundra scoreboard.
1: Well, I feel like for most of this quarter, it's been a pretty dominant quarter for Carlton, and in particular in that time in forward half mark. But once St Kilda have been able to get inside their forward 50, they have looked dangerous, and as a result, they've had the two or three goals now. But again, they allow the time and space to get the ball forward. They look at some of their youngsters in Garcia running around. Liam Henry's back in the side at the moment, who's just drawing some attention from other defenders. That one obviously off the back of Marshall. Again, they're starting to look dangerous, St Kilda. If they can get on top of this time in forward half, they'll be even more damaging.
2: McDonald's and Ream Hot Water, Triple M Rocks Footy. Stephen Kernahan is in the house.
0: Sticks.
2: The all-time greats.
0: Yes.
2: Out of the middle, the Blues get it too. Smith off to Cripps. Knocked on.

0: Yes.
1: Out of the middle, the Blues get it to Smith off to Cripps. Knocked on by Hayward. Knocked on by McGovern. It's now only 25 metres out from goal. Who can get on the end of it? Mackay was there. Knocked away by Stocker. Off Kemp, it goes over for a boundary throw in 35 metres from the Carlton goal. Left forward pocket, Saints by 5 points. We have been going 20 minutes in this opening quarter on the Triple M Toyota Tundra scoreboard.
2: The buzz around this ground, there's a real feel about this tonight that a lot of Blues fans, I reckon, have come in, Sarah.
3: They definitely have. Last week's performance was a lot more impressive.
2: And they are expecting big things tonight. They're expecting big effort, you'd reckon, from Carlton. Ollie Hollins put his head over it and won it for the Blues. Hand past Evans, who snaps from 30 and puts it through. His 50th game, the journeyman. And he kicks a goal for the Blues. Good start, 2-4-16 they are. 2-3-15 St Kilda, Triple M Toyota Tundra scoreboard.
3: Well, they're ranked 5th in the competition for scoring from stoppages, and that's exactly where it was. It was just a bit of grunt work. Ollie Hollins as well, he's obviously had a big couple of weeks. Last week didn't play in the side, but he got the ball, just got nice clean hands through the traffic, worked his way through two people, and Evans finished off. It was really nice. I'm just watching Harvey Norman replay as well. It was a big group of players, about 10 of them, that all just got around each other and embraced, and knowing that the last few weeks have been quite difficult, you can tell that the players are still up and about, still caring about each other, and that's the really important part.
4: The equal leading ball winner for the Blues as well, Ollie Hollins, had 6 disposals and a couple of intercepts and 2 score involvements.
1: Donalds and Ream Hotwater, Triple M Rocks footy. Smith gets a tumble punt out of the middle for the Blues. Terra, a hand pass away to McGovern. He kicks towards full forward, right to the top of the goal square. Kemp comes out under Silvani. He couldn't trap it. Sinclair goes back defensively. Howard for the Saints, last line. Clears out towards the halfback flank. Owen's got one round the chops, and he'll get the free kick for Bob Jane. Let's go down to Alex on the boundary.
5: Jacob Wietering has gone down to the Carlton rooms. About 7 minutes ago, the trainer was on the ground and he was gesturing towards his knee, but he stayed on, but now he's obviously decided he's too hurt.
2: 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Thanks, Alex. Well, that's a bit of work to do tonight already. A couple of late changes for the Saints. So 1 point up Carlton, 22 and a half first turn. Long kick to half forward for the Saints. A big pit net. Marks over to Koenig and gets a round of applause from the Carlton fans. Hand pass to the player running past in Newman. Didn't want to go forward, so elected to go back to Williams. And Zach Williams marks inside defensive 50. Back outside to Newman. He stands flat-footed. Got a short lead, ignores that. But Williams running past, he sneaks out a hand pass to him. Right foot drop punt, just forward of the wing. Beautiful kick to her from Sarah. And Cowan takes the mark for the Blues on the wing.
1: Thumping ball inside the attacking 50 in the Mackay direction. Up they go in front. Silvani had a good claim on it. Couldn't pull in the mark in the end. And they spill it around the ball and lock it up. 35 metres out from the Carlton goal. Been a good 5 minutes from the Blues, Hosco.
3: It has, and to echo that, time in forward half, 60% to 40 Carlton's way at the moment. They're able to lock it in a little bit more and getting some opportunities.
1: Thrown up, knocked down. Cowan takes possession. He's rolled in the McRae tackle, and the umpire will do it again.
3: And again, we've spoken a little bit all through clearances, Chuma, and Carlton have been dominating around that.
4: 10-2 Carlton's way, 4-1 out of the centre.
2: Ball thrown in the air. Again, the Blues go hard ground level, trying to work it out. Ainsworth, quick kick out of the pack. Not even Cripps has gone out of bounds on the full. Saints free kick.
3: Currently having a wrestle as well. Just on the ground. Who's on top of him? Jack Carroll.
2: Yeah, Carroll's not letting Cripper get up. He eventually gets up. I don't know. I reckon I'd back Cripper in that.
3: Yeah, I think I would too. Pick your battles, Baz.
2: Yeah, you've got to pick your battles. Wanganeen Miller runs out of the back pocket, kicks across the goal, he's defending.
3: I picked out.
1: Howard takes the mark.
3: A bit slow there, Matt.
2: Yeah, no, I got it. No, I am a bit slow. Yeah. Just what I'm like.
1: Short pass to Wanganeen Miller in the corridor. He sends it right towards centre-half back. Taken by Hall, who kicks towards Garcia on the wing in front of us. Hand pass to Windhager. Good build-up. Kicks towards the 50. Mark taken by Owens. Late treatment. Marked it anyway. Windhager would have had the downfield free kick. Kicks to full forward. Big mark to Koenig. That's what you're missing, Blues. He flies in front of the pack. Marks at the top of the goal square. And he will put the Saints in front.
3: Listen to the crowd. How good is that?
2: Going to be fascinating all night, this. Koenig versus Pitnet.
1: Mix of cheers and boos as he goes back and puts the ball on the ground. Composes himself. He's directly in front. He cannot possibly miss.

0: here.
1: They all get around him. Look at this.
0: Every St Kilda player comes charging, arms in the air to celebrate with the Koenig. We've got your back, son. And he's given them the lead. 3-3-21, the Saints. Carlton 2-4-16, 25-minute mark. First term on the Triple M Toyota Tundra scoreboard.
1: How good was that? I would love to see that as well, especially, you know, he's on an absolute monster contract and one of the highest paid players in the competition. He's had a lot of flack in the last few weeks and the start to his season, just expecting him to do a little bit more, but you come up against your old side, and I tell you what, it's going to give him a little bit of confidence. Yeah. I think he just needs a bit of time to grow into the game as well with a new team, everything. I tell you what, I watched Tom De Koning when he first got to Carlton when I was playing back there, and he was this scrawny, lanky kid, but I tell you, put in a mountain of work, and it's just phenomenal to see him doing what he does best.
2: Triple M C-Bus Super special comment. Sarah Hosking tonight, C-Bus Super, build you something the smart way. For McDonald's and Rheem Hot Water, Triple M rocks. Footy Garcia out of the centre for the Saints. They can go again. Real high ball inside. Well read by Newman at halfback for the Blues, and he marks on his chest. He's read that coming in nicely, positioned himself, used the body, just marked on his chest. So the Blues and the Saints, very even first quarter, you'd have to say. Ash, what do the numbers tell you?
3: Well, inside 50s are dead even, 10 apiece.
2: So Florent from halfback now, who received the footy, kicks to the wing of Mackay. Puts his big hands up in the air and takes a nice mark. So Big H, what can he do? Can he bomb it long? Will he go short? We've got 2 minutes left of game time in the first quarter left. He bombs it just inside forward 50. There'll be no mark. Back of the pack, Caminiti did well. Little hand pass to Marshall. Another one to Sinclair. Quick kick out towards the outer side wing. And Dougal Howard tracks the bouncing ball. And it's going to be a lasso, a touchdown it might have been out of bounds.
3: He ran into the fence quite nasty over there, Dougal Howard. He's a bit slow to get up.
1: They hurt those LED screens. Yeah. They do. They feels like razor blades when you hit them.
2: I'm try installing. Oh, Sparky, it's what we do. They are.
1: Back it's in. A hard
2: no
1: work,
2: one
1: right,
2: thinks
1: Baz.
2: Of us, the traders. No one.
1: I shook your hand earlier, Baz, and you've got some of the softest hands I've ever felt.
0: Blues in possession on the wing. Florent. Hair pass out towards Cripps. Under pressure, got a hair pass to Ainsworth. Through centre half back, he sweeps it to Haynes.
3: Pretty good on the invoice, old Baz, I'd imagine. Haynes kicks towards the wing. Plenty of cashies. Logan Evans. Kicked around the wing. Hayward tried to get it to Carroll. Carroll paddles in front of himself, loses track on the ball, and Quilty is tackled near the boundary line, 45 metres out from the Carlton goal. 5-point lead to the Saints.
2: Don't forget at Macca's, when the footy's on and you can't miss a moment, get Macca's delivered for a 99-cent delivery fee. And that's only, of course, on the My Macca's app. Just get involved in that, because all you're saving on the delivery, just whacking onto some more burgers and fries and get the nuggets, get whatever you want. But that's all that. 99 cents. It's like it's getting delivered for nothing.
1: You showed me something earlier, Baz.
3: Oh, is it
1: something in your wallet?
2: I don't like it. No.
1: Yes.
2: No.
1: What was it?
3: I've never seen a happier person in my entire life.
2: Boundary throw in. That's the footy. Sinclair. Get it down, and a quick kick for the Saints outside of the back pocket, but the Blues can go again.
0: Haynes intersects. He's on the front edge of the square. He's with his personalised Macca's card sitting in his wallet, ready to roll.
1: Oh, that's the one, Al.
0: Came in a gold envelope. It was delivered on a cushion, a velvet red cushion. Kicked inside the 50 towards full forward, intercepted by Rilke. You should have. He was that excited when it arrived, Pascal. It was honestly like a three-year-old's birthday party. It was unbelievable.
1: I've seen some sponsorships in my time. Yeah. Now, obviously, there's Daisy Thomas. He rolls around all the time. Is he Mercedes or somewhere else?
0: But Nissan.
2: Oh, Dean's got it here for Carlton. Goes to, he had a bit of space to kick inside 450, and Sinclair took the mark at halfback.
1: What have you possibly had to do to get this special card?
2: Well, I'll give you a clue. I'm a life member. So, and you know how old I am. So, Wanganeen, it's been a long journey. Caminiti out of the back pocket. Kicks a long ball to the outer side wing, and offhand it goes out of bounds. Just a few seconds left in this first term. There's a Harvey Norman replay. In fact, Alex Bryant, Bob Jane, T-Marts.
4: Jacob Wiedering up from the room, sitting on the Carlton bench next to Michael Voss. Nothing strapped.
2: You can see him on the Harvey Norman there. Sarah, don't miss a further 10% off Australian-made AH Beard mattresses at Harvey Norman now. Conditions apply. Boundary throw-in. Siren will go for quarter time. And it's a 5-point lead to the Saints at quarter time. It's TAFE at Marvel Stadium. 3-3-21. Plays 2-4-16, the Blues. Sarah Hosking's in the house with Al Nicholson, the two-man, and Alex Bryant down on the boundary. For

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17: Ah, nice. Marvel Stadium. Saints have it by 5 points at quarter time. 3-3-21 they are. The Blues, 2-4-16 at paid. It's close. Al Nicholson in the house with Sarah Hosking and Ash Chew. Let's go downstairs. Alex Bryant for Bob Jane T-Marts.
18: Baz, there's been a lot of talk about whiteboards today, and I've actually just been having a squiz at the Carlton bench, and I've spotted a sign with their messaging for tonight. It says, roll, seal with speed, and grid decisions. And I'll admit I had to zoom in on my camera for that because I should have gone to Specsavers. And I will just recap the Saints late outs. Jack Higgins out with concussion. The club still hasn't told me when that happened. Darcy Wilson out with illness, so Jack McRae and Liam O'Connell came into the side.
17: Thanks, Alex. Fill your drive with Bob Jane T-Marts. 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Ash, Triple M Reds, Atlantic Stats.
19: Well, the Blues leading the inside 50s 14-10. As Sarah said, dominating clearances 11-5. But the Saints, all three majors, have come from Carlton turnovers. And the number one rated player, according to champion data, is Philippou. He's had 5 disposals and a couple of score involvements in the clearance.
17: And we're results today again, Ash, please, for Choice Hotels.
19: So early today, Brisbane defeated the Bombers by 64 points. Richmond have recorded their first win of the season, defeating the Eagles by 11 and Geelong by 49 over the Kangaroos.
17: Big results there. Sarah Hosking on the C-Bus Supers tonight. Sarah, how'd you see the first term?
20: Yeah, well, it was a bit of an arm wrestle back and forward between both sides, as Chewman mentioned, around the clearances.

Carlton dominated, and it was through a number of players. Jagger Smith, he's had the two, Sam Walsh two, Chera, Evans, all getting their hands on the ball. So a real mix of different players. For St Kilda, I think Alex just hit it spot on head with roll, seal, with speed. The way that St Kilda are able to get their ball movement going from their defensive 50 to inside 50. Tuman, it was 57%. The AFL average sits at 22%. So that's been a massive part of their game and really evident in the way that they're trying to play.

0: to inside 50. Tuman, it was 57%. The AFL average sits at 22%. So that's been a massive part of their game and really evident in the way that they're trying to play.
1: I like to put on sort of some, you know,
0: aftershave
1: before I go. Al, you reek of Dettol. What have you got?
2: Oh, well, Sarah's giving me a little...
1: Did you get Dettol rubbed into your head? Dettol.
2: I may have got a little polish at good.
0: Do you know what I did have? I had a text message come through from Jack Heverin, who may have similar stature to you, Al, but he has a little bit of concern around whether or not he was meant to be sitting in front of me today.
1: No, Jack never will sit in front of you, Sarah.
2: I rang what I call the HR department, Triple M, so I rang JB and DT.
1: They couldn't speak. They were laughing too hard.
2: Both of them said, suck it up, boy. Stiff shit. Now, play has continued in the second quarter here, in case you're wondering, as we have the wafting death hole go around the commentary box. Oscar did manage to get it off, thank God. Now, Sharman has the ball. He's taken a mark about 50 metres out from goal. He's to the right of centre. Infantile behaviour, that's what it was. Sharman coming in, kicking a goal from 55. It's okay off the boot, slightly right.
3: Yeah.
2: Saints get the opening score of the second term. A 6-point lead is filled up through 50 seconds.
0: We've still got three quarters to go, Al.
2: I know, West Swan.
1: Texter is not empty.
2: Revenge is a dish best served up. Ash for Red Zed.
1: Oh. A kick out here to the wing for the Blues. In front, Wilkie for the Saints to bring it to ground. Dougal Howard is the player there, his teammate. Shoves it back to Wilkie. Little hand pass to Garcia. Over the top to Butler, then to Carroll for St Kilda. But he's dispossessed because Florent ran off half-back and made the body contact. Ball spilled off both players, hit the deck, and then a pile of players on top of it. The umpire to ball it up. True wing position, broadcast side of the ground. It's a 6-point lead to St Kilda, 1.5 second turn.
2: Marshall slaps it from the wing from the stoppage up towards Owens, who gets in a wrestle. Holland's up to take it on the bounce. He's dragged down by Butler. And it'll be a ball up. 55 metres out from goal. Left half forward. Saints going to the left of our radio dials and towards the Remand Centre end of the ground where Hosko's every chance to end up by the end of the night. From the stoppage, ball spills inside the attacking 50 for the Saints. Wanganeen Miller picks it up. Outside hand pass to Sinclair. He's a chance to get a shot away. Oh, he's caught from behind though. He took too long. Caught by Ainsworth. Got a little dribbler belatedly. Umpire let him go. Cottrell gets it. He's now tackled and have a ball up 40 metres out.
1: Second quarters for both sides, Ash. How do they look, St Kilda and Carlton?
4: Pretty even. Saints have won 4 from 7. Blues 3 from 7. As Sarah said, second half for the Blues. They're a concern.
1: All right. Ball thrown in the air. Chera tries to work his way out of a pack. And he's immediately tackled by 3 or 4 Saints. Sinclair, one of those. In fact, Philippa was not letting him go anywhere. The umpire's going to ball it up. So still about 45 metres out from goal for the Saints, but at halfback, Cottrell grabs it for the Blues, and he bangs it onto his right boot, kicks across the wing, but Sharman read that well, running off halfback and marks. Goes short to Howard, Dougal Howard, and he marks and plays on because no one stood the mark. Drilling ball inside forward 50, dropped, pushing the back, free kick for Caminiti. Did you see that, sir? You reckon that was it?
0: Yeah, poor Harry Dean. I don't think it was. He's just a good contest, in my opinion.
1: That'll be Norman replay. A few Blues fans sort of hanging over the fence and offering their point of view to the umpire.
0: I did see Harry Dean this morning down at Hector's at South Melbourne Market.
1: Yep.
0: He rolled me through his pre-game routine and the foods he eats. He was having a nice little sandwich from Hector's Deli.
1: There you go. Then he turned his back and you drew on the back of his head.
0: A fresh shave too he's got. He does.
1: Caminiti from 50. He's only 10 metres inside the boundary line. Will the ball come back? No, not enough. Half post high, it's through for a behind. So the Saints out to a 7-point lead now. 3.5 into the second term. Triple M Beacon Trade scoreboard out.
2: Florent brings it in quickly. Hand pass off to Haynes. Kicks out through defensive 50 for the Blues. And marked by Cottrell. Who made his return against the Dockers last week after a injury interrupted 2025 with surgery on his foot and then a pre-season knee injury. Ladies start this year as well. Went to Chera at centre-half back. He kicks to right half back and Wiedering. Back to Chera. Back point of the square for Carlton. Haven't moved it too far, the Blues. Try and switch it out towards the city side now. On the edge of the square, it's Saad. Saad on return. Down the line of the square finds Cowan.
1: And Cowan immediately plays on with a hand pass to Saad back in the side, but he slipped over when he tried to go 180 backwards. But they're okay. They've got the numbers out here. Little hand.

0: pass off to Williams and a long ball inside forward 50, juggling Mark Kemp. He marks left forward pocket, but he's only about 15 to 20. What's happened to Finney? A Finney, Sarah, what happened? What
1: Rowan Marshall, he's just given some lip service, tapped the ball out of his hand. It was just stupid.
0: Oh, dear.
1: They're getting in and amongst him.
0: Well, Kemp will kick the goal, and the Blues are back to within a point of St Kilda. 4.5 second term. Got a feel about this one. I reckon we're in for a close one. 3 goals, 4:22 at the moment. 3:5:23. Ash, I know it's close now. Not a stupid thing to say, but I reckon it's going to be close all night. 5 minutes into the second term. Triple MP can trade scoreboard.
1: I'll tell you what, I'll show you where we're
2: going to
1: go.
2: No, no, you're all right.
0: You got that feel about you tonight. Are you all right?
2: No, I'm not all right. It's been an eventful first quarter for Redfield, that's for sure.
0: Because you did a game earlier today here at Marvel. I heard you with JB and BT.
2: I did.
0: And what do you do in between? You sound like you've been out for a long lunch.
3: You okay? Cheeks are a bit flushed, aren't they?
0: You haven't been home, have you?
2: No, I haven't been home, that's for sure.
0: All right, we've just got to keep an eye on him, Al.
2: No, you're right. Close game, 3 lead changes, Baz, for Red Set.
0: All right,
4: Bit of the Ash of old.
0: Yes.
4: Storing some water to proceed. Back to the middle we go for McDonald's and Ream Hotwater. Triple M rocks footy. Who's going to get the clearance here? Hit net tackled, trying to get boot to ball. Knocked out by Garcia of the Saints. Picked up by Wanganeen Miller near the AFL logo. Squeezes a kick off the outside of the boot inside the 50. Charging out to meet it, Filippo. Couldn't trap it. It's taken by Hall of the Saints. Defensive hand pass to Carroll, who kicks it out of bounds on the full. He was on the wing when he kicked it. And the Carlton free kick at right half back to be taken by Haynes.
0: Haynes goes back with a footy. If it's big. And he looks back here towards the broadcast wing. We've seen a fair bit of footy thus far tonight. The ball into the hands of Mackay. Big pack around it. He couldn't take the mark. Got the back. Carroll for the Saints. Got it to Wanganeen Miller. He's right on the line. He's shoved out of bounds by Haywood. The umpire will throw the ball back in. Where do the Blues get the Saints tonight? The Saints are favourites, Sarah. Where can Carlton get them tonight?
1: Well, they're already on top of the clearance numbers, and I think when they're getting that from stoppage, they are one of the best scoring teams from stoppage. So if they can continue to do that, just punish them. As soon as they get that intercept, make sure they're punishing them. Don't allow those easy transitions from D50 to forward 50.
4: Carlton have retained possession of a hard-won ball on the wing, and Florence sends him to half-forward. Mackay off to Haywood. Hand pass to Jagger Smith. He's 55 out. He goes to the pocket and grips. 30 metres out, about 10 metres in from the boundary, right forward pocket. A chance to put Carlton in front.
1: Guys, we've spoken a lot over this season of Carlton. It's their consistency as well. So right now, they are playing a really good brand of footy for this first and second quarter. But again, making sure they can sustain that across all four quarters and making sure that if the other team gets a little run on, they stop the bleeding before it hits 2, 3, 4 goals.
4: Paddy Cripps, left knee heavily strapped as usual. Fluoro green and orange boots on as he walks towards the 50. Eyes the goal. We're right behind the number 9. The right foot drop punt. Looks pretty good off the boot. He squeezes it in just inside the left post. And Carlton has the lead through the early going in the second quarter. We're at the 7-minute mark. Carlton 4:4:28. Lead the Saints 3:5:23 on the Triple M Beacon Trade scoreboard. Beacon Trade. 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Beacon Trade, let's make light work.
1: Well, he tends to do it all, Paddy Cripps, and I know that's one area of his game he continually has to try and work on is those set shots. Over the last few years, he had one year where he kicked a bag of goals, but he's been a bit inconsistent at different times, so it's good that he gets one on the board. But I did mention earlier, so Carlton typically only average 9 marks inside 50 in their ability to get the ball inside and retain it at the moment. They've already got 5 marks inside their forward 50.
0: 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Standalone game, Saturday night, Saints and the Blues. It's tight, it's tough. Carlton lead by 5 points, and they've got a free kick in the centre of the ground from the ball up. So the Blues to go forward through Chera. A long kick, a big packet full forward, big fist on the footy. Silvani goes to ground level. Evans first there for Carlton on the boundary, 45 out. Hand pass to Kemp, little toe poke to Florent, picks it up on the bounce. Tackled immediately by Windhager. Release the hand pass, still in possession, the Blues. Walsh now with a hand pass to Hollins. Ollie Hollins, long ball to full forward. Big leap over the back. Huge leap for the Blues, 15 metres out.

0: on a, well, no angle to speak of. And Carlton with a shot on goal. That was a massive leap.
1: That was outstanding.
0: That is awesome from Carroll. And he will go back and have a shot directly in front, 15 metres out, pop it home, and the Blues get a little bit of a wriggle on here. 5-4-34, St Kilda 3-5-23. And that is all on the Triple M Beacon Trade scoreboard. Beacon Trade backing tradies with all the lighting, fans, switches and electrical for the job. Beacon Trade, let's make light work.
1: I tell you what, he's got some hops on him, Carroll, but I have a look to one of the commentary boxes on our right-hand side, and Carlton legends in Andy Maher and Anthony Koutafidis just got on their feet. They had a huge smile on their face, arguably bigger than Chew Man's smile tonight. But they were up and about for that mark and goal, because Carlton are playing some good football here tonight.
2: Good on you, Hosko. Yeah, that's a good start to this second term from the Blues. Carlton fans are enjoying what they see in this big game. The opposition having pinched a few of their star players. Collins out of the middle. Donald to Ream Hotwater. Lemrock's footy. He's tackled. We'll have a secondary ball up. Up goes Coney. A little bit of an elbow in the throat there in that ruck contest with Greeny, and he'll have the free kick near the bullseye. He sends it in longer, full forward for the Saints. Out they come. Telling spoil at the back from Dean. Taken by Jagger Smith of the Blues. He goes to right half back and finds the 50-gamer Evans.
0: Evans goes short to McGovern on the wing. And McGovern marks. Red Z numbers, Ash. Silvani and DeConing tonight up against our old club.
3: Yeah, Silvani for Triple M Red Z Lending, Baz.
0: Right there.
3: Come back to you in a minute.
0: Liam Ryan kicks towards half forward. Sharman's taking a mark over the top. The Owens, who runs onto it. 25 out, 45 degree angle.
3: Yeah, so Silvani's had four disposals. He's taken the one mark. DeConing three touches, a couple of appearances and a goal.
0: It's a definitive sort of drawl in your voice.
4: What are you... What, you're slurring,
0: man. You sure you haven't been out? You haven't been out, have you?
4: Not that I'm aware of.
0: No.
4: Not
0: right.
4: Yet.
0: All right. So Owens will go back. When he gets the double games, Ash, there's that gap in between, and he just sort of disappears. I don't know where he goes. But Owens settles with a footy. A set shot for the Saints to bring them back within 5 points of the Blues, and he's done it. Nice goal. 4-5-29, plays 5-4-34. 5 points up the Blues, 12 minutes second term, Triple M Beacon Trade scoreboard.
1: Well, it's good. I feel like Carlton have dominated most of this second quarter as well. They've had most of the territory battle and their ability to get inside 50. But when St Kilda have the ability to turn the ball over, it's one of their most damaging ways of scoring. One of the best teams at scoring off intercept possessions. And again, Mitchie Owens, I mentioned earlier, we've got without Jack Higgins, I called it early that I feel like he needs to have a big night tonight. Just his ability to play as that tall and small, similar to Jack Higgins at times. You know, Higgins can fly for those tall balls, play as an aerial player, but he does draw the defender exceptionally well and then finds a way to get himself free and hit the scoreboard.
2: Just looking at the Triple M Harvey Norman replay, don't miss a further 10% off Australian-made AH Beard mattresses. Harvey Norman now, conditions applied, but Carroll was getting a bit of work done by the trainers down at ground level for the Blues, so... landed heavily after that mark. Free kick out of the middle for Carlton. McDonald to Ream Hotwater. Triple M rocks footy. Jagger Smith got it on. Cowan kicks inside the 50 and out comes Kemp and marks on his chest. He's no more than 35 metres out. There is next to no angle to speak of. No significant angle anyway. Kemp's a chance to kick his second here as the Blues continue this strong showing in the second term.
1: Great kick inside 50 from Cowan. Just low, flat, very direct, about a 40-metre kick.
0: And the confidence for Kemp to present now, he's really presenting hard, isn't he?
1: Absolutely. He's a damaging player at the moment.
2: He is feeling it, Kemp. This would be for his third. Misses right. One in the first, one in the second. The margin for the Blues is 6 points, Hosko, and... check the minute mark. 14 played second quarter.
1: Sorry, Al. But I tell you what, Carlton's efficiency once they're trying to kick inside their forward 50, and in particular in their attacking half, has been really damaging compared to St Kilda. Typically they're able to, but they just haven't quite been able to get the polish St Kilda on the flip side, Carlton are.
0: Angadine Miller, a kick straight up the ground, but it was straight to Saad, who hand passed to Smith, back to Saad, and he kicks a long

0: Left foot drop, partner full forward. Ball's on the deck in front of a big pack. Opportunity comes out. Little hand pass, Evans cut off by Liam Henry for the Saints. A little hand pass now. Flanders and McRae, the late inclusion, and a short kick to DeConing, who marks defensive 50. Near the boos all night. A little short one from him to Butler. Called the play on, too short. Long high kick to the wing, out of sight of the ground. Owens with a huge leap. Missed the mark. Wiedering at the back of the pack. Hand pass off to Florent. Took a scrubby sideways ball. Goes towards half forward. Bounces into vacant territory. Grabbed by McGovern. Went to hand pass. Turns around. Has a shot from 40. McGovern puts it through. Carlton go to 6-5-41. And the Saints sit on 4-5-29. That's all on the Triple M Beacon Trade scoreboard.
1: This is good stuff from the Blues. They are, I mentioned, they're very damaging at the moment in their attacking half. They're just able to find different ways to move the ball. They're trying to get the ball off the line, change lanes. They're not afraid to go to key targets in their forward half. McGovern obviously on the back end of that one, but in particular this second quarter for the Red Zeds, Carlton have had 6 inside 50s, resulting 4-1, which is a huge stat.
2: McDonald's and Ream Hot Water, Triple M Rocks footy. Carlton with some momentum in this second quarter. So Koning in the middle. Reedy's ready to take him on in the ruck. Down by DeConing to Hall, to DeConing by hand. He gives it back to a running Hall. He kicks up towards half forward for the Saints. Henry out to meet it. And it ricochets off his boot over the boundary line. Last disposal free kick for the Blues, defensive side of the wing. Down to Alex for Bob Jones.
3: Matt Carroll's just been doing some run-throughs on the Blues sidelines here. He's been off for the last 5 minutes, getting his right hip groin area worked on by the physio.
0: So Sard at halfback has it for the Blues. He's in space. Now 1-2. Now he kicks across half back to Wiedering. Wiedering outside defensive 50. But Cottrell, who has the foot in his hands, out of sight of the ground. Drop punt across the wing. Kemp a long way from home. Worked his way to the front. Silvani with a spoil. Brings the ball to ground. Pack forms over the footy. And the umpire to ball it up. True wing position, out of sight of the ground. 12 points up the Blues over the Saints. Early today, Ash, we had 3 results.
4: We did. Brisbane by 64 points over the Bombers. Tigers by 11 over the Eagles. Geelong by 49 over the Kangaroos.
2: Another intercept mark taken in defence for the Blues. Dean goes out towards the left half-back flank. Hollands keeps it in motion by hand to a running Haynes. Picks the Blues up towards half-forward. Rookie up over the top. Rips in front. Falls to McRae. A hair pass out to DeConing. Back to McRae. He's napped. Strong tackle. McGovern got him. Ball locked in. No price at the umpire. And a ball up. 65 around from the Carlton goal at left half forward.
0: So the ball thrown in the air. DeConing, little slap down, ends up with Flanders for the Saints. Hand pass to Hill, back of the pack. Runs around that pack, drills the ball to the wing. Haynes got there first for Carlton. Picked it up on the bounce. Hand pass to Cowan. Standing start. Across the body towards half forward. McKay caught behind Wilkie. And Wilkie takes the defensive mark. That's on five. 6-5-41, 4-5-29 of the Saints. 12 points up Carlton. And the kick back to Dougal Howard in the back pocket. Drills it back outside his defensive 50. And Brad Hill takes the mark.
1: They're defending well, Carlton, at the moment. Saints are struggling to get the ball past their 50, or past halfway. Really find that target inside 50.
2: Hill to McRae, who goes out wide to the edge of the boundary line on the wing. And Henry. Henry, not sure where to go. Chips it up. That works. Flanders marks. Feeds it back to a running Henry. He now approaches half forward. He kicks to the edge of 50. Dean with a telling spoil. Punched it away there from O'Connor, one of the late inclusions. And now Langanine Miller is into Dean.
0: Here we go.
2: They are piling in on top of each other. It spills over the boundary line and the umpire is going to pay a free kick to Carlton.
0: Well, that's 6 or 7 players out.
2: There are fans leaning over the fence. One ball. Bearded bloke is... He's not within reach of Hosker. He'd be in significant trouble.
0: No, that's right. Wouldn't be drawn on his head. Hosker, I tell you. Cottrell kicks it out to the outer side wing. McGovern didn't mark it. He picked it up at ground level. Drills a pass inboard to Reedy. And Big Reedy for the Blues. Former Docker takes mark. Some little wrestle on the boundary line out of sight. Carlton have worked it out here to the wing to Newman. Newman trying to get around Butler. Good pressure from Butler, but Newman was up to the task. It was a nice pass to Chera. Chera, edge of the square, forward of the square, kicks towards full forward, spills to the back. Opportunity

0: Ground level, Florent punts the hand pass backwards. And a short kick by Cottrell towards Smith has snapped down the ground level to Mackay. His kick was smothered. Cottrell will go again, puts his head over the foot. He can't spin out of trouble. Did well! Hand pass to Smith in the forward pocket. That was brilliant. Drills a pass towards Ollie Hollins at full forward. Ainsworth kick off the ground. It's just across the face. Ran along the ground all the way, 20 out. And the Blues get a point. 6-6-42, 4-5-29, 20 minutes second term. It's on the Beacon Trade scoreboard.
1: They're looking good, Carlton Chew. Can you give me a few of their stats around their kicking efficiency? Because I feel like they're on fire at the moment.
2: You're all over it, Sarah. They're going at 78%, which is 11 above the league average. And with those marks, they've racked up 23 to the Saints, only 14.
3: New short passes from the kick-in. Wilkie at halfback, and he goes short to right halfback. Mark taken by Hill. Hill's got Flanders short. He's ignored. He's going to send it around the city wing. And go the full thrust, just a short low ball. Saad couldn't mark, socket it back for Carlton. Wiedering to Dean. His hand pass is out in front of Newman, who can't prevent the ball going over, and it will be a free kick. Last disposal, Saints ball, Filippo to have it. Defensive side of the wing, out of sight.
0: So Filippo, latter stages, 21 minutes second term now. The quarter for Carlton. 13 point lead. Left foot drop punt for the Saints towards half forward. I'll drop him back nicely. Mark in the hole is Dean.
1: That kick's not working. So what Carlton are doing at the moment is setting up a zone defence where they're manning the space rather than their opponent. St Kilda keep kicking it in, and it just allows their defenders just to intercept so easily. They need a bit more movement from their forwards to try and draw some defenders and open up the space.
0: Into Florent, the chair in the centre of the ground. He kicks out here to the wing to a loose Haynes. He marks and plays on. And he went towards Kemp, who made position about 65 out from goal. And good body pressure from Wood and Silvani on him. Sees the ball out of bounds off hands.
1: Tell you what, Cottrell is one of those players that are just the little mongrels that get into your opposition's head. Think about, you know, some of your Stephen Baker type players. He just has nothing else except for grunt and mongrel in him.
0: Well, tap down the hall, and he's gone for the barrel towards half forward. Only two players there, Wiedering and Sharman. Wiedering stepped ahead of Sharman, took the mark on his chest, and the Blues go through the centre of the ground.
3: Kick to Newman. He goes short to Carroll, back on the ground. Carroll to Hollins, all on his own at half forward. Sizes them up, kicks to Ainsworth on the lead. He's 45 metres out to the left of centre. Well, Carlton looking $1 million here at the moment. And Ainsworth had another major. Carlton has kicked 4 goals, 2 in this quarter. And St Kilda has only been able to add 1 goal, 2. The margin is 13 as it stands. Ainsworth spins the ball in his hands. Wanders in, into a skip. Kicks from just inside the 50. Ainsworth goals. This is huge from Carlton, and they're feeling it. Every player gets to Ainsworth. And the Blues move to 7-6-48. St Kilda 4-5-29 on the Triple M Beacon Trade scoreboard. Here's Hosko.
1: Yeah, they're looking dangerous, damaging, Carlton. I'm really impressed with the way that they're able to move the ball around. Chu and I spoke about it before, but for the Red Zeds.
3: They have been a bit Zen.
1: Let me start again.
3: They have been a bit Red Zen tonight, the way Ash is going. Your own.
2: Is infectious.
1: It is, Jimen. Carlton have the 29 uncontested marks to St Kilda's 15. They're just able to find these free players, move the ball around as freely as they want, and then they're able to get that mark inside 50. They've resulted 5 goals this quarter inside their forward 50.
2: And their scoring efficiency this term for the Blues, 8 entries, but 5 goals, 2.
0: McDonald's and Rim Hot Water, Triple M Rocks footy. The Saints run out of the centre, but it's got to come back to Wanganeen Miller. I didn't want to pay advantage. So he's got the free. No one stands the mark. Immediately plays on, kicks to Wood, who leads to 55 metres out. And he marks directly in front of the Saints goal. And Mason Wood goes to the left forward pocket, because Marshall made position. And look at the height difference. Yeah. It was Marshall and Evans, Sarah, and it was a good setup for the Saints. And the kick was honoured with a nice mark.
1: Yeah, huge height difference. Evans is only 182 centimetres. Rowan Marshall, 201. You add his reach as well, and that was an easy, uncontested mark.
0: So Marshall, he's kicked one already tonight in the first term. And we're 24 and a half into the second. He squares himself up to kick it across his body. That's a beautiful ball. Straight home. The Saints get one back. They get a 5-5-35. The Blues nice on 7-6-48. 24 and a half minutes into the second term. Two to Marshall. Triple M Beacon Trade scoreboard.
1: Well, they needed that one, St Kilda, and it was. I mentioned Naz was involved in that chain of play. I'll get his numbers true as well, but when he's involved, we know this so often more than not, he creates the way that St Kilda are able to score and typically starts that chain. He does something with it and ends up in a goal, but that was outstanding, just finding that target inside 50. We spoke about the unmatch with Marshall on Evans, a big 20 centimetre difference.
2: He's up to 14 disposals now. Wanganeen Miller, a leading ball winner for the Saints, a couple of clearances and four score involvements.
1: And he's had to earn every one of those possessions as well tonight. Cowan on him a lot of the times at the moment. I'm just watching Sam Walsh belt him around the stoppage.
0: Listening to Ash tonight, listening to a Grateful Dead guitar solo. It's just really sort of laid back. And
1: add that to his weakness on the whiteboard, Baz.
3: McDonald's and Reebok Water, Triple M Rocks footy. St Kilda clearance. McRae, a lovely kick inside 50. It's the chest of Sharman. 47 from goal. Left half forward.
2: Still haven't recovered in terms of what happened in the Triple M comp box Q1.
1: What happened?
3: That's just pretty standard behaviour in here, isn't
1: if
3: it?
1: If anyone's joining us now, what happened to you?
2: Off air.
0: Ash doesn't want to touch it.
3: Here's Sharman. He's gone right back towards the boundary at left half forward. He starts his approach about 60 out. Slow walk. Now into a flow. It's across the face. He hasn't struck it well. Wiedering goes up and punches it through for a minor score, reducing the margin to 12 points as we tick up towards half time at the 26-minute mark of the second. And that's all the Triple M Beacon Trade scoreboard.
1: That's where they're missing someone like Jack Higgins. They need another player to stand up and be that small zippy forward who can offer a lead. Sharman kicked that straight across the face. But need some of your other forwards. Mitchie Owens, I mentioned earlier, but someone to start leading up and offer something.
0: Seabass Supers tonight, Sarah Hosking. 2025 AFLW Mark of the Year, one of the stars of AFLW, looking after us in the expert commentary. The ball at ground level. Evans sits on top of it for Carlton.
3: 2026 Triple M Marker of the Year.
0: Marker of the Year. Yes. Sarah was drawing things on the back of
3: permanent
0: Al's
3: marker.
0: Head.
1: Yes.
0: Permanent marker, and he had to get Dettol to rub it off at quarter time.
1: Lucky we're in radio, I guess.
0: Dettol.
1: It's not on TV. Hey, Al.
0: He reeks of Dettol, as Al. The ball's thrown in the air, close.
3: Better than the Rexona I was wearing when I came here.
0: Yeah. Butler gets a kick from the boundary line. He's pushed as he kicks it, put it out in the full. So it's tight and tough. It's sort of not pretty, this one, Sarah. The game is just a real sort of arm wrestle, isn't it, this first half?
1: Bit of a slog, but as you mentioned, both teams are still producing some really good signs. Carlton, what I've been impressed with is their stoppage work, but their ability to move the ball and find those marks inside 50 and connect with their forwards.
3: Carlton have brought it out of defence. Walsh marks, kicks to the wing. The most to mark in the pack to Kemp. He goes to work at ground level. Did well. Hand pass, though, pinched by Howard of St Kilda. Off to Flanders. He gives to Windhager, who's tackled by Kemp. Ball dislodged. Still alive here for the Saints, though. Thrown out blatantly by Flanders. Not seen. Quick kick along the ground. Marshall taken by McRae. A hand pass that's dropped by Filippo on the wing. He regathers, sends an awkward kick towards the 50. Carlton has numbers there. Punched away and taken by Saad. Oh, off to Williams, into the middle. Florent had to wait, punched away from him. That was by Carroll of St Kilda. Flanders receives it from Windhager. Gives to Carroll, hoists it high back inside the 50. Up they go. Wanganeen Miller got his hands to it, didn't mark. Sharman at the back, left foot snap, misses near side. He was 30 metres out in the pocket. Had a good look at them. The margin back to 11 points. We are 28 and a half through the second, Bass.
0: So Newman at fullback. Who's getting more of the looks in this second term? Ash, inside 50 style.
2: Inside 50. St Kilda actually plus one. But as we said, it's the Blues scoring efficiency. They've nailed 5 goals, 2. They're actually ranked 14th for goal scoring efficiency this year.
0: All right.
1: You sound a bit more lively there, Bass.
0: Ollie Holland.
1: Give him some credit.
0: And they give him some. Just get in the rack. This is the ball. Tap the ground level for towards Evans, who's right in the boundary line, punts it out to Chera. Can the Blues go again? Hand pass to Carroll, hand pass to Newman. Little hand pass off towards Walsh. Nice drilling ball, 30 metres into the arms of Kemp. Pimka goes to the pocket, delivers just inside forward 50. It's wide. McGovern's taken a mark. He chips it inboard. Williams has taken a mark. He's 35 metres out on a slight angle.
1: He's one I want to talk about shortly too, is Mitch McGovern, because he has been an absolute revelation for Carlton.

0: Hamilton in particular this season, but he's been damaging the way that he's able to move the ball, present. He's just all of a sudden revitalised his career.
1: 16 goals, 3 this year. Leads the club's goal-kicking table.
2: So Zach Williams settles with a footy before the kick. Carlton lead by 11 points. And we're nearly 30 minutes into the second term, and we're down to seconds in this second quarter before it ends. And that didn't look good off the boot. As soon as he kicked it, he sort of stumbled to the right a little bit, and that's where the ball went, far right, and through for a point. So it's a 12-point lead to Carlton. 30 minutes second term.
0: Sorry, Baz. Mitch McGovern, you said he's kicked 16 goals for the season. Now, talk about some of the calibre of other players that are around that 16-goal mark at the moment.
3: For the Blues?
0: The AFL, AFL
3: for
0: the sport.
3: AFL, yes. There would be quite a few, but none will beat the calibre of Mitch McGovern. I'll come back to you in a moment.
4: Blow the bell. Get us to halftime. From the kick in, it's gone out of
2: He's just relaxed. I've never heard him so relaxed.
4: Just throw a few names out there, Baz. Surely King and Cameron and a few of those blokes. Knocked down by Wiedering. Walsh. He gets it. Hand pass away to Chera. Defensive hand pass to Haynes. He kicks around the outer wing back to half forward. Evans is there. Clears him. Back the other way by Howard. He wants the boundary line and gets it.
3: Within that bracket, that 16-goal mark, Charlie Kerner, he's kicked 19. Charlie Cameron. So these are premier goal kickers of the competition. Joy Amos has been in tremendous form.
4: Oh, yeah. Yep.
3: Logan Morris, another young gun. So you're all over again, Sarah.
0: Thanks. Thanks, Stu.
3: Anytime.
0: I've got us. Don't worry. I've got you.
2: Yeah, just tune in and turn off and drop out with Ash of society. 12 points Carlton up at halftime. They're 7-7-49. St Kilda 5-7-37. Sarah Hosking looking after us tonight, if you don't mind. 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
13: Ooh, big second quarter from Carlton. They kick 5 goals to 2, 7-7-49 they are. St Kilda sit at 5-7-37. 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Ashley Chua, Sarah Hosking here for halftime. Ash, what do the numbers tell you about this 12-point lead that Carlton have at halftime?
14: A lot of positives for the Blues. They're leading inside 50s 23-19. That second quarter, they were super efficient. Just the 9 entries, but they nailed 5 goals, 3. As Sarah said, they're doing well with the clearances. Clearances are dead even, but they've kicked 3-4 from stoppage, opposed to the Saints at only 1 goal, 3. And the marks inside 50, the Blues only averaging 9 per game, ranked 17th in the competition. They've taken 10 inside the first half. Individually, Ollie Florent, he's a fourth-rated player for the Blues this year. He's a leading ball winner, 16 disposals and 6 score involvements. Newman and Cher have had 15 each. Smith, 13 touches and 3 centre clearances. Walsh, 13, also 4 clearances. And Kemp, he's had 10 touches, 3 marks inside 50 and a couple of goals. And for the Saints, 14 to Wanganeen Millera, as well as Sinclair. Garcia, who's been in very good form, previous 3 matches, averaging 27 and 9 clearances. Just the 4 to date.
13: Cool.
14: He played 61% game time.
13: All right, so his output would be looked forward to by Saints fans in the second half. Sarah Hosking, what did you make of that first half?
15: Yeah, look, I think it was a bit of an arm wrestle back and forward. What we've liked from Carlton is just their ability to obviously transition the ball. They're getting a lot of uncontested possessions, and then they're just finding a target inside 50, which we haven't typically seen that connection at this stage this year, and we know what they've done over the last few games has been that inconsistency for their second halves too. So the big watch for me is going to be this third quarter, and can

0: Carlton still stay strong, put the good performance out there and keep going. For St Kilda, I'm disappointed purely because of the way that I watched them play last week, and they absolutely dominated West Coast, 100-point winners, but the way that they're able to transition that ball, they just look like they've lost a bit of structure up forward, which is probably a credit to Carlton's defence. I mentioned they've been zoning, and I just don't see a lot of ball, a lot of movement from their forwards just yet, just allowing them to be able to separate the defenders. So I think if they can lower their eyes a little bit better and find those targets, but get some forwards moving, they're going to look a lot more dangerous, and it could be very dangerous for Carlton. I don't want to jinx it.
1: Amy Clangers, we love them, Sess. When the lucky country isn't so lucky, it's lucky you're with Amy. We've had a number.
0: I'm not too sure, but
1: I reckon Mark Pittnett might be right up there. He copped one of the best Falcons we've ever seen.
0: Great pressure from Mitchie Owens. We know that they're missing some of their small forwards in Jack Higgins, so it's going to be really important for him to get up and firing.
1: Yeah, a laid out Jack Higgins is hot. That was an ultimate Falcon from Lee. He kicked it right into his head. And he's okay, Sarah, so that's pretty funny.
0: Yeah, no, he was blinging the poor bugger. He's just stood right in front of him.
1: Yeah.
0: And copped it straight to the schnoz.
1: Oh, big Mark, have a look at him. He's pinching on the Harvey Norman.
0: He's going to have Sharon imprinted on his head.
1: Well, he actually went to the bench. We were a little worried for a second, but then he laughed it off. Alex told us downstairs. That was a 3-metre kick, full pelt into his head.
0: That one hurts. And I am laughing. I have been around Mark Pittnett a little bit. So he is a very lovely guy, great sense of humour. I'm not just being mean.
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2: Brisbane defeated the Bombers by 64 points, 22-11-143. Essendon 11-13-79. Richmond finally recorded their first win of the season, 15-9-99. Defeated the Eagles by 11 points, 13-10-88. And Geelong by 49 over the Kangaroos.
1: Great result for your footy club, Sarah. Oh. Richmond, the celebrations will be fantastic.
0: Absolutely. I think it's really hard because obviously Richmond is developing, but they've been after a win all season, and it just gets these young kids excited as well. We had Sam Cummings as well would have got his first win, which I know our Triple M media crew love his name as well. He does a great job, but excited for the Tigers, and hopefully that gets the ball rolling a little bit.
1: Well, it was brilliantly called by Lockie Reed and the crew over in Perth, of course. It was an 11-point win to Richmond. Let's indulge in that a little bit. Post-game, Tommy Atkinson caught up with the great Tommy Lynch.
3: Yeah, very happy man indeed, Tom Lynch. Tom, congratulations. Been a while between drinks, but the first win for the season must feel nice.
4: It's always better winning this, isn't it? So, it was great for everyone to get the reward for effort. We had probably too many in the middle of the circle at one stage. There was a lot of guys playing the first win. So, but it's exciting. Like, we know where we're at. We've got to keep getting better, but it's great to have that reward.
3: You've been around for a while, but it must be nice, like you said, for those young kids who haven't experienced what it's like to sing this song in the rooms.
4: Oh, absolutely. It's, you never get sick of winning. It's a great feeling coming off singing the song together. And it was good. We've had a good week travelling away together. I think we really enjoy getting away together and really bond. And it's even better getting a win. So, to West Coast credit, they kept coming at us all day. So it could have gone either way in the end. We're on the right side of it.
5: Tom, that goal from Seth Campbell late in the game, 31 minutes, really sealed the deal. What a special player he is. He's just getting better and better, isn't he?
4: Oh, his head got pretty big when he did that celebration then. He was pretty happy with himself, but could have put the back flip out then. But he was super today. His run that he gives us both ways, incredible. So what he kicked today, 2 or 3 goals, I think. So, he's a super player, and he's really worked his ass off to get to his game to this level.
5: You're undermanned. You've been undermanned for several weeks, but you're even more undermanned this week, especially when Prestia went down as well. What does it do for the footy club to win over here in the West, tough environments? What do you hopefully do? You've been part of teams that have struggled to win, and then you've been part of champion teams.
4: Yeah, look, the thing is we just talk about we're in the right path. We just got to do the simple things over and over, and it gets boring. We actually had Dustin Martin come in during the week, so he spoke to the boys about what he did to prepare and how it took about 5-6 years to get his professional and learn what's good for him. And just he really just spoke about how he just did the little things really well. And obviously Dustin Martin's probably the best player in the last whatever years. And for the young guys to hear that we we hadn't won, obviously got the first win today, but if we're on the right track, we're going to stay together, keep working at it, and the wins will come.
6: Hey, Lynch, you thought Kane McAuliffe was outstanding today, one of your young midfielders. You had, you know, Prestia go down early, no Taranto. He was fantastic.
4: Oh, absolutely. He's sort of been in the outside a little bit, but every time he's come in, he's really performed. I thought Cummings was awesome as well in his second game. Ideally, we'd love him to just play more of a forward role and rather out in the middle, but he's just through lack of, obviously, those midfielders that we're losing right now, he had to go in there and he just fought his ass off.
6: And what about Noah Bolter? We know what obviously he went through last year and he's started the season in ripping form. He was so good today. Probably the most instrumental player out there in terms of throwing his body around and kick three as well.
4: Yeah, he stressed me out at halftime. I didn't think he knew the rules, so I was trying to tell him, and he goes, "Oh, you're worried about me?" And he goes, "I understand it is me," so he can be a bit erratic. But we threw him a challenge last week to jump in and Gorn. Obviously, Gorn's probably best. He is the best ruckman in the comp, and he had a real impact. So he's a high impact player, plays with energy when he's up and out. So yeah, he was super. He's just a strong body, and to kick three was really reward for him.
7: All right, mate. How much can you just celebrate a little bit? You know, first win of the season. Can you let the hair down just a touch?
3: UFC tonight?
4: I think we'll have a beer tonight just to we deserve. First win. So, we'll enjoy it. It's good to be to celebrate together and just obviously we've got next week, but just to enjoy it and, the reward for effort for everyone, for club staff. Everyone puts in so much work for us to perform on game day.
7: Appreciate your chat, mate. Thank you very much.
4: Thanks, guys.
1: Oh, it's a tough game, and the Tigers will celebrate that win. A tough start to the season, but they will celebrate all the way back from Perth tonight, and their fans will no doubt. Halftime here at Marvel Stadium. The Blues, 7-7-49. Lead the Saints, 5-7-37. 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
10: Super to have you with us wherever you're listening around the place. Al Nicholson along with Sarah Hosking. We're waiting for Baz and good old Two-Man to come back. They're having a bit of a spell.
11: Well-earned
10: break.
11: Well-deserved.
10: Two-Man in particular has been very hard at it. Hard up against it during the first half, it's fair to say. But we've got a good game of football going on here. And Carlton are leading by 12 points. Blues 7-7-49, St Kilda 5-7-37. Carlton kicked 5-3 to St Kilda's 2-4 in the second term, turning a 5-point deficit into that 12-point lead. A lot of talk, Hosko, coming into this game about, you know, the rivalry that was building between Carlton and St Kilda, the fact that the Carlton boys have gone across to play for the Saints. They've been roundly booed by Blues fans when they've gone near the ball. But it feels like a kind of a game that St Kilda needs to win when you look at the way they've developed their list. Going up against a Carlton side that hasn't been in particularly good form, but coming off a huge win over West Coast, it's a game St Kilda needs to win tonight. They're trailing at half time.
11: Absolutely, and I think that's where they need to try and put their mark on the competition. I guess they're coming in, I think, at maybe 13th on the ladder at the moment. Is that correct? Or somewhere around that mark. But I think it's really important for them to start, if they're going to try and push forward for a premiership spot or to play finals, they need to be able to win these types of games. And we saw last week was over 100-point win. The week before, they lost to Adelaide by one. I think Port, they won by 14, lost to Brisbane. So really making sure that the teams that they can punish, they do. They haven't quite looked themselves. They've lost a bit of polish that they had last week. Credit to Carlton and for their defence, because they've really struggled inside that forward 50 in patches.
10: And now the big test comes for the Blues, because we've seen them in games and in front, late-ish in games, and they haven't been able to get over the line. So another opportunity to see whether they've got over that mental hurdle.
11: Well, on the flip side, I think what they're doing and what they've done up forward has been impressive tonight. They've taken over 10 marks inside their forward 50 and a half. They're averaging just 9 inside 50 marks in a game this year. So the biggest story out of this Carlton side is, can they do it for the four quarters? That's going to be the question. It's these next two quarters.
10: When the footy's on and you can't miss a moment, get Macca's delivered for a 99-cent delivery fee only on the My Macca's app. So we're about to go in the third quarter here. McDonald's and Ream Hot Water, Triple M Rocks footy. Carlton leading this game, Baz, by 12 points. We'll wait and see whether they can hang on and be dangerous late. Try and find a second win for the season.
12: Tell you what, a few confident Carlton people at the back of the box here. So will this be the one to take the pressure off the Blues? They've had plenty of it in 2026. For McDonald's and

0: Team Hot Water, Triple M Rocks footy. Big pit net in the centre of the ground. Wins the ruck, grabs the footy, kicks the half forward. Off hands McGovern, left foot shoe, has a crack, and just pushed it right and through for a point from 40.
1: Love that early contest from Pitnet and Deconing. They both just went head-to-head, bashed their knees against each other. Ball dropped to the ground. Pitnet just snatched it up nice and quick. We spoke about this rap battle earlier in the night. It's going to be a big decider in this game.
0: Triple M totally worked their scoreboard. 13 points up the Blues.
2: From the kick in, Cowan's over it, knocked off it. Butler gets the kick for the Saints, turns it over to the wing. Cripps back into the centre square he goes. Jagger Smith, a hand pass to Williams. Thrusts it forward towards 4-4. Too much on the kick. Howard's favoured. Dives, couldn't mark. Dropped it in the end. Little hand pass comes out. McGovern to Ainsworth. A squaring kick over the head of Hollands. Inside 50. It rumbles out towards the top of the 50. He paddles. They're retreating the Blues. He knocked it cleverly though to Florent. Florent back to the pocket. McGovern with good hands. Goes up in front of Butler and Marks. Hard on the boundary. 40 metres out. Right forward pocket for the Blues.
1: And here he is again. We've spoken about Mitch McGovern tonight and just the impact that he's having this year as one of Carlton's best forwards at the moment. He's had 16 goals for the season, which is arguably a career best, I believe, too.
3: Certainly is. That's his second mark inside 50 as well for McGovern. So tonight, Blues have racked up 11.
2: This to push the margin back out to 19 points, which would be a game-high equal lead for Carlton. Tight angle. McGovern's kick to be across the face, and Deconing is there to see it through for a minor score. So a couple of behinds for the Blues to start the turn. They lead by 14. The Bob Jane team art's down to Alex.
4: Oh, it took me ages to get to my seat because I had to wait for Ross Lyon to climb the stairs.
0: Oh, hello.
4: Anyway, the Saints did have two laid outs tonight. Jack Higgins with concussion. The club's still not saying how or when that happened. Darcy Wilson out with illness. So Jack McRae and Liam O'Connell came in.
1: Okay. Speaking of injuries as well, Al, unfortunately for Saints fans, if you are tuning in and you haven't seen the news, Max King looks like he's done a left hamstring in a VFL game. Now, he's only played 83 games since 2020.
0: Yeah, that is very sad. I saw a vision of that, Sarah, and just leading out for a mark and then felt for the string, which is gone. So Wood kicks the ball to the forward pocket of the Saints, off hands, but out of bounds. Didn't look horrific by vision, but it's a hand.
1: But unfortunately, in those instances, he did. He took the mark, and then on those deceleration-type steps, he's grabbed at his hamstring straight away. So you expect him to do something. Drew, I will ask, can you compare both the King brothers?
5: Yeah, we do.
0: 14 points up here, the Blues, as the Saints close to goal. A whistle's gone here. And it's a free kick to Carlton as the ball travelled in from the boundary line. Too sure what it was for. The Harvey Norman, we can't see that either. So the free kick's to Chera, that's what we do know. It's across the back pocket to Wiedering. Wiedering comes out the half back. Blues have it through Haynes. Haynes back to Wiedering. Stands virtually alone inside his defensive 50. As the player present in Zach Williams, delivers a 15 metre pass to his chest. And delivers to Ainsworth, who marks outside defensive 50. Hand pass to Haynes. And they're on the run as Smith marks through the centre of the ground.
2: He has a runner going by. Hand pass to Ainsworth. His kick's not good inside the 50. It hits the deck. Might work out okay for the Blues. Kemp got evasive. Swiveled the hips.

0: The 50, it hits the deck, might work out okay for the Blues. Kemp got evasive, swiveled the hips, deep kick towards the goal mouth. Holland's there, could he keep it in? Eden style at the MCG all those years ago. Umpire calls it back. He wants to review whether this has gone through for a minor score, I'd suspect. Sock it out of defence up towards the 50. And now the goal ump and the field ump are having a chat. Probably did go over for a behind naked eye. Holland's tried to tap it in like Higgins.
1: By country mile, at least a head size.
0: Looking at the Harvey Norman replay, don't miss a further 10% off Australian-made AH Beard mattresses. Harvey Norman now, conditions apply. Apparently all the resorts in Bali have those mattresses. They're very comfortable if you want to fly over there and have a relaxing time by the pool and then an early night, Baz, which is what Hosco's doing for tomorrow.
2: Oh, yeah, Hosco is always on the move, you'll notice. So,
1: tell you what, I don't mess around because we finish here tonight around, 10:30-ish?
2: Yeah.
1: My flight's at 7, so arguably I have to be at the airport around 4:30 in the morning, and I'm yet to have packed my bag. That's just the kind of life I like living, Baz. If I don't give that energy off.
2: No, I like the way you're going about it. Very
1: good.
2: Love
1: the thrill.
2: Free kick on the outer side wing to Williams, and he chips in board the Chera for the Blues in the centre.
0: From the moment Hosco came into this commentary box, I reckon her mind has been on her Balinese holiday.
2: And amongst other things.
1: I'm going to get a new tattoo, Al, I reckon.
0: You should.
1: Yeah,
0: I like it.
1: I will. What do you reckon I should get? Yeah, please. Draw me up some drafts, and I'll take it to them.
2: No more Texas. Keep the teeth.
0: You like your sport? Something with some balls?
2: Haynes the Cottrell. Cottrell kicks the half forward for the Blues. Off hands it spills to Garcia, who wins it for the Saints, and he goes short and finds his teammate in Sinclair. Long kick across the wing. Up goes Caminiti, who came off half forward. Didn't mark, though. Wiedering comes the other way. Lost control of the footy. Hall came in. Tapped back to Caminiti, back to Hall. Tried to get it to Windhager by hand. Missed him. And Saar tucks it under his arm. Runs off half back. Takes two bounces. He's had three out. He goes long inside forward, Fitty.
0: He goes in the Kemp direction. What a run it was. Well called, Baz. Silvani smashes it away from Kemp. Ainsworth crashes in. Still alive for the Blues here as they fight for it. 20 metres out. Garcia is nabbed by two Carlton hungry players. Silvani and Cripps are pushing each other. No love lost. Silvani up in the face of the Carlton captain. Silvani saw something on Garcia he did not like, and he gave it to his former teammate.
1: They're not happy, and Silvani is not happy at Cripps. He is giving him some serious words.
0: Cripps just got smashed by Garcia in the contest. Should have got a free kick for a push in the back. Anyway, St Kilda clear it out to halfback. Mark taken by Mateus Filippo.
2: So Filippo kicks to the wing. Bit of feeling in this one. Don't worry about that. Bit of front on contact. Matt Caminiti, no. But he picked it up and hand pass to Owens. Another hand pass to Hall. Hand pass Wanganeen Miller. The superstar goes inside with a kick, and he finds the target. And the mark's taken by Sharman, right forward pocket. He's 35 out. Oh, he chips over the top to a loose Bradley Hill. So he's gained a good 20 metres closer to goal. And Hill, right forward pocket, a little bit worse than a 45-degree angle. 25 out, will go back and have a shot.
1: Well, just get Naz involved because that was an absolute fine delivery going inside 50, just to lower the eyes for Sharman. He could have had another 5 or 10 metres to go for goal, but he just brings other players into the game so well, which, too, what is Naz's numbers?
3: He's had 17 touches, leading ball winner for the Saints.
2: So Hill steps up, set shot. 15 points to lead to Carlton before the kick. He slotted it. It's back to 9. Early stages, third term, 7.5 minutes in. 6-7-43 St Kilda. 7-10-52 Carlton. 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
0: Good, the bloke who had his shoes off and bare feet out the first.
2: Yeah, I know. I did. I've got to get these off. It's a bit hot.
0: Let's get down to Alex.
4: Guys, Dan Butler has gone down to the St Kilda rooms looking pretty uncomfortable.
2: That's better.
1: Now, I will bring it up in a second, but I do want to have a little bit of a chat with you all just around Ben and Max King, because Drew's just passed me a few red Zs.
2: Yes.
1: Around both. So Max

0: brings it back out towards the dockside. Garcia, the right halfback in the pink boots for the Saints. Carlton by 9 points. They led by 12 at halftime. It's this to the wing. Up goes Filippo through his hands and over the boundary line. Oh, spots a free kick.
1: Hello.
0: Filippo got some treatment in the marking contest and he'll have it near the interchange.
1: So Filippo's on the wing. True wing. Saints with the last goal. So they get as close as they've been for a little while. 9 points the Carlton lead. What's been the biggest lead in the night, Ash?
2: Biggest lead for Red Z, Baz. 19 points to the Blues. 22 into the second.
1: So the kick inside forward 50 from Filippo. He's happy with it because the mark has been taken by Sharman. About 45 out on a 45 degree angle.
3: And he can kick this up the other end. He had a similar shot, similar distance, and he sprayed it across the face. But back him here to go back and slot it through the middle.
2: So second halves, remember, Blues have been outscored by 192 points this season in the second half.
1: Yeah, it's a huge margin. They'll be thinking a little bit about it if this is slotted by Sharman. So he starts to walk in, kick one in the first term. It bends back from 15. He's got it. Oh, the thoughts will start to creep in for the Blues. But the Saints get one, 7-7-49. And it's just a three-point lead now to Carlton. It was 7-10-52. 10 minutes, third term on the Triple M Tartley Workwear scoreboard.
3: Sharman's another one of these youngsters now that have had a few years in the system. He's 25 years old, so he's not a real youngster, but he's starting to really make a name for himself in this St Kilda side. And he has stood up, especially, I think, last week. How many did he have?
2: 20 touches and kicked 2 goals.
3: Yeah, so he really found himself into the game. But I just love the way that he's able to present. He's confident when he does go back, and he's really offering this St Kilda side something different.
0: For Bob Jones, a bit of concerning news for the Saints, Alex.
4: Yeah, Dan Butler's night is done. He's at the back of the Saints bench with his left hammy iced.
0: All right. 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Carlton clearance. Cripps took them on. Got caught. Got his hand pass belatedly away to Cherry. His hand pass pinched. Hill got it to Filippo. Ford hand pass. A good one to Garcia. Through the front point of the square they come. Sweeping hand pass to Sharman. Closes to 55. Kicks to Owens. Out the back. Got it. Right forward pocket. 15 metres out. A chance to put the Saints all of a sudden in front. He's trying to open up the angle and sneakily, the umpire's having none of it. Round you go.
1: Yeah, that's the old don't look at the umpire, just wander around a little bit.
0: He's going to go the left foot bender. He's 10 metres in from the boundary. He's only 20 metres out. Owens has not got it to bend enough. And it's a minor score, so Carlton retains the lead, but it's been cut to only 2 points for the early going in this third term at the 11-minute mark.
3: I reckon Ross at halftime gave the forwards a bit of a spray because that entry inside 50, I love the look. They spread the defenders, which made it hard. They had to try and choose someone to go to, which then allowed and freed up Mitch Owens.
1: Williams long kick from fullback for the Blues. Evans thought he juggled the mark in his 50th game, and the umpire said no. There was another hand on the footy, so he's called a draw. We're going to ball it up. So big numbers around it. Lots of whistles here going. Reedy was in the ruck against Marshall. Marshall reckons it's his. And it is. So Marshall for the Saints has got the free kick virtually in the centre of Marvel Stadium. Now it's going to go back to Wanganeen Miller. The umpire's called him over. So players look at each other. A tad confused. Wanganeen Miller, though, has got the free kick. He goes short to Hill. Hill's in space. Plays on. Drills inside. It's good. Another good kick and another good mark. And the mark's taken by Filippo. And Filippo has taken it 40 out and no real angle to speak of.
3: Yeah, they're looking dangerous here, St Kilda. They've already had, that makes it the fifth inside 50 for this quarter alone. They score this goal, it'll be 3-1.
1: What's the crowd here tonight, Ash, you reckon? Just a little guess.
2: They're nudging close to 40,000 back.
1: I reckon the body language of the Carlton fans, you ever look around when you got the chance, Al? They are the most passionate supporters in the league as Filippo has missed to the right. And

0: They are the most passionate supporters in the league, as Filippo has missed to the right. And they're that apprehensive. You can just feel it. They're just sitting there, arms folded in their chairs. It's not like Carlton. They've been through a lot this year so far. They have it by 1 point after that behind from the Saints. 13.5 third term, Triple M totally work where scoreboard.
1: They really ride the highs and lows, the poor Carlton supporters. And you do. I've never met more supporters that are so passionate about their team. It's not funny. Aside from chewing his kangaroos.
2: Yep. From the kick in, Laurent Mark kicked the win, free kick in the marking contest. Evans will have it.
1: I've seen Chew smile this much in a commentary box before.
0: Yeah, he's had a long lunch.
2: Back in field, it comes from Evans to Newman. Hand pass to Saad near the centre circle. Saad drills it up towards half forward. Beautiful kick. Mark taken by Hayward. Now, Hayward is 48 from goal. We know him to be a very reliable and regular goal kicker, but that hasn't necessarily translated at Carlton this season. What can he do here? Marshall stands the mark, making the task even taller. So he goes back to about 60 from goal. He'll have to kick this from about 53. He's on a 45-degree angle to the left. Carlton leading by 1 point. He wants to settle Carlton nerves. He can't. He pulls the kick left. And the margin is back to 2 points through 14.5 minutes. The third quarter on the Triple M Totally Workwear scoreboard.
0: Flanders, little short one into the back pocket to Wanganeen Miller. Goes short to Wood. Wood hand pass back to Wanganeen Miller, and here he goes. He's had two bounces, three across the wing. Catch me if you can. He delivers a left foot ball to half forward off. Florent didn't pick it up. Sharman did for the Saints. Goes to full forward and Owen Marks. Owens marks about 25 out directly in front, end to end. Brilliant stuff from St Kilda, and he can go back and have a shot to put St Kilda in front.
1: Yeah, he's dangerous. We called it early. Mitchie Owens spoke about Jack Higgins being out, so he has been playing that deeper role that sort of Jack does. He's looked dangerous, especially this quarter. He's got another mark inside 52, which brings not just Mitch Owens, but Saints to what total?
3: It comes to 15. Six in this quarter from six entries.
0: They try by 2 points. He's kicked one. He's kicked two. Saints hit the front. Saints hit the front. 15.5 minutes into the third term. 8-9-57 they are, 7-11-53 Carlton. And the Blues again take the back seat. Triple M Totally Workwear scoreboard. 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
1: Always putting my best foot forward, Baz.
0: Thank you, Al.
1: Always. Now, St Kilda, I feel like they've well and truly dominated this third term. Two men are probably time in forward half, the way that they're entering. We spoke about those marks inside 50, but they're just getting on top across a number of stats this third term.
3: Twice as many clearances in their ball use as well, 76% by foot, which is 9 above the league average. But the concern for the Blues, they've now cracked the double century, so they've now been outscored by 208 points in the second half this week.
2: 4 goals in a row to St Kilda. After the Blues had got the lead out to 19 points with a Donaldson Ream Hot Water Triple M Rucks footy. Free kick out of the middle. Marshall gets it going. St Kilda's way again. Out comes Dean with conviction. The only way he knows. Goes the double fister. Taken by Wiedering. He's tackled. Caminiti gets him. Ball up. 35 metres from the St Kilda goal. Right forward pocket.
0: Well, another one here for the Saints. And the fear and loathing around the ground. Carlton fans, just they want something. They want to win. As Florent kicks it out of the pack and Flanders marks on the wing for the Saints. So the kick away from halfback was rushed. And it's going to come back in. Flanders called the play on. Drop punt will land 25 out. Massive pack will fly. Off hands. Filippo, Caminiti had it then lost it. Florent picks it up for Carlton. Hand pass back to Wiedering again.

0: defensive 50 for the Blues. How's Big H's numbers so far tonight, Ash?
1: Harry McVay, he's only had 5 disposals, 3 marks, 1 behind.
2: Most of those came in either the first term, I think it was, as well. He's been pretty quiet since then.
3: Blues have worked at it across the top of the defensive 50. Ainsworth, the centre-half back to Florett. They like to get it in his hands, but he's not seeing too much on offer here. Dean leads short. It's ignored. Then in the end, he's forced into that option. So Dean marks on defensive 50 still for the Blues, right half back. He has no idea where to go. Sends it very wide towards the boundary. They've barely worked it forward. It's gone laterally and found Haynes. Haynes brings it back inside defensive 50, and Wiedering, 30 metres out from the goals, he's defending. Goes short back to where it was moments ago, and Florent. Get him moving, Baz.
0: So Florent runs off half back, and then the drop punt, a good 45 across the wing out of side looking for Carroll. And the ball bounces out of bounds behind him, and it's going to be a Blue free kick for the Saints.
2: Two men, we're now over 18 minutes into this third quarter. You mentioned St Kilda on top of clearances. The three players that I haven't seen much of this quarter, Cripps, Jagger Smith and Sam Walsh, what are their numbers for Red Zed?
1: Yes, spot on. Cripps has 3 touches, Smith 2, and Sam Walsh only the 1.
2: Which is huge.
1: Against Sarah.
0: Haynes to Chera, who marks for Carlton on the wing out of side. These kicks falling short. He was going for Evans, but he sort of got it sideways and straight onto the chest of Flanders at halfback for St Kilda. On whose terms do you think this quarter's been played on, Sarah?
2: Kilda's.
0: Yeah, okay.
2: Definitely St Kilda's.
0: So they are just trying to basically keep the ball off. Bit of keeping's off, but Carroll's going to break free here for the Blues. Hand pass over the top for Walsh, but it wasn't a kind hand pass. Allowed Carroll in for the Saints. Put the body pressure on. Ball spills out the back to Hall. High kick to the wing out of sight of the ground. And again, good mark to Owens, who's been good in this third term.
3: Yeah, that was strong. He had Cowan crashing into him as he took the mark. And now from centre wing, he loads up inside the 50 for the Saints. Pushing and shoving going on. It gets to the back of the pack. Caminiti's there. Garcia cuts through. Hand pass to Henry. Needs a bounce. Suckers it through for a goal. Didn't need to pick it up. He crashes into the fence. Dean's on the deck. Henry's hurt up against the fence. There's some remonstrating going on. Haynes and Wanganeen Miller are just about in the cheer squad, sorting things out at the moment.
0: Well, they are.
3: Few leaning over the fence, wanting to get involved, perhaps.
2: Oh, Wiedering's trying to chicken arm Naz as well, just to rip him off. Haynes, I think it is. There's a lot of argy-bargy. I'd be surprised right now if there's not a free kick coming someone's way.
0: I reckon you're spot on, Sarah. Al?
3: Now, is this a high fend and a St Kilda free kick? It might be a double up for the Saints.
2: Oh, yeah. Jeepers. Watching the Harvey Norman replay, Harry Dean has pushed Liam Henry into the LED. Both of them have fallen, but Henry took a long time to get up. I think that's when the cavalry arrived. There's about 10 players in there having a ball.
0: Double goal coming up now.
3: Absolute disaster for Carlton. The margin is 10. It's about to be 16. Henry bangs it through and roars in delight as the St Kilda cheer squad accepts the footy. He sends through the posts, and they now have a significant buffer. Let's look at the Harvey Norman replay. Oscar?
2: Yeah, it was a great goal. The ball got a nice deep entry inside 50. A few handballs. Liam Henry is right in front of goal. Kicked it 30 centimetres away. Harry Dean has given him a nudge in the back.
0: He didn't have to do that.
2: He did it. Absolutely, yeah, you don't need to. He's pushed him 2 hands flat in the back. He slid straight into the LED. And again, that's 2 goals to Liam Henry in the space of seconds.
0: It's just
2: unfortunate, very unfortunate. And he's a youngster, Harry Dean, so I do feel for him. But your AFL level, you need to know better than that. This is a critical point that we spoke about earlier in Carlton's development. They need to be better than this. It's now, the blood has been absolutely pouring, two men. Out of the last 10 goals, how many have been St Kilda?
1: Pure dominance. Back in a moment.
2: Two was having a nap.
0: Dartman out of the centre, Cripps to Walsh, but that was cut off. Slapped out of his hands. The Saints will pick it back out into the wing to Liam Henry. Henry grabs it on the bounce. Runs around Ollie Hollins. Hand pass to Sinclair. Wasn't kind yet. They got around! And he's tackled from behind. Run down by Evans. That was good. Bob Jane, team marks, Alex.
4: Yeah, Harry Dean has come to the bench after that incident with Liam Henry. And I will say, he looks pretty ginger. He's talking to the physio. And the woman behind

0: easier. We love you, Harry.
1: I think you'll love that. The passionate supporters just getting involved.
2: Oh, that love his efforts, Tim. I mean, that was a brain fade, and at the moment of ill discipline from a young player who has warmed Carlton hearts with his endeavour, his fight, and competitiveness.
1: Well, Al must be right in and amongst them, just having a look down at the boundary, and some of those supporters are hanging over the fence.
2: Well, the Saints are in possession on the wing near the interchange. Owens kicks towards half forward. They're dominant in this term. Wettering almost got tunnelled. Didn't complete the mark as a result. Williams gave it to Chris Cripps by hand. He's nailed. Didn't get both the ball on, and the ball is having a horror. Garcia gets it. Bangs it inside the 50. Wood stretches, can't mark on his preferred left. Goes for goal. Wow. It's all St Kilda. They've kicked 7 in a row, the Saints, and pushed the margin out to 22 in the blink of an eye. A stunning turn of events.

0: 23-minute mark, third quarter. St Kilda 11-9-75. Carlton stationary, 7-11-53 on the Triple M Totally Workwear scoreboard.
1: 8 out of the last 10 goals have been booted by the Saints. So now the Blues have scored by 222 points in the second half.
2: And I did want to sit there with Carlton for a little bit because St Kilda are typically not well known for winning third quarters either. Carlton have won just the one third quarter, St Kilda only two.
3: What's going on, Sarah? This can't happen every time. What is going on?
2: I don't know. I honestly cannot tell you because it can't. It's got to be mindset because they've got the skill and the ability, but there's something going on in this side that they cannot. It's unacceptable. You wouldn't be happy about it.
3: For McDonald's and Ream Hot Water, Triple M Rocks. What a game far from over. This is going to be right on. But again, the Blues have stumbled, this time in the third term. Garcia Allen sent a long kick inside forward 50. And the mark's taken by Marshall 45 metres out. So they win the clearing ball. There's heads down, a little bit of sideways looking at each other, the Blues out there. They're just...
2: You're spot on, Baz. I'm watching the body language of, you know, nearly 90% of the players out there, and the body language isn't good. They are flat. There's pointing going on. You know, as soon as something is kicked or a mark taken inside 50, the shoulders drop. There's something going on.
3: Everyone's just looking at each other. What's happening is Marshall will kick this from a good 48 metres, and already they have a lead, and it's going to be a bigger lead. Oh, my word, it is. Marshall has kicked his third, and St Kilda got a 12-9-81. Wow. The Carlton 7-11-53. You blink your eye. What's that, Ash? A 28-point lead? Am I right?
1: 28-point lead.
3: Thank you.
1: 7-2 to 4 behinds in this quarter. Saints way, obviously.
3: And in context, Carlton led by 12 points at halftime.
2: And they... Prior to halftime, they were up a little bit more. So St Kilda have well and truly kicked all the goals and the momentum here. I'd be curious to ask Al shortly because I just saw the Harvey Norman that Michael Voss is on the bench. So I want to know what's happened there because he's absolutely heaving and fuming. But Carlton's pressure rating this third quarter alone, Baz, 146. They've only laid five tackles.
3: Four goals in 5 minutes, which has been the problem. That's what Vossi spoke about, Jordan. We've got to stop bleeding.
2: Here we go again. Another centre bounce.
3: Multiple goals in a short time.
0: Free kick out of the middle to the Saints. McDonald's and Ream Hot Water. Triple M rocks footy. Manganine Miller, a beautiful service out wide. Broadcast side mark by Flanders. He goes back inside the 50. Wood is all on his own. Carlton has completely fallen apart. They are being ripped apart in every which way by the Saints. They led by 19 points, Carlton, at the 23-minute mark of the previous quarter. St Kilda has kicked 8 goals on end. And Michael Voss looks bereft on the Harvey Norman replay on the boundary. He does not know what to do to counter this.
2: It's times like... Oh, wait.
0: Wood opens up the angle on his preferred left. He hits the belly of the ball. It's going to come down at 4-4. And Nicardi marks!
2: Here we go.
3: Here's the theatre.
0: Just to rub salt into Carlton wounds.
2: This is the feel-good moment. This is what you want. Tom De Koning would be absolutely stoked. I hope he goes back and slots this one because he's been booed all night. He's had a really good arm wrestle against Mark Pittenette as well, and this would just top it off.
0: The Saints have rammed the knife in to Carlton Hearts this quarter, and De Koning gives it a nasty old twist.
3: Jeez.
0: St Kilda has torn this game apart. 13-9-87 to 7-11-53. And the Blues, when they loved, now in opposition colours, adds more pain. We're at the 27-minute mark of the third quarter. Triple M Totally Workwear scoreboard. 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
3: My word, they have.
2: Oh, it's just not acceptable from Carlton at the moment. That's the ninth mark inside 50 in this third quarter alone. And to understand, that is a huge stat. Truman, what's the average marks in one quarter?
1: The average for an entire game is 12, so three per quarter. That is unheard of.
2: Good maths.
3: Rudy tapped out of the whack, and Wanganeen Miller had grabbed it. The hand pass, so reclaimed by Carlton. Walsh gets a kick to half forward, but again, the Saints are up to it. This time it's Wilkie who marks in front of Haywood.
2: It's moments like this that

0: 5-7 minutes ago, you would prefer to be able to have a timeout. Do you need someone to grab every single player on the field for Carlton, bring them in and give them an absolute spray?
1: He'll kick to the wing, out of sight of the ground, forward of the wing, whistle goes, free to the Saints.
2: So St Kilda's last 7 inside 50 is 6 goals straight.
1: McRae with a free, hand pass to the running Hill. Low ball is touched to Wanganeen Miller, but he punched it back outside. Short kick inside for the Saints, lands with Wood. Cross the body from 40. Bouncing ball close to goal. Wiedering got a hand on it. Or they're going to confer the umpires that looked through the naked eye that Wiedering got there on the line.
0: Yeah, it was touched.
1: Yeah.
3: Calling
4: it early.
1: For the umpires, call is a touch behind. If you're looking at Harvey Norman on the replay,
5: well, looking at this angle, we'd see the ball's touched before crossing the back of the goal line. Decision on the scoreboard.
1: So a bit of fortune for the Blues, but the Saints doing all the attacking, Ash, and no doubt inside 50s and time in forward half will certainly, I reckon, would back that up.
2: Well, yeah, 14 entries to 8, but they've kicked 8 goals 3. It's their best quarter of the year, by the way, for the Saints.
6: Newman brings the ball in. Bounce of Bork, he gets around Sharman, runs towards defensive 50, kicks to the wing, Mackay in front marks. Near the AFL logo. And they get some movement going here, the Blues. Find a late goal perhaps. Goes wide to Carroll. Carroll in the purple boots. Sends it long inside the 50. They desperately need someone to take a mark. Almost a rove there for Ainsworth. McRae got a hand pass to Wilkie for St Kilda. Off to Marshall, he uses it short. And Wood has it. Got 15, hand pass in front of Marshall. Cripps crashes into him, it spills to Walsh. Walsh by hand to Mackay for Carlton. Off to Reedy, a sidestep. A left foot kick towards full four to work. Ainsworth marks. Ainsworth almost directly in front, only 20 out. And needless to say, this has to go through the middle.
0: Yeah. They need this. Siren cannot come quick enough for Carlton this quarter.
6: Ainsworth quickly around the body, puts it through. And it's been a hemorrhage, and he puts a little band-aid on it for Carlton. He's got a couple. St Kilda 13-10-88, Carlton 8-11-59.

0: closing seconds of this third term on the Triple M Totally Workwear scoreboard.
1: Well, they desperately needed that. Their last goal came at the...
2: For the Blues, yep. Prior to that major, get ready for this, Sarah, 22 minutes into the second quarter.
1: There you go. So it's been an absolute mile since they haven't kicked that. But I have a feeling that Naz has got off the chain, two men, well and truly this quarter.
2: Racked up 10 disposals in this quarter, three clearances, two out of the centre, 150 metres gained, six score involved.
1: And a number of those at the centre bounces that he has drawn a free kick to. So you just look at the calibre of player that he is. No matter what, he's still finding a way to work himself into the game. And I've spoken a number of times how much he brings other players into the game.
3: Triple M Seabus Super special comment, Sarah Hosking tonight. Seabus Super build you something the smart way. The Blues have got a 50 here or a free kick to the centre. Wengen and Miller will run away, but no 50. So Cripps with seconds to go, 22 seconds on the clock. Long ball for the Blues, inside forward 50. Huge pack flies, no mark. Windhager, front and square, wins it for the Saints. Hand pass to Carroll, his teammate. Goes short to Hill on the wing. He marks it, hits the ground running. Takes a bounce for the Saints. He'll kick inside. They're going to get another shot on goal here. Because the mark has been taken about 35 out by Sharman, who just floated inside forward 50 on his own. His opponent was about 3 or 4 metres trailing him. And Sharman can go back and have a shot after the siren for three-quarter time. So it's a 29-point lead to St Kilda before the kick. A massive third term. Ash, how many goals have they kicked in this third quarter?
2: 8 majors.
3: So for number 9, Sharman, who's kicked a couple already, one in this third quarter, low drop punt, fires and puts it to the right and through for a point. So it's a clear 30-point lead to the Saints. Oh, the Blues, it's happening again. 13-11-89, St Kilda. Carlton 8-11-59. What is going on for McDonald's and Remote Water? 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
5: 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Alex?
6: Oh, the atmosphere is unbelievable. When all those frees were going against Carlton, their fans were pretty much going bananas. They were up on their feet. They were stomping. They were slapping chairs. They were yelling. They were screaming. There were arms being thrown. I thought, oh my God, thank God I'm wearing a navy shirt and I look like I'm one of them, because there was a bit going on. Injury-wise, it is unfortunate for St Kilda's Dan Butler. His night is done. He suffered a left hammy injury early in the third term.
5: Thanks, Alex. Let's get some red zeds, Chew Man, because you had the fire coming off the pen. Everything was happening so fast in the third quarter.
7: Well, the Blues have now been outscored by 234 points to date in second half. Still got a quarter to go, but this efficiency through the roof. They've allowed St Kilda to go 80% scoring efficiency. The league average is 46. From their 15 inside 50s, they took 10 marks inside 50, St Kilda. The AFL average for an entire game is 12. Through the roof. Wangani Miller at 24 touches, leading ball winner.
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8: They are some special comments coming out tonight, aren't they, Al?
5: They're magnificent, mate. What do you got for us now?
8: We spoke a little bit earlier about the ruck combination and the ruck battles. Now, it was Mark Pitonet, but it's been the combination of Rowan Marshall and Tom De Koning that has been outstanding too. You can throw me some of the stats for both the St Kilda rucks, but they are well and truly up. Marshall having 3 goals to his name, Tom De Koning as well with the 2.
9: From McDonald's and Ream Hot Water, we start the last quarter. Triple M rocks footy with Carlton have got 30 points behind. Can they come back? The Saints have been magnificent. Garcia tackles Cripps. He ran out of the centre. He went for the second option and Garcia right onto him, dragged him off the footy. And the free kick to the Saints. Short kick to Sinclair. Another one out wide to Wanganeen Miller. Goes short to Wood, who comes off half forward. McGovern gets in the way. Hand pass Cowan. Hand pass to Newman. Hand pass to Carroll. Carlton there with a long, long kick to half forward. Williams tries to wrestle Wilkie out of the way. Ball spilled to Howard. Back to Williams. Here they come. An opportunity. Kick inside to the pocket. And the mark's taken by Kemp. So Kemp left forward pocket. He's about 25 metres out, and this would be the start the Blues need. That's an understatement. Seconds into the final term.
8: A lot of pressure on this kick.
9: Squares himself up. So the hook across his body is about 10 metres inside the boundary, maybe 12. Spins it in his hand, looks at the goals to the right of the Triple M broadcast box. Across the body, three-quarter post high, and it's no good. Across the face, through for a point. 29 points up the Saints. A minute and a bit into the final term on the Triple M Bunnings trade scoreboard.
5: Flanders is going to kick in for St Kilda. Looks to the right, but elects to bring it to the left back pocket. Sinclair. Sinclair, with no one standing the mark, cruises away, kicks to the wing. Windhager rises, Sard over the top. Off his hand, it goes out of play in front of the interchange. In fact, he knocks over the little iPad on the tripod down there in front of St Kilda bench. Boundary throw in. Beneath our broadcast position on the dock side. Happy St Kilda fans watching on their team leading by 29, having trailed by 19 not that long ago. Easy turn of events from the stoppage. Cottrell taken when not in possession, was he? Umpire says yes. So a free kick to Carlton.
8: It's a bit stiff, that one, because Cottrell's tried to take a bounce.
10: Yep.
8: And the ball has dribbled while Windhager's still held on to him. I mean, every other day of the week, that's paid a free kick the other way.
9: Cottrell short to Walsh. Walsh 70 from home boundary side. Kicks Carlton inside forward 50. Whistle goes, and it's a free to Carlton. So player in fringe going for the mark in the air is Big H, Harry Mackay.

0: was about 3 or 4 metres inside the boundary, he'd have to kick this 45 metres for a Carlton goal. So they start in their forward half, the Blues, in this final term. Saints magnificent in the third quarter. Some big names out, and a couple more dropped out before the game. Higgins, one of those. And they've all played their role beautifully. Their discipline's been magnificent tonight. But Harry Mackay can bring Carlton back into it with a shot on goal. And again, it's another set shot and another point. So a 28-point lead to the Saints. 3 minutes final term.
1: A couple of early chances for Carlton that they haven't taken. And they can't afford not to grasp their chances at the moment. And to get some real momentum going, some energy into this contest. As Sinclair brings the ball back in, he goes long to the city side of Marvel Stadium. Marshall up over the top of McGovern, couldn't pull it in. Slapped by Carroll defensively, waiting for it. Newman jams it on the boot under pressure. A high one up towards Evans. Over the top of him, Flanders almost marked. DeConing got it. He's tackled, dispossessed. Umpire lets them play. Rumbles inside the 50 for Carlton. Hayward off to Smith. The hand pass to Carroll fell over. Slipped away from Woodhood. Latched onto his pants and hauled him in and caught him holding the ball.
0: Oh, that was a magnificent one-on-one, and Mason Wood won it. Goes short the hall. Goes out wide, out of sight of the ground. He marks right on the boundary.
2: What's the tackle count, Chu, for the night?
3: St Kilda are at plus 9. But Carlton's pressure. They're at this quarter, 138. Saints are 216 for the game. Blues are at 153. League average is 180.
2: They're just off the step. It looks like a bit of effort. I don't know what it is, but whether it's a mental game, something's not quite right with the Blues.
0: Silvani, Wilkie to Windhager. He kicks inside forward 50. Sharman caught behind though. Wiedering good. Strong. Works his way to the front. Marks for the Blues in the back pocket. Oh, dangerous kick to Newman. Owens has got there. 20 from St Kilda's goal. Now it's a fight for the footy. Garcia head over it. Big Marshall goes in and claims it. Hand pass Owens. Hand pass Filippo. One way then the other. Walsh for the tackle. Gone. Free kick to Walsh, you would think. Advantage paid for the Blues. Hand pass comes out and they're away.
1: They were clinging on for grim death there, Carlton. Jagger Smith kicks to the wing near the interchange. Kemp marks. Fairly open look ahead of him. He goes short to Cripps. Cripps has got 3 Blues inside 50. Carroll leading back towards the square. He plays on. He's going to thump it long. Sends it inside the 50. Williams there, but in from the side. Superb mark from Howard defensively for St Kilda in the left back pocket.
2: Not the kick. That was not the kick from Cripps. He's the captain and probably should know better. Arguably, it's hard because the forwards weren't working together. They all almost separated, and St Kilda's defence was able to set up that zone. An easy intercept mark.
0: So decision-making, Sarah, when the confidence starts to wane, when the demon thoughts start to creep in.
2: It's just frustrating, though. You can see the body language and a couple of the Harvey Normans of Patrick Cripps. He gave away a free kick a little bit earlier in this quarter, too. Not just him, but it's the whole team. Just low. They look flat. Their shoulders. The body language is down.
0: Oh, here go the Saints again as Flanders bounces through the centre of the ground. Kicks inside forward 50. Again, Wiedering gets in front of the pack. Claims the footy. He's tackled to the ground. The umpire will ball it up.
2: Man, what's the numbers for Rowan Marshall? He's been good tonight.
3: He certainly has 13 disposals, 4 marks.
0: Oh, there he goes, Asher. He kicked it out of mid-air from the ball up. Sorry about that. It went out in the fourth.
3: And he's kicked 3 goals straight as well, Rowan Marshall.
0: Turn off your mind and relax and float downstream tonight with Ash. It sounds like every time he delivers a red zit, he's smoking the pipe.
1: That meditative feel, doesn't it?
0: I like it.
1: Can't get it moving forward. Walsh, Silvani in to spoil it away from Williams, but he gets it when the ball hits the deck and he goes to the pocket. Kemp on his preferred side. He couldn't pull in the mark one-handed near the boundary line. He fights on. He's tackled. Take it off it. Mackay, sidestep, snap, doesn't bend. Carroll still a chance. Punched away by Wood out towards the boundary line. And Carlton, well, they're having moments here, opportunities, but nothing being seized. Throw in 25 metres out from the Carlton goal left forward pocket.
0: So the Blues have had it a bit in the forward half in this final term, had it more than a bit. We're 7 minutes in now, still searching for a goal to just lift the team across the ground. Can they find one here? Boundary throw in, Pittenette and DeConing. What a battle tonight. We'll get the numbers at the end of the game with Nat and with Ash, because it was always going to be an important head-to-head. Philippou's got it. Little hand pass to Wanganeen Miller. Short kick outside defensive 50. Carroll on hands and knees. Hand pass back to Saad. Saad now. Kicks back. Long inside. Hayward flies. Wilkie hands on the footy for the Saints. Brings it to ground. Tracks it nicely. Then bangs it onto the right boot out to the outer side. Big Marshall claims it. Hand pass.

0: past the hill. He's got space. Takes a bounce and he's away.
1: Hair pass over the top. They're in flow here. Henry, he now kicks towards centre half forward. It bounces in front of Owens. Hollands gives chase. Owens tries to step him. Feeds a hair pass. Not a great one. Still alive here for the Saints, but Hollands cleans it up by hand to Walsh. He kicks to the left back pocket and Haynes, and they'll try and build again the Blues. The margin here at Marvel Stadium, 28 points to the Saints. We're at the 8-minute mark of the last quarter.
0: Blues still desperate to find a way. Saad off halfback, delivers to Smith in the centre of the ground. Comes out wide, broadcast side, broadcast wing. Now a kick out towards Kemp, who came off half forward. And Kemp marks. So he's forward of the wing, long way from home. Short ball to half forward. Big Harry Mackay comes out, marks in front of his chest, turns, delivers a long ball to full forward. Pack will fly, follow the ball. Who gets there first? It's Flanders for the Saints. Hand pass Garcia, snuck out to the back pocket with a hand pass to Sharman, and a short kick 20 metres up the ground to Marshall. Another short one to Howard. They are working beautifully, the Saints.
2: Yeah, much better. I have to give Carlton credit. They have controlled a lot of the time in forward half this quarter, 79%. But St Kilda's efficiency once they take off, it's significantly better.
1: Carlton's come up with only two behinds for all of that, Hosco. And yep. Sinclair drills it to the edge of 50. Oh. Owens marks. He kicks towards the top of the goal square and Henry marks. And he can ice the game here for the Saints, essentially. He kicked two in the previous quarter. Back-to-back goals from the goal mouth after Harry Dean pushed him into the fence. When he kicked a goal, he got another opportunity immediately. So for a third goal from a collective distance of about 12 metres. That one really hurts. Carlton dominated time in forward half, came up with nothing. St Kilda takes it up the other end and the lead balloons to 34 points. 9-minute mark, final quarter. The look of despondency, despair on the face of Carlton fans on the Harvey Norman replay. So on the Triple M Bunnings Trade scoreboard, it is the Saints now by 34, 9-minute mark of the last.
2: They truly are going through it, these Carlton supporters. You've got to feel for them because every team, you know, you have those glimpses and those moments, but there is something at the moment going on with this Carlton side, and it is tough to watch at times, but on the flip side, this St Kilda team have taken 21 marks inside 50. The AFL average is 12.
0: Yeah, that's
2: St Kilda average is 12, sorry, which is huge. They have been able to find marks left, right and centre.
0: First game for the year for Liam Henry. Ash, he's done all right with his three goals.
3: Yeah, he certainly has for Triple M Red Z. Baz, Liam Henry has 13 disposals and three majors, as you said. But, you know, I just want to focus on Carlton's pressure.
0: Yes.
3: They're the only team in the competition that haven't won the pressure rating this year. They're going at 153 tonight, and they've only laid 8 tackles in the second half.
0: Wow. What's the league average?
3: 57 tackles is the league average per
0: game.
2: Wow. And pressure rating 180.
3: Correct.
2: Is the average.
0: Well, they are numbers that are going to hurt. And again tonight, it's kick forward for the Saints. Marshall hand pass to Henry, who was hot. Snuck out a hand pass towards Filippo, but it was punched away from him. And out to Cottrell on the outer side wing. Little hand pass off towards Ainsworth, who doubles back and goes onto his right boot inside towards Evans. Got crunched as he went for the mark. Spilled to Chera. He got smashed. Pushed it back towards Walsh. He had to retreat here back to the centre of the ground. Grabbed by Florin. He's tackled. Beautiful by Henry. Drags him down. Play on, says the umpire. Filippo's got it. Punched out a hand pass to Sharman. Sharman kicks wide to Marshall. Picks it up on the bounce forward of the wing out of side. Pops it inside to De Koning. Through his hands, it'll spill back to Haynes. Should clean up for the Blues with a kick out here to the wing. Bob Jane Seamart, Alex.
4: Yeah, a bit happening here on the Carlton bench. The ARC has actually intervened. The Carlton doctor has come over with a text message on his phone to the game day official. He also had a text message. They had to pull Lockie Cowan off. He came and sat on the bench. He's now gone down into the room. So has Harry Dean, looking very ginger.
1: Oh dear. Hayward drives it forward for the Blues inside 50. Kemp targets Silvani to spoil. Now that duo goes after it at ground level. Kemp picks up, tackled by Silvani, rolled over the boundary line, a throw in. 45 metres from the Carlton goal. St Kilda 14-11-95. Carlton 8-13-61. 12 played final quarter. Triple M Bunnings Trade scoreboard. Bunnings Trade helping tradies and builders get the job done. In store, on the road and on the phone.
2: Silvani's had a pretty quiet night too.
3: Yeah, just the six disposals and three marks.
0: 34 points up, St Kilda. Blues boundary throw in, 40 from their

0: goal again. Bottom of the pack, Garcia wins it for the Saints. High kick to the outer side wing, and Owens has been good, Ash, and he takes the mark.
1: Mitch Owens, 15 disposals, 7 marks, Baz, 2 goals.
0: Goes out wide the hall.
2: Any other questions, Baz?
0: No, I'll leave him alone for a while. He just wants to lean back and a little spell. Filippo grabs it on the bounce, hand past the hill, boundary side 40 out, drills it past the Wanganeen Miller, marks 15 out, we go back on a 45 degree angle. That was clinical from St Kilda, and the Blues have just been left floundering again in this second half.
2: Yeah, it's just not acceptable. I feel for them, but I don't know what they're doing. It's almost going back to a second style game. If they're going one, if not two people at the ball carrier, leave someone else open. Just simple things.
0: So for his first goal of the night, Naz, the superstar steps up, pops it home for the Saints. Oh, it's going to be St Kilda's night. They lead it by 40 points. And this is a big night for St Kilda. 15-11, 101. Carlton 8, 13-61. 13 and a half into the final term. Triple M Bunnings grade scoreboard.
2: And you've got to feel for Lockie Cowan, because he's one of those players that is off due to injury. And the one time he is off, Naz has pretty much dominated all night, but the one time he's off, he kicks a goal, and it's not what you want, because typically, especially if it's right inside the goal square, and it was Nick Newman who just had Naz on the back of him and thought he had the front and centre ability to get the ball, but Naz just snuck into that last second.
3: So just with the Blues, since halftime, 15 players have not laid a tackle. 22 out of the 23, one tackle or less.
0: So that's a stat.
3: Yeah.
0: What does it tell you, sir?
2: Oh, it's effort. Like, you have to go back to your basics. As simple as if you lock onto your opponent, you do not let them get the ball. If they get the ball, you tackle them. How many missed tackles, or have they not even applied them?
0: Surely in the context of their season now, that would be not negotiable.
2: Yeah, it's not. It is when you get the alarming sirens and bells going off, because it isn't acceptable. But what do they do? They've got good calibre of players, so they should be playing a lot better and consistent. We see it in patches. They did it for a first half, but they can't commit to the full four quarters.
3: McDonald's and Ream Hot Water, Triple M Rocks Footy. Blues took it forward. As you would expect, St Kilda bring it away. O'Connell. Around the outer side wing he goes. Owens the target, punched away by Cripps. Now he'll be thrown in front of the Bunnings Warehouse advertising hoarding.
4: The Blues are number 2 in the comp for missed tackles. And in the second half, they've had 30 less disposals as well than St Kilda.
2: And that's the one, too, is that if you're chasing arse all night, you should expect that your tackle count is a lot higher. If you are lower in tackle count and not getting your hands on the ball, it's just not good enough.
3: From the stoppage, Flanders gets it moving inside 50 for the Saints. Marshall there trying to push Wettering under the ball. Ground level they go to work. Sharman sweeps a hand pass. Carroll pinches it for Carlton. He clears neatly towards the back flank and Cottrell.
0: Cottrell short to Chera. Little hand pass off, and Florent receives it and runs and delivers forward of the wing. The Blues fans around the ground just quietly trying to contemplate what they're witnessing again. Short kick to Evans. He marks 60 from home. Now he plays on, runs around. Low ball, long towards goal. And it's off hands and sneaks through for a rush point. So the lead now, 39 points to the Saints. Sorry, Sarah, 16 and a half on.
2: I'm just saying, unfortunately, Baz, I don't think they're sitting waiting for the score anymore and what's going to happen, because half the crowd has left.
0: Yeah, they've wandered off.
4: That crowd, sir, 41,062. So the previous four have averaged 44,000 at this venue between these two sides.
0: And the Saints bring big crowds as well, I must say, but this is a Carlton home game, so you could just tell predominantly it was a Blues crowd. And
2: you start to question whether or not, you know, some of those big blockbuster matches that Carlton typically have, in particular normally round one, the clash against Richmond as well, they're going to get removed. You can't, I think no matter what, you've got supporters that are dedicated and diehard, but if you consistently can't pull together a quality outfit and a quality style of game, you're going to lose interest of supporters and watchers.
3: Stoppage out on the far wing. Coning to McRae. St Kilda come forward again onto the chest of Marshall. Marshall marks 75 metres from goal. He goes deep and dangerously. Sharman is there. Owens is there. Punched away. Sliding in. Florent missed the footy. Hall knocks it out. Saad there for the Blues. Offensive hand pass into the pocket. Haynes has to hack a kick clear towards the back flank, and Marshall will intercept.
0: How impressive St Kilda. So here on the other hand, let's start focusing in on them. They've lost key players coming into the game tonight. Going to get another shot on goal here. Who's got that, Al? At the award?
5: O'Connell.
0: O'Connell, just turn it back for a sec. So O'Connell's taken a mark right forward pocket deep. How impressive have they been?
2: Yeah, I think this was the game that we spoke about. They really wanted to make sure that they came in and won this because it is a game that they need to. I think they're really trying to prove themselves whether or not they are a finals campaign side.
0: Well, Carroll's got it because the kick come inboard for the Saints. Hand pass to Wanganui Miller, who runs to 50 and has a flying shot. And it looked beautiful. It looked graceful. The kick looked fantastic. The kick was extended. The foot, wasn't it? The whole leg was magnificent, Al.
5: Where did it go?
0: Out on the full. Just to the right. No change to the score. 39 points up the Saints.
2: What I have loved, Baz, is and watching St Kilda, when they have won, the way in which they stick out a game, so it's not, they don't necessarily jump start it early, but the way that they're able to put the throttle down for the third quarter and the fourth quarter, which we saw an 8-goal third quarter this afternoon, their game is developing.
0: And that's role-driven, isn't it?
2: Yeah, absolutely.
0: They just know their roles.
2: Well, you know you have to wrestle it out. Sometimes there's going to be teams that'll, you know, you crack at the last minute of the fourth quarter and you just have to make sure that you're there ready to fight it out.
3: Well, Zach Williams has gone into a full body cramp.
0: He has.
2: He does not look good.
3: He just couldn't go with Garcia, who beat him with the ball before. Wilkie's got possession of it for the Saints. Goes to Marshall at centre-half back. He flares it out wide.
0: And the Blues are down to what? They've got the four down there now. Had a couple go down to the rooms.
3: O'Connell infield to Sinclair. Defensive side of the outer wing. Jack Sinclair for the Saints. Short pass out towards the boundary line. O'Connell hassled off it by Newman. Newman wins the day. Gets a hand pass to Chera. He misses the target with the hand pass. It goes out of play. And it's off the hand of Evans for a boundary throw. And so how long can Carlton put up with this? That's what the story starts to become, because there's been pressure on Carlton week after week after week. And then it's been a performance where they've again turned their toes up back.
0: And it's brutal at Carlton.
2: Yeah.
0: Precious. I'm not saying it's not brutal at other clubs, but it's extra brutal at Carlton. And they're a club built on a winning culture. And this one is really hard to swallow at the moment, 2026. So the boundary throw in Sinclair to McRae. He marks and goes short to Marshall. Been plenty of activity down on that Carlton bench. Alex Bryan for Bob Jane T-Mart.
6: Yeah, there sure has. I've just heard from the Blues and Harry Dean's night is done. He has a groin issue and, of course, Lachie Cowan still undergoing that. HIA, he's not going to play any further park given how much time he's got left.
0: Don't forget it, Bob Jane. 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So Carlton in possession. They have it on the wing on the outer side of the ground, and Sam Walsh is the player with the footy. Went to go one way, then the other. He tried a banana, a kick, didn't want to go onto his left, and in turn he delivered the ball straight to Dougal Howard on his chest. At half back, who kicks further back to the back pocket to Wilkie. And the skipper again will have a smile on his face tonight, Al.
3: Absolutely he will. Wilkie kicks out towards Sinclair. Walsh tries to spoil but couldn't. Managed to perfect his hand pass. McKay tackles Sinclair over the boundary. It'll be thrown back in.
0: It's just a bit of a sense of shock, really. I mean, we're all sitting here going, again, it was the same script.
3: Same pattern.
0: Incredibly competitive up to half-time. And after half-time,
2: it just disappears. It is, unfortunately. They're very consistent at doing that, which is not the stat that you want. I honestly don't know what you could put it down to, and I think it's the sort of conversation that happens inside those four walls, because, you know, you see different teams at different times when this happens, that you get all players together, you go and have a lock-in somewhere, a fire pit somewhere, and you really need to nut something out because something needs to change. It's consistently they're putting this kind of performance out. Last week was a little bit better against Fremantle. Felt like they were in the game for a lot longer.
0: Absolutely.
2: You know, I just don't know what it is, though, for, you know, six out of their seven games, this has been the storyline.
3: The stoppage out on the wing outer side. Ball gets it moving forward for St Kilda. Intercept mark taken by Haynes. I suppose it's even more stark when you see the way they can play. When they get out to a 19-point lead, they're looking good. Their tails are up. They're playing with confidence. They're moving the ball with confidence. They're hunting their opponents. Yeah. They're hunting the football. And then, like you flick a light switch or something, it's gone. It's completely disappears.
0: So Ainsworth ran through the centre for the Blues, kick inside, forward 50, again missed the target, and Sinclair took the mark comfortably for the Saints at true centre half back. A little short kick across half back to Hall. So it's a 39-point lead to St Kilda. We're

0: 22 and a half minutes into the final term. And Carlton led by 19 points, as Al said, at one stage of the match. Ash, what stage was that?
1: That was 22 minutes in the second quarter, Baz.
0: So Sard's got it in the wing, out of sight. He's kicked partially smothered. Wanganeen Miller up, picked it up. He was under pressure. His hand pass went straight up in the air. Florent grabbed it, but immediately swamped by three Saints. Ball spilled to Hill for St Kilda. Got it to Filippo by hand. The short kick to Hall, back to Sinclair. He'll chip one over the top. They're just sharing it around.
2: Too easy.
0: Yeah, this is just targets everywhere. Filippo was the latest. He's marked on the wing out of sight of the ground. Sort of looked sideways and left and right and then went, all right, I'll bomb one long inside forward 50. Let's see what happens. Owens puts his head over it. And I reckon he might have won himself a free kick. He has. So he got caught high. And he will go back with the footy about 45, 46, 48 metres out there.
2: He's been pretty good tonight as well, Owens. I think in the absence of Jack Higgins, he's played that small forward role, but he's really presented quite nicely tonight. And when St Kilda needed a little bit more movement up forward, he was one who started registering that.
0: That was a classic first in for the footy. Desperately wanted it. Earned the free kick. Went long with the drop punt and kicked the goal. The player going for the ball got rewarded. He's kicked three. And St Kilda. Geez, Ash. We head out now to a 45-point lead. 16-11-107. Carlton 8-14-62. 24 final term. Triple M Bunnings straight score.
2: Yeah, I mentioned a big night. Owens has been outstanding. He's had the 17 disposals, 10 score involvements for 3 goals to. Again, I'm really loving seeing what this St Kilda forward line is capable of at the moment. We spoke earlier about Max King going down again with a hamstring, but what they've been able to do with some of these youngsters in Mitch Owens, Sharman, and some of those other young players is get games into them. And now they've got not just one player that can stand up, they have two or three or four in different games.
3: McDonald's and Ream Hot Water, Triple M Rocks footy, a Carlton clearance. Chero hand pass away to Ainsworth. Runs to the left half forward, sends it in deep, and marked by Kemp. Stocker flew at the footy, overcommitted, and behind him, Kemp was able to take the mark. Saints are heading to Darwin next week to take on the Gold Coast Suns.
2: Oh, and that'll be hot.
3: Yeah, they play very well up there, the Suns, but they're in great form at the moment. Carlton, it doesn't get any tougher than this. They've got to go to the Gabba for Friday night football. Kemp around the body has kicked a consolation goal for Carlton. So Kemp, with his third, has been a rare shining light for the Blues on another bitter evening. 16-11-107 the Saints. Carlton 9-14-68. We've ticked over 25 played of the last quarter. Triple M Bunnings trade scoreboard.
2: I could be wrong, but true. I feel like Brodie Kemp would be up there as St Kilda, as Carlton's top-rated player. He's had an outstanding night considering the circumstances.
1: Yes, he's also had 9 score involvements, 3 goals, 3. And in terms of the ratings, Sarah, for the Blues, he's their third-rated player.
2: Yeah, that was close.
0: Alex will head down to the rooms after the game. The Saints' rooms, the winning side, and they'll be very, very happy. They'll turn 4-4 after their 8 rounds. A big win against the West Coast last week, 101 points. And then tonight against Carlton, the Carlton that many thought would come here tonight and perhaps get that special win. A couple of St Kilda players seen you pull out before the game. But the Saints list has stood up. And the kick out of the centre gate, go again. Hill gets it to Henry. First game he's kicked 30 for the year. And this time off hands in the square. Owens flew and it went through for a point. 16-12-108 St Kilda. 9-14-68 the Blues. 26 and a half final term. A minute 20 left on the clock.
2: Henry's done a few good things as well. He's a little bit quiet, I think, for the first quarter it was, but we obviously mentioned earlier he kicked 2 goals in the space of a couple of seconds after receiving a free kick from Harry Dean. He's looked lively and dangerous. He's one of those players that works himself into the game.
3: Blues have worked it from the kick in through the middle. Florent kicks to centre half forward where Ainsworth takes the mark. He's one of their better competitors.
2: Florence being there, one of their best players tonight for Carlton.
3: 60 out going long towards the teeth of goal. Caminiti whacks it through for a minor score and the margin of 39 again. Dying stages here. Triple M Harvey Norman replay will make pleasant viewing for the Saints after halftime. There's a further 10% off Australian-made AH Beard mattresses. Harvey Norman now, conditions apply.
0: Well, the kick

from fullback has gone to Silvani. And the Saints fans, which are predominantly here, let out a roar. So they say, no, not enough Blues fans to boo him. They've all left. So Carroll kick inside forward 50. Mackay's got it. Little hand pass off. Reedy tries to pop it, the advantage of Ollie Hollins. It's about 20 metres from Carlton's goal. Carroll's got it for St Kilda. Punched out a hand pass to Sinclair. Long driving drop punt outside defensive 50. Bouncing footy heads to the boundary line. Rolls out of bounds. Boundary throw in. And that'll be pretty much it. Now we've got 5 seconds on the clock. Sarah Hosking will head down to the rooms with Alex Bryant. And we'll be chatting to one of the Saints heroes tonight. You'd reckon Ross Lyon would be pretty happy with this. A number of injuries, all sides get them, but the Saints had a challenge tonight, and their list stood right up. Magnificent St Kilda, 16-12, 108. Carlton, 9-15, 69.

0: much relieving, if anything. Always nervous the first time you come up against your old side, but yeah, just so stoked to get the win, and to play a four-quarter effort like that was really good by the boys.
1: How was it driving to the ground knowing you were playing Carlton?
0: Yeah, you know, it was all right. Like, I've got no bad blood, but I knew I was going to get a few boos, but yeah, look, I love Carlton. Like, I was sponsored by the Cheer Squad for 8 years, and they were nothing. They were so good to me, and still support me now. So, yeah, well, still have a lot of love for the club, and but yeah, it's good to get the win.
1: I think it was Jack who copped a lot of the early boos, so it was almost nice sharing the boos and going through it with him.
0: Yeah. Oh, it seems like half our team's ex-Carlton players now. So, yeah, it's good to share it with those boys, and good to also lean on those boys who have left Carlton and had that same experience, and yeah, they really helped me through it tonight.
1: Talk us through that third term, 8-goal third term. It was insane to watch. It must have been pretty fun to be part of.
0: Yeah, look, it's been a bit of a focus area for us because we've tended to struggle with our third quarters, and yeah, it's pretty relieving. Like, the last 2 weeks, our third quarters have been pretty good. So, yeah, it's something we really take pride in now, and just coming out after half time and really nailing them. And

0: to be honest, more focused on ourselves, and we've tended to fade out as well. So probably just focusing on putting the foot down and not easing up, and just playing our way, and that was the main thing, yeah.
1: Finally, what about the scoring power of this team? 22 goals last week, 16 tonight. I mean, Saints fans are in for a bit of fun this season.
0: Yeah, look, it's we're looking pretty dynamic. We've got a lot of goals, different goal scorers as well, which is exciting. We're not, you know, relying on one or two people. It's a team effort, and also just highlight the midfield group and their ability to get in there to our forwards and lower the eyes and not just blaze away. It's been really, really promising.
1: Well done, Tom. Enjoy this week.
0: Thanks so much.
2: Tom DeCarding, will be chatting to him in the St Kilda Rooms Triple M footy style coming up shortly with Sarah Hosking down there and, of course, with Alex Bryant. In the context of the win, 39-point winners were the Saints. Carlton led by 12 points at halftime, 11 goals to 2 in the second half, St Kilda's way. Massive talking point, you would think, this week and weekend. 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

0: Triple M Footy Review for Amy. When the lucky country isn't so lucky, it's Lucky You're with Amy.
1: Oh, Saints 39-point winners, a second half fade out for the Blues. Let's head straight down to the rooms, the Saints with a song.
2: Oh, when the Saints go marching in, oh, how I want to be a St Kilda. Oh, when the Saints go marching in.
3: Oh, when the Saints,
2: oh, when the Saints
3: go marching in.
2: Go marching in. Oh, when the Saints go marching in. Oh, how I want to be a St Kilda. Oh, when the Saints go marching in.
1: All right, 11 goals to 2 in the second half, St Kilda's way. 39-point winners were the Saints over the Blues, and a big night of footy. Well done, Al. Ash, just a couple of quick numbers, please.
4: So they're outscored by 51 points, the Blues, in the second half, so 243 to date after 8 rounds. They allowed the Saints to take 24 marks inside 50, but just their pressure, 15 tackles in the second half, and 147 was their pressure rating, and they had 38 less disposals for Red Z.
1: All right, Sarah Hosking down in the rooms with Alex Bryan. Alex, and it's been a big night for St Kilda.
5: It's been an absolutely huge night, a 39-point win, a dominant display. They kept Carlton to 2 second-half goals. This is the Amy, Triple M Amy Review, when the lucky country isn't so lucky, it's lucky you're with Amy. I'm joined here by Sarah Hosking. Has to be one of the most important females in the room. You're chatting to everyone.
6: I know, I just bumped into someone who was our old doctor as well.
5: You're ready for Bali. We're almost there. But we've got a few things to get through. We're going to be joined by Tom De Koning soon. But we're going to talk about the Mick Delivery well played moment. And tonight's Mick Delivery moment happened.
7: Langanine Miller, a beautiful service out wide. Broadcast side mark by Flanders. He goes back inside the 50. Wood is all on his own. Carlton has completely fallen apart. Wood opens up the angle on his preferred left. He hits the belly of the ball. It's going to come down at full forward. And De Koning marks.
8: Here's the theatre.
6: This is the feel-good moment. This is what you want. Tom De Koning would be absolutely stoked. He's been booed all night.
7: The Saints have rammed the knife in to Carlton Hearts this quarter. And De Koning gives it a nasty old twist.
8: Jeez.
7: St Kilda has torn this game apart.
6: Well, that's how it was called on Triple M Footy at the 27th minute mark of the third quarter. It was Tom De Koning's second goal. McDelivery, well played moment. There you go, Al. It was outstanding, wasn't it?
5: He's absolutely the man of the night. We're going to join by him soon. But just walking past me is Ross Lyon. I actually caught him earlier when he was in the room. And I said, how are you feeling? I said, are you happy? And he said, I've been happy since the day I was born. He's very poetic, that Ross, isn't he?
6: Oh, he's a good man. He's a good man. And what I do love is that he absolutely gives it to everyone, and especially the media. He's not shy of showing his personality. And I can just imagine that that is why this St Kilda side is going so well, because they do genuinely believe in him, don't they?
5: Well, he's over at the Souvlaki stand now.
6: I might go and join him.
5: Yeah. Surprised you have a pinch one already. Should we do the Triple MVP votes?
6: Yes, we will. So tonight's Triple MVP award, I'm going to start with the one vote. It was Cooper Sharman. He was outstanding. Again, one of their key forwards, but he kicked a couple goals himself and plenty of score involvements.
5: And just signed a contract extension during the week as well to 2028.
6: There you go. Don't mind that.
5: Happy
6: if
5: man.
6: You do. Two votes tonight goes to Naz. Hard to go past him. He's always in there somewhere. He had about 31 and a goal, nearly two goals. He was, again, absolutely prolific.
5: You said hard to go past him, but someone has for three votes.
6: Three votes going to big Rowan Marshall. Now, he's standing right next to us, so just give him a little nudge and let him know.
5: G'day, Rowan.
6: He was our MVP.
5: Three votes for you for Triple M tonight.
9: Oh, cheers. Thanks. Wait, what's going on?
6: You got three votes
5: for tonight.
9: Oh,
5: yeah, from Sarah Hosking.
6: Yeah.
5: Yeah, so well done.
6: The game was outstanding. You did a very good job. Got the thumbs up there, the poor bugger. No, he was great. Kicked three goals. He had a handful of disposals as well, so I just thought he was prolific in their win.
5: And as we wait for TDK, I can see he's coming out. What on earth is going on with Carlton in their second half? Let's not take anything away from the Saints, but something's happening at Carlton.
6: Well, that's one question we can ask him, because he obviously has been inside the four walls for a number of years too. But, you know, unfortunately, it's something that we're seeing week in, week out from this Carlton side. Last week was probably one of their better performances of the year against Fremantle. But, again, there's something not quite right, because they have all the calibre of players. So they can do it. They had a good first half. So there's no question or doubt about that. I just think, you know, they're going to have to go away and have a look at the drawing board here, because, you know, it's disappointing. It's disappointing for Carlton, it's disappointing for their players, but also their supporters.
5: Oh, their fans, they piled out. The whole row behind me just went in the middle of that fourth term.
6: Hey, Tommy, oh, how are you?

0: We finally got him here. So we got Tommy Nakoning. Now, we'll just rip straight into this because you had an absolute blinder as well. Great game. Talk to me, playing against your old side for the first time, what was it like?
1: Yeah, no, it was obviously a bit nerve-wracking driving into the game and, very nervous early, but it was good to get off to a pretty good start and the boys put in a really good four-quarter performance, so it was really awesome.
0: And what's it like when you're out there? Because we could hear it loud and clear. The second that you got the ball, the second that Jack got the ball, there were boos everywhere. Now, does that invigorate you a little bit or does it make you nervous? How do you feel?
1: To be honest, you actually don't notice it too much. If something big happens, then you notice it a little bit, but, you're pretty focused on the game and playing your role, and, you just try and silence them. And I reckon we managed to do that pretty well, had a really good third quarter, and, kind of put them to bed then, so it was good.
2: What do you think's clicking? You've had a sensational win tonight. You're obviously coming off the 101-point win over West Coast. What's going right for you right now?
1: I think we're really valuing our offense and being dynamic going forward and having multiple avenues to goal, and I think we're building the ball up well and using our options, lowering the eyes, and we have a good spread of goal kickers, and it's really hard to defend when you got so many damaging players. We got Machito and Sharman and so many boys down there that are kicking goals, so it's exciting.
0: And you speak about Jack Higgins coming out of the side. Now, he's been one of the leading goal kickers for the side all year, but you really are starting to get damaging. Like, some of these young players like Sharman and Owens, they're now getting games in them. What's that been like, the development over the year that you've been there?
1: Yeah, look, I'm obviously new to the club, so, I'm new to playing with all these boys, and it's really exciting, like, having so many different players who have an impact down forward, and also just our midfield group who are really valuing the ball use and using the ball well going inside 50. That's pretty exciting, and we're looking pretty damaging with our offense, and we know our defense stands up, so it's good to have that good balance now.
0: And at half time, now you were down by about 15 points or so, a couple of goals prior to that too. What was said at half time? Because you came out firing eight or so goals in that third term. It was an absolute haul. It was incredible. So what was it said inside the four walls?
1: Yeah, look, our third quarters the last couple of weeks have been a massive focus because, we've probably struggled in that area for the first six rounds, and, we just wanted to play our way and come out there and not really take our foot off the pedal, and we were able to do that tonight. So we know that our run in our legs is really damaging, and we can run our games really well, so we really just relied on that and we were able to get it done.
0: And I want to ask a question about you, because you grew up down on the coast, you're a surfer boy, you came across from Carlton straight to St Kilda. How are you finding it? Because you genuinely seem happy.
1: Yeah, no, I am happy.
0: Not to mind the paycheck, by the way, which your brother let us all know about.
1: Oh, did he?
0: Yeah, okay. You well and truly. Apparently, you were on Christmas presents this year.
1: Yeah, okay. I think it's exciting, like, moving Bayside and just having a fresh start's really exciting, and being able to put my energy towards something else. 8 years is probably a long time in one area, and to be able to move on to Saints and put all my energy into that, it hasn't come easy, but I feel like we're really growing each week, and I'm really starting to feel part of the team, so it's been really good.
0: And I remember you back at Carlton, obviously we were both there at the same time, and I remember this scrawny, tall, lanky kid that came in, and what you've been able to do to develop your game has been incredible. What can you put it down to, or have you got routines that you do at home? Obviously, like I said, you love surfing, all that kind of stuff. What keeps you grounded and developing?
1: Oh, to be honest, my development at Carlton was a really important part of my career, and I can't thank Matthew Cruiser enough. He was someone who really helped develop my game, and that was one of the hardest things, to be honest, with moving, was not being able to have Cruiser as my ruck coach, and it's been a bit of a change, but he had a huge impact in me, and then for me it's getting my time away from footy. I go down the surf coast all the time. I grew up on the peninsula, so I spend half the time away from Melbourne, which is nice.
0: Where's the best surf break that you reckon?
1: Probably down Jandjark, like a few of the breaks down there, Steps and Winky are pretty fun, so try and get down there a bit, and I've got all my family down there, so it's awesome.
0: Oh, well, Tom, we'll let you go, because otherwise I reckon I could stand here and talk to you for half an hour, but a great game. We're loving seeing what you're doing. Keep going. You're killing it.
1: Thanks so much. Appreciate it.
0: Thanks. Good to see you.
1: It is. Thanks.
2: Just a couple of besties, you two.
0: We look after each other down on the peninsula.
2: Yeah, I love that. That was Tom Nakoning. Thanks to Bob Jane T-Marts. 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

0: 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Let's start wrapping this up because I know you need to pack for Bali.
1: I do. 4 a.m. flight. I need to get out of here.
0: So we are back tomorrow from 1 p.m. for the Sunday Rub ahead of the Swans and D's at the SCG. You got a tip for that one quickly?
1: Oh, yes, yeah, Swans. Yeah. Swans comfortably.
0: Then Suns and Giants. It has been a massive Saturday night Saints delight here at Marvel Stadium. They got it done over Carlton by 39 points, an extremely dominant display for McDonald's and Ream Hot Water. 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
1: Well, I only got 1 year north of 30. I had 32 in my third last game. 7 tackles, 4 clearances, 6 rebounds, 50s, 3 inside 50s. Thought it might have been enough to trigger a year at a club that was about to win another spoon, but I was incorrect.
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0: footy Sunday Rub believes that age should be no barrier to performance.
1: Well, I only got 1 year north of 30. I had 32 in my third last game. 7 tackles, 4 clearances, 6 rebound 50s, 3 inside 50s. Thought it might have been enough to trigger a year at a club that was about to win another spoon, but I was incorrect.
0: Triple M Sunday Rub today from 12:30. 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
1: 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I had 32 in my third last game. 7 tackles, 4 clearances, 6 rebound 50s, 3 inside 50s. Thought it might have been enough to trigger a year at a club that was about to win another spoon, but I was incorrect.
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1: Well, I only got 1 year north of 30. I had 32 in my third last game. 7 tackles, 4 clearances, 6 rebounds, 50s, 3 inside 50s. Thought it might have been enough to trigger a year at a club that was about to win another spoon, but I was incorrect.
0: Triple M Sunday Rub, today from 12:30. 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
2: 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In North Adelaide and the city, there will be closures on and around War Memorial Drive all day for the Brooks Marathon Festival. 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That's the latest traffic on Adelaide's 104.7 Triple M.

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0: You've made Roo, Dits and Loz Adelaide's number one breakfast show. 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
20: Morning, I'm Michaela Savage. Police have arrested a man after two bodies and a person suffering critical injuries were found at a southwest Sydney home. Officers arrived at the scene in Rosemeadow in the early hours of this morning following reports a number of people had been assaulted by a man they knew. The 32-year-old who police have taken into custody arrived at the home about an hour after authorities did. In the Northern Territory, police still have not laid charges in the wake of Kumanjai little baby's tragic death. A community vigil has been organised for later this week. The Liberals have retained the Victorian seat of Nepean on the Mornington Peninsula. MP Anthony Marsh says he's stoked with the result and is looking forward to starting work tomorrow following his by-election victory. And shipping firms who pay Iran for safe passage through the Strait

0: Strait of Hormuz are being warned they could face significant US sanctions. The United States naval blockade of the strait continues, with the US and Iran still yet to agree on a permanent peace deal.
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2: Triple M Adelaide. Sport.
0: The Blues coach says his side isn't strong enough defensively and it's holding them back. Carlton losing to St Kilda by 39 points at Marvel Stadium overnight.
3: It's been just a familiar pattern. We lose Sanskrit bounce. I don't know, what was it, 4 or 5 free kicks against us? Couple in ruck, couple on the floor, and then the ability to be able to just continue to defend when we're up against it isn't at the level that it needs to be at.
0: Michael Voss there. Earlier, the Cats beat North Melbourne by 49 points in Geelong.
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1: 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In Seacliff Park, a car has hit a tree on Brighton Road near Seacombe Road. In the city, Hutt Street will be closed into 1pm between Angus Street and Halifax Street for the Roaring Start event. In North Adelaide and the city, there'll be closures on and around War Memorial Drive for an event. 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That's the latest traffic on Adelaide's 104.7 Triple M.
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1: Tribute.
0: Long time ago, me and my brother Kyle here, we was hitchhiking down a long and lonesome road.
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0: And he said...

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5: 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Tea Tree Gully, lights are playing up on North East Road near Elizabeth Street. And in Crayfers West on the freeway, there's poor visibility due to rain. Make sure you're driving to the conditions there. 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That's the latest traffic on Adelaide's 104.7 Triple M.
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0: morning. I'm Michaela Sal.

0: Savage. A confronting discovery in the early hours of this morning has sparked a police investigation. Officers finding the bodies of a man and a woman at a Rosemeadow home in Sydney's southwest, as well as a third man suffering critical injuries who has since died in hospital. A 32-year-old man has been arrested and taken to a police station where inquiries are ongoing. A vigil has been organised for later this week as mourners continue to grieve for 5-year-old Kumanjai little baby in the Northern Territory. Charges are expected to be laid following the arrest of 47-year-old Jefferson Lewis. The Liberal Party has claimed victory in the Nepean by-election in Victoria. Candidate Anthony Marsh says it's the honour of his life. And a warning from the US to any shipping firms who pay tolls to Iran in exchange for safe passage through the Strait of Hormuz. Doing so could trigger significant sanctions. The United States and Iran still haven't agreed on a permanent peace deal.
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2: 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In Enfield, a crash on Grand Junction Road near Devon Street. In Crayfers West on the freeway, there's poor visibility due to rain. Make sure you're driving to the conditions there. And in the city, Hutt Street will be closed until 1pm between Angus Street and Halifax for the Roaring Start event. 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That's the latest traffic on Adelaide's 104.7 Triple M.
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11: Good morning, I'm Michaela Savage. Three people have died following reports of an assault triggering a police investigation in Sydney. Officers were called to a Rosemeadow home in the early hours of this morning. They found the bodies of a man and a woman, as well as a man suffering critical injuries who has since died in hospital. A 32-year-old man has been arrested. He's been taken to a police station where inquiries are continuing. The Liberals have retained the seat of Nepean in Victoria, claiming victory in yesterday's by-election. MP Anthony Marsh says it's the honour of his life. Victoria's got a state election in November. The US is warning shipping firms who pay tolls to Iran to get through the Strait of Hormuz safely. If they do so, they risk significant sanctions. And King Charles is on his way back to the UK now, following a visit to Bermuda after his trip to the United States.
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11: A sixth straight loss for Carlton, going down to St Kilda by 39 points. Saints coach Ross Lyon pleased with his side's performance. He's also given an update on Max King, who's having scans today after copping yet another injury, hurting his hamstring playing his second VFL match in 6 days.
12: It looks something on the lower end, but it seems that. And I did speak about during the week, that was the risk after such a long layoff. We're trying to manage that soft tissue, so he'll be disappointed, but he's overcome bigger things.
11: Showers for Adelaide today with the wind east.

0: Freezing, a top of 19 degrees for your Sunday, and Rudits and Laws are celebrating 3,000 shows with a huge party. A massive name is being added to the guest list. 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

I'm walking out your door. She went to her brother's, got a little Bower. 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

He came in on a Sunday, every muscle aching, walking in slow motion, like he'd just been hit. Did they have a future? Would he know his children? 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He was shaking in his seat, riding through the streets in a silver top. 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Taxi.

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2: 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In Enfield, a crash on Grand Junction Road near Devon Street. In Crayfers West on the freeway, there's poor visibility due to rain. Make sure you're driving to the conditions. And in the city, Hutt Street will be closed until 1pm between Angus Street and Halifax Street for the Roaring Start event. 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That's the latest traffic on Adelaide's 104.7 Triple M.
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3: 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In Enfield, a crash on Grand Junction Road near Devon Street. In Crayfers West on the freeway, there's poor visibility due to rain. Make sure you're driving to the conditions. And in the city, Hart Street will be closed until 1pm between Angus Street and Halifax Street for the Roaring Start event. 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Up to 30% off ends tomorrow at Petstock. The blue ones, T's and C's apply. That's the latest traffic on Adelaide's 104.7 Triple M.
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6: 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I had 32 in my third last game. 7 tackles, 4 clearances, 6 rebound 50s, 3 inside 50s. Thought it might have been enough to trigger a year at a club that was about to win another spoon, but... I was incorrect.
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6: Morning, I'm Michaela Savage. Police have made a confronting discovery in Sydney this morning, finding the bodies of a man and a woman in a Rosemeadow home, as well as a man with critical injuries who has since died in hospital. Officers were initially called to the scene following reports of an assault. A 32-year-old man has been arrested and taken to a police station as inquiries continue. A new expanded shark aerial surveillance drone program is being launched in New South Wales today in memory of shark attack victim Mercury Salakis. The much-loved surfer sadly died in September on Sydney's northern beaches. Each drone deployed has Mercury's name on it, so his legacy can live on through a safer future for surfers. In the Northern Territory, floral tributes are growing in Alice Springs as the community mourns the death of Kumanjai Little Baby. Charges are yet to be laid after the five-year-old's body was found on Thursday. And Will and Kate have marked Princess Charlotte's 11th birthday, releasing a new photo and a short video montage of their daughter on social media.
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6: Showers for Adelaide today with the wind easing, a top of 19 degrees for your Sunday. And Rudits and Laws are celebrating 3,000 shows with a huge party. 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
2: 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In Enfield, a crash on Grand Junction Road near Devon Street. In Crapers West on the freeway, there's poor visibility due to rain. Make sure you're driving to the conditions. And in the city, Hart Street will be closed until 1 between Angus Street and Halifax Street for the Roaring Start event. Now at Harvey Norman, take a further 10% off all Australian-made AH Beard mattresses. Hurry, ends Monday. Don't miss a further 10% off AH Beard mattresses at Harvey Norman now. That's the latest traffic on Adelaide's 104.7 Triple M.
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1: 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Let's

0: Hey, I'm Michaela Savage. A man has been arrested as police investigate the deaths of three people in Sydney early this morning. Officers arrived at a home in Rosemeadow, finding the bodies of a man and a woman, as well as a man with critical injuries who died in hospital hours later. A 32-year-old man was taken into custody at the scene when he turned up to the home about an hour after authorities did. Inquiries are ongoing. There's talk the federal government will have to extend the cut to the fuel excise.
1: Yeah, I think they're going to have to keep some flexibility. We're getting some serious warnings that we're starting to chew through the global stock reserves that were there before this crisis between Iran and the United States.
0: That's Nationals MP David Littleproud speaking on Nine there. While the US has warned shipping companies, if they pay tolls to Iran in exchange for safe passage through the Strait of Hormuz, they could face sanctions. And rescuers have released a humpback whale that's been stranded off the coast of Germany, though due to the calf's deteriorating health, some are concerned about its chances of survival.
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0: Yet another second half fade out from Carlton, blowing a 12-point lead at halftime to lose by 39 points to St Kilda at Marvel Stadium overnight. Coach Michael Voss not happy with the Blues' defence, while it was St Tom DeConing's first match against his old side.
4: No, it was obviously a bit nerve-wracking driving into the game, and very nervous early, but it was good to get off to a pretty good start, and the boys put in a really good four-quarter performance, so it was really awesome.
0: Showers for Adelaide today with the wind easing, a top of 19 degrees for your Sunday, and Rudits and Laws are celebrating 3,000 shows with a huge party. A massive name is being added to the guest list. 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
5: 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All that-

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2: 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In Enfield, a crash on Grand Junction Road near Devon Street. In Crayfers West on the freeway, there's poor visibility due to rain. Make sure you're driving to the conditions there. And in the city, Hutt Street will be closed until 1 between Angus and Halifax Streets for the Roaring Start event. 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T's and C's apply. That's the latest traffic on Adelaide's 104.7 Triple M.
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3: 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In Crapers West on the freeway, there's poor visibility due to rain. Make sure you're driving to the conditions. The lights are playing up in Tea Tree Gully on Northeast Road near Elizabeth Street. Now at Harvey Norman, take a further 10% off all Australian-made AH Beard mattresses. Hurry, ends Monday. Don't miss a further 10% off AH Beard mattresses at Harvey Norman now. That's the latest traffic on Adelaide's 104.7 Triple M.
4: Shut up! 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
6: 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I had 32 in my third last game. 7 tackles, 4 clearances, 6 rebound, 50s, 3 inside 50s. 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
2: Hey, I'm Michaela Savage. Police have been called to a shocking scene in Sydney early this morning. Officers turned up to a Rosemeadow home following reports of an assault to find two bodies and a man with critical injuries who has since died in hospital. A 32-year-old man who arrived at the scene an hour after police did has been arrested. Northern Territory police are yet to lay charges after Kumanjai little baby's body was found on Thursday. Flowers and teddy bears have been laid by mourners in a show of support for the five-year-old's family. This month's federal budget will include $1.8 billion over 5 years to keep Medicare urgent care clinics open and free. The clinics have seen more than 3 million patient presentations since the first ones opened up in June 2023. More than one in four have been aged under 15 years old. And in memory of much-loved surfer Mercury Salakis, who tragically died in a shark attack on Sydney's northern beaches in September, a new expanded shark aerial surveillance drone program is being launched in New South Wales today, each drone with his name on. Oh. Showers for Adelaide today with the wind easing, a top of 19 degrees for your Sunday, and Roo, Dits and Loz are celebrating 3,000 shows with a huge party. A massive name is being added to the guest list. Find out who and score your exclusive invite tomorrow morning at 8 on Triple M.
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2: It's gather round time again, and what better way to celebrate than with Guzmany Gomez, the fast food athlete say yes to. 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Tea Tree Gully lights are playing up on Northeast Road near Elizabeth Street. In Crayfers West on the freeway, there's poor visibility due to rain. Make sure you're driving to the conditions. And in the city, Hart Street will be closed until 1 between Angus and Halifax Streets for the Roaring Start event. Now at Harvey Norman, take a further 10% off all Australian-made AHB mattresses. Hurry, ends Monday. Don't miss a further 10% off AH Beard mattresses at Harvey Norman now. That's the latest traffic on Adelaide's 104.7 Triple M.
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2: Hey, I'm Michaela Savage. A confronting discovery in the early hours of this morning has sparked a police investigation. Officers finding the bodies of a man and a woman at a Rosemeadow home in Sydney's southwest, as well as a third man suffering critical injuries who has since died in hospital. A 32-year-old man has been arrested and taken to a police station where inquiries are ongoing. A vigil has been organised for later this week as mourners continue to grieve for 5-year-old Kumanjai little baby in the Northern Territory. Charges are expected to be laid following the arrest of 47-year-old Jefferson Lewis. Victory for the Liberal Party. They've retained the seat of Nepean in Victoria following yesterday's by-election. Candidate Anthony Marsh says it's the honour of his life. And some experts are predicting fuel prices will spike again with no peace deal struck between the US and Iran, prompting calls for the federal government to extend the cut to the fuel excise so that Aussie drivers can have continued relief at the bowser.
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1: Triple M Adelaide. Sport.
2: The Blues coach says Carlton's defence just isn't good enough after another second half fade out overnight, losing to St Kilda by 39 points at Marvel Stadium. Michael Voss says it's a familiar pattern.
3: Just defensively really poor, and we need to be better.
2: This afternoon's games kick off in Sydney. The Swans hosting the Demons. Star Isaac Heaney returning after calf tightness ruled him out last week, while Melbourne's recalled Harrison Petty and Patrick Cross for the SCG clash. Then the Suns and Giants wrap up round 8 on the Gold Coast. Showers for Adelaide today with the wind easing, a top of 19 degrees for your Sunday, and Rudits and Loz is celebrating 3,000 shows with a huge party. A massive name is being added to the guest list. Find out who and score your exclusive invite tomorrow morning at 8 on Triple M.
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10: 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This is Triple M's Crows Chat with Ebony Marinoff and Tomo. We've got a big show coming up. Taylor Walker faces the music from Jason Horne Francis. They sat down throughout the week and had a bit of fun here at Triple M. We'll replay a little bit of that. Isaac Cummings going to join us with Ebs as well for another edition of Know Your Crow. The Ramsgate Hotel, that's going to get brought up once again.

0: Crows supporter. Dave Gleeson, he is going to drop by and run us through what is going on with the Crows in 2026. He is a rusted on supporter since when he moved over here from Newcastle. So we're going to pick his brain and we'll have a bit of fun with him as well with the rapid fire questions. It's a big morning here at Triple M's Crows Chat. Let's get things going.
1: Triple M's Crows Chat.

0: Blaine's Crows Chat with Ebony Marinoff and Tom Owen. We had Jason Horne Francis and Taylor Walker both in studio respectively this week at a Triple M. And I tell you what, things have been always getting a little bit fiery between these two. Jace had a couple of questions for Taylor Walker throughout the week.
1: Hey Tex, the Hornet here. I've got some questions for you, mate. The first question that I've got is, do you take an alternative route to training? Because I never see you on Port Road.
2: No, I don't. Early bird gets the worm, Jason. You're still snoozing and I'm cruising.
3: Wow. Poetic.
4: Wow.
3: Sorry, you don't even like driving on a road that's called Port.
2: No way. Okay. Avoid it at all costs.
3: Righto.
1: Second question, best game you've played in the AFL and your best goal you've kicked?
2: 250th when I kicked 10. Best goals probably against Port, the Alea one.
5: Oh, yeah, probably was. Yeah, I probably agree on left.
2: Yep, sold the dummy, you spit him.
3: Yeah. How many times have you watched it?
2: 56 probably.
3: And that's this week, isn't it?
2: Yeah.
3: Yeah.
1: I know you love your grass and your lawn. So some tips on keeping it green, because mine is in big trouble at the moment.
2: Aerate it, and you got to keep it short. Don't let it get too long, otherwise you'll burn it when you cut it.
3: Right.
4: Okay. How do you aerate it? You got a little machine, or do you do it with high heels?
2: Nah, I don't do the high heels. You can do a machine, like a cylinder one that rotates through, or you just use a spike if it's just a little area.
3: Get Les Burdett around. That's what you do. Yeah.
2: Les.
1: Favourite teammate ever played with?
3: Oh.
2: Never played with Rue, but I'd say Bernie, because we had some fun on field and off field.
3: Yep.
1: Last one. What's life after footy look like? I heard you're

0: trying to take Roo's spot at Triple M.
1: Hopefully we'll do a little bit of media. These buffers might let me come in, and we'll see. Not too sure. I might get out of footy.
2: Get out of footy?
1: Yeah.
2: Okay.
1: For a little spell.
3: Get away from it.
2: Not going to be a coach?
1: Not at this stage, no. I've done it for too long.
2: All right.
1: Need a little spell from it.
2: Fair enough. So.
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7: 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In the city, Hutt Street will be closed into 1pm between Angus Street and Halifax Street for the Roaring Start event. In North Adelaide and the city, there will be closures on and around War Memorial Drive all day for the Brooks Marathon Festival with lane closures on Park Terrace. 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And that's the latest traffic on Adelaide's 104.7 Triple M.
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0: Triple M's Crows Chat with Ebony Marinoff and Tomo, and it's a pinch yourself moment. I had no idea this man was a Crows supporter, so we had to drag him in. The front man of the Screaming Jets is Dave Gleeson. He resides here in South Australia. Gleeso, you must be enjoying the season thus far.
1: Yeah, they've been going pretty good. A few ups and downs. Obviously last year was a big year for the mighty Crows,
0: yeah,
1: finishing as the minor premiers. But I'd love to see them go one better this year.
0: No doubt about that. Now, talk to us about your journey getting involved with the Adelaide Crows as well. Obviously from Newcastle,
1: yes. I followed the St. George Dragons. Newcastle didn't come into the comp till 88. So by that time, I was 15 years into being a Dragons supporter.
0: Yep.
1: So kind of didn't feel right. But Newcastle are my second team.
0: Yeah, they are, aren't they? Now, you have had some interesting experiences with the Newcastle Knights as well. Sort of back end of the 90s, you celebrated their premiership with them.
1: Yes, I did. 97, they won the premiership. We had a big celebration. And 2001, they won it again. Smashed Para.
0: Hey.
1: Heine, if you're listening. They smashed Para, and I went up. The celebration wasn't quite as big. The first one's always the biggest one. I still tried to tie one on.
0: Now, most importantly, how did you get involved with the Adelaide Football Club? You come down here to South Australia, and then you were hooked straight away. What happened?
1: I'll have to give props to my brother.

0: father-in-law, Andrew Cunzel, for that. He's a North Adelaide fan as well, a Roosters.
1: Yeah.
0: He took me along to my first game that I ever saw down here was North versus the Redlegs at North. The parade.
1: Yep.
0: And then the first AFL game he took me to was Essendon getting pumped by the Crows at Footy Park.
1: Yeah.
0: So I actually got to experience Footy Park, probably the last hurrah there, I reckon.
1: Wow. So, and then from then you were arrested on Crows, man.
0: Yeah, that's right. And then I used to see Roo every now and again at the airport, and I'd go up and say g'day and stuff, and when he was still playing, obviously.
1: Yep.
0: I became a dyed-in-the-wool Crows supporter.
1: Oh, this is fantastic. Well, it's great to have you on board, mate. Great to have you on board. Now, the Screaming Jets, you front that band. You've been dominating that since 1989. How's things tracking there?
0: Good. We're having a bit of time off at the moment. You know, we had a big probably 3 years leading up to 2026.
1: Yep.
0: Lost a dear member.
1: Mm.
0: Had a bit of sickness going on, but you know, we've still got some gigs sporadically around the place. But we've got a big tour coming up at the end of the year. I've been doing a bunch of stuff on my own.
1: Yep.
0: Fabulous Capretos. Did a show at the Adelaide Fringe.
1: Yeah.
0: So plenty awesome. On.
1: Yeah. ScreamingJetsOfficial.com.au if you want to get involved with that as well. Now, Gleeso, what we're going to do here is some rapid fire questions.
0: Okay.
1: So any sort of famous Crow supporter that make their way into Triple M, we do rapid fire questions. So it's about 60 seconds.
0: Wow.
1: And I've got 10 questions for you. And I just need the first thought that comes to your mind. Now, this is live radio.
0: Yep.
1: So it could get a little bit hairy, but let's see how this goes.
2: 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It's Crows
1: Rapid Fire. Righto, let's get this going right now. Favourite ever Crow?
0: Tex.
1: Where will the Crows finish this year?
0: Top four.
1: Where did you watch the 97-98 premierships for the Adelaide Crows?
0: Oh, sadly, I didn't.
1: Scruncher or fold operator?
0: Scruncher.
1: If it wasn't for the Screaming Jets, what band would you like to front?
0: Who's the biggest band? Oasis.
1: Oasis? That would have been a hell of a tour, wouldn't it?
0: That would have been a hell of a bank account, a bank of balance.
1: First thought that comes into your head when you think about Port Adelaide?
0: Jason Horne Francis.
1: What's an underrated thing in life?
0: Firewalking.
1: Smarty. Best singer you've ever heard?
0: Best singer I've ever heard, Bon Scott.
1: Biggest crowd you've ever played in front of?
0: 80,000 people.
1: Where is that?
0: That was at Newcastle after the grand final.
1: Wow. Which Crows player do you think that could be involved in a rock and roll band?
0: Riley Filthorpe.
1: Oh, the filthy.
0: The filthy. Hey, get the beast in your band.
1: I love it, mate. Dave Gleeson, our special guest this morning on Triple M's Crows Chat. Thanks for your time.
0: Rock on.
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5: Now at Harvey Norman, take a further 10% off all Australian-made AH Bid mattresses. Hurry, ends Monday. Don't miss a further 10% off AH Bid mattresses at Harvey Norman now. In the city, Hutt Street will be closed until 1 p.m. between Angus Street and Halifax Street for the Roaring Start event. In North Adelaide and the city, there will be closures on and around War Memorial Drive all day for the Brooks Marathon Festival. 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
8: 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Thought it might have been enough to trigger a year at a club that was about to win another spoon, but... I was incorrect.
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0: Nice City. We're here for it. 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